0: Hi there. My name is Chris Morales. I'm what they call the imaging voice here at ESPN Los Angeles. Thank you so much for listening to us on the all-new ESPN LA app. The question is, have you followed us yet on social media? 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
3: It's DeMarco Farr and Travis Rogers.
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5: What did you call it, Funchy?
4: The Caucasian two-step.
5: Yes, that's what I got. I got
6: What's
5: this.
6: What's the Caucasian two-step? The white man's overbite?
5: Yeah, I got that too.
3: Afternoons with DeMarco and Travis rolls on. Back to the guys.
7: Nil-nil, USA, Belgium in the fourth minute in Seattle. So far, it looks like Belgium has controlled most of the play so far, save from the U.S. keeper. Holy smoke.
8: Yeah, Matt Freeze, they've got a couple shots in the first 2 minutes of the game.
7: The way that they shoot these games is really good. Mm-hmm. Like, they're slow-mo, they always have the camera in the right place, and I'm sure there's 500 cameras on this game, but you don't really miss things very often. It's really well produced.
8: Yeah, I mean, between the slow-mo shots and the cameraman trying to find the most attractive women from each country that they can find.
7: Kind of hard to miss. Right. Or either that or they've got really good scouts.
8: Right.
7: Like, they're out there. They're finding some very, very good people. How many tacos did you eat yesterday at our Mexico watch party, DeAndre?
9: At least eight.
7: Eight?
9: Yeah, and then I had the one with with the tortilla and then the cheese and threw some carne asada on top.
7: Oh, yeah, yeah.
9: Oh, yeah.
7: He was getting special orders.
9: Did some damage, yeah, for sure.
7: And a dog.
9: Yeah, bacon-wrapped dog.
7: And a burger.
8: Wow. Put in some work.
7: Eight. And by the way, these weren't two-bite tacos. These were what, three-bite tacos?
9: Yeah, easily.
7: Yeah.
8: All right.
7: Yeah.
8: That's some work, man.
9: Just a little bit of cilantro, a little bit of onion, a little bit some salsa on there,
8: too. A good street taco does not need cheese.
7: I couldn't agree more.
8: Just a little cilantro, a little onion, maybe squeeze a lime on it. Yeah,
7: yep.
8: That's it. You're good to go.
10: Red or green sauce?
7: Green for me.
9: I'm green.
10: Okay. Wow, I'm red.
7: Yeah.
10: I like red.
7: Yeah. Look, if all that's there is red, I'm perfectly clean.
8: I'm not going to complain.
10: Yeah, sometimes green is more spicier.
7: This is going to sound ridiculous, but it was the most impressive. So the way we were set up at the watch party yesterday was the kind of the TV was not dead in the center of where it was. It was more towards the, I think, like the left side.
8: Mm-hmm.
7: And the beer was all the way to the left side.
8: Mm-hmm.
7: So there were more people to the right of the TV than there were directly in front of it and near where the beer was. But about every, what would you say, D, about every 10 minutes or so, whoever was at the far left edge of the line would say, who needs a beer? Hands would go up, and it was like the perfect little, like, you know, ballpark, you pass the beer down.
8: Yeah. Mm-hmm.
7: It was the most well-oiled machine I've ever seen in
8: my
7: life. Nobody had an empty beer for more than 5 seconds at
8: that
7: party.
9: By the way, Travis, he's obsessed with the cooler as well.
8: Was it another Yeti?
7: It wasn't a Yeti, but it was one of those cool ones that's kind of built in on a stand that's really, really good. It had a good lid that closes nice and tight. So
8: it keeps everything cold.
7: It keeps everything cold.
8: Mm-hmm.
7: And whoever set that up knew exactly what they were doing because they added just the right amount of water to get the ice to melt just a hair because liquid covering the bottle will cool it quicker than the ice itself will because it touches all parts of the bottle. And so you go down to the bottom of that cooler and it's so cold you can barely leave your hand in there and you pull it up.
8: Nice.
7: Oh.
9: Had a well-oiled machine going on there, man. It was awesome.
7: It was good. Dragged my oldest son along, and he's like, those guys are really cool. I'm like, no, no, just, you know, they're all right. Let's not give him too much credit along the way. Shohei celebrated his 32nd birthday yesterday. Mm-hmm. We're starting to see, I think, as a Dodger at least, the first teeny tiny, and they're teeny tiny, little signs of he's not superhuman. He's got the blister. He's got the knee. He's got the bicep thing. And his performance on the mound, while still exceptionally good, is not the best we've seen from him. And you can't help but wonder, A, how long can he be a two-way guy? And B, how long will he be Shohei Ohtani?
8: Yeah, so I think those two things are sort of intertwined. Mm-hmm. Because I think if you're talking about, if he insists on being the two-way guy, I think you get this version of Shohei maybe 2-3 more years.
7: The double duty Shohei.
8: But then, even when the decline happens, it'll be sort of like what we said about

0: LeBron for all these years, right? Where he's not as great.
1: Belgium just scored. Not sure if it was onside or not, but we'll see.
0: They seem to be celebrating like they have been pressuring the whole time.
1: Yes.
0: Looks like it stands.
1: Yeah. Can we get Gianni Infantino on the phone and see if they can take that off the board?
0: Can we rescind that goal? Is there like an Article 23 or something like that that takes that down? A lot of silence in Seattle.
1: Quick goal. Now. 8th minute. Is that 8?
0: Tenth minute.
1: Okay.
0: So, but yeah, I think 2 or 3 more years. I think it's like what you said, what we said with LeBron, though, where he was not as good as he used to be, but still way better than a lot of other guys in the league. And I think that's what you're going to get with Shohei. I think if you're talking about him just deciding, okay, I'm done pitching, I'm just going to be a hitter, I think you extend that out 5, 6 years that you start to see before the decline really happens.
1: Yeah, I don't know if there's not some, and it would be very specific set of circumstances because the lineup would get very complicated. We saw it happen once so far this year. If there isn't some sort of closer option in his life later on, where he's your designated hitter night in and night out, but he doesn't become, maybe not every night because of the lineup they would have to, but a very strategic deployment of a sticky situation guy. Like maybe you still have your closer in the ninth inning, but that arm 3 innings a week as opposed to 1 start a week would be very interesting to me.
0: Yeah, yeah, but I think you hit on what the sticking point is. If you have him as a DH, then you know how
1: you lose it when he goes into
0: pitch. But also, you know, how does he get time to go warm up if you need him in the bullpen? Like
1: too.
0: You know, like hey, you know, if he's coming up this inning, but we also need you in the bottom of the ninth, when do you have time to get out to the bullpen? So there are logistic reasons that I think make that hard, but I do think at some point he's not going to be a starter forever. It just is not going
1: to
0: work.
1: No, it you're already starting to see it. And look, this era of Dodger baseball is as good as any Dodger fan has ever seen, right? You're talking about 5 World Series in a 10-year window. You're talking about 3 World Series titles. They might get a 4th this year. It's just, you really couldn't ask more. And unfortunately, it's not going to last forever. Mm-hmm. You know, all of this stuff, you know, guys are going to get older. Guys are going to leave. They're going to, And I hope I'm wrong about this, but there's going to be another Kyle Tucker signing where you give a guy a bunch of money and he's not very good. There's going to be, you know, they've been so fortunate. They gave all the money to Freddie. He's been awesome. You give all the money to Mookie. He's been awesome. Otani, Yamamoto, they really haven't missed until Tucker. And by the way, that the jury's not in on that either. There's still a ton of time to go. But as it starts to happen, and while it's, but let me back up a little bit. Before it has happened, the Dodgers have more than enough pitching to survive Shohei just being the best offensive player on your team. That if you just snapped your fingers and said he's just going to go be a DH every day, the Dodger machine has a slight hiccup, but not much of one.
0: No.
1: I don't think that the odds in the World Series or any of that kind of stuff changes.
0: No, not at all. I mean, I look at this year. He came into this year with the goal of trying to win a Cy Young Award.
1: Mm-hmm.
0: He may just have to settle for an MVP. Like that's what we're looking at with Shohei. Like, hey man, the Cy Young, you know, in a year where nationally pitching is as deep as I've ever seen, you've got Sanchez and Mizorowski and all these other guys. I mean, even Yamamoto, right, has gotten himself back into the conversation.
1: Yeah, sure.
0: You know, Shohei, hey, I don't know, maybe you're just gonna win an MVP. That's all.
1: Do you think he would look at it as this is so stupid to even ask out loud, but because he's so different than everyone else. Will he look at, like, if he has to at some point in his life just hit, does he look at that as some bizarre form of failure? Like,
0: probably.
1: That I can't do both anymore. Never mind that he's the only one that's ever done it like this ever, or at least since Ruth did it 100 million years ago.
0: Mm-hmm.
1: But that, oh, man, like, I'm not doing what I can do to help my team because all I do is hit 50 home runs a year.
0: Yeah, I'm sure. you know, I mean, all the stories you hear about him actually have said that he prefers pitching, that he thinks of himself as a pitcher first, and like the hitting is just one little side quest that he has gone on in his life. So yeah, if he has to sort of give that up, I'm sure he's gonna look at that as a major disappointment, that like now I'm only a one-way player, I'm only helping you guys every day, you know, 3 to 4 times a ball game, as opposed to, you know, pitching for 6 innings.
1: Knocking on wood right here, but it's he's going to win the MVP unless something very unforeseen happens. He's going to win the MVP. That will make 4 in a row.
0: Mm-hmm.
1: only Barry Bonds has more than five MVPs. He has seven.
0: Mm-hmm.
1: Does he catch Bonds? Because if he's a two-way guy again next year, even if he's let's just say he has the same pitching impact that Emmett Sheehan has.
0: Okay.
1: And it will be better than that because he's better than Emmett Sheehan. But let's just say, for the sake of the conversation, that his pitching impact is Emmett Sheehan and he's Ohtani. He's the MVP again. Like, there is no argument that there's a more valuable player than Emmett Sheehan plus Shohei Ohtani.
0: Right.
1: Do you think he catches Bonds?
0: I think so. But I also think there's going to be a year or two in there where the voters get Shohei fatigue.
1: Okay.
0: I think that becomes a thing where if there's somebody else who just has, I mean, it's going to be a one-way player, obviously, but if somebody who has just a phenomenal season, right? If you know, like an Aaron Judge-type offensive season in the National League, just one of these record-setting sort of years, somebody hits 65 home runs and a ridiculous OPS, I think the voters will get Shohei fatigue, and they say, you know what, let's give it to so-and-so because he's having an amazing, Shohei's being Shohei. This guy's being Shohei plus.
1: I think you're right. I agree with you. The reason Bonds has seven and not 10 is exactly what you just laid out, because he should have more than seven. But let's say somebody hits 65 home runs and has an OPS of 1,100, which is, you know, crazy. Is that more valuable than a guy that's got an OPS of 1,000 and pitches 100 innings?
0: No, it's not. I mean, you know, I mean, somebody once said, you know, imagine if you had told the 90s version of me that we would one day have John Smoltz and Barry Bonds, and that would be the same person. Like, that's kind of what you're looking at right now. But no, it's not. I mean, even if Shohei as the pitcher were just a league average pitcher, but still the same hitter, no, that's not more valuable than that.
1: I've brought this up before. Like, I'm not so sure. Pretend Shohei Ohtani doesn't exist. We've never seen him. But the next guy that shows up is a combination of Tony Gonsolin and Chris Taylor.
0: Okay. Like, that's pretty amazing.
1: That's the MVP of the league.
0: That's pretty amazing.
1: That is the MVP of the league. Right. And you can't convince me otherwise,
0: right?
1: Because you're doing two. It's like you get an extra player on your roster. Everybody else is playing with 26. We get to play with 27 because he can do both and survive at both.
0: Yeah.
1: Is he an all? I know Chris Taylor and Tony Gonsolin were all stars, I think, once each, but that's crazy.
0: Yes.
1: He's Smoltz and Bonds.
0: Right.
1: Not Taylor and Gonsolin.
0: No. I mean, the fact that the league's best hitter and the league's best pitcher, or at least, you know, the top two or three in each of those categories resides in the same person. It's mind boggling, right? Like, I don't think we ever considered the possibility of something like that happening. I mean, you hear about Babe Ruth being a pitcher and a hitter. He was a pitcher for a relatively short amount of his career. It was an okay pitcher.
1: Yeah.
0: We never considered that this would ever happen again.
1: No, look, I'm going to do a thing I'm very reluctant to do. I'm going to give the Angels a lot of credit, okay? They were kind of the only team that was 100% on board with go try both. The other teams were like, we're going to get there, but let's pick hitting or let's pick pitching. Let's get you set up in this league. You've never played in this league. Let's get you set up here, and then we're going to try to introduce the other. And the Angels were like, come on in and try both.
0: Yeah.
1: And I don't know if they hadn't done that if, or whoever, let's just say he goes to the Mariners, okay? And they want him to be a slugger. Well, if you got a guy that's hitting 50 home runs a year, I'm not taking him. What are we doing? I'm not going to add something to this. Just let him continue to hit 50 home runs. And the Ruth thing always bothers me. There were this is not the same sport that Babe Ruth was playing.
0: No.
1: This is against the same. Shohei Ohtani is competing against the world.
0: Mm-hmm.
1: Babe Ruth is competing against white guys from the East Coast.
0: Right.
1: Okay? It's a different. The level of competition is very different.
0: I mean, I'll be honest with you. I remember the first couple of years when he was pitching in Anaheim. It wasn't particularly great at first. It took a while to kind of get. And I do remember saying a couple of years in, like, I don't know, maybe he should just be a hitter. Like,
1: yeah.
0: Maybe he should just be a hitter. Like, I don't know if the pitching thing's going to work out. Then he had the surgery and he came back and all of a sudden just took off. And I was like, okay, well, I look like an idiot. But, you know, like.
1: Do you remember when he first showed up in spring training in the very first year? He couldn't hit.
0: Yeah.
1: Like, it was like, everyone's like, okay, look, he's a pitcher. Like, he can't hit at all. And then, well, like you said, we were all looked like idiots.
0: Yeah. I mean, just, and to your credit, to your point, the Angels give them credit. Now, you know, some of it might be because hey, we're the Angels. What do we have to lose?
1: I guess.
0: You know, like, let's just do it. Like, we got nothing to lose here. If this works, then it's great. If it doesn't work, then, hey, so what? You know?
1: The summer of soccer is here, and Rockin' Brews is your headquarters for every match. 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We are in the, help me out here, Marcus, I can't see, 20th minute now?
0: Yeah,
1: 20th minute now. 1-0 Belgium. They scored relatively early in the game, and from paying attention to what you're saying, I'm trying to think about it. I'm watching this with one eye and half a brain. I feel like Belgium's had the ball the entire game.
0: They're pretty much dominating possession in this game right now. We are kind of a mess.
1: All right. Yeah. I mean, I don't think I've seen the ball on the other end of the field yet.
0: Briefly once, but yeah, this has been pretty much Belgian domination from the beginning. We can't really maintain possession, and we haven't really had much of an opportunity yet.
1: And not for the incredible save from our keeper earlier. This could be 2-0.
0: Yeah.
1: Easily.
0: Very easily. Still might be because Belgium has been very aggressive.
1: Yeah,
0: so
1: they're. We were talking about this during the break. The players didn't do it, but USA soccer is going to be the recipient of the wrath of the sports gods.
0: Mm-hmm.
1: They don't like stuff like this. The corrupt governing bodies of different things can go do whatever they want, but the universe will tend to sort things out, and I'm not so sure this might not be one of those
0: times. This might be soccer's version of ball don't lie.
1: Yes, exactly. Exactly. Rui Hachimura is a Los Angeles Clipper. Are you surprised?
0: A little bit, yeah. I thought he was going to be one of those pieces that stuck around. Again, I came into this offseason thinking, okay, LeBron, obviously, whether he stays or goes is going to dictate how the season or how the offseason goes. But I really thought that we'd see several of the key pieces back, and I thought Rui was one of those key pieces, that he's a guy that in the playoffs was probably their second-best player.
1: Oh, yeah.
0: Certainly in the first round. But even during the regular season, can provide you quality minutes, can be a good shooter.
1: He does a lot of things.
0: Just does a lot of things. And it's like a guy that you can use. So to see him not come back definitely surprises me.
1: What surprised me too, Marcus, was that it wasn't a blockbuster deal. Mm-hmm. It's 2 years at $28 million, which in the NBA is kind of, it's nice money, but it's not crazy money.
0: Right.
1: That's certainly something that feels like the Lakers could have figured out a way to slide him in had they wanted to do that. It sounds like not only did he want to stay in Los Angeles, but he wanted to stay on the Los Angeles Lakers. Of all of the guys that were kind of coming and going, and we've seen, DeAndre Ayton is now gone, and Marcus Smart is gone, and Luke Kennard is gone. We know LeBron James is going to go wherever he ends up going. Rui seemed to be the one that fit in pretty good with what they're doing. I was a little surprised to see that.
0: Yeah, very surprised to see that. Again, I just thought he kind of gave them an extra shooting, which is something they definitely needed. Look. We'll see what happens with the Clippers, but I don't know. I feel like this roster right now for the Lakers, I know they're not done. It's very much an unknown. It's, I can't sit here and tell you what I think they're going to be because I really truly don't know.
1: I don't either. But here's what I think the results are going to be about the same.
0: Mm-hmm.
1: I think they will be a good team. I don't think that they will be a great team. I think Luka will be great. I think Austin Reeves will be pretty good. And I think they will win something around 45 or 50 games.
2: They're still missing the wing defender.
1: Okay.
2: I mean, you look at
1: But last year's team had holes too, right?
2: Yeah, but at least you still had a guy in Marcus Smart who took pride in the end of the basketball court and held a lot of those responsibilities. So heading into this season, you look at what their roster is looking like right now, they have nobody that can defend the basketball on the perimeter.
1: Do you think they're going to be worse than they were a year ago?
2: I think they're going to be a little bit worse if they don't make a move as far as help out in that perimeter defense. They're missing another wing guy. They don't have another backup center. But by the way, giving up DeAndre Ayton and giving up Jackson Hayes, who's your backup center right now? So you're telling me Walker Kessler is going to be reliable on that as far as how the roster's looking right now? They still have a lot of holes to fulfill, man.
1: I don't disagree with you, but I think that the floor is pretty high with Luka and Reeves and Kessler. Assuming Kessler plays, I think that the weaknesses that they have, I'm with you. I think they exist. But I think that as long as you have Luka and Reeves and if Kessler's healthy, you're not going to be a bad team. What I'm most excited about is that it's different. That it's different. That for the first time in, I don't want to say 8 years because we weren't on the LeBron treadmill for 8 years as far as like, man, all right, enough already. But at least for the last couple, it's like, Can we try something new, man? Can we at least get a new look at this? And this is a totally different look. It's Luka Reeves and a bunch of guys. They're going to be like, tell me that guy's name again. Like, you're going to have to get to know these guys over the course of the early part of the season.
0: Yeah, buy a program. Buy a program right. Night one so you can get figure out. Yeah, I mean, you're right. I think they were sort of running in place, which I know we've been saying for a while this is the biggest offseason they were going to have in some time. And I guess I'm still caught off guard because I didn't expect a full retooling of the roster. I thought they would try to maybe put a Band-Aid here, fix a piece there. But I like your point earlier when you said, like, this feels like Rob Pelinka's big swing. We'll see what happens.
1: I don't think he had much of a choice, right? I think it's one of those, they obviously weren't going to blow him out. But it's also, you got to show us a little bit of something that the guys that are now in charge are used to winning. They're used to doing things collaboratively. They're used to doing things with a lot of smart people weighing in with a lot of good ideas. Rob was a one-man band for the most part, right? We've always talked about how their analytics department was smaller. Their scouting department was smaller. Like, this was something that was done with Rob's vision, and Rob's vision seemed to be, for the most part, let me see the biggest name available, let me fire the coach. That was kind of the game plan. Well, Mark Walter and Andrew Friedman and those guys, they're a little more sophisticated than that. And by the way, I don't have a history with you. I don't have to because you were Kobe's guy. I don't care, right? We got to go do this. So I kind of respect Pelinka taking a big swing because I'm probably cooked. If we just run it back and it doesn't work, I'm cooked. If I take a big swing and it doesn't work, I'm cooked. So why not take a big swing? Because if it does work, maybe I pull my neck out.
0: How much of that sort of, you know, Guggenheim, Mark Walter, we're doing things a new way, how much do you think trickles down to J.J. Redick as well? And like, this is not saying he's done a really good job,
1: yeah,
0: right? I think he's exceeded expectations what he's done the first couple of years here. But again, he's not necessarily their guy. He has a way of doing things. We know he's not of a mind to develop guys. Like, he wants a team that he can plug in and play with. If the organization decides, you know, if the analytics guys decide we want to get some younger guys, try to develop them and build them up, like, does JJ have to get on board? Does he have to figure something out? Like, and I know it's not, I don't think it's a this year thing. I think
1: I don't
0: it's
1: either.
0: A couple years. But at some point, you know, especially if Rob Pelinka's gone, the spotlight kind of starts creeping that way, too.
1: Who was here when the Mark Walter group bought the Dodgers? It was Ned Colletti and it was Don Mattingly.
0: Mm-hmm.
1: Okay? Ned Colletti and Don Mattingly are no longer. Now, it's been a long time. And by the way, I think much like J.J. Redick, Don Mattingly is very well respected throughout baseball.
0: Yes.
1: Like, Don Mattingly has managed in Florida, took them to the
0: He's done a great
1: playoffs.
0: Job with the Phillies since he took
1: he
0: over there.
1: He basically saved the Philly season. He came in and they pulled them out of a nosedive. So Don Mattingly is a good manager. He just wasn't their guy.
0: Yeah.
1: And maybe he wasn't the right fit, and they went and they found Dave Roberts, and he's been here since then. Ned Colletti, by all accounts, did a really good job for the Dodgers, considering he had one hand tied behind his back with the McCourts as well. Like, they're asking him to make, you know, chicken salad out of you know what,
0: right.
1: And he did for the most part. But they moved on, and I would not be surprised if that ultimately happens with the Lakers. I think JJ's got a longer runway than Rob Pelinka does,
0: for sure.
1: But I don't think there are any sacred cows in this organization, with the exception of Luka Doncic at this point. And even the bill will come due on that at some point, too, because it's sports and it always does.
0: Yeah. No, I mean, Luka's two more years before they got to renegotiate this thing?
1: Yeah.
0: So, I mean, this is obviously, this is the Lakers kind of selling themselves and auditioning for Luka to build a franchise, build a team around him. But in some ways, it's Luka sort of auditioning for the new ownership group, saying, like, hey, are you the guy that we think we can win with long term? So this is sort of an interesting feeling out process.
1: You know what, I'm happy that we haven't said once, really, since the beginning of last season, we haven't talked about Luka's weight or his fitness once.
0: No.
1: I'm not trying to be funny. I'm like, I'm genuinely giving him credit for that, because that was the thing in Dallas basically from the moment he got there.
0: Mm-hmm.
1: Are you ever going to get in shape? Are you ever going to lose weight? Are you hurt because you are out of shape? Are you bad at the end of games because you're gasping for that? We eliminated that variable.
0: That was part of the rationale for trading him away.
1: Yep.
0: I mean, they just said he wasn't in shape when we needed him to be.
1: You guys ready for a little last man standing?
0: Yeah.
1: Let's do it next. There you go. Get it fired up. Get it all ready. I got it low. Marcus, I've been saving this one for you.
0: Uh-oh.
1: Beto is here. Did you bring in cupcakes? Is that what I saw?
3: Yeah.
1: Yeah, there's cupcakes here as well, so we might take a little minute to go. I didn't have a cupcake. There was no cupcakes at that party yesterday.
2: No
1: cupcakes. I'm down a cupcake. 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It's DeMarco and Trav. 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
7: 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Yes. What's up?
0: Afternoons with DeMarco and Travis rolls on.
8: Guys, what the heck is going on out here?
6: Back to the guys.
9: Damn right. Danger zone, baby. 1-1. We're on the board. USA scored. Tillman with a free kick that was deflected off of a Belgian player's head. It kind of redirected it. The goalie was going right. Ball went back to the left. 1-1 in the 33rd minute.
10: Just like they drew it up.
9: Yay. Hey, this is, I don't know if I love this about soccer or this is just kind of the weirdness of it all. Baseball's a little like this too. The team that is less talented can win a decent amount of the time.
10: Yeah. I mean, luck is a big part of soccer, and the
9: that was
10: feeling.
9: Fast.
10: No way.
8: The dream is over.
9: My goodness. Yeah.
10: Okay.
9: Oh, boy.
11: Belgium with a header, 2-1.
9: That was quick. That reminded me of the second England goal yesterday. Like, before anybody had even known what had happened, they put up another one.
11: We're back. Belgium.
9: Got his Belgium flag.
11: Hi, guys.
9: Hey, Beto.
10: What's up, Beto?
9: Are we cooked now, or are we still alive?
11: No, was it over with the Germans bomb Pearl Harbor?
10: Hell no.
9: Was it over when the Belgium guy scored from outside? Oh, boy.
11: It's going to be hard because Belgium's been in control.
9: They've been in control the whole game.
10: Yes.
11: They're a good team, bro.
10: The thing that has happened so far, the folks who know, were always concerned that our defensive line was, our back line was a little bit shaky, and so far they have been exposed in the first half.
9: Okay, so again, with the caveat that I don't know what I'm talking about. Just let's start there. But this is my fear. There's tiers to this stuff, right? And like, it feels like Belgium is in that tier of the very, very powerful European teams. There's those very, very powerful South American teams. And then there's everybody else. And maybe we're towards the top of everybody else, but the level that, I mean, this has been one team having the ball the entire game. Am I wrong?
10: No, you're not wrong at all. I mean, Belgium has absolutely dominated. The fact that we were able to score on that free kick was a plus, but it feels like we're going to have a tough time scoring just within the run of play.
9: Because
10: we just can't really generate anything.
11: You know what I like is that Travis is owned not being a soccer guy. Just like me, I'm a soccer fan every 4 years.
9: Yep.
11: Mm-hmm. All my look, there's still tags on the stuff that I'm buying.
9: You taking it back?
11: Yeah. Oh, especially after Mexico yesterday. Oh, man. Because I'm not a jersey guy. I don't wear merch, but I like scarves.
9: Yeah.
11: It's like the soccer scarves whenever we go to an event. So I got this one a couple years ago somewhere. I don't know where. But yeah, so that's what I got. But, man, this sucks.
9: But like you said, Beto, I'm not a soccer, but this has been an incredible tournament.
11: It's because it's on our turf.
9: And it's on our timeline.
11: Exactly. We're not waking up at 6 in the morning to watch what's going on in Qatar. We know what's going on. It's been, look, you guys know me. I like to partake a little game of chance every now and then.
10: Mm-hmm.
11: Let's just say that every single game I've watched because I have money on it. But also, it's just been fun to watch.
10: Yeah.
11: Because tomorrow, my game plan, 9 and 12, I think, is going on. I can plan my day around it. And when there was 4 games going on,
10: it was hard.
11: Oh no, it was easy. Well, I mean, because I ain't got no job either. So I was watching all of it. But everybody that I know was watching some sort of capacity of what's going on. And so it's been cool. It's been a vibe. It sucks that Mexico lost, but you know, you still partied, didn't you?
9: I did.
11: Thanks for the invite, George.
9: Yeah, it was quite a party.
11: I wouldn't have shown up anyway.
9: Taco guy, cold beer.
11: I heard the cooler talk.
9: Oh, you can appreciate it. You know what I'm talking about.
11: So yesterday we had a gathering at my mom's. And my brother brings the cooler. I'm not the only real drinker in the house.
10: Mm-hmm.
11: So my brother brings the cooler, the soft drinks. I look at his cooler, I'm like, cute. Because he knows it doesn't matter for the soft soda and like how the ice is made. Now, my Yeti, that was just for me and my brother-in-law, Brian. Oh, that was done. It was set up at 10 o'clock yesterday morning.
9: Yeah.
11: Right there, a little
9: water.
11: That's
9: how you do it. Get an ice just a little bit to get the melting started, because then you want to keep the rest of the ice there. And a Yeti will keep that ice for forever, basically.
11: It's still in there.
9: Yeah, of course it is.
11: And of course, I got a Carta Blanca for you. It is. So I found the Mexican selection of beers at the market yesterday.
10: Mm-hmm.
11: And it was Dos Equis Amber, Dos Equis Light, Indio, which is a good beer, too.
9: I don't know that one.
11: It's a green bottle from Monterrey. And then Carta Blanca. Carta Blanca is like, you're smoking like marble red, old man.
10: Oh, geez.
11: So like, but it's a beer. Right?
10: It's like Bud Heavies.
11: Yeah, exactly.
10: Okay.
11: So my dad's 84. Right. My dad's 84. Doesn't really drink anymore, right? Mm-hmm. And he looked at it. He's like, so that's what I was thinking of Travis. Like, old man appreciates it. Travis one day
9: will. When we were at the Mercado, he kind of showed me. It's the first time I'm there, and he's kind of showing me around. And they have in the far left side of the Mercado is where all the beer is, the enormous beer refrigerator, and they got, you know, every beer you could possibly think of. And he's going, and he points at the Carta Blanca. He goes, you don't know anything about that? I said, oh, yes, I do.
11: Yeah.
9: And
11: you should not drink that if you're under 50. That's pretty much it.
9: Right? It's an aggressive
11: choice. Like, what was it, Billy D. Williams?
10: Colt 45.
11: Colt 45.
10: Colt 45.
9: Do you remember the tagline?
10: The smooth taste will get you.
11: Yeah.
10: But don't let the smooth taste.
9: Was that, there was a, maybe it was it Schlitz that like works every time?
11: Works every time.
9: There was a works every, the smooth, that sounds familiar too.
11: Like, it's that generation that'll appreciate Carta Blanca.
10: Okay.
11: We
9: still haven't gotten the ball since we started talking
10: pretty
9: about
10: much,
9: this.
10: No. Not very long. I mean, this feels like, you know, Belgium, they're the methodical offense. They're going to drive the ball down the field. They're going to grind it out. They're going to punch it in the end zone. The U.S. just needs to hit a big play, like a punt return, a long play, like maybe get a pass interference somewhere along the way. Like, that's how they're going to score.
11: Well, they already got the deflection off somebody, so they got that.
10: They got that going for them.
11: Now they got to score. I'm doing something real stupid in a couple hours.
9: What are you doing?
11: Let's see if you guys agree if I should do it or not. So I'm going to play in a men's league basketball game at 8:45. I got the show till 8.
10: Okay.
11: 40 and over.
10: Mm-hmm.
11: And I don't play basketball.
9: What do you mean? You don't, like, you've never played or you haven't played in
11: a
9: while?
11: As a kid. Okay. Last time I actually hooped, I was probably 30. It was at LA Fitness, and I left to avoid a fight.
9: Okay.
11: Not with me. Other people were going to fight. I'm like, I don't want to be part of this. I don't. Why are you fouling? Like, I don't need to play pickup anymore. So I'm playing in Montebello, the Latino League, 40 and over. So Steph's brother, believe it or not, named Matt, who's a big listener, is a high school basketball referee, and he's involved in these leagues. He's always told me, Beto, you're going to play 40 and over, 40 and over. Like, no, bro, I don't play basketball, let alone 40 and over, because those people are worse because all they do is bitch and complain.
9: Well, it all depends on who the guys in the league are.
11: They're good players,
9: okay,
11: too.
9: But that, I don't think that's the variable. The variable, Marcus, as I see it, is the intensity of which they take it.
11: It's a league. They play every week. So I've always told him, if you ever need somebody because there's a forfeit, maybe I'll do it. Today he cashed it in after years of asking me. He's like, we have three.
9: Do you run fives full court?
11: It's a real ledge. Like Lorenzo Mata from UCLA.
9: Oh, yeah,
11: he's playing because he's now 41. I'm like,
9: oh, you're in the deep end of the pool, brother.
10: Just try to rebound and play defense.
11: No.
12: Or just spot up shoot.
11: No.
9: You want to follow the Travis plan. Never go below the three-point line on either side.
11: Oh, okay.
9: Yeah.
11: There you go. I can do that. Mm. But this is bad, right?
9: If you got guys there that are competing hard,
11: and they
9: that's
11: play
9: not, yeah, that's a tough assignment.
11: I'm only going so they don't forfeit, because the three other guys on the team wanted to watch the USA
9: like,
11: game.
9: Is somebody going to be D-ing you up, like picking you up half court and like just
11: like
9: shutting you down?
11: Standings, and they play tournaments. It's like a men's league for baseball, but basketball.
9: Yeah, but in baseball, you can kind of just go out to right field and hope the ball never gets hit to you.
11: Yeah.
9: Like, in basketball, you can't really do that.
10: You can't really hide.
9: Yeah.
10: There's nowhere to hide.
11: As Morales was, I'm doing it for the bit, but now I'm regretting it. But I've also been there, you know, when you run teams.
9: What's your wind like right now?
10: Yeah. You'll find out real quick.
11: Basketball conditioning is different.
9: Oh, yeah.
10: You'll find out
11: like,
10: real quick.
11: I can run a couple miles, no problem. But I'm like, no. And I texted the dude, I don't have basketball shoes.
9: Are you playing Vans?
11: The only Nike running shoes.
12: I kid you not, New Balance or something.
11: The only pair of shoes I have are the Nike shoes that I work out in, and New Balances that I use for comfort.
12: Oh my god!
11: And my Vans. And the guy like purposely, I said, I need size 12 Kobe's. He said,
10: I got you.
11: Damn it!
12: That's the worst. I didn't really want you to play.
10: When you keep running out of excuses.
11: They don't
10: want
11: to forfeit. When you forfeit, you have to pay the referee fees.
9: So, DeAndre, you played in men's league.
12: Yes.
9: If Beto showed up, and you don't know Beto, right? Mm-hmm. But Beto shows up. He hasn't played in a while. Maybe he's not busting it end to end. What is your reaction to seeing a player like that show up at your game?
12: Go right at him.
9: You're gonna hunt him.
11: Looking at him like he's food.
12: We're hunting him. Yeah.
11: They're hunting him down.
12: Yeah, we're.
11: Oh, here, Mr. Alvizi in the YouTube chat. That league is a vibe. They're dope. I've coached in them before. See? There's coaches.
9: But no.
11: They have coaches? We have coaches.
9: It's a vibe and it's dope. That might mean it's kind of chill.
12: Maybe.
11: Get back on defense, pass the ball, shoot when you're open. I'm not shooting.
12: You better get in a 2-3 zone.
9: You better shoot.
11: I ain't shoot a damn thing.
12: No, you should.
9: The first time they pass you the ball, shoot it.
11: You know what's going
10: to
11: happen?
10: Either you make it or they figure out not to pass to you anymore.
11: Well, a couple years ago, once my son got to like junior in high school, I stopped shooting with him because he was really good, and I was just clanking it. We would do the shooting contest. I'm like, that's like 7 years ago now. Now I'm just like the dad who rebounds. I'm good. Yo, outlet pass.
12: There's nothing wrong with that.
11: Thumbs down.
12: Okay, but see, do you know the other like players on your team? Like, are you familiar with their game? Do they have a certain skill type?
11: I have no idea about anything, bro. I don't have shoes.
9: The other nine guys on the team, you have no idea who they are.
11: Well, we only have four.
9: No, on the
10: fourth. Oh, you are the fifth.
11: I'm the fourth.
12: Oh, my goodness.
9: So you still may have to forfeit?
11: No, you can play with four.
9: Oh, my God. You're cooked.
10: If you got to play with four, you're going to do so much damn running.
11: Nope.
12: You're going to be in a box defense. Two at the elbow, two at the block.
10: I'm in a box and one. Yeah. One box.
11: And all we need is one guy to be like, oh, the host of Lakers postgame show can't shoot.
9: Right.
11: Oh,
9: right.
11: Man.
9: What's your health
10: insurance
9: situation?
10: That's why I'm the host of Lakers postgame.
11: Those who can't do, those who can't host.
9: And talk. Yeah. What's your health insurance situation?
11: Well, good thing Astra takes care of us right here.
9: Okay.
11: Yeah,
9: okay.
11: We're good.
9: Because when you need like a hamstring repair at some point.
11: I kid you not, Trav, my biggest concern is an Achilles.
10: Yeah.
11: When you're in your 30s, that's when they pop. I'm in my mid 40s, they don't. So
9: that's why they invented pickleball to keep surgeons in business.
11: Man, you can't stretch fat. Come on now.
9: No, you're right. Don't cut.
11: Oh.
9: You know what I mean? Like, don't jump, cut, run, hustle. What else?
11: Hustle.
12: Don't give me defensive stance.
9: Just talk. Just switch. Switch.
12: Help.
11: No, it's like, you got him. You good? The last time I actually played on a team, we were in senior year of high school, and all the baseball guys got together. We played a rec league at a park.
10: Okay.
9: Baseball.
11: The baseball guys got together to play basketball.
9: Oh, okay.
11: So we would just, because you know, remember in the last senior year of high school, you only have like four classes.
9: Sure.
11: So we didn't have homework or anything like that. So we played in a rec league, like all other teenagers in there, all baseball guys, and we'd go out there and ball, dominate. Also, weighed 160 at the time.
9: Yeah, your body probably responded. Jonathan just told me real quick. He says the one thing you should avoid at all costs is stretching. Just go out there ice cold and see what happens.
11: Namaste, man. Namaste. I'm an athlete, bro. Okay, I went to spin this morning. I was good.
12: Nah, stretching is... Even I stretched.
9: No, you... Yeah.
11: Because you have muscles.
9: No, you need to stretch, dude.
10: Yeah, you absolutely need to stretch.
11: I like how Mark is over here just like, man, shaking his head like, nope.
12: Okay, I'm curious. Like, are they like running plays and stuff? Because you said they have a coach. Or are they like going over there running like actual
11: sets? These guys play in their league and then they play tournaments on the holiday weekend. It's like a legit. Yes.
9: Could you hang if you got dumped in a similar situation?
10: I don't know about my wind. I think that's the thing that I'm most worried about. The other part is it's not so much the running, it's the stopping. Yeah. That's the part that
9: changing. Oh, it's the right. Changing the direction.
10: Yeah,
9: like forth. I'm trying to go to my right now. I got to stop and go back.
10: Yeah, that's the hard part.
12: Bottom shoot, baby.
10: Godspeed.
11: Only because it's Steffa's brother. You know, Miss Morales' girlfriend. Mm-hmm. Her brother.
9: You're gonna play with four guys?
11: Well, he said they called another guy.
12: Got a ringer.
11: Yeah, Lorenzo Mata. Like, Lorenzo Mata was on NCAA back-to-back Final Four teams.
9: Do you have to be Latino to play?
11: Yes.
9: Oh, all right.
11: Come on.
9: So I was going to volunteer. I was going to say,
11: Dominican.
13: You're Dominican.
11: I'm
13: Dominican.
11: Yeah,
13: you're Dominican.
11: Come on. Come with Curacao.
9: Well, the guy from Mexico, yeah, Quiñones.
11: Yes. But he's legit from a country that's Latino.
9: Well, just go in there and, you know.
12: I don't speak English.
9: Don't say it like that.
12: Exactly.
11: DeAndre Sanchez. Here we go. Oh, my goodness. Is halftime coming up?
9: Yeah, we're getting close. We're in a little bit. Extra time.
10: Yeah.
9: At least we had the ball, and that ended
10: the field
9: for the first time.
10: We got a shot on. Yeah.
9: We got a goal. We see. All right, we'll come back. We'll do a little shop talk, and we'll figure out what Beto's going to do in his basketball game coming up in a couple hours. It's coming up next. It's DeMarco and Trav. Marcus is here on a Monday on 710 ESPN.
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12: Yeah.
9: 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He made his major league debut yesterday with the Dodgers and spoke about it after, and just an absolutely awful story.
10: Yeah, incredible, incredibly awful. On a day that, you know, should be one of the greatest days of your life, to have to deal with that is unthinkable.
11: Remember Gorky's Hernandez playing in Major League for a bit?
9: Yeah, vaguely.
11: His wife was in one of the hotels that collapsed. Wow. Passed away. They found her in a rubble.
9: It's rough. So if you want to do it, redcross.org/ESPN. So you can make your donation there. On to our shop talk right here. Today is National Hand Roll Day.
11: Oh, nice.
9: You like hand rolls?
11: Oh, yeah.
9: I'm a cut roll man.
10: Yeah, pretty much.
11: See, when you're going to 7-Eleven sushi, you're not really knowing what a hand roll is.
9: No, but even if you go to the sushi bar.
11: You got a little sugar fish, you come out. At the nicer place.
9: Yeah, but you still would prefer a hand roll?
11: It's good to mix it up with the roll. Because the quality is going to be really there.
27: Don't you feel pressure to eat the whole, take one bite of the hand roll and, finish
9: the whole thing in one bite?
27: You could try. Don't you feel pressure to do it?
9: No, that's a 4 or 5 bite thing.
10: Yeah, man. Yeah. Like, what?
27: I feel like a pressure to, eat the whole thing.
10: In one bite?
27: Yeah.
11: I try. No, bro. That's rude.
10: Choke.
9: Yeah.
27: I try.
9: You know it's rude to put the soy or the wasabi on before you've tasted it the first time?
11: Oh, absolutely. It's an insult to the chef.
27: Exactly. Yeah. Is it really?
11: Oh, yes.
27: Oh, I do it all the time.
9: Yeah.
11: Yeah. Of course we know you would.
9: Does they have a chef at 76?
27: No.
11: The one at Sprouts is pretty good, too.
27: But Albertsons, they do.
11: Sprouts sushi.
9: Albertsons does have a sushi chef.
27: Really? Yeah. Yeah. Albertsons does have a sushi chef.
12: Tater Brothers, too.
9: Who does?
12: Tater Brothers.
9: Oh, and?
12: It's good.
9: Okay.
11: Have you been to Nobu yet?
12: I have not been to Nobu.
9: I've never been to Nobu. Have you been to Nobu?
12: I have not been to Nobu.
11: Oh, you peasants.
9: How often are you checking in at Nobu?
11: Once a month.
9: Really?
11: When we have fights in Vegas?
9: You got a lead with that.
11: Hey, you guys should know me if it's
9: you
11: free.
9: You got a lead with that. Happy 46th birthday to Pau Gasol.
10: All right, happy birthday,
11: Pau. One of the nicest humans ever.
9: And one of the smartest guys. Wasn't he studying to be a doctor before he grew to be 7 feet tall?
11: Mm-hmm. His dad's a nurse, the mom the doctor, and he wanted to be that.
9: Yeah.
11: Nicest guy.
10: Could you imagine Pau, operating on you,
9: Now your doctor walks in, he's 7 feet.
10: Right? Like these long arms.
11: Hi, how are you doing, Travis?
9: How often have you seen a 7-foot person that wasn't on a basketball court?
11: Oh my God.
9: Almost never.
11: It just happened on my Instagram. I came across a page, Tall People Meet Up in Dallas.
0: And they, what? Yeah,
11: and they were interviewing each other. And guys, like, does it feel great to be around other tall people?
9: Like,
11: and
9: this is just a convention of tall people?
11: And they were at a bar, and it was, well, how tall are you? The girl, 6'7", 6'5", and the guys were like 7 foot, and the girl, I can wear heels. This is great. And then one guy was 6'2", and looked like me and Terrell next to each other. Oh. It was like,
9: so my daughter is 6 feet tall.
11: Oh, good for you.
9: Okay, and she wears heels, and she's got very specific rules.
11: That's the volleyball girl?
9: Yeah.
11: Okay.
9: Yeah, but she's like, do you play basketball? Do you play volleyball? Where did she think? Yeah, yeah. So I can understand you want to, you know, be among your people.
11: Yeah.
9: I understand.
11: Oh, she better not marry anybody short, man.
9: Oh, trust me, she's.
11: Travis got rules.
9: No, I don't. She does.
11: We do.
9: Yeah, she's a bit of a short bully.
11: Jeans. No, we got. You cannot weigh 6 foot jeans, man.
9: All right. How old do you think Sylvester Stallone turns today?
0: 81.
9: Real close.
11: Wow, 80?
9: 80.
0: All right.
9: Wow. Rocky is 80.
0: Yeah. I don't know.
9: Rambo is 80.
0: Did you watch Tulsa King? He looks like it.
9: I watched the first couple of episodes of Tulsa King. Didn't hate it, by the way.
0: I watched the first season, and at some point I was annoyed. I'm like, why are you letting this old guy bully you just because he says he's from New York? Like, I just felt bad for the people of Tulsa.
11: Was he a mobster?
0: Yeah, he's like a mobster, but he's like,
11: well, that's why.
0: They don't know that. He just
9: got out of the can, right?
0: Yeah.
9: And he comes to set up
0: shop
9: in Tulsa.
0: He doesn't have, like, muscle or help. He's just by himself, and he's just, like, bullying people in Tulsa.
11: You give me an Italian in Tulsa. I've been to Tulsa a few times. Okay.
0: I've been to Tulsa.
9: Pretty healthy, fit 80-year-old. And let's move on to this next one. 26-year-old Zion Williamson is celebrating a birthday today.
11: Only?
0: Right?
9: Yeah.
0: Although he came in the league at, like, 19, right?
9: Yeah, he was a kid.
0: Yeah.
12: He does look a lot better now, though. He does.
9: Still doesn't play a ton.
12: He does not, no. But it's a trend towards the right direction.
9: I hope so, because he's an amazing talent, but that...
0: Incredible
9: that,
0: athlete.
27: He needs to get away from New Orleans. There's too many fattening food down there.
11: He's going to find
0: not
11: it.
0: The only thing, that's not the only thing that he's having problems with.
27: I know, yes. I didn't want to mention that one, too.
0: Yeah.
9: And that's everywhere.
0: Right, yeah, that's it. You can't escape that.
27: They don't want to mention that on air, but okay.
9: That's going to happen wherever he goes. Perhaps the least popular Dodger / opposing player in very, very long time, Manny Machado is celebrating his 34th birthday.
0: But you're
9: today.
0: A Manny Machado fan.
11: That's a good dude right there.
9: I like Manny Machado. I like Manny Machado in the league. I think he's a very, very good he's having a terrible year.
0: Yeah.
9: Qualify that. Manny Machado's going to the Hall of Fame.
0: Mm-hmm.
9: Manny Machado is an incredible player, and Manny Machado does not pretend he's Johnny Hustle. I don't run hard.
0: Yeah.
9: Just deal with it.
0: You know what you're getting with Manny Machado, at least. It's right out there.
9: And I don't think that's not part of the reason they're 14 games out of first place. Marcus, good job today. Beto's coming up next. Oh, my
11: USA!
9: Goodness. We tied it up.
11: The Beto.
0: That's a replay.
11: Oh, it's a replay?
0: That's a replay.
11: Damn you,
9: boo.
11: Fox. That
9: boo.
11: Was a replay. Man. Right.
9: Don't start with that on your show. Beto's coming up next.
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0: 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Tonight, it is the one and only Beto Duran with you, talking all things LA sports. 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
1: Oh, happy Monday. Is it Monday? I don't know what day it is, because we just got a vibe going on. Thank you for hanging out for Destination for LA Sports. All right, let's get straight to it. Normally, Mondays is Laker Talk here on 710 ESPN and ESPN Los Angeles. We love, of course, talking Lakers all season long. But there's a little thing called the World Cup that is going on. And right now, at the break, Belgium leads the USA 2-1. So, let me give you guys full disclosure on how this happened. So, one of the things that Chris Brown and Greg Bergman are doing here in great leadership, and I'm not kissing up to them because I know they're not listening right now, is finding different opportunities for us hosts, the ones that come off the bench, to have more shows. And we love that. Appreciate that. You know, 710 ESPN does a great job with Bankston in Ireland, Sedano in Cap, and you know, just heard Travis and DeMarco, who's on vacation this week. But during the summer, you know, we're out in our cars more. We're driving around more. We're doing more. It just feels so good. It was a great 4th of July weekend, and this just feels like it's summer. And what happens in the summer? As parents and sports fans, you're driving around usually to, if you're a sports dad or a sports mom, to one of your kids' practices. And some of you have your kids in multiple events, right? There might be swimming at night, might be gymnastics or golf practice, wherever it is. And Morales and Berman said, hey, the show doesn't stop at 6 o'clock. Now in the fall, different story, because we have Laker games going on. We're the home of the Lakers. Of course, I have the privilege of being the host of Lakers Pre-Half and Post. But during the summer, just because the show ends at 6 doesn't mean the station has to end, right? Sometimes you'll hear Angel games because we're an affiliate of the Angels. But other nights, look, it's the sun is out. The sun doesn't set till 8 o'clock. You're still driving. You want to talk? Because we could talk Lakers all day long. There's certain things you can do in this country. In New York, you could talk Yankees every single day of the year. In Dallas, you're talking Cowboys every single day of the year. In L.A., you're talking Lakers, Lakers, Lakers every single day, and you will not get tired of it because everybody has an opinion on it. Wherever you go, somebody's going to have an opinion on what's going on. So what are they doing here? And every single day you wake up right now, especially during free agency, it's what are the Lakers doing? What are the Lakers doing? So the news today is that Rui Hachimura, I kid you not, I got this morning. Because, you know, last night, the Mexico game going on, I didn't get hammered, but you know, I had a good buzz going on. I was, had the carne asada going for the family. We were watching the Mexico game. My dad was there, parents there. I had a cigar at the end of the night. I was like, you know, I don't have to sleep. I mean, I don't have to wake up early, so I'm going to sleep. So I woke up about 8:30-ish or something like that, which is rare for me. Again, this is the summer. It's the summer of Bethel. So that means I don't have to wake up early to take my daughter to school. And now that she drives, she's on her own. But I saw the Shams alert. And it said, Rui Hachimura resigns. And the picture that Shams posted was of Rui in a Lakers uniform. I saw 2 years, 14. Okay, cool. Went back to sleep. Went to go work out. And I get a text from somebody saying, damn, man. Rui to the Clippers? What? Like, no. He went to the Lakers. That's how much I thought Rui was going to resign with the Lakers. I thought Rui was going to be here with the Lakers because we heard the reports that, you know, maybe he was going to go to San Antonio. Rui likes

0: And I always felt like Rui just never got out of that third gear. And you would see it sometimes. You're like, oh, hell yeah. But a lot of it had to do with where he was on the floor, the situations, the lineups. Like that. Anyway, I'm not trying to make it the Rui Hachimura Laker talk show. But that was the news of the day. But what's really going on right now is that the World Cup is happening. USA is down to Belgium 2-1 at the break. They're in the knockout stages in Seattle. And if you're watching on YouTube, we appreciate you, everybody watching on the ESPN Los Angeles YouTube page. And we're going to have some fun with the show tonight. So Destination for LA Sports, I was saying before Rui sidetracked me, is about you, the fans. So all day long, you hear this station arguing about what the Lakers are going to do, what they're not going to do. And I even said it in the chat this morning, the Sedano and Cap chat. Hey, join me at 6 o'clock. It's a LeBron-free zone. Like, I said it the day it happened when we stayed on the air a couple extra hours, and they asked me, oh, what do you think LeBron's like? Who cares? Like, love LeBron. Big fan of LeBron. But he's not the Lakers' problem anymore. Right now, it's, holy smokes, what are the Lakers missing? A lot. Like, Ramona had that long story about LeBron and how he and the Lakers broke up and everything. Halfway through it, I'm like, I already know the story. Like in Spanish, I'll say, La misma canción, the same song. Like, I get it. This was like PR spin to figure out who broke up with who, who's doing what, who's, I'm like, maybe I should have read the entire story. Sorry, Momo, love you, you know that. But after a while, I'm like, all right, forget it. I'm done with this. Like, again, I don't care because it's done. But the summer of what's going on here, the Destination for LA Sports, it's about the night show. And I said this when Berg asked me if I want to do it. He's like, what do you want to do? I'm like, I just want to have fun. Like, all day long, you're listening to back and forth. The evening show is kind of, for me, when I'm hosting it, it's more of a recap show of what happened throughout the day, of what's going on. The Dodgers are starting, right? The Dodgers are at home, so they're going to be playing at, 7 o'clock against the Rockies. And yesterday, I got a text from a Padre fan trying to troll me and say, hey, there's nobody here. It's an empty stadium. Dodger fans are fair weather. I'm like, first of all, bro, 4th of July weekend, 95 degrees outside, and the Mexico game is going on. Like, don't expect the pavilions to be there. But anyways, what I want to do with the show is just have fun with it, recap what's going on. So at 6:30, we're going to be joined by Andres Soto, a friend of mine who works for the USA Today, a kid from Highland Park, and we had him on a couple weeks ago. His job during the World Cup was following Team Mexico. He was following El Tri. Went to Cal State Northridge. He had a great opportunity. And when we talked to him 2 weeks ago after the first game, he was actually on a bus that got stopped and all the reporters had to get out during our interview. So we're going to catch up with him because he's now back in the United States after Mexico lost yesterday. Did you watch the game yesterday, DeAndre?
1: Of course I did.
0: You were at our good friend Jorge Briones' house?
1: I was, yes.
0: We missed Briones. But you got invited.
1: I did.
0: Travis got invited.
1: Mm-hmm.
0: Lori got invited.
1: Mm-hmm.
0: Fudge, you were there?
2: No, sir. Was that home?
0: Ooh. Huh. Well, Funch, I'm going to have a little get down this weekend at the house.
2: That's good. I'll be there.
0: So I would love for you to show up.
2: We have Northgate food there.
1: What should I bring?
0: Well, Funch, you'll be there. I think I'm going to do for the all those who were not invited by Briones' show. DeAndre?
1: Yeah.
0: The fact that I didn't get a text from you asking if I was going to go shows me your loyalty.
1: Yeah.
0: As Steve Mason once said to somebody on the station, you've lost a friend.
1: Oh.
0: So.
1: The tacos are good, Beto.
0: Whatever. First of all, shoot. So what I did yesterday. Little carne asada on the grill. Little lighter shade of brown flap. Little carne asada flapping on the grill. Had the chicken. Had the carne asada. Also, in honor of you, Funchy, because I know you love these, the Korean short ribs.
2: Oh, wow. Ooh. Oh, well, I had the same thing going on this weekend, too. Carne asada, chicken.
0: Oh, yeah?
2: Rice and beans, all made by my wife.
0: Oh, yeah.
1: What kind of salsa did you have?
2: Me?
0: Do you hear something, Funch? But this is exactly what this show is right now. Think about it as a carne asada. We're all hanging out, have fun with each other. Because what do you do when you're hanging out with your friends? You just make fun of each other. Mm-hmm. And this World Cup that's going on right now, second half just started in Seattle. Belgium is 2-1. Has been so much fun to watch. And never in my life do I have FOMO about sports. But damn, this World

0: Cup, I have FOMO. Because I have a lot of friends that all of a sudden have money. I mean, I didn't know how some of these broke fools all of a sudden had money to book a last-minute flight to Mexico City.
1: Oh, my God. I know people that did the same thing, too.
0: Right?
1: Yeah.
0: Last minute. So two of my friends, on Thursday, I saw them. And the question was like, where were you watching the game? Where were you watching the game? Their Instagram showed me they were watching the game at Azteca. Now, one of them's recently divorced, so he probably had to get gone. But damn, where's their money coming from? Because the tickets down there, I found out one of them paid $4,000 for a ticket.
1: Yikes.
0: Yeah. And the other one had somebody to take care of them.
1: I have interesting
0: stories. They didn't go together, but it was awesome because they flew solo. They went on their own, and that was there. They met people there, so it was great.
1: So I have an interesting story, too. I have a couple that my wife's friends with or whatever. This girl used to work with my wife, whatever. So she told her husband that she wanted a Mexico jersey. And sure enough, her husband took her to Mexico to watch a game and get her a jersey.
0: Where'd they go, Tijuana?
1: I think so, yes. They went to the Mexico game not before last night.
0: In Guadalajara?
1: Yeah.
0: Okay, that was cheaper, but still.
1: Yeah, still. Yeah. But still, like, they just flew over there, got, you know, paid a couple $1,000s for these tickets or whatever, and flew back.
2: Can I ask a question? If you know, where were those seats located? Were they, like,
0: the 4,000 one would be, he wasn't up high.
2: Okay.
0: Because his pictures, he wasn't low either.
2: Yeah.
0: He wasn't low, but the guy who spent $4,200, he told me, he's like, just don't say my name. Like, you know,
2: my goodness.
0: But he's a real soccer fan. The other dude was, you know, hanging out with God. He was way up there. Like, he was looking at L.A. from his seat. So that's what's going to come up. So at 6:30, we're going to talk to Andres Soto from USA Today, talk about his experience being around El Tri and the fact that, you know, what it was like down there. Also, at the top of the hour, we might be joined by comedian Concrete, my good friend, because he had an experience where he went down to Mexico City with his dad. So Concrete's on his way back from Las Vegas. If he's available, he'll join us there. Destination for LA Sports, Beto Duran, DeAndre, Funchy, everybody is here on the crew. Coming up next, though, I didn't just watch football this weekend. I was in Reno, Nevada, working baseball. And let's just say I got some stories from that. Destination for LA Sports on 710 ESPN.
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0: Ah, good jam right there, DeAndre. Destination for L.A. sports, Beto Duran with you here. And I'm really, really close to the microphone. Why? Because I'm trying out these new headphones, like the lav ones, or the, I mean, in-ear ones, and I ordered them, but it came with the stock cord, which is like a foot, and to be in our studio, you want to have a longer cord, so I'm on Amazon right now trying to order the 3 feet one right now, but it looks good, because when I've been wearing the hat, you know, I got the long flow now, so I've been wearing a lot of hats, so the headphones mess it up.
2: Hey, you can't be wearing those headphones anymore, man, you know, because I like the flow of the hair.
0: Oh, man, I'm telling you, man, when you're as sexy as me, bro, you just got to let the hair flow. You got to let the hair flow. Destination for LA Sports, Beto Duran with here solo tonight because Trudell and Geeter wanted the night off. They watch the LA Lakers summer league team. That's what they wanted to watch. No, not really. They wanted to watch USA play Belgium. Right now, Belgium is on top 2-1 in the second half. Johnny Utah in the YouTube chat, we're going to be very interactive with you. Is this a recurring show or a one-off? Johnny, let me just say this. You listen to the station every single minute of the day. Don't act like you don't. You know what's going
1: on. Brand new.
0: Yeah, yeah, exactly. No, but Johnny, in all seriousness, this is a show that we're going to have during the summer. I said in the beginning that Morales and Bergman did a great job of saying, hey, let's get these guys more opportunities, more reps. So what we're doing is when we don't have an Angel game, we're going to carry Destination for LA Sports. So myself will be here, Geeter sometimes, Trudell sometimes, we'll rotate it around. And what I love about this is this night version is we can actually take a breath, right? We're like, breathe a little bit. Like, we don't have to argue about, where's LeBron going? What does he matter? What's his legacy? Is he going to get a statue? No, no. You guys can argue about that all day long in the chatter. Like, you can troll all you want. But here's just more a relaxed vibe, more chill vibe. And DeAndre, I love working with you, so you better have the music going, man. It's going to be good.
2: I got you. Me all and Punch right. Got you.
0: Don't be playing on that Yacht Rock. Don't be playing
2: no.
5: Christopher Cross. The theme from Arthur. On this day, 1984.
2: Wow.
0: You know what? I was going to tell my story about college baseball this weekend, but no, I'm glad you bring this up, Bunch, because nobody's listening.
1: Nah.
0: When initially we were talked about this, I'm like, I would love to do ESPN LA recap show, like a post-game show for the station.
1: Oh, yeah, tonight. Definitely.
0: How you do the YouTube recap. I wouldn't mind doing that at night and playing like what the best of the hits from that show or from the day of. So way back in the day, you know, I'm just going to tell ESPN LA stories. So 6:30 of Minnesota coming up from the USA Today, who's covering Mexico at the World Cup. But it is Bethel After Dark, Philip OG, but it's not After Dark because it's done by 8 and it's still the sun is still out. Also got a basketball game at 8:45 at Montebello High if anybody wants to pull up. I do have hey, DeAndre, I know I'm going all over the place right now. I legit have the basketball shorts underneath my sweats right now.
2: Oh, my goodness.
0: I got them on. I'm like the dude. So back in our day, Fudge, remember you used to wear basketball shorts underneath your jeans?
1: Of course, yeah.
0: In case the game broke out?
2: Yeah,
0: I got my shorts on underneath. I'll show you, baby. I'll show you coming up later on. But so there was a time at ESPN. Oh, no, we were 710 back then. It was no ESPN Los Angeles when we used to work in Culver City. Fudge, you can jump in this. Just get some music. A little story time with Theo Beto here. Because Theo Beto was on fire yesterday telling stories to the kids. Like, punk kid, get over here, man. So, remember Funch when it was the Steve Mason show by himself?
1: Yeah.
0: So DeAndre, after they blew up the station and fired everybody, they took a 2-week break. And all they did was run syndication for 2 weeks. And then we came back, Mason had his own show. So Dave Denholm.
11: Mason.
1: That's right.
0: Dave Denholm, who does the LAFC voice.
1: I'm Dave Denholm.
0: And in the morning, there was a guy named Dave Damashek who had a morning show, and he had a whole cast of people around him. But at night, we were able to do 710 ESPN show, something, I forget the name of it now. But what it was an hour-long recap show of everything that happened at 710 that day. So let's just say Mason interviewed Frank Caliendo. We would play the best of. Right, so we would play 30-minute sound bites. Myself and Denholm would rotate around. Mario was involved. And what would happen was we would play, okay, here's what you heard on PTI today, like the best segment from PTI. We would play, okay, here are the highlights of what happened. So this show would go on like around 7 o'clock, and it was just an hour recap. I wasn't a host yet. I was barely getting off the board becoming a reporter. So I wasn't real host, but they would let me do these hosting. It was cool. It was fun. And it was like, oh, this morning on Dan Patrick or whatever it was. And it was cool recap show of what happened there. But then, of course, that went by the wayside because we were doing really good. And then they realized, oh, my God, we got to give Mason more money. We got to give Damashek more money so we can't have these guys. You remember that show, Lil Funch?
1: Yeah, I do a little bit.
0: A little bit, right?
1: Yeah, yeah.
0: We would do
1: it was
0: like
1: a recap show, yeah.
0: It was a recap show. We do it like three times a week.
1: Yes, and you would hear the best of BTI and the best of, yeah, Dan Patrick or yeah. whoever, the best interview on the day on our station or whatever, yeah.
0: Yeah, so, oh, what are they celebrating?
2: Belgium just scored again, man.
0: No!
2: The goalkeeper was way outside of the box, too.
1: Wait a minute.
2: I don't know what happened.
1: Oh, God. Dream's over.
0: 3-1. 56 minute. Waiting for the highlight to pop up right now. Oh, Belgium is celebrating.
2: But
0: like
2: all,
0: that.
2: All I saw was a goalkeeper. That one of the defenders was behind the goalkeeper and looked like he was trying to save it, and it, you know, went right by his foot.
0: Okay, so the show on the replay, the playing in Seattle, the 56th minute. 1-2. Oh, the goal! Oh my goodness! It bounced off the goalie's chest, and he tried to clear it, and it went off his foot. Oh my goodness. Oh wow.
2: That's not good.
0: Goalie out of the box. He's like 22 yards away.
1: Yeah, wow.
0: He's out of the 18, off of his chest. He was trying to clear it and like he stumbled. His foot. Oh no. His left foot got caught in the turf and he was unable to clear it. Belgium defender right on it goes after it and just an easy goal. Empty net goal gone in. Oh my goodness. That goalie must feel like the worst right now. That is. His stomach, oh, just sunk. That is bad. All right. Well, that was, I'm not trying to make fun of him, but that was one of the, burm, burm, burm, burm. Like, that is just, oh, Christian Pulisic is being checked out. He's coming out of the game. Damn. All right, Funch, we need to cut a new commercial for Northgate because the ad said, watch every Mexico and USA game at Northgate.
1: Going to just be watching every World Cup game.
0: So that's we got
1: every World Cup game.
0: You can watch every World Cup knockout game.
1: Oh, it's not over yet.
0: Actually, we can't say World Cup. You can watch every knockout game and Northgate. Every football game. We can't say World Cup on those.
1: The round of eight.
0: That sucks, man. Let me take off this.
1: Let's just say this is the end. I mean, I'm proud of the USA team. Right?
2: You don't got to take off the scarf.
0: Yeah, man.
2: Come on, man.
0: Nah, man. Come on, bro. Let me go get another flag.
2: Are you about to get the Belgium flag over there or what?
0: Man, not that I thought the USA was going to win, but at least compete. Maybe penalty kicks or something like that. I'm also being very...
2: Or extra time, something.
0: A little extra time. Oh, man.
1: They've got 30 minutes to score two goals. Come on, guys.
0: But they haven't been proactive. All right, but what else happened today? You know, Spain today defeated Spain beat Portugal today 1-0. Did you watch that, Funch?
1: I watched some of it when I got to the station, yes.
0: Did you watch any of the Andre?
2: I had it on in the car, but just listening.
0: Okay, so did you guys see at the end when Ronaldo was standing in midfield?
1: No, we didn't.
0: So this is Ronaldo's last World Cup.
1: Yeah, yeah.
0: 41.
1: And he's played... Six of them, right?
0: Yeah. So he was standing there, and the cameraman would come up to him, and he was just in the middle of the field soaking it in. He wasn't walking off. I think he was just looking around. Mind you, they're at Cowboy Stadium, Jerry's World. I've been there. I've done a fight there. And where he was standing at, right in midfield, is that's where they put the boxing ring at. So you look up, and it is amazing what you're looking at. It's like being on the field at SoFi. And whether you love Ronaldo or not, watching a premier athlete say goodbye... That right there, again, I'm not the most emotional guy, but I'm looking at it, I'm like, you feel for him. Because other players were coming up to him and shaking his hand, guys that he knows, guys competed with him. But you're in that moment of, I'm not really trying to hug you, because Lamine Yamal came up to him, and he dapped him up real quick, and that was it. But, man, like, normally we don't know when athletes are going to retire, LeBron. Right? We don't know when they're going to go away, LeBron. But this one, we knew that it was going to be his last World Cup. It's not like, oh, is he going to come back again? Because it's in 4 years.
2: He announced it too, didn't he?
0: Yeah, he announced it. I mean, he's 41. He's like, this is the last time we're going to see him. Last time we're going to see Messi. Last time we see the best ones of that. But it was just, man. It was just like a moment where you're like, damn, I feel for him. Because the hardest transition for an athlete is to say goodbye to a sport. If the hardest transition is, okay, what am I going to do when I've been training my entire life? Especially a guy like Ronaldo who doesn't eat a carb, who doesn't eat starch food or whatever it is. You know, you hear millions of dollars that he spends on it. Like, how? And that moment right there is what's beautiful about the World Cup, because you see a 17-year-old in Mora who's playing for Mexico and the entire country rallying around this kid because he couldn't go anywhere, right? He couldn't be on the beer advertising because he's 17. So they made the joke that the goalie, Ochoa, who's 40, was going up to his room, like, making sure there's like a bed check. Hey, are you okay? Go to sleep, mijo. Like, that kind of moment. This is why the World Cup has been so much fun. There's so many different stories of what's going on and what's happening. And this is where you're thinking, damn, now I understand why people get so worked up for it. Do I want to pay all the thousands of dollars to see that? No. Do I want to get invited? Damn right. I was telling Travis in the break, Beth the Drain with you on the Destination for LA Sports, that I had people tell me about a year ago, maybe 6 months ago, hey, World Cup, I got you, Beth. I got you. And I'm like, well, you know, I'm not the biggest soccer fan, but I know you owe me, and I'm going to come collect. These aren't people who have tickets. It's my corporate friends, the guys who I know we got money. DeAndre, you've met some of these people. And I've always taught you guys, hey, you got to have a guy, but you got to know who the guy is in charge. So my corporate friends, the ones who told me, who offered, by the way, I wasn't asking, have not been able to come up at all for the World Cup. And I understand, because it's hard to get. FIFA takes over. It's not like the people that work at SoFi have tickets or anything like that. But this is the one where, damn it, I want to go to a game. Like, tell me you don't want to go to a game after watching these.
2: Oh, of course.
0: Right?
2: Of course, I just can't afford it.
0: But no, forget the money.
2: Yeah.
0: Just being there. Tell me you don't want to be there.
2: Oh, for sure. Yeah, absolutely.
0: Bunch?
1: Love to be there.
0: Right?
1: Love a good party.
0: And I'm going to say this without a doubt. You and I, not DeAndre, he's still young. You and I are spoiled.
1: Yeah.
0: And we're like jaded a bunch of things because we've been blessed to go to so many different things.
1: Working his business for a long time and blah, blah, blah.
0: And you see a bunch of BS.
1: Yeah.
0: But the World Cup, that's different because it's only 4 years. And this is where I don't care if I'm on the last row. Anywhere else, I'm like, nah, bro, where are the tickets at? Here? If we're in the ceiling at SoFi, so be it.
1: This might be the toughest ticket ever, like I've encountered to get, like even try to get.
0: Yeah.
1: Like, I don't even know where to start or where to begin and how to get these,
2: Do you think it's going to be the same when Olympics come rolling around as far as like?
0: No.
2: Okay.
0: Because there's going to be more events.
2: Okay.
0: There's going to be a lot more events in the Olympics in 2 years. And the Olympics are the only thing that I would want to work. Like the World Cup, I don't want to work because I'm not a soccer guy. It's not fair. But the Olympics is the only thing I have not worked on in my career that I have on my list. So I've worked every single major sporting event. I've been to every single final that I've wanted to do in my career. So I've been World Series, Stanley Cup final, NBA finals, of course, the NCAA final, worked that, and a major fight, I've worked that. That I want to work. The Olympics are the only thing left on that list. Like the Kentucky Derby, I want to go as a fan, right? A big race, I want to go as a fan. But I'm talking about where I'm working, I'm there. Because the Olympics were the first thing that I ever wanted to do. So in 2004, I applied to be an intern with NBC at the Athens Olympics, to be a runner or something. And I was on the final interview, and then I got denied. And I was like, damn it.
2: Oh, man.
0: But, because for me, the Olympics, like, that's why I'm jealous of Mason. He's been able to cover so many Olympics and be in so many amazing places. And I want to do that. So people are like, oh, you can work the Olympics here. It's really hard because depends on where you work and because who the rights holders are as you're learning this. But I don't want to be here and work because I don't want to be at home. I want to be in the villages. I want to be there. I want to be vibing. I want to be hanging out.
2: Is there a specific event that
0: I don't care.
2: No, it doesn't matter?
0: I don't care. Like, I went to the Olympics in Paris with my daughter a couple years ago. That was awesome to see just for those 2 days that we were there. But it's because you were in Paris. Like, I want to work it. And I'm trying to find a way to get in the boxing side, but I might be behind the scenes, and that sucks. I want to be on camera, baby. I'll be on camera. Coming up next, a guy who's living a dream for me, Andres Soto from USA Today. He was covering El Tri. He was covering Mexico squad for the last month. He was at Azteca yesterday. We're going to talk to him. Bright young man out of Cal State Northridge. Destination for LA Sports. We're on the ESPN Los Angeles YouTube page. Go and check us out right here on 710 ESPN.
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12: 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Once again, here's Beto Duran.
0: There's no way that you know this song. Who told you to put this in there?
2: It's my jam.
0: You know all about your TV. Man,
2: they bring this type of music back.
0: Now, Morales is all about it. Everybody on the 60 freeway right now is all about it. All the cha-cha's all about that. Turn that on, man.
2: Oh, yeah.
0: Jonathan don't know nobody, is that? Oh, good stuff right there. USA down to Belgium 3-1, 69 minutes into the knockout game. I was talking about these young men. We talked to them a couple weeks ago. From the USA Today, Andres Soto is on the line right now. Andres covering Team Mexico for the last month. Been within three. And I saw that he landed a couple hours ago. And I was like, oh, yeah, we're going to get him on. Now, Andres, last time you were on this show, you were getting evacuated from a bus in Mexico City, right?
19: Yeah, something like that, man. That was a crazy night for sure.
0: All right, but you're safe now.
19: Thankfully, that was the only night that happened.
0: All right, cool. So how much time were you in Mexico?
19: I was there. I got there June 9th. I got back today. So almost a whole month, man. Almost a month exactly.
0: Man, that's awesome.
19: Originally, I was just going to do the group stage. And then once they clinched, when we realized they were going to stay in Mexico City, it made sense for me to stay a little bit longer.
0: All right, so Andres Soto from USA Today. Make sure you follow him on social media. You have some great videos. Yes, what was it like

0: at Azteca yesterday?
1: Man, that was I still can't find the words to describe it. I know I said that last time.
0: That's your job, bro.
1: I know. That's the thing. That's what makes it so. That's what makes it so unreal.
0: Beautiful.
1: The fact that this is my job and I don't have the words to describe it. But honestly, this was just, it was even more electric than any of the last games. I think leading into the game, you know, this was the biggest match in Mexican soccer history. Like, there was no doubt about that. And you felt it. Like, from the moment you kind of walked through the gates, kind of everybody's, it's a big party. Everybody's into it, but there's also kind of this air of like importance. The other games had that too, but this was kind of like a different level, if you know what I mean.
0: Yeah, it was great. But all right, take me through your day. So yesterday, you're gonna have crazy traffic, crazy people. What time were you getting to the stadium?
1: So I left at 1 o'clock. The stadium opened at 2. I left at 1 o'clock because I got a shuttle from my hotel, and so it took us maybe, my hotel, by the way, is like 7 minutes away from the stadium. It's not very far at all. It took us about an hour, maybe an hour and a half to get there.
0: Damn.
1: So I ended up getting there like at 2:30. Once I got there, you know, I went into the media center. The media center, by the way, was like, that's kind of where, it's like a workroom basically for everybody. Where all the reporters, all media. So I was there for the first couple hours. But that was like the most packed it had been since the first game. Because the last like three games, it'd been, there's still a lot of media there, but it wasn't as many just as the first one. But now that this is like the round of 16, you know, it kind of got to that level again. So we're there, you know, I was doing kind of my pregame stuff where we had the Brazil and Norway game on in the background. Everybody was super into that. You know, and then, yeah, I got to my seat in the press box, and, you know, the game got delayed, so we had to deal with that for an hour.
0: So what did you guys do? By the way, what did the crowd do for that hour? Were they partying?
1: They just sing, bro. They just sing. They dance. They got some Juan Gabriel on. They put out some Vicente Fernandez and Selena. All the classics, man. And then this was new for this game because they did it in the last game, too, against Ecuador. But since England was in town, they were, like, kind of switching out between, like, Spanish rock and British rock.
0: What? They were playing, Oasis and all that stuff out there?
1: Yeah, so they were, like, they had one song, like, Oasis. The other song would be Maná.
0: No!
1: So it was like a little battle of, like, the DJs, I guess, but with one DJ.
0: Wait, and the crowd was into it?
1: The crowd was into it. There would be a lot of heavy booing of the British music, but they would still be singing along, too. So it was kind of like a mix.
0: All right, because, you know, nobody loves Morrissey more than Mexicans.
1: Exactly. That's what I heard, too.
0: Andres Soto from USA Today with me here as he was covering El Tri for USA Today for the last month. All right, when you talked to the players yesterday, how sad were they?
1: Oh, man, they were sad. I saw Gilberto Mora when he was coming out of the mix, so, man, they all looked like they were just crying, man. But it was, you know, as me, like, I didn't play sports at a super high level, but I did play. And, like, so you kind of get that feeling back again. It gives you flashbacks. And obviously for them, it's a much higher level. So you can only imagine how much more it is. But they were very, very sad. You know, Eric Lira was the one who talked to us in the mix zone. He kind of had to kind of face the questions from all of us. And he spoke very well. You could tell he was very emotional. The loss hit him a lot, but he was very eloquent in kind of how he said, you know, they lost, but they lost with honor. You know, he's proud to be Mexican. He's proud to wear the Mexican jersey. You could really tell how close this team is. Like, the cliche is always like, oh, we're like a big family. But when they say it, like, they have like this, there's like this authenticity when they speak it, to where it's like you actually believe them.
0: So when you're looking around, right? The people that got into the stadium, it just looked crazy atmosphere. What about the city? Like, how was Mexico City?
1: What was that?
0: How was Mexico City?
1: Mexico City was great, man. It was like, we were talking about how it was like New York on steroids, basically, with all the traffic.
0: Yeah.
1: So it took a while to get around, but, you know, the tacos were great. The bars were great. I had a really good time out there, for sure.
0: All right, so over under the amount of tacos you had.
1: Oof, man.
0: You were there almost a month.
1: Yeah, I was there almost a month, man. Like, I had them at least, I didn't have them every day, but I had them almost every day.
0: There you go.
1: Yeah, it was, man, at least, like per order or per taco? Like,
0: did you get over 50, you think?
1: Oh, I think so.
0: Attaboy, there you go. That's what matters. How do the British media, how do they act?
1: I don't know if it's just because of the accent and everything, but I always see British media as having like this kind of gravitas, like this like seriousness to it. That was kind of my impression of it. You know, I didn't get to talk to too many of the British media just because they were kind of off in their own thing. Like they kind of separate a lot of the Mexican and the British media within like the mix zone and with the press box and everything. So we didn't interact a whole lot, but you know, we were very friendly. Like, you know, we kind of talked to them a little bit, but yeah, just. The questions they ask is like, I'm always kind of very interested. Like, I don't know what it is. Like, there's just a way that they ask questions, kind of like, I guess just a straightforwardness. Like, they don't care.
0: Mess around as much. They don't care. Yeah. They go right after their manager or the gaffer.
1: Yeah, exactly. So it's like, I have a really big appreciation for that. Cause it's like, I kind of feel like a lot of my mentors, how they talk about how journalism used to be and kind of like that.
0: Andres Soto from USA Today covered El Tri for the paper. So now are you done with the World Cup?
1: Yeah, man, I'm done with the World Cup, so I'm back in SoCal, so I'll be back doing Dodgers stuff, you know, Angels, Padres, Lakers, college sports, so.
0: All right.
1: Back to the grind, man.
0: Yeah, that's good. You don't need no days off, man. You're young. You keep on working now. You're going to be hanging out with Ohtani. You going to All-Star game? You're working that?
1: I won't be there, but I'll be, I'm going to talk with my boss on tomorrow and kind of figure out what the plan is for that, kind of go forward from there.
0: All right, so now, because you were around Mexico, what's the story that really stands out to you? Because you did a great job. I read all your features, but there's got to be one that for you, you're like, this might have been my best one.
1: Yeah, man, there's a few, but I think out of all of them, the one I really enjoyed the most, well, there's two, I'm a cheat. there's two. The first story that really comes to mind is, you know, some of Mexico's biggest contributors in this World Cup were all foreign-born, like Quiñones from Colombia, Alvaro Fidalgo is from Spain. They're both naturalized citizens. Then you got, you know, Obed Vargas, you got Ryan Gutierrez. They're both Mexican American. And so they kind of did this piece just about, you know, what does it mean to be Mexican? Javier Aguirre had this like really nice quote where he's basically like, you know, the origin doesn't really matter. He's like, all that matters is, you know, we love this country. We chose to represent this place, and that's kind of the important part, and that they're all kind of united in the same goal. And it's like that, it's that one quote from Chavela Vargas. I'll censor it myself, but it's like, los mexicanos nacen donde les da la gana. Like, Mexicans are born wherever they want.
0: Pretty much.
1: So it kind of, exactly.
0: Well, that was cool. So that was, I'm proud of you, man. You did a great job. You know, I've been a fan of yours for a long time, Andres Soto. One of those young hustlers coming after it, and you got that opportunity, and I'm glad you're able to come on the radio with us. And now, go get some sleep, bro, because I know you're tired.
1: Will do, man. I went like 24 hours without sleep.
0: Why?
1: Catching up. Well, so I checked out of the hotel yesterday. Checkout was like at 12. So from there, I went straight to the stadium. I left the stadium like at 12:30 a.m., and then I went back to the hotel to get my bags, and I wrote in the lobby. That's where I filed my story at. I filed my story at 3 a.m., took an Uber to the airport, and got on my flight at 6. And I got here like at 9.
0: That's it. That's the hustle that pays off. Belgium is beating USA 3-1. So who's going to win this?
1: Oh, Belgium.
0: No, I'll tell you, who's going to win the World Cup?
1: Oh, that's a good one. I don't know, man. France is looking pretty unbeatable.
0: Okay.
1: I'm like, that's what I think. I don't know if anybody could stop them. Spain's doing good, too. If I got to pick right now, it would be one of those two.
0: All right. So at ESPN Los Angeles, Andres, we have a YouTube portion. You know, I've sent you the link. You've watched it. And, you know, people leave comments. You know, this guy right here, left on base. He's not tired. He's sad. They're saying you're sad, Andres.
1: A little bit of both, man. It's like, I was saying this yesterday postgame where it's like, you know, you're sad, but you're also very proud. Like, it's also sad that kind of all came to an end. Like, this was an experience that wasn't, you know, it was unequaled. Like, you know, like, I don't know when I'll experience something like that again. But, you know, I think that's kind of the fun part of this business. You never know what's going to happen. So.
0: Did you meet the duck?
1: The duck?
0: Merlin the Duck, the one who went all viral?
1: Oh, no, I didn't get to meet him.
0: Ah, forget
1: I would have tried to get an interview with him.
0: Forget it. Forget it then. You didn't get the duck. You didn't get... Did you come home with any bootleg merch?
1: I did. You got it. It's not a Mexico trip without one.
0: There you
1: actually
0: go.
1: So one of my tios in Mexico is a luchador, so he had to. I saw one of his masks in like one of the little bootleg stands outside the arena, and so I copped one.
0: There you go. What's your Instagram, Andres, so people can follow you on there?
1: It's at the Andres Pablo.
0: The Andres Pablo. All right, man. Great job. Get some rest. I'll talk to you soon. Proud of you, man. Cool. Continue success. Keep it going.
1: Thanks, big dog. I appreciate you, man.
0: See that respect right there? Big dog. Calls me big dog. Because I'm big dog, DeAndre. You don't know about no big dog.
2: No, all about the big dog.
0: Oh, big dog right there. He's a big dude, too. So, but he's a big sneakerhead. So great kid. You know, I do a lot of mentoring for the younger generation. He and I, when we first met, we butted heads a lot. I'm like, dude, you are so freaking talented as a writer, but you got to clean up the other stuff. It's not about the talent that you have for writing. It's about making sure you network, making sure you talk to the right people, make sure you put yourself out there. And he's like, man, Bethel, when I first met you, you were kind of a jerk. I was like, yeah, I was, because you weren't freaking listening. Like, you didn't listen. And I'm not saying he's where he is right now because he listened, but it's part of that, hey, check your ego, and you're going to go far in this place. It's the same conversation I have with you, DeAndre, and a bunch of the other interns of, like, it's not just the talent. It's about knowing how to move yourself, how to be there. This Mexico thing that happened for him wasn't supposed to be there. He covers the baseball, but because Mexico had a training session here in LA, he was able to pitch the bosses, like, let me go cover the training session there, wrote a couple of good stories, and the rapport that he built from that, they're like, all right, we'll send you to just, as he said, just the group stage. And then next thing you know, he's there the entire time there. So really happy for Andres. Great kid out of a Highland Park in CSUN. Coming up next, I'm going to tell you my baseball story of what happened over the weekend, why I didn't play craps because I got scared in Reno. And at the top of the hour, we're going to talk Concrete, Convenient Concrete. Destination for LA Sports, USA losing to Belgium 3-1 in the 83rd minute. We're right here for you till 8 o'clock on 710 ESPN.
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1: Man, you don't about no Marcy, Deontay. Come on, big dog.
2: I know all about this, man.
1: Man.
0: This is definitely fun to put you on this.
1: I did.
0: Another song you won't hear on DeMarco and Travis.
1: Oh, no. Never. Never. Never.
0: My man, Bubba Holmberg is at the bar right now. Bubba just sent me a picture of his beer and a couple shots that he's got with him. Bubba's a good dude. I drank with him. YouTube chat. Real good dude. He's got my number. Yes, he does have my number. And he's texting me right now. He remembers the old PTI show we used to do. Yeah, he has a beer and two different shots, man.
1: Why? By himself?
0: Right, you, Funch, you know, no, you're a married guy.
1: No, I'd do that too.
0: No, you cannot do anything by yourself. Stop.
1: I mean, I couldn't go out by myself, but
0: you just can't do it.
1: I just eat by myself at home.
0: As you get older, once you get in your 40s, you just want to be like, you know what? We used to do this when you would see an older guy at the bar by himself. You're like, damn, that's pretty sad. He's here by himself. He don't have any friends. Now that I'm there, I realize that guy had it figured out. Sometimes you just want peace and quiet. You want to sit there, watch the game, have a beer or two, and then call it a night and go to sleep. That right there, nobody talking to you, no noise, no nothing. That's just that tranquility of like, let me just get a nice stool and just chill.
1: When you're in and out, you know?
0: In and out. You can go whatever you want, do whatever you want. USA losing to Belgium 3-1, 87th minute. Top of the hour, we're going to talk to my friend Concrete, the comedian. Just check in with him real quick. He's driving back from Las Vegas. At 8:45 in Montebello, making my men's basketball league debut. And by debut means my first ever basketball game as an adult debut.
2: I expect a full scouting report.
0: I am going to play. It's the 40 and over Latino League at Montebello. And on my team is going to be Lorenzo Mata, who played at UCLA. So there's some legit ballers. And I found out that a couple of the guys that we're playing against, also guys that played in Mexico years ago. So like, these are like legit ballers. And I'm only there so we don't forfeit.
2: Wow.
0: I am only there so we don't
2: forfeit. Now, do you think that there's going to be some people coming now? I mean, after seeing this score, you know, USA being down.
1: And you know what, dude? Hey, the game was going to end no matter what at that time. I don't even know why people are not showing up.
0: Because you don't go to the game and just sit there. You're going to go. You're going to pregame.
1: I guess.
0: Game started at 5. You're pre-gaming. You're hanging out.
1: I guess.
0: So this weekend, I was able to call a baseball game. You guys know I do play-by-play. I love doing baseball, but I could never do baseball because my schedule doesn't allow it. If I could, I would pursue it and chase it. And I was able to do the California Collegiate League All-Star game. So the California Collegiate League is 10 teams that are here in Southern California and in Northern California. There's teams in OC at the Riptide, a team in Compton at the Academy, Conejo Oaks and Arroyo Seco. And up north, there's a team in Sonoma, Walnut Creek, San Francisco, San Luis Obispo. And it's college baseball players. And, you know, Travis has told the stories about how he played in the Jayhawk League in Kansas. Like, the famous league, of course, is the Cape Cod League, where Freddie Prinze made a movie about it, where he left the no-hitter for Jessica Biel.
1: I love that movie.
0: I still argue with him all the time about that. And he's like, dude, it was Jessica Biel. You leave a no-hitter for Jessica Biel. So the Cape Cod League is a famous one. So I was able to do the play-by-play for the All-Star game this year. And what they did, thanks to Aaron and McKenna Solis, who is fantastic running the operations there, for including me. And they showed it on YouTube. And they're going to show it on the Angel Station. You're going to see a lot of it during the summer. And they had it in Reno, Nevada. The reason being that the Reno Aces, the AAA team there, were out of town. And they wanted to have a game there while they were still able to have a fireworks show. So we had 7,000 people sold out in Reno. And I'm doing the play-by-play for this. And you get the roster of guys, but you don't know who anybody is.
1: Mm-hmm.
0: And you're doing research on them, and you're going back and forth. You get to see them. And it was a cool experience because these college kids go out there, they deal, they play, they perform. And normally in summer league, you're playing in front of 10, 50 people, your friends, your family. They had 7,000 people treated well. It was really cool to do. And I got to do one home run call. And he went out, but it was just kept drifting and drifting and drifting.
1: Yeah.
0: And I was able to get a home run call in there. So hopefully I can put together on my reel. It was a lot of fun to do. Work with Wes Clements, older baseball guy.
1: How was the weather in Reno?
0: It was 95 at first pitch.
1: Wow.
0: Punching.
2: Man, that's nothing.
0: But it was a dry heat. And
2: nothing.
0: The casino. This is where I So I had a beautiful dinner. I went to Ruth Chris, had myself a nice
1: little
0: steak.
1: Of course, I got a text from you at midnight about your Ruth Chris dinner. Come on.
0: Look, for people to know, behind the scenes, Funchy and DeAndre and I have our own group chat.
1: That's right.
0: I don't need to be in the other one.
1: Just us three.
0: Just us three. It's called the Get Out group chat.
1: Uh-huh.
0: And all we do is send pictures of food.
1: That's or just drink or what we're doing or whatever.
0: Exactly. And it's just fun, but I sent the picture of food, a little lobster tail. But you know, it's the summer of shred, so I'm on a different world right now. And I've lost 10 pounds in the month of June. So I had a 4-ounce filet and just a little lobster tail. Half the lobster tail I couldn't finish. But for my boy, Funchy, I powered through. Got it.
1: Oh, my God.
0: I was there for you, Funch. No beer still, just the wine.
1: You can't leave lobster just laying there.
0: Well, I did.
1: That's the most expensive food.
0: But it was cool to see these kids at the baseball game because they got to feel like major leaguers. They got to do that. And Funch, in the 8th inning, guess what line I used? 4th of July. And you know me, Fudge. You know one of my favorite movies ever. It's a baseball movie.
1: Is it Bull Durham?
0: But think about the 4th of July.
1: It's Sandlot.
0: Yes!
1: Yeah, Sandlot. Yes, Sandlot.
0: So in the middle of the 8th inning, we're talking about it as the sun is setting. I'm like, you know, fireworks are coming up. And you do know that there's only one night game a year, guys. And on the 4th, the whole sky would brighten up with fireworks. So I was working that into a broadcast. So I was able to use it during the play-by-play.
1: Oh, my God.
0: And, for some of these, and I would say, for some of these kids, their collegiate career is over. And did Belgium just score again? Oh,
1: it's over.
0: 4-1, Belgium.
1: Ah.
0: 93rd minute, stoppage time. All right, Belgium, good job. And then I finish up my story here, and I say, well, it looks like these guys are playing their best. Because, they all, I'm pretty sure, feel like big leaguers underneath these bright lights of this great stadium at Greater Nevada Stadium, right? But for right now, it just looks like for some of these guys, they're going to go on to bigger and better games, guys. But every time they watch the Stop the Sky, those nights they felt like regular kids tonight. So I was using that in the broadcast, bud, during that bat. Tell me you're not proud of me.
1: Jeez, and these people probably didn't even know what it's from.
0: I was just mixing it in there, baby, so it was good. So shout out to the CCL, great organization, great event that we had over the weekend. Congratulations, everybody. That was an all-star there. All right, coming up, Concrete, comedian, a good friend of mine. Talked to him real quick. He's driving back from Vegas, so the audio might be a little weird, but I just want to hear the story about him taking his dad to Mexico City for the game. And if you know anything about Concrete, he uses him on the skits a lot. It's fantastic. USA's run is going to be over. They're down 4-1. And the World Cup keeps on rolling. Destination for LA Sports, Beth Duran, and the entire crew is here on 710 ESPN.
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0: 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Tonight, it is the one and only Beto Duran with you, talking all things LA sports. 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
1: I believe that Belgium took care of business. Belgium eliminates the United States 4-1 in the round of 16. Belgium advances to take on Spain. That'll be Friday at SoFi. I'm not calling it LA Stadium. It's SoFi. Friday at 12. Games that happen this afternoon. France is going to take on Morocco. That's on the other side of the bracket. But the other game that we had today was Portugal losing to Spain 1-0.
2: Dream's over.
1: The dream is over. So the round of 16 is going to be France, Morocco, Spain, Belgium, Norway, England. Tomorrow, Argentina, Egypt at 9 a.m., and then Switzerland, Colombia at 1. Right now, on the Destination for LA Sports, we've been talking about people going and experiencing what Mexico is all about. Our good friend, Concrete, fantastic comedian, hilarious dude. He's been on the station before. He's been in studio. Just got a couple minutes from him because he was busy hosting a pool party in Las Vegas. You know, nothing like seeing a sexy Concrete in a tanga in Las Vegas. Concrete, I know you're busy, bro, but I wanted to get you in here. Why?
3: Yeah.
1: Because you took Poppy, you took your dad to Mexico City for the Mexico game. How was that experience, man? Tell us about it.
3: Man, look, I've been to plenty of games, NBA games. I've been to hockey games, baseball games, World Series. But let me tell you, there's nothing like going to a World Cup game. And not only that, but also taking my dad to go see Mexico. Not only that, but taking him to go see Mexico in Mexico City. Estadio Azteca, it's one of the most historic stadiums in the world. And Perrito, it was something that, man, it's once in a lifetime situations. It was kind of like, you know, seeing aliens, bro. I'm always going to remember that.
1: Wow, because, you know, you do see aliens. I know what you're up to, bro. You're
3: all the time, bro. All the time. No, I'm dead serious, bro. Once in a lifetime experience. It was a party from the moment you got to the city, from the moment you get off the airplane, from the moment you walk, you know, you're walking through the airport. Everything was a party, and my dad was crying every single step of the way.
1: Chillon or what? What's wrong with him?
3: Yeah, Chillon, man. You know, because he kept telling me, he's like, you know, I saw Estadio Azteca when I was 10 years old. I actually saw the inauguration of the stadium on TV with my dad and how they were just, you know, in awe to see such a big stadium. And now for him to be there, you know, 55 years later, and to see it with his son and to see a World Cup game, he was just emotional the whole time, just super emotional. And to see them win in such a dope fashion, bro, like, again, man, como te digo, dude, like, it was like nothing else you could experience. The vibes, the people, you know, just different cultures that came together, Beto. I mean, you know, from Asian, you know, you have the black community, you have, you know, the white people, everybody was.

0: And it wasn't until Sunday that I was like, dude, we leave tomorrow, brother. Ask for the pay off.
1: That's awesome, man. And then, I mean, it doesn't hurt that you had, like, amazing seats, bro.
0: You know what, man? It was really cool, man. We had some pretty cool seats. Even through the rain, Beto, even with the storm, the rain, there was nothing like being there, man. People were even just happy to be there. You know what I'm saying? Hot tacos, beer, everything. It was just amazing. Dude, if I can just rewind it and live it again, man, I would. But I'm just glad that Pops got to see it. I get to see it. We don't know when it's going to happen again. We probably won't see it in our lifetime again where the World Cup goes back to Mexico. Who knows? You know, maybe in 30, 40 years. Who knows? I mean, you know. But, you know, the fact that we got to be there and to see them win, that fourth game, el cuarto partido, that hasn't happened, too. It was a historic night. It was definitely off the bucket list, you know?
1: That's what we're talking about here on the show. We had Andres Soto from USA Today earlier. He was a reporter covering the team down there. And he was just talking about the vibe. It was crazy. You had your dad go there. We're talking about all these people that we know that we're getting FOMO because, you know what? I want to be able to spend thousands of dollars that I don't have, like some of my friends that owe me money that were there.
0: All right. That's why they owe you because they asked you 2 years ago for that money. They've been saving up with your money, Beto.
1: Man, that's not me, Perrito. All right, so you were dressed as Tepique. You had the headdress on?
0: I had the headdress on. I was out there, man. You know what's so funny, man? Never did I think in a million years that, you know, people would recognize you in Mexico because I'm more of a, you know, like a, you know, Southwest and the United States kind of recognized, you know, people know me out here. But it was so cool, man, to actually be recognized. Not only that, but there was a news or like a Getty photographer right out there in Mexico took a picture of me, and the picture went viral. A bunch of different news outlets picked it up, Yahoo Sports, NBC, everybody picked it up. And so I'm on the front cover of a bunch of different articles about the World Cup. I'll send you that so you can check it out. It was super cool, man. Like even that with my dad in the background just looking at me. Even that happening was like, what the hell? Like, this is crazy, dog.
1: That is cool. I just see it. What I saw was, we're talking to Concrete, fantastic comedians, hilarious all over the place. Make sure you follow them on social media. I saw you on this Mexican TikTok where they were interviewing you like you were just a regular fan. It was like, ¿Quién va a ganar? And you're like, pues sí, Mexico. Like, you're like just one of the regular guys. Like, I don't think the guy knew who he was talking to.
0: Oh, yeah, no, for sure, dude. I was getting interviewed, like, left and right. And I was like, dude, why is that telling these people, like, interviewing me? Apparently, I had a really good interviewer face or something, dude. I don't know what it was. But, dude, I was just excited to answer questions and just be a part of the vibe. And I was trying to get, you know, because, you know, they have this thing in Mexico, like, quiere volar, which means he wants to fly. And then they pick you up and they throw you in the air. Dude, I got that done, and it was amazing. My dad couldn't do it. He has two bad knees. He just got them repaired. So he couldn't do it, but I definitely went flying for a little bit. Got interviewed by Mexican media. I got taken pictures, made it a bunch of different things. And dude, I mean, it couldn't get any better, brother. I can't even, dude. If I can just fall asleep and relive it again, it'd be amazing.
1: That's awesome, man. It's all earned. That's why you're one of the good ones out there. Right, you got shows this week? Where are we at?
0: Yes, I do, man. I'm in Orange County this week. You can go ahead take a link in bio. And then I'm in the Ventura, both theaters. You know, they're both theaters right there down the street from, I think it's on, what is it on?
1: Wait, hold on.
0: Harbor. It's down the street on Disneyland right there. But you can definitely check it out. Take a link in my podcast, Concrete Live.
1: Wait, hold on. I'm looking right now. You have a million followers now? What?
0: Yeah.
1: Oh, my bad.
0: No, yeah. Yeah, I think we're about to hit like 1.1 to be actually exact. But
1: oh,
0: I mean,
1: my goodness,
0: crazy!
1: Damn.
0: Crazy.
1: Okay.
0: So I'll be at the Grand Theater, in Orange County, right there off of Harbor and Anaheim. The Grand Theater. It's me, Baby Bash, Jay Valentino, a bunch of other dope comedians, and then I'll be at the Ventura Theater, July 11th, and then I'm. Basically, the weekend warrior, man. I'll be doing shows every weekend for the next 6 months, man.
1: Hold on. DeAndre, Friday, July 10th, OC Comedy Jam and Concert. Concrete is a host. Doors at 7, show at 8. Oh, hey, can I get a couple tickets?
0: Let's go, man. You can get 4 tickets. Let's
1: four.
0: Go.
1: Oh, yeah. All right, Concrete, I know you're driving with your dad right now. Appreciate you as always. Going to Russell, bro. Love you. Thanks for coming on, man.
0: I love you guys, man. Talk soon.
1: Oh, man. Concrete, this dude's got a million followers? Can we get a repost?
2: Man.
1: Okay, I've known him.

0: for years before he even started doing the skits. And then when his skits started blowing up, because he would do like the Rebel stuff, it was good. But I knew he had like over 500,000. I didn't know he was at 1 million. Damn, good for him, bro. That is awesome.
1: Can I get
0: awesome.
1: A third ticket, me?
0: You can't go.
1: I can go.
0: So Friday, go check him out. you want to go, DeAndre?
2: I might have to.
0: Friday the 10th. I'm working the morning show, 7 o'clock. And I know my friend's not coming through with the Spain. Actually, you know what? The Spain ticket might happen now.
1: Oh. Because no more USA.
0: Because USA's out.
1: Well, I mean, it's still going to be a good game, Spain versus Belgium.
0: I know, but it was Spain-USA. There was no chance. But now Spain against Belgium? That might. Let me text him right now.
2: Yeah.
0: Hey, bro, you lose my number? What happened here? That's what happened. That's today's Fairly Sports. But the Ram with you here until 8 o'clock. USA loses. They are eliminated. That sucks. But not surprised. Belgium is a real good team. So the way it's breaking down is France, Morocco, Spain, Belgium, Norway, England, and then tomorrow, Argentina, Egypt, Switzerland against Colombia. That'll be the 1 o'clock game tomorrow. So that'll be happening. JJ in Belmont Shores, you're on the line. You're on Destination Fairly Sports. What's up, JJ?
3: Hey, Joe. How are you, brother?
0: Let's go, JJ.
3: Hey, Diablos, man. 4-1.
0: No bueno. Hey, JJ, did you survive Belmont Shore over the holiday? Man, it was crazy down there.
3: It was crazy down here. I heard so much noise till like 2 in the morning.
0: Yeah, those were my kids. They were down there. I sent them down there. I said, told them to go yell for JJ.
3: You sent them to see me, didn't you?
0: Yeah. JJ, what happened at Legends yesterday? They were charging $70 to watch the Mexico game?
3: Yeah. Yeah, and it was crazy to line them around the corner, man. Around the corner.
0: Did you go in there with the Mexicans?
3: No. I had to work all weekend, brother. I'm a working man, too.
0: Yeah, you are. JJ, now that I haven't talked to you in a while, did you keep up with the Lakers draft? Do you like that Carr kid?
3: I do like Carr. I definitely like him. I think Thero's going to take a step up. And on the cheap, him and Bronny both. But I do have something I want to ask you.
0: Oh, what we got?
3: I'm looking at the Grizzlies. What they did was go get Isaiah Stewart from the Pistons, and they just signed Quentin Post to a 3-year deal. So that leaves one man out who should be a Laker on the cheap, and that's Brandon Clark.
0: You brought him up last year, didn't you?
3: Well, I was pushing him at the trade deadline along with Steven Adams, who I still think, you know, with Anthony Davis being hurt and being traded, Steven Adams was hurt, and we could have picked him up on the cheap.
0: Yeah, and the reason I'm asking that is because you brought him up, that type of player would you want to have. I get where you're going with that type of player, but J.J. Brandon Clark, without getting too many details, is no longer with us. Yeah, he's no longer with us. So, you know. He's the one you're talking about. Yeah. Again, live radio, don't matter. But I get what you're going with, the type of player that you want to have with Isaiah Stewart. Because this is what I like about this. Because DeAndre and I were talking about this, J.J., where the Lakers right now, the way that they're constructed, there's concern with the outside. There's concern with the wing. There's concern with those type of players that have the length. And I don't think they're done. And I think Rob Pelinka is going to find a way to get you somebody because, again, it may not be the sexy name. It may not be the big name. But you're going to find somebody because somebody's got to play those positions.
3: Yeah, that's true. And then they got rid of the three-point shooter that I wanted at the end of the year to play this year, this coming year. He was just getting used to playing in the Lakers stadium.
0: Yeah, it's, everybody makes decisions on where they want to play. JJ, appreciate the phone call. We'll talk to you soon. And, the Lakers, and we're going to talk a little bit about that coming up with DeAndre Hopkins, host of Laker Talk Daily, is I like Carr, but again, people, it's one summer league game. You like the athleticism, Thero? Yes, but Thero can't shoot consistently. That's going to be the problem. A guy like Isaiah Stewart or Brandon Boston, whoever it is, those kind of guys, DeMar DeRozan, his name is out there, but DeMar DeRozan is 37 years old. You need to find somebody that can play some defense.
1: McMinniman already came out and said that the Lakers will not be interested in DeRozan.
0: Oh, did he?
1: Yeah, he did. He tweeted this out maybe 2 hours ago.
0: Okay.
1: Yeah.
0: So, good. Yeah. I mean,
1: yeah, exactly. What speculation? Good. You know, every big free agent that ever comes out, they're always tied to the Lakers. So
0: well,
1: it's kind of, you know, refreshing for a change.
0: Here's why. Because the Lakers need players. We'll talk to the Lakers coming up right now. If you want to call 877-710-3776, 877-710-3776. Lakers talk? Sure. I mean, it's supposed to be Monday. Tomorrow's Trudell and Jeter. Dodgers are playing right now. Funch, if I get that on my TV, they'd be fantastic because I don't want to see any more World Cup highlights. It's done. Post-game show is done for me. Because you know what? Coming up, a little bit of the Lakers, and I'm going to tell you what I did here at the station because I left. I've left the station. You don't even know what I'm talking about, huh, DeAndre?
2: I do not know.
0: Oh, yeah. 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If I ruffle some figure, oh, well. I don't care. Destination for LA Sports on 710 ESPN.
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0: They're the same age, jeez.
1: I know the Aquanet 7. I mean, my boy Jeff G.
2: What kind of car were you driving with this type of song?
1: Oh, my goodness.
0: Let me guess, a Toyota Corolla.
1: I wish, man. I wanted one.
0: Honda Civic.
1: I haven't had many cars.
0: Hatchback.
1: Honestly, okay. I'm real simple like here. So the first car I had was a Volkswagen Bug.
0: Of course.
1: With a bass tube from Alvin Ed's. Got the amp underneath the seat. You play some of this. And then the next car I had was like a little beat up truck. And then the first real car I bought was a Jeep Cherokee when I was 21. But it was a used one. Mm-hmm. I've never had a new car.
0: Wow.
1: The only time I've ever driven a new car is when Northridge Toyota hooks me up for the car.
2: Shout out to them.
1: That's the only time I've ever driven a car of the year it's in. So I've been driving 2026s. I've never had a new car. I've never bought one of those. I'm trying to teach my kids that too. Beth Ryan here with you at Destination for LA Sports on 710 ESPN. USA has been eliminated. They lose to Belgium 4-1. And before we get to the break, I'll say that I did something here at 710 ESPN that I don't care if people are mad at me or not. I left the World Cup group chat.
0: Oh, yeah, that's right.
2: That's all right. Very subtle, too, by the way.
1: Yeah. So Mike Trudell created a group chat
0: for
1: the World Cup for all the people that participated in his pool, and it was talking about it. And it was cool. It was cool, you know, and it was just more of like an update on the standings of what's going on right now. And what happened was, I had Bosnia Herzegovina and Portugal. So when Bosnia lost, I'm like, damn, I don't need this. And then the other day, all these messages were coming through, and I'm not a big group chat guy. Even the one that here's how many group chats I have. I have my baseball group chat, which is on WhatsApp, and that's just hilarious because it's a bunch of stickers anyways. And then mostly voice notes. My family group chat with the siblings and you guys. Other than that, though, anytime I'm a group chat, I'm like, nope, delete me. And, you know, we had trouble with this.
0: At this station, there's like, you got to be in like five or six different groups.
1: I'm in none of them. After Cappy wanted me gone from that one for the morning show, I'm like, I am gone.
0: It's still there, technically.
1: It's still there. But the thing is, I don't interact in group chat.
0: I know. It's a lot of pressure. A lot of pressure, man.
1: Right? And then the World Cup one was cool, but then I'm not going to say any names, Steve Mason. But I don't need to hear World Cup analysis from dudes that ain't watching a damn thing.
0: Exactly.
1: And it's, okay, sending the cheer like, woo, what a goal. Yeah, that's cool. Woo, what a goal, what a stop. Oh,
0: shut up.
1: Exactly, Captain. That's what I wanted to tell everybody in that chat. And could I have muted it? Yeah. But I don't know how to do that, so I don't care.
0: I don't know how to mute anything.
2: I got that group chat muted.
1: Yeah. What, the World Cup one?
2: Yeah. Immediately.
1: And then I was like, at first it was cool because it was like people, my team is playing. All right, let's go Portugal. Woo, yeah. But once I was eliminated, once I realized I wasn't going to win money, I'm like, I don't need to be in here. So during the Mexico game, there was just a lot of messages coming through. Mind you, yesterday I'm on the grill. The carne asada was flapping, right?
0: Mm-hmm.
1: You know, I had the elotes too. I'm cool. But I had my speaker connected. You know, I had the Debbie Deb going.
0: Uh-huh.
1: Had the speaker connected, and I hear ding, ding.
0: Oh, I hate that.
1: Ding, ding. It was, look out, we ding. Oh, when I get ding.
0: Yeah.
1: It was like, spring, ding. Like, I was like, all right. So yesterday.
0: Mason.
1: And I'm looking at it. I finally catch up on it.
0: Yeah.
1: And I'm also one of those people who I get anxiety when I have numbers on my phone. Like, my emails are clean. They're zero. Yeah. Text messages are zero. Everything is zero. Anytime there's an update on my phone, I see that one
0: little
1: alert.
0: Don't look at my phone, then.
2: Yeah, don't look at mine either.
1: No. I need to be clean on everything. Any alert, boom, I update, whatever. Anyway, but I'm like, it was 48 messages yesterday. And I looked through it.
0: I know, right?
1: Stupidity.
0: Yeah.
1: Like, a lot of it. And just, I get it. And it was good because everybody's watching together. It was fun for the station. But I'm like, you know what? You guys work every day. You guys see each other every day. You guys interact with each other every day. I don't. I'm just a fill-in, to quote the famous Emily. Right? I don't need to be involved in station group chat. So I just left. I didn't even say nothing. I just left.
0: I saw that.
2: The crazy thing is, though, you left previously.
1: I had left before, and the Trudeau put me back in. I didn't know. I didn't know. So when Bosnia-Herzegovina lost, I was like, all right, guys, congratulations, Laura. Because Laura was in first place at the time. Congratulations, I'm out of here. I left. And then yesterday, all of a sudden, ding, ding, ding, ding. I'm like, what, I'm back? Like, damn it. I don't want to be involved in this.
2: They added you back.
1: And so I left again, and then Mexico scored. And Zidane, one more minute. Yeah. As I'm leaving, he's like, you're back, sucker.
0: I know, I saw that. It's Zidane. Like,
1: no, I'm not. Bing. I don't want to be involved in your stupid group chat. Simple as that.
0: Yeah, and these people do it all the time. You know, they're texting, they're putting their opinions out there, and blah, blah, blah. Right. So, yeah.
1: Like, when, like, Lindsay does a good job in the morning chat when I'm filling in, and she'll say, hey, today's thread. And she'll peep the people who are working together.
0: Yeah.
1: That's it. As soon as the show's over with her prep, she's done. She doesn't interact anymore. Nobody, it's always, thanks a lot. And that was great for awareness of what's going on.
0: Mm-hmm.
1: After that, nah, man. No.
2: Yeah, I don't know if I'm going to be in there anymore because like I said, I had Brazil and, you know, I should not, you know,
1: again,
2: have any interest in
1: it. Now it doesn't affect me. I'm gone. I am, you guys are learning this. Fletch knows. Josh and Jonathan in the back, you guys are learning this. As you get older, peace and quiet.
2: You know, Fletch is going to stay in there,
0: I'm still in it, though, because...
1: Because you got the flag?
0: You know what? I'm sorry. I'm public enemy number one today, baby. I'm so sorry.
1: There
0: but
1: you
0: yeah,
1: go.
0: We got this country, and us. We're still advancing.
1: There you go. Destination for LA Sports. Group chat free zone here. LeBron free zone here. We are taking your calls if you want to jump in. 877-710-3776. We're going to the top of the hour where I got to start putting on some icy hot because I got a basketball game at 845. I do not need to be playing in.
2: Bottom shoot, baby.
1: I cannot shoot at all.
0: I can't believe you're doing this, Beto. I cannot believe it.
1: This is what happens.
0: I need like,
1: go
0: you know, videos.
1: Me.
0: Or I can't. I'm not. I got to work on a morning show tomorrow, man.
1: And this is fodder for the show.
0: No, it's
1: now,
0: not.
1: Imagine if I was in the show, right?
0: Hmm?
1: And I was in the group chat, and I say I'm playing basketball. How many messages can be sent?
0: Oh my God, a lot.
2: To do it, but it's just in a picture of like with your shoes on,
1: okay,
2: warming up.
1: You know, what's, okay. For those of you that are older in the crowd, Destination for LA Sports. We just have fun for 2 hours, three, four times a week. I'm actually in on Wednesday and Thursday. You know, in Fresh Prince of Bel Air, when Carlton
2: with the full court heave,
1: that's gonna be me. That's gonna be me.
2: Are you gonna snatch the ball out of
1: No, it's okay. Gonna happen is like a Teen Wolf, right? I would be Carlton. I'm going to snatch it out. But what's going to happen is the ball's going to roll to me. And I think they have a shot clock, too. So I'm just going to chuck it.
2: Man, it's a legit league, man. They got a shot clock and everything. What kind of men's league are you playing in, man?
1: It's like guys who are still living in the past.
0: Man.
1: Yeah, so.
2: You got no shot clock in my men's league.
1: Because you're at the mat, bro.
2: The mat? Yeah.
1: Big bang, take little bang.
2: That's right.
1: But, all right, coming up, I'm going to tell you more about this game. We might even call somebody that's going to be on my team. I might even call somebody.
0: I think we should.
1: Yeah?
0: Yeah.
2: And why not?
1: Now, mind you, the guy who's running this team is Morales' brother-in-law. I kid you not.
0: Morales getting married.
1: Yeah, whatever. He is. Steph's amazing. How can you
0: I love
1: not?
0: Her, too.
1: Steph's brother, or Stepha, her brother, Matt, is in charge of this team. And he's the one that hit me up, and he's a big listener. So if you're going to Montebello High tonight for the men's league.
0: Montebello High.
1: Montebello
0: oh
1: High.
0: Oh, my goodness.
1: Home of the Oilers, baby.
0: Oh, my goodness. Off the 60?
1: Yes. Montebello High. If you want to go, the game's at 8:45.
0: By the Tesla building?
1: I have no idea where I'm going. But Stepha's brother's in charge. He's a big listener in the station. Morales' brother-in-law. I mean, Morales always claimed that he could play.
0: Right? All right.
1: It's 40 and over Latinos. That's Morales is Latino. He's 40. How come he didn't get asked?
0: He almost died. That's
2: why. Exactly.
1: And I'm not going to die tonight?
2: Jay in the YouTube chat said that if you have your Shaq shoes ready.
1: Shaq shoes?
2: Yeah, Shaquille O'Neal's. You never seen the Shaquille O'Neal's?
1: They don't still make those, do they?
2: No, I mean, not anymore.
1: Those were like at Payless or Mervin's back in the day.
2: I mean, so you
0: think they're still around.
2: Yeah, they're still around.
1: Really?
2: I'm sure you can go on like eBay or something. Get them.
1: Nah.
2: Yeah.
1: DeAndre, go with me.
2: I should pull up.
1: You're going that way, aren't you?
2: I take the 60 home.
1: Go with me.
2: I should just pull up and watch.
1: Go with me and just sit on the bench and they'll think you're one of the players.
2: Okay.
0: Why don't you just suit up and just. I think you can play. Who cares?
1: Yeah, no, they check. You're 40 and over. But you also have to be Latino.
0: Oh, yeah. I'm sorry, man.
2: I honestly should pull up just to see what happens.
1: Do it.
2: Why not?
1: I cannot remember the last time I took a jump shot.
2: Oh, man.
1: This is bad. This is bad. 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I'm here for another half hour on 710 ESPN.
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0: And Emily's going to be mad tomorrow. I don't know why. I heard like 10 seconds of Mason Island the other day. I jumped in, and Emily was just going off on this song.
1: What is she not mad at?
2: Wow.
1: Huh? I'll say it.
0: So this is for JF699 of the YouTube chat. Nobody will come down to U.S. more than Emily tomorrow. She'll blame Country Roads. So she's got beef with Country Roads, huh?
2: By the way, she's in the group chat, and she's very upset. Yeah,
1: pretty active.
0: Another reason I left. Destination for all these sports. We just grieve about everything. This is like Seinfeld airing the grievances right here.
1: That's right.
0: I got major issues with you people. I don't know why they play that song, and I really don't care. But it was a good ride for USA. They lose 4-1 to Belgium. They're eliminated. Belgium plays Spain on Friday at SoFi. And Friday morning, Sedano and Cap featuring Bethel Duran.
1: You'll be there, right?
0: Be at SoFi. Are you going to be there, Funch?
1: I don't know if they'll let me go, but I'll be on the show in some way or one way or another.
0: All right. Cool. So just giving you an update. Destination for LA Sports. We're here a couple times a week during the summer from 6 to 8 o'clock. Just having fun with you guys. Just enjoying, rolling. It was supposed to be Laker talk, but Trudell and Geeter wanted a night off to watch USA, and they'll be back.
1: Well, I want a night
0: tomorrow.
1: Off to watch something else. So, 90 Day Fiancé, whatever. Love Island, whatever.
0: This is why you and I should not watch.
1: You know, the new Larry David show on HBO?
0: Now, that's a good one.
1: That is really funny, actually.
0: Did you watch it last night?
1: I did. You watched the new one? Yes.
0: Yeah, last night.
1: The one about the.
0: people in the YouTube chat saying that they should be playing. Peter Acevedo says, "You guys need another one? I'm good for 21 off the bench." Peter, we don't have subs. We got 5. And, bro, you're not coming up with 21 off the bench. Come on now. Maybe I'll give Peter 12. I don't know. There's some people in the YouTube chat that say they still hoop. They still hoop.
2: Alvizi be hooping. He be at Garden Grow at the Maps.
0: Oh, yeah? How old is he?
2: In the
0: 30s?
2: I think so, yeah.
0: Okay, good. Yeah. I'm telling you, after 40, everything hurts. Everything freaking hurts.
2: I'm curious what Peter's like play style is like, because he's saying he's getting 21 off the bench. Like, who does he think he is, man? You know, I love Peter too.
0: Yeah, he's on an 8-foot court. Come on now. That's like, this is, yeah, the thing is, again, respect to all the Weekend Warriors, respect to everybody who plays, because if I had more time, I'd be playing a lot of softball, because I used to play a lot of it, but I can't commit to a team because my schedule, I cannot play at all. Like, if I could play Sunday League baseball right now, I would play, but I'm not allowed. I'm the perfect guy to call. If you guys ever going to forfeit a game, doesn't matter the sport, call me. I'll show up. But you can't rely on me every single week to be on a team. That's what sucks with this job and this business. That's why people are like, "Damn, Bethel, you play a lot of golf." Because it's the only thing I can do by myself at 10 in the morning. Like, I don't need to call other people to come play. Even paddleball or pickleball. Like, you still want to play with somebody you know. Because the last time I went, about a month ago, I went to the spot in Bellflower. Man, I was getting worked by these old people, and they were talking trash. I'm like, dude, this is supposed to be fun. Like, talk trash to somebody you know, not strangers. But, yeah. Anyways, Country Roads, done. Mexico, done. World Cup, done.
1: Are you going to, like, stop watching it or stop paying attention more?
0: No, because, you know, I'm gambling.
1: Yeah, of course.
0: Come on now. I'm in 3 different pools.
1: Oh, wow.
0: Yeah. And in the one that I could make the most money,
1: yeah,
0: I got Spain in that one.
1: Oh.
0: And I'm in 5th place in that one. And all 4 people ahead of me have France.
1: Oh, my God, man.
0: So France pulls... falls apart?
1: Yeah, then you're... Yeah.
0: I'm in.
1: Yeah.
0: I'm in because I got...
1: Oh, my God. So you need to go. You need to go to a Spain game this Friday, then. You really need to go.
0: My people, me and who's the guy? Lamili, Lamal, whatever?
2: Lamine Yamal.
0: Yeah, him. That's my dude. Me and him go way back.
1: Javier Bardem?
0: You know what? I like Javier Bardem. Penelope Cruz, I'm okay without her.
1: Yeah.
0: Really? I'm not.
1: I think she's adorable.
0: She ain't hot.
1: Oh, come on. Get out of here.
0: Funch. You know who's hot?
1: Who was that?
0: Tomorrow. Tomorrow, a la una. You know who's playing?
1: Who?
0: Come on now.
1: Who is playing tomorrow?
0: Colombia.
1: Oh, yeah.
0: All of a sudden, you want to go Penelope Cruz and Spaniards against Colombians?
1: I know.
0: Sofia Vergara?
1: I'm so sorry. I apologize.
0: We are going Colombia tomorrow. Lakers made some news today. They did not sign Rui Hachimura. Rui Hachimura going to the Clippers, which I can see a good fit for him. Rui just wanted to be in L.A. From the little bit that I know, he liked L.A. a lot. And going to the Clippers, cool. You don't have to leave the city. The money's around the same, and I can see where the Lakers, I think, where the Clippers want to do a sign-and-trade.
1: Technically, he's closest to Japan.
0: Wow. Really?
1: Yeah.
0: You're really doing that?
1: I mean, where else is he going to play at where he can get a direct flight to Japan?
0: So he's closest to the Japan because he's, what, 15 minutes away from downtown?
1: No.
0: So now he's in Inglewood.
1: Yeah, dude. That's a thing for people. You know, Giannis wanted to go to Miami or New York because they had direct flights to Greece.
0: Not like they're going there during the season, bro. You know why he went to Miami?
1: Why?
0: Because it's freaking Miami.
1: No, that does matter, but that does matter. Sure, that does matter, Beto. That does matter.
0: But also, Miami is a culture, right?
1: Yeah, it is. It is.
0: It's a different world.
1: It is.
0: Pat Riley, different culture. All that stuff. It's a different atmosphere. For these players, they don't care where they're really living, right? They're not putting down roots in these cities. Rui's back in Japan probably right now doing his food vlog. Hopefully, I haven't seen his TikTok in a while, but he does real good food vlogs. For the athletes, it's about where can I play the most and where can I make the most money. And for Rui to go with the Clippers and his agency decided that's going to be a better fit for him. Because last year, Rui, there was games where you're like, damn, more of that. And then other games of like, where is he at? Right? Maybe that inconsistency of what the Lakers are doing right now. Maybe, hey, if you're looking, you're like, damn, what is Rob Pelinka building over there? Or what is he not building? Or what is he doing? What is he not? There's so many questions right now with the Lakers. You're right. Wait a minute. I get not bringing back the same squad. I get trying to find something different. But damn, can I get a little bit of excitement right
1: now? Beto, the whole starting five from game one versus the Rockets are gone. They're off the team. Every member of that starting five, Kennard, Smart, LeBron, Rui, and Ayton.
0: You know, and I'm okay with it. I'm okay with it because we saw that and it wasn't going to work anymore, right? You're done with it. Move forward. Mamu could be something. I like them in Toronto. At times, because I watch more Raptor games for some reason this year because it always ended up being at a time where I was at home at 4. It was always a game on, right? But Toronto, with Mamu, you would see him, you're like, huh?
1: Yeah.
0: But they would kind of use him in a different kind of way at times in Toronto. And he shows it to the Lakers, balling, right? But then again, what did we say this year? If you had the flu, you had the shooting flu, you show up to the Lakers, oh, man. Right? If you go to the Clippers, does anybody really care about you? No, not at all. I'm not knocking the team, but it's just a different thing. But for Rui, maybe they told him we can use you in a situation where we're going to play your features better. You know, Rui's mid-range game was really nice. Lakers probably didn't use it as much as you wanted to, right? Do they really need him to be a better defender with the Clippers? I don't know. I mean, I'm not doing Clipper talk like my boy Adam Osland. Huh. I'm not paying attention to what's going on over there.
2: The Clippers did like a whole reset as well. I mean, getting rid of Kawhi Leonard, they got rid of Zubac. So Clippers are in a full reset as well. So that'd be a good thing for Rui Hachimura.
0: And Rui kicked the tires on the Spurs, but we never found out how much the Spurs really offered.
2: Yeah, and plus the Spurs signed Tobias Harris as well. So they wanted more veteran leadership than that.
0: And I like you know me. I'm a big Tobias fan.
2: Yeah.
0: I like him. But what are the Lakers doing? I don't know. You're going to have all summer long to talk about this. The summer league is here, and you cannot go into training camp with this team.
2: No.
0: There are a lot of who's going to shoot for this team?
2: Quentin Grimes. I mean, but he's not a spot shooter. He's more of a volume guy off the dribble.
0: Yeah, like Kessler, he was hurt last year with a shoulder injury. We don't know anything about him. We don't know what he's going to do. We do know he's 24 and he's 7 foot. Like, yeah, take that, and. At the end of the day, here's what Pelinka's doing. He's giving Luka what he wants. You give the star what he wants. LeBron wanted Westbrook. I don't care if they both say they didn't want it. He got him. He got him. Right? You give the stars what they want. And Luka, an opportunity to be with guys that he feels fit into his style of play, way better. Way better than what you're going to have. So I'm not going to be the one just yelling at Pelinka all day long. Let all the other Laker podcast do that stuff. Let them do the clicks. That's why this time of season, I know it feels like I check out the Lakers. I'm not. It's just being around the league for so long, you know what's real. Ooh, I almost said something. Let me beat that. I caught myself right there. You were gonna have to dump me. 3, 2, 1. Being around the league for so long, you know what's propaganda coming from the agent side. And a lot of it is agent propaganda because they're trying to get their guy as the best deal. Pelinka, we never know what Pelinka is doing, and I give him a lot of credit for that. He keeps everything really, really tight. And then we find out there's a deal made. That's why Rob is a pro about that stuff, because he keeps it tight, right? So we don't know what he has cooking. We don't know what he's thinking about. We don't know what kind of players they're trying to attract. Marcus Smart wanted to be in Houston. Good. Not everybody wants to play in L.A. And you look around, where can I win a championship? Is it not here? Okay. Where's the best quality of life for my wife and kids now? Rui is a single dude. Rui can do whatever he wants. Marcus Smart, this is probably going to be his last big contract, big by his terms. Go get it where you can feel you can make the most impact. Whatever's best for you. I have no problem with guys leaving.
1: Well, I'm guessing for Rui, it comes down to, you know, to...
0: Rui wanted to be in L.A.
1: Well, better sushi out here than San Antonio.
0: Yeah, I haven't had a good sushi in San Antonio.
1: Yeah, I mean, I know you're a sushi connoisseur, so yeah. I mean, I'd ask you.
0: I kid you not, one of the best spots I ever had sushi one time, Salt Lake City.
1: Wow. Then Rui should have went to Utah.
0: It was like a legit Japanese sushi chef had just moved there and stuff like that. I got taken there by friends that lived in there. So it throws you off. But this is that thing. If you're a free agent looking around at the Lakers and you're looking like, is this a championship team? Nope. Is this a contending team? Not right now. So what are we going to do with that? You know who's a contender? Me. At 8:45 in about an hour, I'm going to play in this Montebello Men's League. 40 and over Latino League. The last time I played organized basketball, I was in 11th, 12th grade maybe. Last time I actually played 5-on-5, I was in my 30s at LA Fitness, and there was a fight that I wanted to avoid.
1: LA Fitness.
0: Because it was, guys were playing, and they were arguing, and it was just like, shut up, man, just shut up. And then they were about to throw blows. Like, all right, bye, guys. Like, somebody's going to fight. I want it the other way. I don't need this. And like, that's why I was like, I'm never playing pickup basketball again because guys are hacking. Like, does nobody work tomorrow? But I'm going to go do it. I'm going to do it. And I got my shorts underneath, DeAndre. Coming out. I'm going to show off the shorts, baby. I got the shorts ready to go. Thanks for producing nothing today, Funch.
1: You're welcome.
0: No segments.
1: Hey, no. I have to do the first 3 hours.
0: No tip.
1: I'm sorry.
0: Mike Gonzalez de Los Angeles says, hey, Beto, thanks for not lying to the people like others do. Damn, bro. Who be lying? Who lies? Mm-hmm. What did I do that I'm not lying?
2: I don't know.
0: Damn. Beto and Whittier, the best Chinese food is in Mexicali.
1: I heard about that.
0: Oh, my God.
1: Yeah, I've heard about that.
2: Wait, actually?
1: Yeah.
0: Oh, absolutely.
1: Yeah, I've heard about this.
0: So in Mexicali, on the Mexico border, there was a history lesson way back in the day. The Chinese that were helping build the railroads, They're like, all right, you guys got to go, but you're not staying in the United States. Ship them down to Mexicali. So in Mexicali, there's a huge Chinese community. And some of the I've had it. Oh,
1: yeah,
0: I've heard. Goodness. But of course... But the Mexicans, you know, there's a little fusion in there, so it's fantastic.
1: Oh, my God.
0: Mexicali, you know, from your hood. You've never been to Mexicali?
2: Honestly, I've not.
0: It's only an hour and a half from your hood.
2: I know. I haven't made a trip down there.
0: Yeah, and there's, yeah. All right, coming up, we're going to give DeAndre more information about Mexicali, my basketball prowess, and I got to go stretch. Destination for LA Sports on 710 ESPN.
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0: don't know about this. You know about this, DeAndre? Getting ready to play. 8:45, my game. You know, the Dodgers are cool. Yo, you got a big lead. Come on now. Are you into the Dodgers right now, DeAndre? Like, right now?
1: Nah, I'm not.
0: Punch?
2: No, I mean, like, they're up by 12 games, and I don't... Yeah, I'm not interested in them right now.
1: Catch me come October.
0: Now, come October, we're like the World Cup.
2: Yeah, exactly. Everyone's a Dodger fan.
0: I wanted to go this weekend. Again, I'm not being cheap. Like, I'm not broke either. But damn, bro, I did not need to pay $85 to sit in the reserve level. $85 to be by the foul pole.
2: Wow. That's crazy.
0: In the blue. Times have changed.
2: I had free tickets to the series in San Diego, the Saturday night game, and I did not go.
0: Well, that's because... But you don't count. You're not a normal person.
2: Well, I mean, I had to do something that night, and it sucked.
0: Yeah, I had to wash my cat.
2: I had to take my cousin to the airport. My cousins, like all my cousins to the airport, which is stupid.
0: You could have got themselves a black car.
2: Exactly. I hate my family.
0: Season is over. I mean, World Cup is over for Mexico. World Cup is over for the USA. World Cup is over for more teams. We're in the knockout phase. Tomorrow's games that are going to happen. Colombia, Switzerland at 1 o'clock, 9 a.m. Messi in Argentina takes on Egypt and Mo Salah. Oh, that's going to be a heck of a game. You're going to check that one out. All right, DeAndre, I got the shorts. You thought I was lying. I had the shorts underneath the sweats.
1: Yeah.
0: I got them, baby. I got the shorts on.
2: Oh, my God, dude.
0: I got them on. And I did not want to change in the car, so I didn't know what to do, so I just put them on underneath. And these are my son's basketball shorts.
2: Oh, my God. Do you fit in your son's basketball shorts?
0: Yeah, they were given to him because he played in an all-star game when he was in high school. Shoot the Rock. My boy, Big Z from Shoot the Rock, he makes these right there. And just...
2: wearing some all-star shorts, some all-star high school shorts.
0: Yeah, these were the giveaways to him, like, the extra pair. Because I was looking around. I don't have a tank top. I don't own a tank top.
1: What?
0: No.
2: Wow. At all. Not even just to wear around a house.
0: I have a workout tank top.
2: Yeah.
0: That I use when I go to spin class.
2: You can wear that.
0: And I don't have any basketball shorts.
1: Are you going to pull up like any accessories? Like you got like a arm sleeve?
0: Oh, what the hell do I need that for? Like the shooting sleeve? Like, you know what I'm going to do? I'm going to go get that neoprene, the one that Jordan had, the red and black one.
2: Oh, yeah.
0: Yeah. Man. Nah, I'm going to do that. So I will give a full report tomorrow. I don't know on what show. I guarantee you, though, I'm going to get 2 points. I'm going to cherry pick, and I'm going to get myself a layup.
1: Are you going to do what Travis said? You know, don't cross the three-point line. Just stay at the three-point area?
0: Yes. So what I'm going to do is...
2: Are you going to do what LeBron did all year?
1: Oh, wow.
2: I mean, I love you, LeBron, but yeah, you did a lot.
0: Damn. Now, damn, Funch, you should have waited like another minute to end the show on that.
2: I'm sorry.
0: Damn.
2: Two minutes.
0: Beth was wearing a swimsuit to play basketball. Oh, my goodness. Beth has a suit each year at Dodger Stadium. He's lying. I don't know who Left on Base is, but he's funny sometimes in the account. Like, Peter Tolner is a terrible guy in the account. He's horrible, but... Left on Base is funny. I don't have a suite at Dodger Stadium. I know people with suites. Again, I don't know anything. I don't have a damn thing. But I know people. DeAndre's met a couple of the people. Bunch? Nah.
2: No.
0: All right, so tomorrow, Sedano and Cap. And then Mason in Ireland. Is Mason going to have John Cena in studio?
2: No, he interviewed him on his Mason special show. Mason Plus.
0: Ah, for you. You know, I'll be quiet with that one. And then DeMarco and Travis. And DeMarco's out this week?
2: DeMarco is out this whole week.
0: All right, cool. So, destination for LA Sports.
2: Actually, Ireland comes back tomorrow, too.
0: Oh, I miss Johnny I, man.
2: Yeah, we have to listen to his Laker takes. We don't know what he thinks about anything.
0: Oh, my goodness.
1: Oh, boy.
2: Seriously, he's going to be coming in hot tomorrow.
1: Sports Graffiti. Sports Graffiti.
0: I'm going to call Sports Graffiti tomorrow.
2: Oh, please do.
0: And I'm going to change my, John, these Laker fans don't appreciate LeBron. They never deserved him. And Ireland's going to say, You know what, Joey? I agree. I just don't get it.
2: I love all the signings.
0: Thanks, everybody, helping out behind us. We have a lot of fun on this show. Josh, and I think that's Jonathan. Did I see Jonathan? Well, either way, Jonathan, appreciate it. Always DeAndre, thanks for hanging out. Funch, thanks for just staying here, I guess, and earning your money and getting paid because you didn't do anything. I will be hooping Montebello High, 8:45. If you want to come hang out, destination for early sports. I'm Beth Duran. Have yourself a good night on 710 ESPN.
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12: I'm Mia O'Brien. The United States run at the World Cup is over. Belgium opened the scoring in the 9th minute tonight in Seattle. And while Malik Tillman had the answer for the Americans later in the first half, Belgium would strike again less than 2 minutes later. And that was all she wrote, folks. Belgium wins it 4-1 and will face Spain in the quarterfinals in Los Angeles later this week. The round of 16 appearance, the United States second straight and 8th overall. They were vying for just their 3rd ever quarterfinal appearance. To the majors, in a battle for first place in the AL East, Cam Schlittler no-hit the Rays through 4 and struck out 8 as the Yankees get a big win in St. Pete, 5-1. In KC, Christopher Sanchez gave up a career-worst 9 earned runs. The Phils blown out by the Royals, 15-1. To the NL, the Brewers win a tight one that could go a long way in the NL Central, 4-3 over the Cardinals. To games that are currently in progress, the Diamondbacks up 7-0 over the Padres. And this one just went final. The Mets prevail in 10 innings, 7-6 on the road.

0: every goal.
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2: Reeves has got it. Alley-oop to Brady. Slam dunk.
1: Your home.
2: Perfectly executed. Reeves on the alley. Bronny.

0: Prince of Bel-Air meme. He's going to be the last person left in the mansion, and everyone else in the James family is going to go back to Cleveland.
1: But, right? Like, it's $2 million. $2 million in NBA money is nothing.
0: I mean, that's kind of where we're at. But no, I actually was given some good intel from some former Cleveland-based producers of mine.
1: Uh-oh, come on now.
0: And Q, you of all people are going to love this.
1: Okay.
0: Has anyone spoken to LeBron's barber lately?
1: Ah.
0: Because apparently, according to my good friend, shout out Marcel, who's probably listening right now in Cape Cod. No, truly, she probably is. Marcel said when she was producing the news in Cleveland.
1: I love this.
0: They found out later because their main anchor had the same barber as LeBron James and was sworn to secrecy because the barber moved to Los Angeles 6 months ahead of that announcement.
1: Mm.
0: And apparently...
1: Well, my problem with that is...
0: Word on the street is the barber's partying in Akron right now, too.
1: Well, see, the problem with that is if the barber moved to L.A. 6 months before LeBron did, where did LeBron get the cut from?
0: I guess he was flying back in. He was establishing home residency out in the Los Angeles area.
1: You've got to get your cut by your guy. Like, you can't go to someone else.
0: He was flying him back in, but he moved the family out to L.A. in preparation.
1: That.
0: And so that's where, if the barber's been partying in the Cleveland area as well, I'm told it's a done deal. But at the same time, I'm very fascinated by this storyline of the Golden State super team. I just don't think at this juncture of LeBron's career he can embark on a side quest like that. And also, like, what would be the tie to Philadelphia or Minnesota for those to be the final landing spots for LeBron James? This has to be, to your point, whether there is an actual documentary or not, in his mind, in Rich Paul's mind, there has to be a crescendo to all of this. And the only logical place is for him to return home.
1: And see, that's why I think this is going to drag out a while, because I think that Rich Paul and company are really trying to you know, make this bigger than what it really is. You know, make it seem like the interest is bigger than it is. I think the interest in Philadelphia would be the fact that they have a hell of a team, right? With the addition of Jaylen Brown, which, by the way, I was so disappointed that I wasn't around to talk about when that situation took place, because I was the one on this airways, on this show, on game night, here on ESPN Radio, pounding the table that it was inevitable Jaylen Brown was going to get traded. It looked like that, you know, it felt like to me from the outside looking in that he was being disrespected by the Celtics. He came out later and said he felt disrespected, and there was more going on behind the scenes. So I was actually spot on about that one, and I'm excited to see what it looks like in Philly with Maxey and Edgecombe, and now you got Jaylen Brown. That's why I could see an attraction to Philly for LeBron. Now, is that going to happen? I don't know, because that's the only attraction. It's no, like you said, there's no family ties. There's no cute storyline that he can come up with. You know, and I know the flirtation with Steph has been there for years in the Warriors, and that seemed like it made sense when Draymond opted out of his contract. It's like, oh, it's happening. But it just felt like it was too good to be true, you know, for the way that it was all being put together. That's why I think that it just makes all the sense in the world that he's going to Cleveland. For all the partying that you're seeing him doing, it feels like he's doing way too much for a guy that's going to say, yeah, no thanks, I'm not coming home.
0: We're not done talking about Jaylen Brown. Don't worry. We are going to hear from Brad Stevens here in just a little bit. Also, you have a U.S. men's national soccer team analogy to one Jaylen Brown and Jason Tatum that I do want you to share here in just a bit on game night on ESPN Radio Q. But let's also address the Miami of it all. Because, I mean, if there's ever been a duo right now in 2026 that LeBron James could still have his finale, his beautiful finish to the story, a magical finish back in Miami where he won not one but two titles, teaming up with Giannis Antetokounmpo, maybe that's that happy medium between teaming up with Steph, forming a super team, and going back to where it all began.
1: Yeah, no, that makes sense. And that was one of the teams that I looked at early and thought, well, I mean, now that they got Giannis, they have Bam. Pat Riley needs this, just like he needed to land Giannis.
0: He's pushing all the chips to the middle of the table.
1: Exactly. So that would make sense from the, I need this, I'm desperate, what is it going to take to get it going? And then they have to go out there and execute and try to win a championship. So there's a few locations, but if I was a betting man right now, I would say Cleveland is where it's going to end up for LeBron James. She's Mia O'Brien. I'm Q Myers. Coming up, where did it all go wrong for the U.S. men's national team? That's next on Game Night on ESPN Radio.
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0: I'm Mia O'Brien. The United States run at the World Cup is done. Belgium dominant, wire to wire in a 4-1 victory at Seattle Stadium. Belgium opened the scoring in the ninth minute, and while Malik Tillman had the answer for the Americans later in the first half to knot it at 1-1, Belgium would strike again less than 2 minutes later and would pull away from there. The United States was vying for just its third ever quarterfinal appearance in the tournament. In the majors, in a battle for first place in the AL East, Cam Schlittler no-hit the Rays through 4 and struck out 8 as the Yankees get a big win in St. Pete, 5-1 to the NL. The Brewers win a tight one that could go a long way in the NL Central, 4-3 over the Cardinals. And how about those New York Metropolitans? The Mets defeat the Braves in extras, 7-6. A couple of games currently in progress out on the West Coast. Arizona up 8-0 over the Padres in San Diego. That game is headed to the bottom of the ninth. And the Los Angeles Dodgers have pulled in front of the Colorado Rockies 6-3 in the top of the seventh. To the WNBA, this one just went final in Los Angeles as the Seattle Storm prevail in a game they led by almost 20 most of the way, 82-64 over the Sparks. The Valkyries pull off their second straight win, 62-49 over the Washington Mystics. And at the Target Center in Minneapolis, the 15-6 Minnesota Lynx fall to now 5-win Connecticut, 90-89. No Olivia Miles, further imaging for a right calf injury scheduled for tomorrow. For more scores and analysis, check out ESPN.com and the all-new ESPN app. Coming up next on Game Night with Q Myers and yours truly, we continue to react to the United States 4-1 loss to Belgium. And, of course, we want to hear from you live here on ESPN Radio.
12: Coming up on the Tuesday edition of Unsportsmanlike with Evan Cohen, Chris Canty, and me, Michelle Smallman. LeBron watch continues. I'll tell you where he's going and why I think he's going to make a decision. Nobody's
20: your
12: expected.
20: 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It's
21: 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Elliott to Brady. Slam dunk.
20: Your home.
21: Perfectly executed. Reeves on the alley. Bronny on the oop.
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22: Here we go.

0: national team manager right there. And look, you can see his antics on the sideline. You can see him kicking the water cooler. You can see him showing his frustration because every time something good happened, Tillman, you know, ties it up at one. It's like, all right, back in this bad boy. And before I blinked, it's like, nope, 2-1. You know what I mean? It's just that was the part of it. All that, you know, just that tenacity and energy and everything, aggressiveness that Team USA showed getting to the round of 16, none of that was existent in this game against Belgium. And that's why they ended up losing 4-1.
1: And the tough part about this is earlier today on Freddie and Harry, they were joined by MLS play-by-play on Apple TV man Nate Bucchetti. Mm-hmm. And Nate described this as a 4-5 matchup in the NCAA tournament with the United States as the 5 seed. Well, I'm here to tell you that 4 seed was grossly underseeded, Q, because Belgium looked every part of a top 10 outfit according to the FIFA World Rankings, and the United States looked more like a mid-major that snuck into the tournament as a 16 seed just because they were able to win their conference tournament.
0: Or they played, it was a play-in. It was a play-in game, right? They had the play-in game, and they got the dub, and there you go. And not too often you see teams go on big-time runs. I know Texas did it this past year, but you don't see too many go on big runs. I like that breakdown right there. She's Mia O'Brien. I'm Q Myers. It's Game Night here on ESPN Radio and the ESPN app. Coming up next, we give flowers to one of the greatest of all time. 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

0: 23 total runs. Nats winning it 12-11. Much less scoring in Seattle. Team USA with one goal in their 4-1 loss to Belgium. Americans out in the round of 16 again. Mauricio Pochettino would not offer an indication about whether he wants to stay as coach of the U.S. men's national team following the loss. ESPN analyst Casey Keller and Hercules Gomez.
1: This is the highest paid coach in the history of the U.S. men's national team. A coach they reset the market for. One of the highest paid international managers who's gotten to the same place that every coach before him has gotten. Except one. Maybe two, if you count 1930. What are we doing here? You don't need a World Cup with a round of 16 exit to evaluate 20 months worth of work. 20 months worth of this coach and his people constantly flirting with other teams. Whether it's Premier League or whether it's in Spain or whatever the case may be. I don't even know if Mauricio Pochettino wants to coach the international game. I'm sure he had a lot of fun at this World Cup. And he did a lot of good things with his team in this World Cup. But nothing any other coach before him hasn't done. And yeah, you can win 3 games. You can do that. That's fine. Bruce Arena went 1-1-1 and made it to a quarterfinal. Was a blown handball away from making it to the semifinal. Jurgen Klinsmann got out of a group of death. A much more difficult scenario. So if you're going to judge him, don't judge him off this World Cup. Judge him off the totality of the 20 months and what you felt, what you saw. It took us 20 months to find a starting lineup. So listen, these players today were not good enough. And ultimately, that's Pochettino's job. I don't want to put all the blame on him today. I don't think he has all the blame. But Rudy Garcia made 3 adjustments and put him in a world of difficulty. That's the reality here. Nothing has changed.
2: Yeah, I think that's tough. I mean, because like I said, I mean, the whole idea was he was brought in to take the team to the next level, and he wasn't able to achieve that.
0: Under Pochettino, against top 25 FIFA teams, 3 wins, 1 draw, 9 losses. He was brought in with quite a bit of hype, but as for his future, he said after the loss, quote, now is not a moment to talk about that. His contract expires at the end of this tournament. U.S. Soccer has reportedly approached him about a possible contract extension. Did that before the World Cup began. More on Monday's action next. Sports Center All Night continues. It's ESPN Radio.
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8: 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What happens if someone gets sick when you're away from home? Joining us now is Dr. Peter McCullough with some smart ways to be prepared before summer begins. Doctor, summer is supposed to be relaxing, but travel can come with surprises. 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
8: What are some of the most common issues that families will run into during these summer trips from a medical standpoint?
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15: 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The U.S. men's national team takes on Belgium in the round of 16.
16: The U.S. has been really, really dynamic, especially out in the wide areas. And I think having somebody like Belgium in the game that stretches the back line makes those wide players that much more dangerous.
15: The Yankees look to get back in the win column against the Rays.
17: 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Simpson back on the track at the wall. See ya! A huge three-run home run by Caballero. And the Yankees lead 3-0.
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19: 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Another home run for the Royals. Blaine Thomas goes deep.
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0: FIFA didn't waffle. U.S.? Maybe. SportsCenter All Night, ESPN Radio, the ESPN app, Sirius XM, Channel 80. In Seattle, it's about the 12s. Started, of course, as the 12th man, but Monday, the spotlight was on the 11 who were on the field representing the U.S. in the round of 16. As it turned out, another key number would be 9. Belgium knocking out Team USA, and they do it on the heels with a goal in the 9th minute. U.S. was having its back to the wall early. The Americans are playing
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0: The U.S. speed up another one 2 minutes later. Belgium back out in front, had a 2-1 lead at the half. Then the U.S. gave up a bad goal in the 57th minute. It was the soccer equivalent of a pick six or a turnover and a layup. Made it 3-1. In the end, Belgium closes out a 4-1 domination of the U.S. ESPN analyst and former U.S. men's national coach, Jurgen Klinsmann.
22: There was a sequence of mistakes all over the place. I mean, in the first half, the first 30 minutes, I've rarely seen so many passing mistakes in all areas on the field. And there was a nervousness that you can feel even in front of television. And now, you know, that leads then into more mistakes, and then it doesn't matter if it's the goalkeeper or if it's other one.

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2: 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What happens if someone gets sick when you're away from home? Joining us now is Dr. Peter McCullough with some smart ways to be prepared before summer begins. Doctor, summer is supposed to be relaxing, but travel can come with surprises. So why is summer a time when families should think ahead medically?
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7: 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There was certainly quite a bit of anticipation for Monday's matchup with Belgium. The U.S. ultimately losing. The U.S. did get Balogun back on the field after FIFA suspended the red card. Much of America was anticipating yet another American win. That's not what happened in Seattle. Were Americans just wearing blinders? ESPN FC analyst Jermaine Jones.
8: If you watch it, I think the game was an open game and the U.S. was in the game. They had good possession, but that doesn't mean a lot, especially in games when you play against teams like Belgium, because you know they have the individual quality. And I think what I don't like was that in general, in the complete country, we were talking, or everybody was talking, Belgium down. We talked about three guys. They're too old, they're not playing, and this and that. And that is the issue. And this team from Belgium showed up and proved you again. That's the seventh, now was the eighth game you played against Belgium. And you don't win seven. The last one was 1930 you won against them. And you come out and you play with kind of an, I would say, an arrogant way from the public and everything. I would not put it even on the players, but from the outside. And now you're losing this game. And you see how you're losing it. Lukaku at the end, he scores and he puts it up. You guys talking too much. So that's the signal for that. You know, and I'm always said that, and I said it before. That's a good generation of players. But why is so much hype behind it? They're not achieved anything. We, most of the time, this country went out round of 16. So now we're out of round of 16. So we have to talk about it. And like Jürgen said, you will look back and you will be like, okay, we can work on it. We can get better for the next one. But we said that already in Qatar. So, you know, then we went out again. So and now we go in this one. Now you have to look and you have to sit down and have real conversation. Because in this game today was, for me, Tielemans was the main guy where you can see that there's a difference, that he stepped it up, he was trying, he was battling. But at the end, like you said, there was a couple guys where I said, and I was one of the guys who said before the tournament, I don't see Ream as a defender for this team in this situation, in this time.

0: not going to get there, and a one hops off the wall. Bichette scores. Young flying around third. Hill comes to the plate. He scores as the throw's cut off. Two-run go-ahead double for Luis Torrens, and the Mets take a 7-5 lead in the 10th inning.
1: Go-ahead two-run double with two outs in the top of the 10th, and it's a 7-6 win for the Mets over the Braves. Their eighth extra-inning win this season. Braves, meanwhile, with their second straight loss, they're a baseball worst 7-16 since June 9th. Answering for the trade. That's next. SportsCenter All Night continues. It's ESPN Radio.
2: 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We'll have full reaction to the United States versus Belgium match. Plus, LeBron watch continues. 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
7: 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What happens if someone gets sick when you're away from home? Joining us now is Dr. Peter McCullough with some smart ways to be prepared before summer begins. Doctor, summer is supposed to be relaxing, but travel can come with surprises. So why is summer a time when families should think ahead medically?
8: Because there's always stress about getting sick on a trip and then ending up in the urgent care.
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0: Your home.
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13: 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There was certainly quite a bit of anticipation for Monday's matchup with Belgium. The U.S. ultimately losing. The U.S. did get Balogun back on the field after FIFA suspended the red card. Much of America was anticipating yet another American win. That's not what happened in Seattle. Were Americans just wearing blinders? ESPN FC analyst Jermaine Jones.
14: If you watch it, I think the game was an open game and the U.S. was in the game. They had good possession, but that doesn't mean a lot, especially in games when you play against teams like Belgium, because you know they have the individual quality. And I think what I don't like was that in general, in the complete country, we were talking, or everybody was talking, Belgium down. We talked about three guys. They're too old, they're not playing, and this and that. And that is the issue.

0: overturned the day before the match. And the fact that you got your top scorer back and you couldn't even be competitive in this match, that is brutal. That is absolutely brutal, knowing what the rest of the world thought about the way things shook out with the Balogun red card, and you couldn't even be competitive in this game.
1: Well,
0: bad.
1: There seems to be no explanation for the way in which the United States played last night. But yesterday, someone tried to give an explanation for one of the worst trades we've seen in a long time in sports. We will get to that after Smalls has this from the Wellness Company.
0: If you're in summer and you don't have a medical emergency kit, what are you doing? 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
3: Jaylen Brown taking his talents to Philly.
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6: If you think about some of the players he's played with, Jaylen Brown, Kyrie Irving, Gordon Hayward, Al Horford, Marcus Smart, not an all-time player, but an all-time Celtic fan favorite. It is more Jason Tatum's team today than it ever has been. So if they're fed up with Jaylen Brown, could Jason Tatum have stopped it? You're damn right he could.
7: This is the type of decision.

0: Garrett on the field. Checking in at number one in my top five NFL offseason additions, the Rams trading for defensive player of the year, Myles Garrett. So there's the list. Myles Garrett to the Rams at number one. A.J. Brown to the Patriots at number two. Mike McDaniel, offensive coordinator, to the Chargers, number three. 49ers signing Mike Evans, number four. And the Vikings signing quarterback Kyler Murray, number five. Smalls, you are my accountability partner. We will get to your objections and omissions on the other side of the break.
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11: 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Think a corner kick is a karate move? 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
15: There's no excuse for them not being ready from a mental standpoint because everything has been working in their favor so far this tournament. You had a favorable group draw. You have the home crowd.

0: throw everything at you both here. It's a wild story.
1: And also, if this is Seth's compilation of everything he learned while spending time with Sean Payton and the Broncos during that postseason run, if that is just what Adam got after diving into it briefly, he hasn't even finished
0: right,
1: it yet. This thing is thronging with fun facts.
0: All right, I'll take the bait. Word of the day, thronging.
1: Not our word of the day.
0: All right, good. I'm glad you got a win. All right, next one.
2: Our pick is that I think the perception is continuing to shift around the NFL. If Adam Schefter is saying it, Canty mentioned it yesterday, is Mahomes underrated? That Josh Allen is the best quarterback in the NFL. Patrick Mahomes is not.
0: That doesn't even sit well with me, I got to tell you.
2: I think that's what the perception is. I think it factors in the injury. I think it factors in the bad season. I think it factors in the lack of weapons that Canty always talks about. I think and even though Josh Allen had a horrible final playoff game that he ended the season on, I think that the view of Josh Allen now is this is the best quarterback in the NFL, even though the accomplishments are obviously aren't there to where Mahomes are.
0: How do you feel about that statement, CeCe?
3: Not great, because I believe that when we start talking about the best, winning has to be at the forefront of that. And Patrick Mahomes has done that by leaps and bounds better than Josh Allen. And here's the thing, he's kept Josh Allen from getting to a Super Bowl and from holding up a Lombardi trophy. So when you do the compare and contrast with both players, I find it hard not to give Patrick Mahomes the edge every single time when it comes to the quote-unquote greatest.
0: So some may say, 100% of the time, 100%. That voice, Alejandro Moreno, ESPN soccer analyst, will join us next. What in the world happened last night? We'll get to that next. We're on Sportsmanlike, presented by Progressive Insurance.
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9: The round of 16 continues to be the Achilles heel for Team USA. 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
12: 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Alone, Michelle Smallman, Chris Canty, Evan Cohen with you, and joining us, nice enough to come back in studio with us, Alejandro Moreno, ESPN soccer analyst. He was so damn good with us yesterday that we're like, we got to get him back today.
13: And 100%.
12: 100%. He was yesterday. So last night we lose to Belgium. What happened?
14: No. Well, thank you. When you get a backside whooping like this, and that's what it was, it's not just one thing that went wrong, but what was the common denominator in the positive performance from the United States is the fact that they were the aggressor. That from the very first moment in the matches against Paraguay, against Australia, against Bosnia and Herzegovina, you notice a team that was on the front foot, that was pressing higher the field, that was forcing mistakes from other teams. We never saw that last night from the United States. They were never the aggressor. They were always reacting to Belgium. They were never impacting how Belgium played the game. They never got close enough to pressure the ball. They were passive. They were timid. And dare I say, at times they looked overwhelmed and scared by the moment. And that is the part that is disappointing. I think all of us that follow this team and were impressed by what they did in the group stage were impressed because

0: 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It's Gary and Scooby. 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
0: 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Extra innings for the Dodgers and Mets. The late game heroics. And Darren Peterson showing out in Summer League in his face-off against Cam Boozer.
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12: All the small things with Michelle Smallman.
13: So, bing bong, indeed. It is time for All the Small Things, and it's brought to you by Sherwin-Williams. Capture moments in color with paint made to last. Alongside the Ocho, Evan Cohen, and our resident Super Bowl champion, Chris Canty, I am Michelle Smallman. Vegas East is here, live in person with Evan. I in Bristol, Connecticut. And guys, speaking of capturing moments in color with Sherwin-Williams, some big-time moments happening in New York City over the weekend. Taylor Swift, Travis Kelce, the wedding. It goes down can we call it an intimate affair? I mean, it was at Madison Square Garden in the biggest city of the world on a holiday weekend. They basically shut Midtown down. People were not thrilled that 7th Avenue was blocked off and they couldn't get to Penn Station, but that's another story for another day. But this wedding was more of a prom. It was more of a party than what you normally consider a wedding to be, because there was over 1,000 guests.

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6: American sports fans are more tuned into soccer, international soccer, than ever before in our country's history. 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
7: That was fantastic.
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6: because I wanted it to be dramatic. Come on, USA. Why not us? 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
8: Hey, wait, really quick. Speaking of drugs and Summer of Schwanz, do you guys see that, like, they are...
9: Oh, the England, the English, you're talking about the Viagra thing?
8: Yeah, they took Viagra.
9: Yeah, that's very... That is because of the altitude.
8: Yeah, it helps with their blood pressure
9: and
8: everything. Yeah. It's interesting.
9: Have you ever been to Mexico City?
8: I've never been there. Isn't it higher than, like, Everest?
9: It's like 50% higher than Everest? Is that what you said?
8: Isn't it one of the really high... There's a really tall mountain, I saw a graph.
9: So there's no way Estadio Azteca is another 7,000 feet above where the city is. Like, that's not possible.
6: So you mean to tell me I could climb Mount Everest easier than I could go to Stadium Azteca in Mexico City?
9: A little sabor?
6: Yeah, I don't think people like being called hacks.
7: You're the güero on the radio. No.
6: Giant Mexican, you know, horn section. And
10: did you have me on your show to berate me? Is that what you're doing now?
6: Give me a freaking break.
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12: 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I'm Art Bell.
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15: What do you want? 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
6: Bit Boy.
16: Right now.
6: Monstrous. Beto, I don't want to eat that.
11: We did it, Dad. We did it.
9: You were riding high on the stinger last time.
6: Oh, big time.
11: So, right. That's right. Of course we were.
8: So Mongrels stay.

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1: Quack, quack.
0: This is, it is Tuesday, the 7th of July, 2026. Well, we'd like to thank Team USA and the U.S. Men's National Team for participating. Pick up your commemorative. It is a final. T-shirts at the door.
2: Hold on. I take exception with the choking part. Well, they're not better than Belgium.
0: Well, that's true. But people like Scott Kaplan and Steve Mason on our airwaves all day yesterday.
2: Right. Yeah.
0: Oh, this is a given.
2: Shocking.
3: Nobody said given.
0: Mason came into my office yesterday while Bergie and I were trying to have a deep meeting.
3: Oh, yeah?
0: He goes, hey, guys. I go, hey, Mace, what's up? So Friday, I'm going to come by the show at Hollywood Park because USA is going to be playing. I go, no, they're not. No, they're going to win today. They have a really good shot.
3: They did.
0: Yeah. Mace, the soccer expert.
3: Mm. They did have a really good shot.
0: And the Belgium men.
2: I mean, not really, though.
3: No, really, they did. No, they had a great shot.
2: No, not really, clearly, because they got beat in a friendly, got their ass beat in a friendly, and now they got their ass beat in the World Cup by them.
3: Right, but you go on the field, and you say, hey, it's us against them. We got a shot to win here. We got to run this race, and let's see who's got the better horse.
2: Right.
3: And in this case, Belgium, by far and away, has the better horses.
2: Yeah.
3: No doubt.
2: Look, here's the thing.
3: What an embarrassment.
2: I get it. You were on this high after you picked the Knicks to win the finals.
3: Mm-hmm.
2: But I feel like you went to the well too many times here on this one.
3: Or the flip side is true, which is you were on this low after picking the Spurs, and you needed to get a win, and you wanted to be right, and you said to me that I was delusional about
2: the
3: U.S.
2: Well, I said this weeks ago. Yeah. I mean, when the tournament started, what did I say would happen?
3: I don't remember.
2: I said for Mexico and the U.S., unfortunately.
3: Yeah,
2: I said neither will be able to get out of the round of 16 because that's generally where they hit the wall.
3: Well, it's unfortunate because, you know, what I was saying to you yesterday was my biggest concern was this suspension of the red card was bad karma. It really was. Like, and you know, I almost feel like I would have rather have gone into yesterday's match down your best scorer so that everybody on the team could have rallied the way they did when they showed so much heart and so much guts.
0: You mean the way maybe Belgium rallied because they were pissed off?
3: Yes, very much so, right?
0: Exactly.
3: Because here's the thing. Like, when the U.S. lost their top scorer to a red card, they had to play 35 minutes of a man down, and they wound up scoring another goal.
2: Against Bosnia and Herzegovina.
3: Which I understand is maybe not Spain or France.
2: Or Belgium.
3: Or Belgium in this case, or Argentina, or whatever. I get it.
2: Yeah.
3: But what I think I'm bothered about today is that essentially, because we're the home country, and because if you're FIFA, you want to put your best players on the field. You want to put your best product on the field.
2: Mm-hmm.
3: And, of course, there was political pressure on top of it all. I feel like had we gone in without our best scorer and had we had that sort of chip on our shoulder of we were wronged. We had to play with 10 men. We had to show a lot of heart and grit. We did. And you know what? They penalized us. We didn't think it was fair, but we're here to fight it out. I feel like yesterday it was a bad karma situation when they essentially changed the rules on the fly to accommodate the home country. And that's what I'm really pissed about today. I just felt like, and by the way, just talking soccer here for a second, we sucked. And we sucked from the beginning. The very first goal that they scored, it was like like you could look at the defenders and go, guys, 100 miles an hour, let's go. You're standing around. You're watching him. He's watching you. You don't react. He doesn't. Like, there was no, there just seemed to be no intensity. And guys are standing around watching. And when there are 50-50 balls, you've got to be 100% to go get that ball. And we looked lazy. We looked scared. Just, listen. You can sell me all day long on, oh, this was a wonderful tournament, and wow, we advanced to the round of 16. Nonsense. We had an opportunity
2: Just Dusty May that?
4: Yeah, isn't Dusty May the
0: Who
4: same
0: writes
4: as
0: these rants for you? Every Are you going to like the JT, the Brick School of Rants?
3: God,
0: by the way, there it is,
3: I'm just irritated.
4: Seven,
3: just
4: man.
3: Pissed,
2: this
3: man.
1: is the time.
3: This was the time. This was the time.
2: No, it wasn't the time.
3: This was the time. We had our player back. We were on our home field. We had all the energy and the momentum of the country behind us.
2: Wasn't the time.
3: We sucked yesterday.
2: By the way, you mentioned that first goal. The second goal looked eerily similar, is what I would say.
3: Oh, wait. The second goal. Hey, are you enjoying this tournament? Are you enjoying the American hospitality? Why don't you just jump on my back, jump over me, and head the ball right past our goalkeeper? Oh, and by the way, if you weren't enjoying all of these Buc-ee's wasn't enough for you of American hospitality, how about our goalkeeper comes out, tries to play with the ball on his feet? Here, have it. Go ahead, have it, and just score.
4: Let's hear the sound of Fox Sports last night.
5: Lando Trossard working on Dest. Trossard to the byline, gets across, into Ketelaar's rising up, and Belgium retake the lead. Moments later,
4: I mean, that looked like an AYSO soccer team.
3: They said 68
2: it's
3: seconds.
2: An excellent reference,
3: right?
4: AYSO. You like the AYSO,
3: AYSO,
4: right?
3: Very nice.
4: I pulled that out of a stroke
3: that
4: brain.
3: That is really awesome. Great stroke brain by you.
4: Thank you.
6: It came off when they just scored a beautiful goal from Malik Tillman,
3: yeah,
6: too.
3: Yeah. And listen, as soon as you saw that free kick, you were like, oh, get Tillman in there to do what he does. And then when he scored, you were like, oh, my God, he did it again, only to find out that it actually hit off the head
2: of one of the defenders. Yeah,
6: but that happens, though, but still.
3: That was a great goal. Yeah.
2: Better to be lucky than good in that scenario, but then that was it. The luck was over at that point.
3: It's an embarrassment as far as I'm concerned. I'm not being sold on, you should be proud of them. Look how far they came. Look how American soccer is developing. I don't want to hear any of that nonsense.
2: Okay.
3: Now, I'll tell you this.
2: You are exactly like, this is exactly the reaction that is not the reaction that everyone should have, but more people are having.
3: You should be on my side, everybody.
2: Okay. No, most people are, because I literally had people in my like other group chats and from different places yelling about firing everyone, cutting everyone, and I'm like, God, you guys, you fell for the banana in the tailpipe. You really hadn't beaten anybody that good yet. And now you played one of the big boys, okay? And they are one of the big boys. This is still kind of the golden generation, although being kind of the end of that generation for Belgium. This was a group that had a level of success, including a level of success where they finished in third a number of years ago, less than 10 years ago. So this is a real group who has real stripes, who has done things together collectively, and you lost to them because they're better than you.
3: I hate what you're saying. That was kind of going to be the deal once
2: you faced this level of competition. And you thought they were going to beat Spain and Argentina. I mean, come on,
3: dude,
2: man.
3: I'm going to tell you, I hate what you're saying right now.
4: Hold on one more time. Let me hit this.
2: This is the time. But this is the truth.
3: But let me tell you what I hate about what you're saying. Okay, I really hate what you're saying right now, and it's really bothering me. And you're getting me very upset this morning, George Sedano. You keep saying you guys, you Americans, you guys who were believers in Team America. Are we not a we? Are you not part of us? Are you not part of we? U.S., those two little letters, U.S., us, they're powerful. They're powerful. Come on, man. Are you not part of us?
2: I was also telling you, it's just being realistic.
3: I don't want realistic.
2: Okay. Well, then you're going to live a very disenchanted life at times,
3: well,
2: is what I would say.
3: You
2: will live with the highs and the lows of it then, as opposed to being just kind of even.
3: No. You see, I don't understand what's going on with you today. I mean, come on. I mean, delusional? Okay, I'll buy that.
2: Mm-hmm.
3: But there's us and them, and I want you to be part of us. And you're pushing it off onto me as in you. It's we.
2: No, you're being French.
6: Victor, for three, we.
3: I mean, come on, Sedano. Are you with me or are you part of Team US?
2: I'm on the, I believe, not that we will win.
3: Oh.
2: But I believe that the U.S. had a pretty good showing, is what I would say. But, yes, there's still a ways to go. Now, did it end with a thud? Sure, it did. I'll say this. I loved Mexico's fight more than I loved the U.S.'s fight.
3: Oh, man, the U.S. didn't even put up a fight. Mexico showed a ton of heart. And by the way, so did England. England showed a ton of heart in that match as well.
2: Well, but England is more skilled than
3: the U.S.
2: I understand,
3: but Mexico showed heart and fight until the end.
2: Right. Although you could make the case that Mexico also played against a 10-man team and couldn't win. Like, that's not necessarily ideal either. However, I would say they had a better showing than the U.S.
3: I'm super irritated for a couple of different reasons. Mm-hmm. Number one, let me just say this.
2: Yes.
3: Christian Pulisic.
2: He's hurt.
3: All hype.
2: Yeah, again, you know what's funny is I've already been prepared for this conversation because I've had it with multiple people in different yesterday.
3: Well,
2: like, so I feel like I already know what's coming.
3: You get ready.
2: But I've already been prepared because I've had these conversations and had the same reaction of just kind of laughing it off.
3: Listen,
2: I mean, the guy barely played in the group stage for a reason.
3: Okay, look, he got hurt in this game yesterday, and I don't know if there's been any reports out yet, but if I had to take a guess, the knee where he kicked down and it got his leg at full speed gets stopped, like hard stop, and he's hurt at that moment because he kicks the other player. So his foot comes down and he never really gets the chance to make contact or follow through because his foot goes from full speed to dead stop. And if I had to take a guess, that brother's going to be in an operating room somewhere here in the next couple of days getting that knee operated on. That's my guess.
2: Dr. Kaplan. Yeah.
3: Also a doctor, AAD, as Dr. Clapper always tells us. That's just a guess. But prior to Pulisic getting hurt and having to leave the match, and by the way, this is the biggest game of your life, period. The biggest game of your life, and you come limping off the field. Now, guys get hurt, I get it. But prior to him getting hurt, sorry, you're the star of the team. You're the guy on the TV commercials. You're the name that everybody knows. And guess what? You stunk. You were terrible. But the whole U.S.

0: Well, they didn't play well yesterday.
1: Once they got to the real competition, and this is what happens, okay? So remember at the beginning of the tournament, we talked about how, they expanded to 48, and, you know, how is that going to play itself out? It really just gave you an extra round of hope is all it did. Because the reality is the round of 16 has always been, previous to this, the knockout round. And you still got the best countries in there, for the most part, in the round of 16. Yes, there was, you know, a surprise here or a surprise there. But for the most part, in the 16, you're going to have the 16 best. And that's where generally most teams get separated. Was there an upset of Brazil? Sure, it can happen. But for the most part, it's going to play out to chalk. And, yeah, that's well, kind of the reality of the U.S. team.
0: But you see, here's what I think where we're disagreeing this morning. No shock. You look at it as Belgium was so much better than the U.S.
1: They're better.
0: Okay, I look at it differently.
1: These guys have played together.
0: Fair point. Fair enough.
1: For several World Cups.
0: And have had success.
1: At the highest level and were semifinalists, God's sake.
0: All fair, George. And by the way, they didn't start three of their better players. I assume that the coaching strategy was, hey, look, if it's a 0-0 type game, or if we find ourselves down, we'll have fresh legs to bring in later in the game.
1: Yes.
0: So not only did the Belgium team prove to be better, but they also had a better strategy. And they didn't even need to employ the strategy.
1: Correct.
0: But here's the thing I'm upset about. This is what I'm trying to get at. I don't think the U.S. played anywhere near as offensively. And I don't mean, I mean, like, they did not push the issue. They did not control the ball. They did not pass the ball around the box and set up for any kind of a score. Everything and every opportunity. And by the way, they had two massive opportunities late in the game. Massive opportunities. And they couldn't capitalize on either of those as well. But everything was on a run. Nothing was a set. Nothing was keeping the ball in the opponent's zone. There just was no offensive energy like we had seen in the previous three games. Now, I suppose you'll come back to me and say that's because they were playing against better players. I would argue that the U.S. was out of sorts from the first second of that game. They did not look like the team that had won the previous three matches.
2: Let me cleanse the palate while you get back off the ropes there, Cappy.
0: Thank you.
2: Take a deep breath before Sedano just
0: lands
2: whoops
0: the knockout
2: you around.
0: Low.
2: Yeah, yeah,
0: yeah.
2: 7:17 in the morning. You know what we could have done in these first 17 minutes? Well, go see our friends at Valvoline Instant Oil Change, home of the 15-minute drive-through oil change. 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I also want to mention this. Funchilova is in the group chat on YouTube this morning, and he's sitting in the room with you. Say good morning, Funch.
3: Good morning, Funch.
2: There we go.
0: How we doing, Lova?
3: Good, man.
0: Yeah, did you watch the game?
2: No. Don't try to do
0: show.
2: This, Cappy. Yeah.
3: What?
2: I see what you're doing.
0: What is he trying to do?
2: It was
0: reinforcement.
2: It was just a quick hello.
0: No, but I'm looking
2: Let's
0: for reinforcement.
2: Let's get back to content.
0: Right, okay, so, well, this was content.
2: But let me navigate it.
0: Why?
2: Because I'm better than you.
0: What?
2: At navigating. I'm not a better talent.
0: I'm navigating.
2: But I'm a navigator.
0: Okay, so what do you want me to do? Sit shotgun here and just...
2: No, now come back to me and let Sedano just... pummel you.
0: Okay, Sedano, I'm looking for help here. You ready? I'm ready to bring in a tag team partner. Bergie, come in here.
4: I'm with you.
0: Are you with me?
4: I'm with you,
0: You're
4: Cappy.
0: With me. Which part?
4: I'm with you for basically all of it. This was the U.S.'s opportunity to show that they actually belonged with the big boys, that they belonged with teams like Belgium. They were favored in this game.
1: Favored is nothing. That's just Vegas trying to get you to lose your money.
4: But this was supposed to be at least make yourselves look competent out there. They didn't look competent at all out there. They were not completing passes. They weren't doing anything that looked like a team that even belonged in this tournament. Everything that they looked like in the first games was the exact opposite that they looked in this one. With the misplays by the goaltender, goalkeeper, the misplays that they couldn't keep passes across. Christian Pulisic, that whole part of it was just a disaster. They don't belong with these big boys, and that's the whole part of it. They are already.
1: That's kind of what I'm saying. How are you on his side?
4: No, because they were. This was. I'm with him because this was their opportunity. I agree with.
1: Oh, sure.
4: This was that.
1: I mean, they'd already been to a quarterfinal before in 2002, so it's not like they'd never been there before.
4: No, but that was also 24 years ago.
0: Yeah, but it wasn't here, and you had the whole country wrapped up in this thing. And now for me, like, I got
4: to look like garbage the entire time.
0: Right. Because I've been bragging about, I'm so into the World Cup, man. I'm so into this. Now I'm starting to think to myself,
1: stop. Right there.
0: Whoa.
1: That's what this is about.
0: Watch your tone, bro.
1: First of all, Watch your tone. That's what this is about.

0: You just said I got so into it.
1: Yeah.
0: We got so into it.
1: Yeah.
0: You got sucked in. That's it.
1: Yeah, well, now.
0: That's all this is about.
1: Well, now am I still into it? Am I into Argentina
0: I don't know.
1: And Egypt this morning?
0: Are you going to go watch Belgium and Spain play at SoFi?
1: I don't know. Oh, absolutely not. But am I going to watch Switzerland and Colombia this afternoon? Is my whole afternoon today
0: well,
1: about
0: I am
1: soccer?
0: Because I've got Colombia in our World Cup pool.
1: Oh, yeah. Mm.
0: I ended up with them.
1: Yeah.
0: It's worked out okay.
1: Yeah. Well.
0: I got screwed with Croatia, by the way.
1: Well, Ghana and the U.S. both screwed me now. And I just...
0: And Colombia beat Ghana, and I didn't even rub it in like I could have.
1: I know, you could have done it, and you didn't do it, you know? No.
0: I decided to show mercy.
1: Well, thank you. You know, I thought I was pretty pleasant when the Knicks beat the Spurs. I don't think I took anywhere near the victory.
0: And I think this is the other thing. You had the U.S. in our World Cup.
1: That's right, I did.
0: Pool.
1: That's right.
0: You lost Ghana and the U.S.
1: I lost them both.
2: Why hasn't Trudell updated these standings? We haven't seen
0: I don't know. Why don't
3: you? You got to understand, he took Lakers talk off last night so he could watch such a thrilling match. And I can't wait because today's lit,
1: mm-hmm.
3: and they're doing Lakers talk, him and Geeter.
1: Yeah.
3: You and I may not be walking tonight.
1: Really?
3: I may sit right there during lit,
1: and just
3: during
1: beat
3: Lakers
1: up on
3: talk.
1: Him. Yeah,
3: and
1: Lakers talk lit. Trudell.
3: Lakers talk lit. I might go till 8 p.m. tonight.
1: I'm just really upset that Sedano is not upset. You see what I'm saying?
0: I'm not upset because this is what I expected
1: I
0: a month and
1: but
0: a half
1: I,
0: ago.
1: But I, here's the thing. I know that during the NBA Finals, I didn't really care if the Knicks won so that I was right.
0: Well, I didn't care. I just thought the Spurs would win.
1: I just cared that the Spurs would lose so that you would be wrong. You understand what I'm trying to say here?
0: Right.
1: And I think that what's happened here today is this.
0: Is that the world is back on its axis?
1: No,
0: is what you're saying?
1: I think that you're happy the U.S. lost so that you would be right and
0: no.
1: I would be wrong. Yes,
0: no.
1: That's what I think.
0: I wanted the U.S. to win.
1: No, I don't think so.
0: I did.
1: Nah,
0: I just didn't believe they would win.
2: But did you think they would at least
0: So here's the difference between you and me.
1: Yeah, what's that?
0: Okay. I'm a realist, and you're not.
1: That's right. That's right.
0: Okay.
1: Because I believe.
0: I am not going to fool myself into believing something that I don't believe.
1: Oh, I believe. I believe.
0: I know.
1: And Bergie, you're getting ready to say something, which is important, which is, I think what you're saying is this. Didn't you at least want the U.S. to show up with an effort that was credible?
2: Put up a fight.
1: That if they lost the match, you'd go, you know what? They played their asses off. They gave so much heart. They showed us what they were all about, and they're this close.
2: But instead, just the better team. That's fine. That was not what it turned out. That was just a disaster all the way around. From the opening, first kickoff, you said, Cappy, right away they looked awful.
1: Awful.
2: In every phase of the game.
1: Right, and the first goal told you everything you needed to know. The first goal, everybody's standing around going, how did he do that? What weren't you supposed? Well, how come you? Where were you? I mean, okay, fine. It's 1-0. You tie the game at 1-1. We got ourselves a ball game. Within 60 seconds, it's turnover, turnover, score. Momentum lost. Okay, fine. It's 2-1. Let's go to half.
3: Do you
1: we'll
3: want to hear it again?
0: If you just look at their roster, and I understand that, upsets happen, but at this stage, it doesn't happen as much as you think, okay? Look at their roster, man. I mean, they've got guys who are like elite-level players. In the EPL, elite level players, not like they're just in the EPL or they're in the Spanish league or whatever league they're in. These are like really good players in those leagues.
1: Well,
0: and you mentioned, you know, Lukaku and Doku and De Bruyne and those guys that they didn't start. I mean, those guys are old. Like those guys, you know, they're the guys that were in that, you know, group that finished in third. Like, they have other guys, okay, that are legit elite-level players in Europe, and the U.S. doesn't have that in droves the way a team like even Belgium has.
1: All of that is fair, but I'll tell you this. What's bothering me most of all of it, the thing that is bothering me the most of it all is probably something I should tell you on the other side.
0: Oh, wow.
3: I like that. That was
2: Ooh,
3: nice.
2: Cap.
3: That was good.
0: Wow.
2: You deserve an applause.
3: You stretched
2: that was great.
1: Thank you.
0: Wow.
3: Yeah, you stretched it.
1: Looking for drama here. Looking for drama.
0: And then we still have to do Bergie's three things and the Dodgers who have just continually just...
3: Yeah, last night was Freddie Freeman bobblehead night. Our friend Armin Cornell, the great P1 listener, he had a bobblehead. And guess what? Yeah. Cappy, did you see his post?
1: No,
3: he caught a foul ball.
1: No! Yeah. Armin caught a foul ball?
3: Yeah.
1: He's in great foul ball territory. You got to make a play where his seats are.
3: Exactly. Yeah. And he's also a gentleman who, because you talk about the medical emergency kit, he got one of those from the wellness company, Cappy.
1: Here's what happened with Armin. And Armin, I'm sending you a shout out today, and I'm using you today as an example of why you should get a medical emergency kit immediately. by going to urgentcarekit.com/710, urgentcarekit.com/710. 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Armin got a chest cold. Armin likes to work out every day, you know? And he wants to make sure he's healthy and he wants to live a long life.
3: He likes to pump it up like Hans and Franz.
1: Big time. He's an Aqua Velva. He is he is all in on the Aqua Velva bit. So Armin gets sick, right? He gets his chest cold. And he's like, I can't work out. I can't work out. 1 day, 2 days, 5 days, 8 days. 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My man cannot work out because he's got this terrible chest cold. 30 days go by. 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
3: Armin's going to leave us his boat when he dies. We're in the will. We're going to rename it the Aqua Velva.
1: Oh, I love that. We decided, George, me and Morales and Armin were at a Dodger game. Yeah. And when he went to go get a beer, me and Morales were conspiring. Like,
3: we got
1: to
3: get this boat.
1: How are we getting this boat? How are we getting into Armin's will to get this boat? And how do we kill him off?
3: No, I don't want to kill him off.
1: Oh, I thought that was your plan.
3: All right, 7:26 on
1: you,
3: a
1: Armin.
3: Tuesday.
1: Quack, quack.
3: A live imaging Tuesday presented by Providence. When we return, we'll talk Dodgers baseball with Bergie. Bergie's three things plus ahead. Evan Cohen, around 5 minutes after 8. A lot of NBA free agency news. We'll talk about, too, all of that ahead. The Sedano and Cap Morning Show on a Tuesday. But right now, hey, it's me, Mario. Time for Mario Ruiz's Summer of Soccer Update.
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2: Quack, quack.
3: On a Tuesday morning. Ah.
1: Love this song.
3: On this day in 1995, the number one hit, TLC, Waterfalls.
1: Yeah.
3: Today is also Eat Your Beans Day. Refried beans, baked beans. I love a good baked beans with a sausage.
1: I know.
3: You know, the Italian Stallion, 4th of July, made Italian sausage. And that was the first time I had an Italian sausage.
0: Well, Italian sausage from the Italian Stallion.
3: Exactly. He's got good sausage.
1: How many hot dogs you have over the weekend?
3: Probably like three.
1: Okay, because I ate three hot dogs over the weekend. I counted them.
3: And it was on Sunday, I felt very bloated from all the sodium. Because I'm not used to that kind of sodium load.
1: I know, my hands were all swollen.
3: You could have paused on that and let sodium load breathe, but you didn't.
1: Yeah, no, I didn't.
3: You didn't.
1: Gross.
3: There's nothing like a Hebrew National in your mouth. On 4th of July?
1: Yeah.
3: And 3rd of July.
1: Yeah. I know, I had one on Friday, the 3rd. Because I was like, you know what? It's America. I better have a hot dog.
3: Exactly right.
1: So I had one. Then on Saturday, I played golf at the turn. I was in an argument with everybody about how you don't really have to have a hot dog at the turn, but it's un-American if you don't have a hot dog at the turn. All right, give me a hot dog. And then on Sunday, when it was all kind of winding down, when I chomped on a Hebrew gnat.
3: A Hebrew gnat.
1: That's right.
3: All right, you watch the Blue Review weekdays at 6:30 a.m. presented by LAX on our YouTube channel with Gregory Arthur Bergman, Marcus Grant. Then he gets on here and does Bergie's Three Things, presented by Blue Eyes Vodka. You know who's a proud American? Don't rushing. Let's hear the sound from last night at Dodger Stadium.
18: Hernandez, the winning run at third. On a 1-1 pitch, rushing. Grounds it towards the middle and ends the ballgame. Dalton rushing with a broken bat, walk-off hit in the 11th.
3: Spectrum Sportsnet on the call on Freddie Freeman bobblehead night. The Dodgers take care of those stinking Rockies, Bergie.
2: And
0: and here's the thing. At 6-1, I was like, nah, I'm done. And then out of so I went and I was like, I had dinner. It wasn't even on, okay? And I'm like, they're going to crush the Rockies. And then I'm done with dinner, whatever. I get up to my bedroom. I turned the game on just to see. Like, I figured at that point, oh, we're going to be in the post game. And then also, it's a game. I'm like, what the hell just happened? So I had to go back and watch it because I thought it was over in the fourth inning.
2: Yeah, I thought it was over in the fourth inning also. It was then Eric Lauer, who actually was pretty good. He went six innings, gave up only three runs, which he's been doing over and over again since he's come to the Dodgers, which is great for him. They've actually won every single game that he's pitched since he's been a Dodger, which is amazing. But that game went on way too long. I'm sorry. That was just an absolute disaster. Tanner Scott came in, which he's been good. So I don't blame this at all on Tanner Scott. I mean, it was his fault, but I'm not upset with Tanner because he just gave it all away in the bottom of the ninth or the top of the ninth inning and got lucky because Dalton Rushing made a hell of a tag on at home plate to stop it, to not get it to 7-6.
1: But that was the play where he challenged it, right?
2: That was in the top of the ninth.
1: Yeah.
2: Because it was 6-6 and they was coming home from third.
1: Right.
2: He put the tag on him. They called him safe originally. Dave Roberts said, no, let's go look at it. It was a great tag from Dalton Rush.
1: Well, and then something happened, right, where, like, they started jawing at each other.
2: That was in the top of the 10th.
1: Okay, right.
2: So when they did, because they went ahead 7-6, and what happened was the runner on third came in and slid home. He was safe.
1: Okay.
2: Dalton Rushing tried to put the tag on him. He didn't know whether or not he got by him or not.
1: Mm-hmm.
2: He put another tag on him. And then on that second tab, he said, what the F are you doing? He said, what the F are you doing? And then they started jawing. and then there was F back and forth at each other. And then you know when that happens.
1: And then bullpen's got to come out.
2: The bullpen walks out. Like, can we stop with the bullpen? Yeah. We know you got your back, all right? Like, you don't need to start walking out from the bullpen and not go anywhere. Unless there's actual punch thrown, stay in the bullpen.
1: Isn't it funny now how in hockey, you know, you can't come off the bench and fight.
2: Right.
1: In basketball, you can't leave the bench area and fight. But in baseball, if anything happens, hey, bullpens, get out here. We need more men.
2: Come on.
1: Yeah, let's go.
2: We need everybody.
1: Mm-hmm.
2: Yeah, it's just ridiculous. But it was the game just went on way too long. So when it was in the top of the ninth, Tanner Scott struck out the first batter. And I'm like, all right, it's like 9-something. I'm just going to go get in bed. I'll watch the last two outs in bed, and I'll fall right asleep afterwards. Yeah. No. Then I got three innings more. Too much.
1: Dude, I fell asleep with my phone on. I woke up at like whatever it was, like 11, 12 o'clock. And my phone was still playing.
2: Right.
1: And I was like, what the hell's going on here? And I realized I fell asleep.
2: So one thing that Travis was talking about yesterday when I did first pitch on the DeMarco and Travis show.
1: Mm-hmm.
0: First pitch. That's right. That's right. One of the 17 times you go on to talk about the Dodgers in a day.
2: I got every show, you know. But what one thing he brought up is like, no game should go longer than 10 innings. And I agree. But so, like, what do you think of if after 10 innings they just go to a swing-off?
0: A swing-off?
2: Yeah, a swing-off, yeah.
0: No. There's I mean, you think people already were upset about
2: there's
0: the guy on second. You know what I mean? Like, so you're basically a home run derby is what you're saying?
2: Yeah.
3: Cappy, tonight, can we do a swing-off?
1: As he said swing-off, I thought to myself, are we talking baseball here or are we talking Friday night?
3: Let's walk the streets of downtown and do a swing-off. We'll bring Fudgy Lover, too.
1: Oh, yeah.
3: Punch you into a swing-off?
12: I'm in it.
1: I'm in it to win it. Yeah. But, Berg, okay, listen, not the worst idea I've ever heard in my life. Here
2: we go. In the last All-Star game, they had a swing-off, and it was amazing with Kyle Schwarber going crazy. I get it was an All-Star game, but, you know.
1: Yeah, but if you say, okay, your best hitter against our best hitter, and five pitches, or five swings, and let's see who has the most home runs, that's very penalty kickish.
2: Yeah, why not? Like, games don't need to go this long. And maybe it's because, as a Dodger fan, I have a huge lead, and we have 60 wins already.
1: And you're like, let's go get to the playoffs.
2: Yeah, let's just, come on. Can we just move this along?
1: Right.
2: Like, if I was the Royals, I would be like, no. We need this win.
1: Yeah, so, or if you're the Rockies.
2: Or the Rockies. Yeah, they're like, oh, we need this win. And then they didn't get it. So,
0: The third thing is interesting because Cappy has had an ire for Kyle Tucker.
2: Yeah. Mm-hmm.
0: Who originally was dubbed Kyle Phillips by accident here on this show.
1: Great wide receiver at UCLA.
2: He was.
0: And over the last 2 weeks, do you want to know what Kyle Tucker's splits are?
1: Tell me.
0: He's batting .378 with a .49 on-base percentage and .46 slugging. So a .925 OPS.
1: Mm-hmm.
0: It's been pretty darn good the last 2 weeks since you proclaimed him sucking.
1: Well, he did suck. And when you make $60 million a year and you don't perform, then it's magnified. And so it's good to see Kyle Tucker starting to perform like what the Dodgers expected him to do when they gave him $60 million.
0: Okay, well, sometimes what I said, it takes a little time.
3: Yeah. Well, it takes a couple hours to warm things up.
2: Mm-hmm. So Yes, you're right, Sedano.
3: Sometimes, you know.
2: Depends on the day. But so
0: isn't he like top 10 in baseball in like walk rate or something like that?
2: He's no, he was swinging and going.
3: By the way, over, like,
0: well, they had that. I believe they had that stat yesterday.
2: Uh-huh. It may have been over the last 2 weeks, like you're talking about the last week, because no, he was swinging and missing at everything for a lot. He's going to have more strikeouts this year than he's ever had in the season.
3: And Esther in the YouTube chat, Johnny Ireland likes a different type of swing off. By the way, today's a big day. John Ireland returns from Italy, and we finally get John Ireland's reaction at noon on everything the Lakers have done.
2: But Kyle Tucker is—he's getting their little flare hits, so you're not seeing the power that you're kind of expecting. You want to see the home runs, you want to see the doubles. And it's a lot of singles, which is good. I just want him on base. That's the most important thing. But they're little flares. They're not even. A lot of times, they're not even hard hit singles. They're just little. They're like just popping it over the second baseman or over the third baseman. They're not what you would expect from Kyle Tucker. But the fact is, he's getting on base, which is also a little bit of batting luck that he was not getting earlier in the season. He's starting to get a little batting luck now. And so
0: he is top 10 for walks this year.
2: Is he really?
0: Yes.
2: Oh. Because he strikes out a ton.
1: Hey, watch your tone, bro.
2: Ha!
1: No, interesting. When it comes to Kyle Tucker,
2: because the biggest thing is that he started to walk more over the last couple of weeks because he's not swinging.
0: He's 47 walks.
2: 47 walks, yeah. But he
0: he's top 10 in walks. First of all, watch your tone.
1: Yeah, watch your tone.
2: So I mean, Shohei has 59 walks.
0: I knew I saw the stat when he came up to bat yesterday, so that's why I knew I wasn't crazy.
2: No, all right. Well, I'm glad I didn't see that one. So good, very nicely done.
3: Need more Lakers talk in your life? Need more Lakers talk in your life? The Ball Knower Extreme Duo of Mike Trudell and Geeter McGee are back tonight at 6 p.m. on 710 a.m. in the all new ESPN LA app and on YouTube tonight as NBA free agency heats up. 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
1: And you say you're going to stay in there for Lit today and you're going to give Mike Trudell a hard time?
3: I'll give him at least a half hour because you and I have to go do our swing off tonight.
1: Oh, we do. We have to.
0: Are you
1: going to
0: swing it off?
3: Yeah, we're going
1: to
3: swing it off.
1: We got to go contribute to the jungle that is downtown L.A. These two lions need to go walking around, okay, and roar.
3: I'm not a lion. I'm a jaguar.
1: Well, two of us kitty cats need to be out there doing our thing. You know, all furried out.
3: Well, we will be furried out.
1: Yeah.
3: Also, in about 3 minutes from right now, let's talk a little NBA free agency as we get ready for Evan Cohen at 8 o'clock. How about that sheet on it?
0: That sounds just fine.
3: Let me tell you about, I got to find out if my friends at Providence are okay. Is my heart strong enough to do a swing off? You know what, Cappy? It is. Because Providence saved my life. And men, Providence reminds you to stay in the game by prioritizing your health. Many of the biggest health risks men face, like heart disease, cancer, and diabetes, can develop without warning. 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And thanks to Providence for making Live Imaging Tuesday possible here on ESPN LA. 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
8: 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On a live imagery Tuesday presented by Providence. Happy birthday, the drummer of the Beatles, and then he had a solo career, and he's still alive, Jack. Ringo Starr turns 86.
9: Damn. 86.
8: This is his solo hit, It Don't Come Easy. Just like the Summer of Schwanz, It Don't Come Easy. By the way, you finally put up the whiteboard again in the studio, but I think there's a P in Schwanz.
9: Schwanz?
8: I've been putting S-C-P-H-O-N-Z. Schwanz.
10: We did this before. It's S-C-H-A-N-T-Z, but you wanted to leave the T
8: out. Well, that's Schwanz.
0: So wait, so it's not S-C-H-V-A-N-Z?
8: I don't know. We'll ask Evan Cohen at 8:05 when he joins us for his Summer of Schwanz update.
0: Yeah.
8: He also made a Rocky IV reference. We'll play that. And his crew didn't get it. They're like, huh? On Sports Like 3 to 7 a.m. before our show each weekend. Sedano, it's been a wild NBA free agency. They had the breaking news this morning, which producer Lindsay Baseball was very excited about.
0: Mm-hmm.
8: That the Cleveland Cavaliers. Lindsay, you do want to do the update?
11: Sure. Hold on, let's do that. According to ESPN's Shyam Charania, the Cavaliers and Donovan Mitchell have agreed on a max contract extension worth a lot of money. Let me look up the numbers here real quick.
12: $273 million over 4 years.
8: So does that mean, ... that Donovan Mitchell coming back means that the King is going back home?
12: I mean, maybe.
0: I mean, likely.
12: I don't know. I don't know if anyone actually knows, to be honest with you. Here's what I'll tell you. Here's a little history on LeBron James when it comes to his free agency. It just kind of comes out of nowhere. Okay? Like, people can speculate this, that, and the other, but the teams, if you ask them, and there's no reason for them to lie on or off the record in these cases, they did not know until they knew. So whether it was Miami in 2010 or Cleveland again in 2014, it took, like, there's the famous story about, like, the Cavs in 2014 were going to sign Gordon Hayward to an offer sheet. And one of LeBron's, I guess whoever worked with Rich Paul at that time in the agency was like, called Cleveland, like, what are you doing? Like, he's available still, and he's considering you. And then that didn't happen. And then in 2018, when he came to the Lakers, I mean, Magic was, I mean, this, everybody knows the story now. Like, he was at his house, like, waiting outside in the car until 9 p.m. Pacific time when he can go in there and talk to him, and eventually went in. And it wasn't until whatever it was a few days later that they knew. They did not know until they knew that he called and said, Rich called and said, hey, he's coming.
0: So I have a quick question about that.
12: Yeah.
0: So are you saying that when LeBron decides who he's going to play for,
12: the team will then know.
0: He'll get a call. The team will get a call
12: from,
0: like, for example, watch, like, goes like this. Ring. Hello, Cleveland Cavaliers. Can I help you? Yeah,
12: it's,
0: hi.
12: It's probably not Cleveland Cavaliers. Can I help
0: okay,
12: you? But, they're not calling the main number.
0: Okay, so, but again, hear me out.
12: They're probably calling Kobe Altman, who is the president of basketball operations.
0: Okay, here, it goes like this.
11: Or wait, he could be calling his buddy Weems.
12: Well, his buddy Weems, yes, might know.
0: But again,
12: or may not know.
0: Just the way you just said it, it makes me think this. Again, phone call comes in.
8: Come on, do LeBron on a mobile. Right. Go ahead.
0: Call comes in. Bring. Hello, yeah. Cleveland Cavaliers. Welcome. Can I help you? what office can I direct you to? Hello, this is Rich Paul. I want you to let everybody inside the organization know you have been blessed. Today, LeBron is choosing to play for you. Well, did we let the general manager know? Did we talk contract? Do we have
12: wait,
0: numbers?
12: So this is the secretary, right. the operator
0: the
12: he's talking to?
0: Right, the receptionist. Yeah. That's right. Yeah. The first impression person. Yeah. Right.
8: I like your word blessed there. You've been blessed.
0: Right, you've been blessed. LeBron is going to come play for you. Have we worked out the details? Do we know what the money is? Do we know that we have the salary cap space? Can we do all this?
12: Wait, that's a lot for the receptionist to ask.
0: Right, but on the other end of the phone, Rich Paul is over here, and he goes like this. He goes, girlfriend, it don't even matter. You just got lucky today. The king is going to play for y'all. And so is that the way it goes? Like,
12: no,
0: like he makes
12: no.
0: a decision, and then they just go with whatever he says?
11: He'll call and be like, today is your lucky day.
0: Right.
12: Well,
0: don't
12: I
0: play
12: mean,
0: the lottery, girl.
12: He generally doesn't call the receptionist, but I would imagine he'll have a direct line to the person who makes this decision.
8: What was the Drake bit you did years ago? Who the F is y'all?
0: Yeah, right.
12: or perhaps he calls Dan Gilbert directly. I don't know.
0: Hey,
12: like,
0: okay, so then it goes like this. You ready? Ring, Dan Gilbert, can I help you? Dan, it's Rich Paul. How you doing?
11: Wait, you need to like make the voice a little bit, a couple of octaves higher. Just like
0: which one? Dan Gilbert?
11: For Rich Paul.
0: Oh, for Rich Paul?
12: No, Ring. I disagree.
11: Wait, listen,
12: octaves
11: here's his voice.
12: Higher.
6: Oh, my God. I don't know.
11: A little bit
12: that's
11: more.
12: Not octaves
11: you're right,
12: higher.
11: A little more like,
12: octaves higher would be Cappy's Dusty May.
0: Right, right.
11: More like up here a little bit.
12: No, it's got more. You got to have more bass in
11: yeah, that's, I mean,
0: bottom line is this. Bring, hello, Dan Gilbert. Can I help you? Dan? Oh, my crown just fell off. Dan, hello. This is Rich Paul. Good news for you. LeBron is blessing your team, and he's going to come play with you guys. And Dan Gilbert's like, but. Did we work out? Doesn't numbers don't matter?
12: Well, I mean, they don't because they only have. I mean, everyone only has a certain amount of money, so
0: right.
12: he's going to be slotted into
0: right.
12: what he
0: so,
12: slotted
0: so
12: into.
0: So it doesn't matter. You play for what we pay, and that's it, and that's the end of it. And it's not like Dan Gilbert goes, well, wait a second, we hadn't really talked about this. It doesn't matter. The king made a declaration.
12: No. Well,
0: he's playing
12: again,
0: for you.
12: At this point, the team. Well, I mean, if you'd caught up, did you watch the whiteboard thing?
0: I did not watch the whiteboard.
11: Come on, Cap.
8: Cap, that was the homework assignment.
0: Hey, let me tell you guys something right now. My homework assignment was USA.
12: Yeah, no, your homework
0: USA.
12: Assignment was
0: USA.
12: Making sure you can be up and running for Del Mar next week.
0: Well, that is also true. George did bust me on that. Truth be told, I'm now an engineer, everybody. I'm now
8: you're
0: an
8: trying
0: audio
8: to figure
0: engineer.
8: Out this broadcast.
12: You wanted to make sure their dartboard was working.
0: Right. I am now an audio engineer.
8: Now, I'm guessing this didn't go through Bergie and I, so you called Sedano for his advice?
0: Oh, no.
12: No, I happened to call.
0: Yeah. Me and Sedano were on the air bitching about you guys yesterday. And
8: shocking.
0: And,
8: right. yeah.
0: and then
8: Sedano called yesterday to light me up
0: yeah.
8: for 25 minutes. And shocking, it wasn't about when him and I got into it on the air.
0: Mm-hmm.
8: So.
0: Well, so Sedano and I, so I'm on the phone with Sedano, right? And let me just tell you guys, I'm pulling in yesterday to the Del Mar Fairgrounds.
8: Right.
0: Imagine pulling into the LA Fairgrounds.
8: And you're like,
0: the Orange
8: hey,
0: County
8: guys,
0: Airgrounds.
8: I'm the engineer for the broadcast
0: oh,
8: coming
0: no,
8: up.
0: No, worse. Wait, it's worse. There, the fair ended on the 5th. So this yesterday was the 6th. They're tearing down the corn dog stand. And the fried Oreo cookie stand. And they're tearing down the roller coaster. And security is like, where are you going? And I'm trying to drive in. And people are looking at me like, what are you doing? Now, I have a media pass. It says news media. It's from 2001. Okay? All right? It's this bright orange thing. By the way, it was never legit. I made it myself.
8: By the way, I've been with him when he's used this to park at Dodger Stadium.
12: Oh, no, I know.
8: Amazing.
12: I know.
0: It's great. And so I had
13: but
0: my...
13: you used that pass
0: right.
13: that you made
8: he just
13: in 2001.
8: Right. He drives through and is like, media.
0: Right. At
13: Dodger
0: media.
13: Stadium.
0: Yes. Right. Correct. News media. Right.
8: I've been with him.
0: And
8: it's amazing.
0: It, and it actually says on it member number, and it says 007. Okay? So, like, I made this thing in, like, 25 years ago. I have it in my car with me everywhere I go.
13: The kids in the booth are like, whatever,
0: yeah,
13: go.
0: Right. And so George is on the phone with me. I go, George, hold on a second. I got to talk my way in here. And I start talking to the security yeah. person, and George is getting to hear how this is all going down.
12: Yep.
0: And so it's true that yesterday, because I'm going to do a live broadcast on the 17th, on Friday the 17th of opening day at Del Mar. I'm going to bring everybody who's asked me about horse racing into this little world for a day. And so, yes, I wasn't watching the Rich Paul whiteboard situation. I was preparing for the 17th. You got me busted, George.
8: And Beto's going to be with you, right?
12: Well, and the lady was very nice to you. She's like, yeah, you just have to go in the other gate.
0: Yeah, she was a lovely person. She's just, you turn around here.
8: But Beto's supposed to co-host the show with you that
0: day. Love to have Beto co-host.
8: Yeah, but, okay, but are you going to be prepared technically? Because I don't want it to turn into the Berg, Lindsay, and Chris show
0: out of
8: nowhere.
0: You're going to be so impressed with how much engineering I was capable of. And George, hey, George, when we were younger in this biz, I would see like radio hosts show up to events.
8: But this is how Sedano impressed the great Andrew Ashwood in 2004. He engineered his own show at the Super Bowl. And I remember Ashwood being like, bud, we got to talk to this Sedano kid. I was like, all right. And that's how it all began.
0: George, but I used to look at guys back then and go,
12: I was only 25 into it.
8: Yeah.
0: This guy's engineering his own broadcast. What a loser.
8: That was the Super Bowl in Houston, right? Yeah.
0: Janet
12: Jackson boom.
8: Yeah.
0: Now I look at that and I go, the ability to engineer your own show gives you freedom. It does. Back in the day, I was like, what a loser. You got to engineer your own show? Now I'm like, I'm a winner. I get to engineer my own show.
8: Yeah.
0: You know?
8: You're a winner, baby.
0: Anyway.
10: So all I got is a text from Cappy yesterday saying, like, hey, can you test with me? And then, but he did it already. I don't even know who you tested with. I don't know what the delay was.
0: With Brian Cohen. And I said to Brian, I go, how's my speed? He goes, perfect.
8: Well, I love Brian, but Brian's not really invested. He was in the middle of Mason and Ireland, so he was probably like, yeah, whatever, dude.
0: Yeah.
8: Leave me alone.
0: Mm. And actually, you know what? Check that,
10: did
0: though.
10: He give you the numbers, or did he say it's perfect?
0: He said, let me ask Emily. She knows better than I do.
8: Oh.
0: And then Emily went over and said, hey, perfect. So I now have...
8: Emily might be my favorite person in the building, so I do trust Emily.
0: Mm-hmm.
8: But still, she also may be trying to sabotage us.
0: Oh, really?
8: Because it would be a good bit if the show just doesn't work that day.
0: Yeah.
8: And then we're like, oh, it's the Russians.
0: It's going to work perfectly. And I hope Beto comes down to co-host the show. I really
8: do. Did you book Hacksaw for me?
0: I'm working on it.
8: All right.
0: I'm working on it.
8: All right, 7:57.
12: I guess we'll finish the conversation we were starting to have about LeBron or Rich Paul calling the receptionist later.
8: Yeah, because Evan Cohen's coming
0: Hello,
8: on.
0: Hello, Cavaliers. Can
8: the
0: I
8: great
0: help
8: Evan
0: you?
8: Cohen in just a few moments. 7:57. The Sedano and Cap Morning Show on a live imaging Tuesday.
12: So July 17th, Cappy from Del Mar.
0: That's right.
8: Presented by Providence. 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
8: The Sedano and Cap Morning Show on a live imaging Tuesday presented by Providence. We are the official show of Rocky IV. You know that if you spend any time with us. And if you're new to the show, welcome. We are the official show of Rocky IV, the greatest Rocky movie. But this morning, Evan Cohen on Unsportsmanlike, which you could hear weekdays, 3 to 7 a.m. leading into this show. He'll join us in moments. But this happened earlier on the show.
26: In 1999, The White Russian had a resurgence in popularity due to its inclusion in which film?
24: The Big Lebowski.
26: Good job. I'll buy a vowel.
27: I was going to say Rocky. I didn't know what you were talking about.
26: Which holiday?
28: There is a dog in Rocky.
27: No, the White Russian. I thought that's what you're
26: talking about.
27: There's
26: also a robot in Rocky.
8: Good job, Evan Cohen, representing Rocky IV, even though your crew had no clue.
29: You know that yesterday was Sly's 80th birthday.
8: And happy birthday to Sly. He originally was called the Italian Stallion in those movies before Rocky. Evan, you ever see one of those movies Rocky was in before he did Rocky when he was called the Italian Stallion?
30: No, I did not, Jim. Thanks for the offer.
8: Cappy and I are going to shoot one of those type of movies tonight on the streets of downtown L.A. while we do the swing-off.
29: Mm-hmm. We got to contribute to the jungle that is downtown L.A.
8: Good morning, the great Evan Cohen, live from Bristol, Connecticut.
30: Yes, I am en route back home to New York from Bristol. Sedano's old stomping grounds, driving back to New York right now.
29: What kind of commute we got here, Ev?
30: About an hour and 11, Cappy, if that can be more. Are you okay, by the way, with DeAndre Ayton now in the Wizards? I want to make sure.
29: Wow. Wow. Wow. I will have you know that it has been a very tough couple of days, emotionally speaking, because not only did DeAndre Ayton leave me, and I'm already planning for the statue and for the jersey retirement and the entire ceremony, but then to double down and for the USA to lose the way they lost last night, it's been a rough couple of emotional days for me, Ev.
30: Tappy, does someone need to replace what you thought was your greatest NBA take ever of, what does DeAndre Ayton get paid? $8 million. Well, he's giving you $8 million worth of production. Does Quentin Grimes need to replace? Like, who replaces your big, how much do they make, and that's the production that they actually give you take? Someone's got to now replace that.
29: Oh, it's easy for me, because just like we were talking about before you got here with the Dodgers, Kyle Tucker makes $60 million. If you don't play like a $60 million player, you get to hear about it by loudmouths like me. Austin Reaves is my new guy, because Austin Reaves is going to go from a $14 million a year player to a $42 million a year player. I would like to see three times the defense played when you're getting paid three times as much money. So that's my new guy.
30: All right, good. All right, good. As long as that big take is still alive.
29: Oh, yeah.
30: Because I think from the moment DeAndre Ayton was acquired by the Lakers, mm-hmm. every week since, he was mentioned by Cappy.
29: He was great, Ev. He really was great. He was phenomenal. He was terrific. He was tremendous. And he's got great jewelry that he got, you know, to commemorate how brilliant he was. And I think the Lakers are really going to miss DeAndre Ayton. But again, we'll have the ceremony. We'll have the statue. The jersey will get retired. And we will all remember the amazing contribution that DeAndre Ayton made to the Laker franchise. In fact, I would argue that the DeAndre Ayton statue gets built long before LeBron's. In fact, LeBron may not even get one. How about that?
30: Yeah, I can see that. Yeah, you're probably right about that, DeAndre Ayton statue.
29: Well, I don't know. I feel bad for George. George, you said to me, now that LeBron's gone, Cap, who are you going to blame for everything?
1: Right.
29: I would argue the opposite. Hey, George, now that my guy, DeAndre Ayton, is gone, who are you going to blame for everything?
1: I mean, I don't know. I'm pretty good at blaming people who need to be blamed. I don't have, like, a specific thing other than just the... My thing with DeAndre Ayton was how you guys were like... Again, it's like kind of what you did with Team USA. It's like, this will be different. He's playing with the Lakers. He's with LeBron. He's with Luka. He's a number one overall pick. Back in the day in 2018, he can live up to the standard here. He's going to be playing with better teammates, probably the best team he's ever played with. And then I said to you, well, yeah, he's just going to put up numbers that are mostly empty, and you're going to be like, eh, well, he wasn't that good at the end.
29: Mm.
1: And that's kind of how it played out.
30: I don't think kind of. I think that is exactly how it played out.
1: Yeah, there you go.
29: Hey, all I tell you is
30: you
29: gave $8 million.
30: Question for you guys at the Lakers, though.
1: Yeah.
30: So, what are they this year? Like, what are the Lakers this year? Help me understand this franchise. This not the franchise. The roster this year. Excuse me. What are they?
29: Yeah, George, what are they?
1: What are they? They are a team that will have multiple guys who can score with, you know, basically they'll have multiple guys, less specialists, more guys who can score overall with the ball in their hands or playmake, either or. They have more of those guys. And now they also have a guy in the back line that can be an anchor defensively.
29: I'll give you a different answer, Evan. What are the Lakers this year? The Lakers are Luka's. In other words, now everything that the Lakers do is to accommodate and make Luka happy. And if it doesn't work out, LeBron James and the LeBron lovers will look at this and go, you guys handed off your franchise to the wrong guy. So the days of blaming LeBron for his personnel decisions or for force-feeding whatever we felt like he did, whether it was Russell Westbrook or Bronny James, the days of blaming LeBron are over. The microscope is on Luka's Lakers now, and that's the beginning of the development of a championship team if it works, and that's a big if.
30: All right, so the follow-up then from me to you guys on that. This year, Lakers team will get former Mavs GM Nico Harrison closer to being right about Luka or wrong about Luka.
1: Oh, I don't know. I can't say that in July. What the hell? I don't know, man.
29: I'll answer. Wrong about Luka. We're going to see a completely different Luka Doncic now that LeBron is gone. There are a lot of people who question whether or not Luka has the personality type to lead a franchise, not just on the floor with scoring, but in the locker room, in the community, et cetera, et cetera. I think, and this has been my contention the entire time, No player, not Anthony Davis, not Luka Doncic, could be in control of this team so long as LeBron James was on it. So now we're going to find out. Does Luka have what it takes to be the leader that the franchise needs, to be the true quarterback, not just the guy who plays well and scores well? Can he be the true leader? And that's what the Lakers are going to be.
30: Well, that is a very good answer, I think, because if that's the case, and I don't, you didn't say anything about winning necessarily, but if it's really Luka's team, not because they gave it to him, but because he took it, then yeah, then the Mavs are closer to being wrong about their assessment of that specific individual.
29: I'm waiting for Luka to do something that I think most people do not think he will do or can do, and that is for Luka to truly be the quarterback of the franchise. Matthew Stafford, that's his Rams team. Josh Allen, that's his Bills team. Look around. I mean, the top quarterbacks, you know, they're the guy who runs their team. It's time for Luka to run the Lakers. Now, Kenny, we'll find out. Will he? We're also going to find out. But I'm bullish on Luka taking over as the leader, as the quarterback. George, what do you think about this? I mean, do you think he can, or will?
1: If I were to guess, okay, if you want me to guess, if I were to guess, Luka will still clearly be the undeniable leader in regards to the way that he operates on the basketball floor. He will be number one with a bullet, and it's not going to be close. He'll be an MVP candidate like he's been most of his years. He will probably have a slightly more involved level in regards to leadership, but I would say the quote-unquote traditional definition of leadership of the team will fall on Austin Reeves, and we'll see if he's ready for that. Luka's involvement in the front office, we have already seen its footprints this offseason, will continue moving forward for whatever level of flexibility they have. That's the way I think it plays out. In regards to wins and losses, I still think they're a top six playoff team.
29: What do you think about that, Ev?
30: Yeah, no, I think the first answer is fascinating because if it's going to fall more on Austin Reeves, I think it leans towards the Mavs saying, see, we told you. I know that's not what George is saying. I'm saying my interpretation of that would be the reaction of, like, see, he can't lead a team. In terms of top six, that one's hard for me because I now have gotten to the place where I think the Lakers may have gotten a little worse. Like, obviously, you know, I heard Wendy with you guys last week on Wendy Wednesday, and I think he just went through it so brilliantly. Like, okay, Walker Kessler, an upgrade over Aiden/Hayes. Mamu, an upgrade over this. Like, went through all those upgrades. Okay, cool. Here is the LeBron part of this, and it's still not there. I don't exactly understand why Rui Hachimura was not a priority. He seemed like he was very good for them last year. And I would obviously take Oklahoma City and San Antonio over the Lakers right now. I don't think anyone is denying that one. I would take Denver over them still. Houston, I need to see what their roster is opening night because I'm not sold their roster today is going to be their roster opening night. Dallas, I do not think will be better than the Lakers despite all the young players or Cooper Flagg there. Who am I forgetting? Phoenix, I don't think is better than the Lakers. I'll tell you the team that would scare me that could really rise up is Utah. I think they're going to be pretty damn good. Hovering around top six. I would say I would bet more play-in than top six, but I think Georgia is on to something, obviously.
29: Well, I'm just going to say this, that they may not be better right now on paper because we're looking at what LeBron's production was, and that production is gone. And there's nobody on this roster that they've signed thus far that you go, well, I mean, it's one for one. I mean, LeBron scored 22 points tonight. This guy's going to score 22 points tonight. There is nobody like that. But I do think this, that you have to look at the Knicks, and not because they're the blueprint to a championship, but because the Lakers have really parted with any assets they may have had at this point, and because they have to build towards the future.
1: No, this is the team. It is, to Evan's point, like, they are locked in. They have given up almost all their assets. All they have are, like, a couple of three second rounders to give that they can trade and a pick swap in the first round.
29: Mm-hmm.
1: And they have signed these guys to most of the guys.

0: You've got to build a team. And for the last however many years, when we're kind of every year trying to decide, is LeBron playing or is he not playing? Is he playing for the Lakers? Is he not playing for the Lakers? You have to build a team. You have to give guys a chance to play together, create chemistry, cohesiveness, understand what JJ's trying to do, do the off-season conditioning program. It's all I'm saying is that this is the beginning of the next 3 years for the Lakers. Now, a lot of people would argue you have to win immediately, otherwise Luka's going to get upset. I just think that Luka's smart enough to look at this roster and go, this is our first year together. We've put some pieces in place that we needed. Now we have to spend the next 2 to 3 years becoming a championship-caliber team. Now, do they have the roster to do that? On paper, doesn't really look like it. But you need time, is what I'm getting at, to build towards a championship.
1: Well, I would actually use a Dodger analogy, and I'd love Bergman to weigh in here.
0: Come on, Bergie, get in here.
1: When Andrew Friedman took over, you know, we've talked about this in the past, and Evan, you may not remember this, but they had a lot of bad contracts initially, right? Remember, like, they were paying Scott Kazmir to not play for them and all that kind of stuff. But then they kind of built a baseline team, let's call it, right? And then from there, remember, everybody was always pounding on them, like, when are they going to make this big move? When are they going to add a free agent? When are they going to do this? And then they did. They eventually, they took their time to build the team in the vision that they wanted. They waited for a player to become available. I understand in Major League Baseball, it's a lot different. You can go through free agency. You can make trades. And it's a lot easier to make trades than it would be in the NBA. I get that. But they did eventually make a deal for Mookie Betts. And then they added Freddie Freeman, right, in free agency. And then, right, like they add Ohtani. So it was a slower build while remaining ultra-competitive. Is that, do I not have that correct, Greg?
2: Yeah, you have that was all starting in 2020 with Mookie.
1: Right, but before that, like I would say, in like the 2015 era, like 2015 when they came over, like again, they were paying guys that weren't even on the roster. And then, right, they started to build a team that was competitive. They went to the World Series, and they were competitive in his entire throughout his entire tenure. And then they became dominant when they were able to make the trade for Mookie and beyond.
2: Right, they made a big trade earlier on, right when they came in. I think 2012 when they brought in Adrian Gonzalez. They traded it for Adrian Gonzalez, Carl Crawford, Josh Beckett, and those guys, which were like, it was salary dump basically, and they brought
1: him in. Right. They took on what Evan likes to do, which is bad contracts in theory.
2: Yep.
1: To eventually turn those into good contracts.
2: To your point, the Mookie Betts part, there was David Price.
3: But with that, it's actually a great comp for the Lakers in this case. So just go with those three. Beckett was a dominant World Series pitcher times two. Carl Crawford and Adrian Gonzalez both had years that you would say at one point or another in their career were MVPs, right? MVP caliber or MVP years, right? And so they were on bad contracts, but they helped them with the competitive balance. It's why I brought up to you guys weeks ago, like, why is Joel Embiid just not an option? Like, I know he's not, but you know what I'm saying? Like, in theory, halfway through the season, Paul George or something, like, could they turn some of these people into higher level players? Maybe on bad contracts and maybe get paid.
1: Well,
3: off
1: you're
3: things.
1: Saying
3: I don't
1: to
3: ex- know.
1: Yeah, but I would say the difference is this, and this is where I feel like your premise on all this stuff generally tends to be flawed because I feel like that used to work in the NBA.
3: Any premise I have is false.
0: Same.
1: Right.
0: Same.
1: But I would say that used to work pre-apron a lot better. The bad contracts in the NBA and then free age absorbing it so they can expire or, you know what I'm saying, they become trade chips because of the expiration. I just don't feel like that process works the same way anymore. So, that aside... I do think that because the Dodgers are basically the people running this now in regards from an ownership standpoint, a philosophical standpoint, I do feel like this will, you know, they will be competitive, but this version of the team is likely not the team that's going to win a championship, which was the point Evan was making.
0: Which I would, agree with.
3: I'm not overly impressed with this roster, I must tell you. Like, I don't look at this roster and, like, wow, I can't believe this is the roster. I think the Lakers come down to one thing and one thing only.

0: it. Walker Kessler worth it.
1: Yep.
0: That's it.
1: Mm-hmm.
0: It's like there's no other conversation. It's just that.
1: Yep.
2: It's flawed thinking, though. It's flawed.
1: But it's the whole theory.
2: You're flawed.
1: You're flawed.
2: You're right.
1: He's flawed.
2: You're flawed.
1: His whole
3: premise but you guys, again, are not listening to what I actually say.
1: What did you say?
3: What I said was the bad contract trade is a flawed premise now in the apron. It's not that what he just said about Walker Kessler is flawed. You nitwits.
1: No, but
2: well,
1: we've just,
2: are we nitwits or Evans and
3: nitwits? No, you and Cappy.
1: Hey, first of all.
2: We're the nitwits. It is the summer of Schwanz and the summer of nitwits.
1: Yeah, and watch your tone.
2: Oh, yeah.
1: All right, don't forget.
2: Evan, listen to this drop yesterday from the show. Stand by. 3-2.
3: It was to you.
2: Do you have the Eisen drop, Lindsay? Play the 3-2.
1: 3-2.
4: 3-2.
2: There we go. Now.
3: First of all, watch your tone.
2: Yeah, that's what Sedano said to me in the first segment yesterday.
1: Watch your tone, little boy.
0: What did you do to get that so early? I see that like an hour.
2: I don't remember, actually.
1: I don't know, but you had the audacity.
3: No,
1: to...
3: you made some ridiculous remark, and you were like, you know, you were doing this silly voice, and I was like, enough of you.
1: Yeah,
3: like,
1: watch
3: this
1: your tone.
3: Too early. I'm not starting
0: is
3: the show arguing.
0: Is watch your tone secretly the most insulting thing someone could say? Like, if someone says, oh, you're a moron,
1: yeah,
0: isn't that less insulting than watch your tone?
1: Yeah, it is. Watch your tone, to me, is right there with that's a lazy take. Like, anytime you tell somebody that's a lazy take, that's sort of where things end, you know, because you've just now put down your cards and went, that's it, over, you're lazy, that's the end. So watch your tone, to me, is a comp to that's a lazy take.
0: What if Cappy?
1: Yeah.
0: Okay, I'm gonna give you an either or. Someone could either say to you, "Watch your tone," or, "Do you know who you're talking to right now?"
3: Ooh,
0: which
3: no, that,
0: one would
3: that,
0: you rather?
3: That's obnoxious. Yeah. That's the most obnoxious.
2: Yeah, we don't do that.
1: But the watch your tone thing bothers me in this regard. Like I feel like at this point, it's me and Mateo sitting there in the living room. And George
3: I gave Mateo a watch your tone last night, too.
1: Yeah, see, that's what I'm saying.
2: Oh, like, really?
1: Yeah, see, we are now
3: Yeah, but that was not in reference to you, Cappy.
1: No,
3: the lazy
1: I
3: take, by the way, has been in reference to you. And you know what you've done?
1: Yeah.
3: You've elevated your takes.
2: Wait a minute, I've gotten lazy take, too, before, though.
1: Yeah, I know.
3: Well, but you've not elevated your take.
0: Hey, Morales.
2: Yes.
0: Morales.
2: Yes.
0: Watch your tone.
2: There you go.
1: Damn right.
0: Watch your tone.
1: Damn right. Hey,
3: but anyway, can we agree, Evan, that this version of the Lakers, while it is going to be a competitive version of the Lakers, may or may not be the version that actually ends up winning the championship?
0: May not be is where I would go definitively on that. It will not be. It will not be. Like, I got to tell you right now, this may be sacrilegious. I think the more interesting roster evolution is with the Clippers more than the Lakers right now.
3: How
0: so? I am fascinated by what the Clippers are doing in terms of their roster right now and how they are going to turn it into, ultimately, a championship-caliber roster, if that is their goal. In other words, we've heard of sign and trade. We've never heard of sign to trade. I believe they signed Rui Hachimura yesterday to trade him. I believe that contract is designed to be traded.
3: Yes.
0: I even believe the acquisition of Brandon Ingram, although a big number, not for too many years, could be one to trade. Derrick Jones Jr. could be one to trade. I believe the LA Clippers have more maneuverability to put themselves in a position to one day get really good versus the Lakers, who are going to be fine, and I don't know that they're going to be really good, but they are solely dependent on is Walker Kessler worth it. That's not to say I would rather go to a Clippers game than a Lakers game. No, I'd rather listen to the Lakers game above all, then go specifically for the dessert card, et cetera, et cetera. But the reality is the Lakers are the best. I understand that, and they're awesome. But their roster, to George's point, there's just no way they think the team they have now can win a title unless Walker Kessler is worth it.
1: Yeah. By the way, speaking of the Clippers, you know, what the Clippers did is not that dissimilar. In other words, the Lakers, in my opinion, had to get rid of LeBron to hand the team off to Luka. The Clippers had to get rid of Kawhi to eventually find their new leader. And at least in trading Kawhi, they were able to bring back 2 first-round picks. And then whatever, the second round swaps doesn't really matter. But at least they got something for him so they could clear him out of the way, so that they could build a roster, because you cannot build around Kawhi Leonard. Because you can't count on him.
0: Right, but the Clippers, in theory, are dying to get Luka, like whoever their version of Luka is. The only thing, as we've discussed many of times, is that Luka Luka is a player you build around, but in reality, you are trying to build to protect. Kawhi, you know, when he was right, you don't need to build to protect. There's still a massive part of the Luka equation is that we must get this kind of player to make up for deficiencies.
1: Fair.
0: And that's a weird thing.
1: That's fair. Hey, listen, can I make a left turn? Can I, like, pump the brakes hard and make a left turn here? Ev, I heard you this morning talking about Team USA and what happened last night.
0: Right.
1: I am so devastated in this way. It would be one thing if they went out and played their best and we saw their best and it wasn't enough. But I thought they stunk from the first minute of that game. That first goal told me everything I needed to know. They're all standing around looking at each other. Your fault, where were you? The goalkeeper comes out and makes that ridiculous play. We tied the game previous to that, and then within 60 seconds, they take the lead. I'm so upset about Team USA, not because they lost exclusively, it's because how they lost and what else they lost, which was the opportunity of a lifetime to be in that round on your home field. What do you have to say about all that? I was listening to you this morning.
2: Because Evan Cappy was very adamant yesterday and did the whole patriotic. He was all about Team USA and made all these, for once, he made succinct, amazing points. And even Sedano was like, hey, that's a good point. And then last night they got their doors blown off.
3: Yeah, yeah, yeah. It's more of an ego thing, I feel like, right now.
0: I don't claim to know a lot about soccer. I do claim I have my standard things, which is, let's not be so cocky to think that soccer needs us. We need soccer more than soccer needs us. It's the biggest sport in the world. It doesn't need the United States of America. Let's just be clear about that. It's that unbelievable of a sport. Period. Next sentence. What I was frustrated with last night is I just can't understand what the hell the goalie was doing. Like, just dilly-dallying like that. Like, what is happening? It's like elementary-level mistakes. And the opportunity lost, Cappy, is like process and end result. People can say the process behind United States soccer feels better than ever. End result is the exact same as it always is. So long-term diagnosis of this, or prognostication of it, is you don't get the dream team for international basketball. What I mean by that is, I believe Luka and Jokic and Wemby and SGA and all these unbelievable international players, in part, are attracted to play basketball when they're kids because of the residue of the 1992 Dream Team all across the world. If this United States men's soccer team would have advanced deeper into the World Cup than ever before, there would have been more and more young children across the country that likely would have embraced this because of the dynamic nature of this team, what would have been where maybe long-term we have sustainability at that level. The reality was this was fool's gold. It's not that they weren't good, but they weren't good enough. And those who know this sport way better than I do tell you that Belgium is really good. Belgium's not the elite of the elites. So if we lost 4-1 to Belgium, which is our second loss to Belgium, by the way, we lost 5-2 to them a couple of months back. So we've lost by 3 goals twice to this squad. Like, if we lost to Belgium this way, what would have happened if we faced Argentina or France or Spain, etc.? We're in the exact same spot as we always are. We just thought we were different because it was happening in our country, and we got a break in terms of the red card suspension.
1: Oh, thanks. Or was
2: that's
1: that
2: a good
1: break?
2: Job, Evan. That's a good job.
3: Great dismount. Sounds like you know what you're talking about.
1: Nah.
2: That was good, Evan.
0: I really don't. I swear, I really don't.
3: No, but that's a rational, reasonable take to have. Yeah.
1: You have been judged as rational and reasonable.
0: Watch your tone with me, young
1: damn
0: man.
1: Damn right. You tell him. Watch your tone. You sit in the corner, kid.
3: It's a good tone. Rational and reasonable.
1: You like that tone.
2: Yeah, sit in the corner and swing off.
1: That's good tonality.
0: I think we should also take on some really big contracts internationally. And then...
2: you already dismounted. That's fine. The great Evan Cohen, you hear on Sportsmanlike. Weekdays, 3 to 7 a.m. for that afternoon, for that morning drive leading into this show. Evan, take the rest of the day off. We love you.
0: Thanks, guys.
2: Well, Sedano sighed on the way out.
3: No, that was a stretch.
1: Oh, it was a stretch, not a sigh.
2: The great Evan Cohen. Now we knock on the hardwood at 8:30 in the morning.
3: Oh, yeah. Which one you got today?
2: It's still, I always have the same one. Where's the other one? I got the Bristol Hickory.
3: Oh, Bristol Hickory.
1: Where's
3: you don't
1: the
3: get
1: nude?
3: The tickly walnut in
1: Where's
3: there in the studio?
2: Tell that miscreant, Stephen Hernandez,
1: tell him what?
2: To get us some more wood. I want more morning and
3: we
2: hard
3: need more wood.
2: Wood.
3: Yeah,
1: yeah,
3: there's
1: I'll
3: all sorts
1: right
3: of different
1: now.
3: Wood in there, different names, and you can get that beautiful wood here for those of you in SoCal. Summer's officially here. The grill's fired up. The kids are out of school. Everybody's posting vacation photos. Meanwhile, you're still looking at those same old floors. Come on, man. 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
12: 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My name is Chris Morales. 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
2: 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On this day in 2001, the number one hit, Usher.
3: Great song.
2: You Remind Me, Cappy. I don't know.
1: I too today, like Usher.
2: Today is also National Fried Clam Day.
1: Oh, really?
2: I've never had a fried clam.
3: Not my favorite. I like raw oysters and you know, a little like sautéed clam. Maybe.
2: It feels like a clam. That's a weird texture to fry.
1: Yeah,
3: I mean,
1: but
3: you fry anything, really.
2: Yeah,
1: but didn't I tell you guys recently I had something called, was it Clams Rockefeller? Does that sound
3: no,
1: right?
3: No, Oysters Rockefeller.
1: Oh, Oysters Rockefeller. That wasn't very good, I didn't think.
2: But that's a different thing. It's not fried.
1: No, it's not. But what is there also like a stuffed clam? Like,
2: no, that's,
1: like,
2: that's,
1: all
2: that's a
1: like,
2: different thing.
1: Yeah,
2: no.
1: But also clam-based, right?
2: A clam bake?
1: Yeah, or clam,
3: I think
1: clam
3: that's bake.
1: Based,
3: yeah.
1: Based, yeah. Based clam.
2: I think that's what the Rat Pack used to do.
1: Oh, really? I think so. Get in there and get in them clams, huh?
2: 837, the 8 a.m. hour is sponsored by Fix My DUI. 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
3: I have a question.
1: Huh.
3: Since we were talking about LeBron before Evan came on,
1: mm-hmm.
3: and you were having Rich Paul call the receptionist at the Cleveland Cavaliers.
1: Ring, hello, Cleveland Cavaliers, can I help you?
3: I'll ask you this question, and I want this from the entire room, okay?
1: Uh-huh.
3: I want it from you first, obviously. Gregory, Lindsay, Christopher, etc.
1: How about Funchy Lova?
2: What about my lazy takes?
3: And Funchy Lova. Can you just let me do this?
2: Go ahead.
1: Watch your tone, pal.
3: Can you just like not get in the way for a second and
2: yeah,
3: just let me do this?
2: I'm getting out of your way.
3: Thank you. I'll love your response in a moment. If LeBron somehow goes to a team and wins the title next year,
1: mm-hmm.
3: How do you think Laker fans will feel?
1: Let's see here. If LeBron goes to a team and wins a title, oh my goodness. Because I'm just now picturing LeBron after winning the championship and holding the trophy, and Lisa Salters standing there interviewing him, and he says,
3: Cleveland, this is for you! Like, it may not be there, but it could be somewhere.
1: And he's, well, even if he wasn't in Cleveland, it might still be for Cleveland. You know, he might do that for them. You know, he's inspired by them. I could just hear him now. I wanted my damn respect. Now I got.
3: Well, I don't think he's going repeats. I don't think he's going to rerun there.
1: No, you don't think so, huh?
3: Yeah, I don't think he's using that line again.
1: I would say that if LeBron James goes to another team, clearly he's going to do that, and wins a title next year, we as Laker fans are going to have to acknowledge, unfortunately, that he was right and we were wrong. Meaning, he was right that it was time to jump ship because he didn't see this as a championship contender. And by the way, Rich Paul has said that. I mean, this is not news. Rich Paul has represented LeBron's feelings, and LeBron's feelings are the Lakers are not on the same page with how you build a championship. So if LeBron goes to Cleveland or Philadelphia or, I don't know, Golden State, I don't think that could really happen. But if he went to Philadelphia and won a championship, we'd all have to look at LeBron and go, well, guess you were right and we were all wrong. It would not feel very good. Bergie, what do you say?
16: So I do think it depends on who he goes to, because it's if he's going to do something like a Kevin Durant kind of situation where he goes somewhere and If he goes to Cleveland and they were already in the Eastern Conference Finals and they were just right there and he helps win it, I don't think I'm going to care. If he goes somewhere, I don't know, like he's creating super team no matter where he goes in that situation. So I don't think I'm really going to care all that much.
3: Well, I don't think he's creating a super team at all.
16: He's going for minimal money. So like even if he goes to the Warriors, which is very possible.
3: Well, but I only think he's going to the Warriors if they somehow trade for Anthony Davis. Which
16: right.
1: What about trade for Bronny?
16: That's going to happen no matter what.
1: Mm-hmm.
16: But like if he goes to Miami, he's playing with Bam and Giannis. I mean, that's a pretty big team. I could see that being. I honestly won't care. I'll be like, good for you. I don't really.
1: So you won't have any anger at all.
16: No, I won't have any anger. This team, it was not going to win a championship.
3: Do you think Greg is being disingenuous?
1: No. What I'm saying I would have like this anger, like you know, man.
3: You would be upset, is what you're saying.
1: Right. I put it this way. You ready?
3: Right.
1: Let me ask it a different way.
2: Yeah, but you're not a real Lakers fan,
16: right?
2: Well, you don't have the blood of the purple and gold in your heart.
1: Yeah. But. Maybe not, but I'm not rooting for LeBron elsewhere. Are you guys? Are you rooting for him to win a championship? I'm actually rooting against him.
2: I'm not rooting against him. I don't think we care.
16: Okay, it was never about apathy.
1: Okay.
16: It was never about LeBron leaving here. It was ready to move on because this team with LeBron was not going to win a championship. They were not going to be close to winning a championship. And so they're still not close now, but they weren't going to get there. So you can move on and we can start a rebuild and start it as early as possible. It was not because I didn't like LeBron. I like LeBron. He won us a championship. So if he goes somewhere else and wins a championship, good for him.
1: I would say I'm not going to be rooting for him to win a championship.
2: Let Lindsay Baseball go now.
1: Yeah, what do you think, Linz?
13: Well, I mean, why would you be rooting against him, Cap? I don't get it.
1: Because, like, I'm not, like, this crazy LeBron fan.
13: Clearly.
1: And while he was with the Lakers, I wanted to see the Lakers win a championship. And he was part of it, and we were depending on him. And if he goes somewhere else, I mean, you know me, I love a great story. If LeBron goes back to Cleveland and winds up delivering another championship, I'd be like, wow, you know what? Even I got to admit, that's pretty darn cool. On the flip side, if he does what Greg just said, he goes to Miami, and
3: he's won more championships there than anywhere else.
1: Where, in Cleveland?
13: Miami.
3: Oh, in Miami. He won two there.
1: Right, so what I'm saying is that if he goes back to Cleveland and he wins another title, like I'll say that's a great story. If he goes to Miami and he joins Bam and he joins Giannis and they build another quote-unquote super team and they go on to win a championship, I'll be like, well, that kind of sucks.
13: Well, whose fault is that, though? Isn't that Rob Pelinka's fault?
1: Is it?
13: I mean, wouldn't you say the roster construction is the issue there?
1: Well, I'm not saying the Lakers didn't win. I'm saying if LeBron did win.
13: Okay.
1: Right, so I'm not mad at the Lakers. I'm mad that LeBron won.
13: So you're taking the Lakers out of it.
1: Yeah.
13: You're just mad that it's like the ex...
1: That
13: who left
1: got,
13: you
1: correct.
13: And went and found somebody better looking.
1: Better looking and richer. Like, imagine.
13: Yeah.
1: Like.
13: That's how I felt when he first left Cleveland
1: mm-hmm.
13: and he went to Miami.
3: He definitely went to someone better looking and richer.
13: Yeah.
3: That's for
13: and,
3: sure. Yeah.
13: And I, after the first one, I was so mad the first championship he won. But then after he won it, I got over it and I was like, all right, moving on. I still want to watch him play basketball. But it was hard to watch that first season.
2: Let's spin it around to Funchy Lova, who's in studio, because
3: Funchy Lova
2: is the executive producer of Lakers basketball on ESPN.
3: Yeah, there you go. Even though he didn't watch all the games of the finals.
15: No, I did not.
1: Well, he's got reality TV to catch up.
15: Of course.
1: On, you know?
15: Getting in Love Island right now, too.
2: All right, so, Funch, the LeBron wins a title somewhere else. How do you feel?
15: How do I feel?
2: Yeah.
15: I wouldn't mind, but Laker fans are going to go crazy.
2: Now, why do you think Laker fans will go crazy?
3: Go ahead, Funch.
15: These Laker fans call the post game. I know what they're talking about. Jeez. They
3: Funchy
15: hate
3: is
15: LeBron.
3: The
15: they
3: Funchy
15: hate
3: is the pulse.
15: LeBron.
3: Yeah.
15: They really hate LeBron. They don't want to see him have any success anywhere. They were not, you know, bittersweet. They were bittersweet when he left. They don't care.
1: But did you think that they loved him while he wore a Laker uniform, or they still hate him when he wore a Laker uniform, and now they're going to actually show their true colors, which is real hatred for the guy? We tolerated you because we expected you to deliver us titles. You gave us one. But now that you're gone, I'm back to hating LeBron.
15: Yes, once he wins the championship somewhere else or whatever, people are going to hate him even more around here. There's mm-hmm. going to be no statue outside. Watch.
1: Oh, so wait, so there's a better chance of him getting a statue if he doesn't win a championship somewhere else?
15: I think so.
1: After the Lakers.
15: Oh, yeah. You know, reconciling with your ex a little bit, you know, down the line.
1: By
15: you
1: the
15: know
1: way, Lindsay, you described it perfectly. You really did. Because, like, imagine this. Like, Jeff Bezos, right? Jeff Bezos got married for another, you know, and to another woman.
3: Yeah, he got
1: woman.
3: Married to Tony Gonzalez's ex.
13: Did
1: okay,
13: you
1: right.
13: see him last night on, like, at the game?
16: Yeah, with Lauren Sanchez?
13: Yeah, he looks like he has aged, like, 10 years since the last time he's been in public.
1: Right. So the lady that he married, Jeff Bezos, right? And
13: yes.
1: George, you said that her ex-husband
3: she used to be married to Tony Gonzalez.
15: And she was on Channel 13.
2: So, yeah, she was a big local sports television person.
13: So Lauren Sanchez.
1: Tony Gonzalez

0: can be in the Hall of Fame. He could have made millions of dollars in his playing career. But in the end, Tony Gonzalez doesn't quite measure up in terms of wealth and fame and impact in the history of the world than Jeff Bezos.
1: So he is a handsome devil, though.
0: Right. Yeah. So if I got together with Tony Gonzalez's ex, I'd feel insignificant. But Tony Gonzalez now, sorry, Tony, that we're using your name in all of this. Now he feels insignificant.
1: I don't know if he feels insignificant. He should feel the way I would feel.
2: But here's the comp.
1: That sounds like an insecurity issue you have. That is, I'm fairly certain Tony Gonzalez does not have
3: that insecurity
1: issue.
3: But wouldn't the comp to this be, oh, well, his ex was just chasing wealth. That's why she married Jeff Bezos. And instead, you could say, well, LeBron didn't want to stay here and build the team, so he left to go chase another title.
0: He married Jeff Bezos.
3: Right.
0: Mm-hmm.
3: So I think a lot of Lakers fans, they will be angry, but you know what they're going to say? The out that would always be. Well, he's not Kobe and Magic, and he never was. And that's it.
4: Would you be mad, Morales?
3: No. I want it to happen. For our business, what we do in this studio, it'll be incredible.
0: Watching LeBron in the finals while the Lakers got knocked out in the play-in?
3: I don't want them to be in the play-in. For revenue purposes, we'd like them to go a little deeper.
1: No, it'd be great. What if the Lakers and LeBron met in the finals?
3: That would be incredible.
0: Now, that would be
1: That'd
0: great.
1: Be amazing.
5: Lakers Cavs.
1: Yeah.
5: And then you got George interviewing Donovan Mitchell.
3: Yeah.
5: And then LeBron comes over, and he totally, like, photobombs him. And he's like, Cleveland, this is for you again. And then George is like, nice shoes.
3: Now, I don't think
0: I
3: either
0: think it was LeBron who was going to say nice shoes.
5: Okay,
4: I don't think
5: right.
4: any of that will happen because it will be Luca standing next
1: But would I be wearing LeBron shoes or Donovan Mitchell
5: That's
1: shoes? I have both.
3: That is a good question.
1: You should be wearing one of each, one in each foot.
0: You should be wearing Luca's is
4: Luca's,
0: what you should be wearing.
4: Exactly. It's Luca's.
0: Reeves. Yeah,
4: wear
0: an Austin Reeves shoe.
1: I'm not wearing those Austin Reeves shoes.
0: What's wrong with those Austin Reeves shoes?
1: Yeah, not happening.
0: Made in the same factory that all the
1: Luca's I have. That's different.
3: All right. 8:47 on a Tuesday. Time to talk about our friends. You see his beautiful photo right here in studio right next to me. The great Jacob Imrani.
1: Yep, Cappy, summer driving in L.A. is different. More beach traffic, more road trips, more tourists, more late-night drives, and more people rushing from one plan to the next.
0: Yeah, and when an accident happens, most people have the same question. Should I go to the doctor? What if the other driver blames me? What if they don't have insurance? What if my car's damaged and I can't get to work? 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What do? George, that's when you make that call.
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3: 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Cappy, this is the Sanford Townsend Band. The Sanford and Townsend Band from 1977. Smoke from a distant fire, Jack. By the way, shout out to Marsha and our friends at Wild Fork Foods. We got a big event coming up with Sue and Cravens in just a few weeks. More details on that. Bergie and I are going to be out there broadcasting live in LBC on a Saturday in a few weeks with Sue. Partying with tons of meat product, and Sua likes to put that. He likes to put that wild pork meat in his mouth.
0: Yeah, he likes that salmon.
3: Yeah. Happy birthday, by the way, to the great Sua Cravens.
0: Hey,
3: Sua, happy birthday, Sua.
0: Nice
3: oh,
0: job.
3: Sua.
0: Nice. Happy birthday, Sua.
5: He does say salmon.
3: The
5: salmon.
3: NFL All Star and the USC legend. Today, Cappy, it's on you knocking a partner live read.
0: Really.
3: Well, let's not, you know, make fun of how he says salmon for Wild Pork Foods.
0: He's not the only person who says salmon. Some people just pronounce salmon salmon.
5: Some people say milk instead of milk.
0: Some people say deers instead of deer. Some people say Illinois instead of Illinois. It just happens. It's the way people speak. It's all good.
3: 55:50 is our out.
0: Hey, George.
3: The Rich Eisen Show coming up at 9 a.m. We continue the digital hour.
0: Mm-hmm. Yes, Kathy. George, I'm being taunted today. I just want you to know.
16: Taunted?
0: Taunted.
16: By whom?
0: By those who think that I overhyped Team USA, for example.
16: Well, I mean, you kind of did.
0: I got a text message from a good friend of mine today.
16: Oh, yeah.
0: And he's a big Team Mexico supporter. Mm-hmm. And he just sent me a photo of Team USA. And it says, breaking news. USA through to the final eight after FIFA agrees to overturn loss to Belgium.
16: Oh. You, did you see what Belgium's national soccer team put out on social media? Overturn this.
0: Yeah, I mean, everybody is just all over Team USA and those of us who believed in Team USA.
17: This is the time.
0: Yes, it was the time.
16: No, it wasn't.
0: When I said it, it was.
16: No.
0: But it wasn't, even though I thought it was. Now, here's the thing. Mm-hmm. And I'm getting accused of this in our YouTube chat today, that I'm Mr. Hype Man, okay? And that if I don't have the same energy today for Argentina versus Egypt as the players are walking out onto the field right now, if I don't maintain that same energy for Argentina-Egypt or for Switzerland-Colombia, then all of my World Cup hype was just that, pure hype. But I'll tell you this. I said it. I'm watching more soccer, and I don't know if it's because it's here in the U.S., or because I believe that Team USA could do something special. So I'm gonna try and keep it rolling. I mean, I got Argentina, Egypt.
3: Berkey's just laughing in the background because you just keep saying the same thing over and over again.
0: Which is
3: every 4 years we do this same bit.
0: We
3: right?
0: do that.
16: Can't help it.
4: Always. Every time the World Cup, when it was in Qatar, you said, oh, yeah, I don't know if it's just because the World Cup's on this, but I really want to get into soccer.
0: But
16: you know what
0: now.
16: Greg just said?
0: Yeah.
16: You're a fraud.
0: A fraud. That's what I guess
4: phony.
0: I am. I'm
4: just
0: a
4: like
0: soccer
4: a phony
0: fraud.
4: Raider fan.
0: I was a real Raider fan.
4: No.
0: Until you got rid of my
16: you're
0: coach.
16: A fraud.
0: Hey,
16: you're a fraud fan.
0: Let me tell you something. Pete Carroll should be the next coach of Team USA's men's national soccer
16: I mean,
0: team.
16: Listen, Mauricio... Mauricio doesn't even know if he wants to come back yet. He hasn't even decided yet.
3: Well, Pete Carroll doesn't even know where he is, so, you know.
4: Well he saw this team that he built up, and he did absolutely nothing and looked like pathetic out there.
3: Come on, Pete. Get those Werther's Originals and join us in the digital hour. 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
13: 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Coming up in 30 minutes, we'll make the move to the NBA. Brad Stevens met with the media yesterday in Boston trying to explain his reasoning for trading Jaylen Brown. We'll hear from the president of the Celtics then. But first, let's continue focusing on the beautiful game. It is an absolute delight to say hello to Danny Higginbottom. You've heard him on Fox Sports calling World Cup games. I enjoy him all the time with the MLS coverage on Apple TV. Former defender, played 18. 18-

0: it's to take the next step and be a consistent quarterfinalist, or dare I say, even compete for a World Cup title. And I will not bury you with the nugget. The 1930 United States made it to the semis in the World Cup. That is immaterial, this conversation. It's not our national priority, but here's my pushback. We have more than 300 million people in our country. We can walk and chew gum at the same time. We can do a lot of things at a very high level. And my frustration, and here's now where I jump in the hot tub time machine, because if I'm talking soccer, I got to mention, I saw Pele in 1977. Yes, I'm going to beat that into the ground, but it's been nearly 50 years since then. And I can understand the frustration. Now I'm just speaking for a casual fan. Why are we, quote unquote, not better? I get it. And the answer is, in most of the world, soccer is tantamount to religion. It is part of the DNA of the culture. I was lucky enough, last time I took a vacation in 1998, I'm not kidding, because your best ability is availability. I was lucky enough to be in Italy during the World Cup when they won it, and that is a lifetime ago because they haven't even qualified in recent World Cups, to be a part of that scene and to sense what that victory meant to that nation gave me a far better understanding of what soccer is around the world. It's not ever going to be that here, I don't think, but incremental progress is a reasonable expectation. As we wind down with the soccer analysis here, and we'll get back to it in just over 20 minutes to start with the first touch of hour number two, I think Danny also framed things in a proper perspective. Anybody who thought Pulisic was going to be, and this is outrageously unfair, Harry Kane. Look, there's only one Messi, and Messi's a god, but you see Mbappe, or you even see Haaland in Norway, Erling, and I hate to be this basic, but the guy looks like Thor out there with the wavy hair, and he's just knocking dudes over, and he's nailing shots from 30 feet out. Pulisic never had that frame, obviously, as he grows into his body, and also I don't know if he has that mindset. The talent is there, but you are what you consistently do. Injuries aside, he has yet to deliver when the whole world has been watching and his nation has been counting on him in World Cup play. All right, if you don't love soccer, I appreciate you hanging in there. We'll get to the NBA straight ahead. Always looking for your interaction on the X platform. It is BW Weber, Weber with two Bs. As mentioned yesterday, Celtic president Brad Stevens went before the microphones explaining why he made the decision to trade Jaylen Brown. How should Celtics fans feel about his rationale? All that and more coming up as we roll on in this jam-packed first hour of the program. I'm Brian in for Rich. This is the Rich Eisen Show.
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0: Brian Weber back with you. Tuesday installment of the Rich Eisen Show, 844-204-RICH, 844-204-7424, the number to call. You can have at it on social media. BW Weber, Weber with two B's is the handle on the X platform. We are cruising through this first hour, meaning in less than 15 minutes as we ease into hour number two of the program. Back to the takeaways and analysis of that lopsided result last night in Seattle as Belgium dictated the terms against the United States. Not a major surprise. My question would be, and I'll throw it out to you on the X platform, were you disappointed in the lack of mental composure displayed by the United States after they had shown so much poise throughout the tournament? Too many unforced errors. A reminder, get into the Hyundai Getaway sales event and get away with a deal so right it almost feels wrong. 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Had the content gods not smiled upon us with all of the World Cup to discuss, by now you would be even more tired of the sound of my voice because I love the NBA more than the NFL. Shh. And I always use this platform during this week whenever I'm lucky enough to fill in for Rich or a couple other shows that I dabble in to be as comprehensive as I can when it comes to the NBA. Now, in fairness, this league that I love has killed free agency. And now, and I went to business school a million years ago, and I don't even like math. If I'm doing your taxes, we're both going to jail. The problem with the NBA, this new collective bargaining agreement, is all about trying to make salary slots work and cash flow and net present value and things that even a nerd like me just does not want to talk about. So that's the setup for, and we'll expand upon this momentarily, what Brad Stevens had to say yesterday when he met with the media in Boston explaining his decision to trade Jaylen Brown.
11: That is a hard thing to trade a guy that you, first of all, care so much about, but secondly, have so much respect and admiration for, to a team that just beat you in the playoffs and that you're going to literally play six times before the playoffs next year with our two preseason games. But I do think that ultimately when you do a deal, you have to be thinking about you first and the optionality it creates for you. If I was being honest, if that exact deal came from a team out west and you were comparing the two, then you probably take the team out west. But that's not the way it was working.
0: Oh, my goodness. I'm having a flashback, cold sweat, to sitting in a finance class, wasting money, lighting buckets of money on fire to go to graduate school 20 years ago. Optionality. And look, I know I over-enunciate anyway just to hide my New York accent, but I got to say that word slowly because it does not roll off my tongue. Optionality. And Brad Stevens is a brilliant guy. Let's just put that in plain English. Flexibility. Why? Because this new CBA, relatively new CBA, has put handcuffs on the owners by their own design because they could not control themselves not to overspend. That's why, and I'm going to lay off the baseball for now, because I realize I get too wrapped up in The lockout's coming. You better enjoy baseball while it's here. And that, I think, in some ways can overwhelm all the great things going on the diamond right now. The Dodgers, first team to 60 wins. Remember, when they went back-to-back World Series winners the last 2 years, they did not have 100 wins in the regular season. They're on pace to get to 105 this year. But baseball is looking to put a cap in that sport because the owners don't want the Dodgers to be able to spend whatever it takes to, in their perception, which I completely disagree with, buy championships. If you could buy a title, the Mets would have many of them. And they've been sitting on nothing since 1986. So what was Stevens talking about with optionality? Given how the CBA works, if you have two Supermax players, you have no shot. It just does not work in terms of having the maneuverability. Now, as I try to be a biz school professor, having the flexibility, having the depth around those superstars, because then you get into that dreaded second apron and there are moves you just can't make because of the restrictions that kick in. So the minute the previous ownership decided to pay both Tatum and Brown, we knew that the clock was ticking. Ultimately, one of them would have to go. Now, the reason Brown had to go now is because Stevens shopped him so very publicly in the Giannis sweepstakes, and you can't argue with that because Giannis is an upgrade, even though he's been dealing with injuries, but he is a better and more well-rounded player than Jaylen Brown, taking nothing away from Jaylen. I'm a big fan of his skill set, and if you care about regular season MVP balloting, he came in sixth this year because he carried the Celtics in what was supposed to be a lost season without Jason Tatum. I think what Brown did indirectly hurt him, because Stevens can take a step back and say, well, Tatum can play the Brown role, and if we're making a decision between these players, we're going to go with Tatum because he's a better hang, for lack of a better description. There's less maintenance. There's less friction internally, because we've heard the reports for years that Brown perceived himself as the man and didn't like either the lack of respect within the organization or how he was perceived. Plus, maybe he rubbed people the wrong way by having to express every opinion, whereas Tatum is a little bit more chill. What Stevens did not say, because he couldn't, was after the Giannis trade didn't happen and Giannis went to Miami, nobody was going to give the Celtics anything of value for Brown because he was a distressed asset. And I keep going back to the line that Shams Charania, ESPN senior NBA insider, threw out last week on SportsCenter. The best the Celtics could do was get 40 cents on the dollar. And they started by asking for five number one picks. They wanted the full Mikal Bridges, and they settled for two first-round picks, two second-round picks, and Paul George, who's 117 years old and makes a lot of money. This is not an opinion. This is factual. The Clippers got more in return for Kawhi Leonard than the Celtics got for Jaylen Brown, which makes no sense because Jaylen Brown is younger and more impactful and more reliable. Guy shows up every night, but once it was clear the divorce was coming between Brown and the Celtics, there was no way Stevens could get maximum value back. I'm surprised, as he mentioned, the trade occurred in the division, but I don't think he had other choices, as he fully suggested. Letting us all know if that a team from the Western Conference had called, he would have made the deal in that direction. For Brown, he's in a very good situation now with the biggest if of them all, if Joel Embiid can stay healthy. But let's just put that aside. Brown plus Maxey plus Edgecombe and maybe LeBron. And we'll talk about this coming up next hour, 1:20 Eastern time, when we focus on the NBA with Dan Devine of Yahoo Sports. No LeBron for the Sixers does not prevent them from making a run to the NBA Finals. Putting LeBron in the mix, now I put them right next to the Knicks in terms of the pecking order in the East. But even without the King, Sixers have moved way up in the hierarchy. Remember, they haven't won anything since 1983. 1 hour down, two more hours coming up. We'll get back to the NBA, as mentioned, and more thoughts about what went wrong for the U.S. men's national team last night in Seattle. My name is Brian Weber. It's always fun to spend time with you whenever I'm lucky enough to guest host right here on The Rich Eisen Show.
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12: It's the Rich Eisen Show. Brian Weber with you. 844-204-RICH is the number. 844-204-7424. Or continue to throw your verbal jabs at me on the X platform, BW Weber, Weber with two B's. Got a lot to get to, and this is my last program until Friday, so if possible, although I try to get the words out in the right order, we're going to have even more of a pace to the final hour of the show. Football will be addressed here, and then we'll head on campus. In fact, we will give you some of the takeaways as the biggest names in the Big 12 are meeting with the media, the first of back-to-back media days in Frisco, Texas, which means college football is back. And I love college football as much as I love the NFL, and I'm not alone. If you look at general ratings trends, attendance, or just popularity surveys, consistently the only thing that is more popular than the NFL, right there, college football neck and neck. Obviously, the NFL is king. I'm not going to be an absurdist saying that college football is more popular, but when you just ask people, hey, what do you want to watch? It's the NFL one, college football not too far behind. And we will let you know what to expect once we get to the games this fall, actually late August, as always, week zero, not too far away, when we're joined coming up at 2:20 Eastern time by Stuart Mandel, editor-in-chief of The Athletic's college football coverage. As mentioned, you know by now, this is the football show of record. Face of NFL Network has always been Rich Eisen. And, of course, he and his lovely bride, Susie Schuster, got an invite to the latest wedding of the century, Friday at Madison Square Garden, amongst the football community gathering. So that's one reason I feel good about talking football. If you're thinking, well, it's a little bit too early, it's never too early to address the Shield. And we are precisely 2 weeks away from training camps opening when the Cardinals and the Panthers had their rookies arrive as they gear up for the Hall of Fame game, which kicks off the preseason. So, as we do this time of the year every year, we start thinking about the handful of teams that have a legitimate chance of winning it all, with also acknowledging one of the primary reasons why football is king, both college and the NFL, and it's now a perfect combination of professional and what we used to call amateur football, is its unpredictability. Who would have thought that Indiana football would ever be relevant in our lifetime, with the college football conversation coming up in the next hour? This is not an exaggeration. Statistically, they were the worst major program in the history of the sport. And, you know, Google me, my guy Kurt Cignetti shows up and everything has changed. And in the NFL, just about every year, somebody goes from worst to first. And we saw the Patriots have that unlikely run to the Super Bowl and then do virtually nothing against the Seahawks. Now, we knew going into the game that Drake May was less than 100%, and clearly there was no reason for him to be open and say, yeah, my shoulder is really just not operating, so, hey, Seattle, come over and abuse me as much as you can physically. It was clear within the first 5 minutes of that game that Drake May was a shadow of himself, and Seattle, much like we saw with Belgium and the United States last night, was vastly superior to the Patriots. So, and perhaps this is because I'm based in Southern California like Rich, I am hearing nothing but Rams chatter. And I'm not zigging when the world is zagging. I'm not telling you that the Rams have any flaws other than Matthew Stafford will be a year older. And let's not overlook around this time of the year, a year ago, as the Rams were gearing up for training camp, there were real question marks if Stafford was going to be able to be the week one starter. Remember, he had that backatorium in a mobile home outside their facility getting round-the-clock care. Now, maybe after the fact, he just didn't want to go through the motions of practice sessions and training camp. And don't worry about preseason games because McVay doesn't play his starters at all. Whatever changed, Stafford had the best year of his career, and now the Rams' mindset is, let's take the biggest of big swings and bring in Myles Garrett. And there remains all of the rumor and innuendo that Aaron Donald could be coming back. And the question would be, when does he want to return? Would it be November for a playoff run? It's all right in front of the Rams. And if you care about the view from Vegas, they are the odds-on favorite to win it all. But it feels like there's been a lot of disrespect directed towards the Seahawks. And maybe that's just because of the division they share with the Rams and the 49ers, NFC West, undeniably the deepest and most talented division in all of football. And perhaps it's because the primary reason offensively they won the Super Bowl, that's why he won the MVP award, talking about Kenneth Walker III, is now a member of the Kansas City Chiefs. But just going through my early preseason ramp-up, and I still read magazines. I know. I'm 140 years old, and I'm sitting in a rocking chair next to Clint Eastwood. But all the preview stuff floating around, I'm not just cherry-picking here. I am not seeing a lot of Seattle conversation. Now, perhaps there's still a degree of doubt about Sam Darnold, because if we're going to be objective, he didn't do anything in the Super Bowl. By his own admission, they won that game despite one of the best resurgence stories we've seen in all of sports. Are people of the mindset that last year was the peak of Darnold and Seattle got everything out of him to win that Super Bowl? I don't know why he can't return to that same level of play of being a high-end game manager. The key for Darnold was he didn't implode in the Super Bowl, as he did consistently down the stretch with the Vikings that made him expendable, and then he played with more confidence, steadier, more efficient football, and he still has JSN, the best receiver, as a playmaking asset to lean on, and his defense largely hasn't changed because all of the studs in the front seven on that dark side D are coming back. So it's early to start breaking down things in the NFL, and I don't want to be a slave of, hey, I got to throw you some red meat every 15 minutes or you're going to run away because, my goodness, we're talking a little bit of soccer and a good chunk of the NBA. But as you're starting to organize your thoughts about the top of the sport we care the most about, yeah, it's the Rams. I don't see major separation between them and Seattle. Go back to what happened in the regular season last year. How close were all three of those meetings, including the NFC title game? And I know, Ram fan, you still feel like he got jobbed on that two-point conversion that felt like it came straight out of FIFA or the WWE. I think Seattle will be fine with Jacques Charbonnet taking over the lead running back position. And if it's just a matter of trying to have a carbon copy from last season, avoid risks, avoid the massive turnovers that Darnold was plagued with early in his career, and let that defense eat, I think Seattle's going to be right there with the Rams. Doesn't matter if they win the division or not. They have the experience of knowing what it takes to come through in a high-leverage situation, having won the Super Bowl last year. And then if we talk AFC, and we'll get to some of this when I'm back on Friday, you're looking at the usual suspects. I think it's Baltimore. I think it's Buffalo. And I do think Kansas City should not be overlooked. I'm Brian Weber, in for Rich, getting closer to the final hour of the program with more of the fallout from last night's loss by Team USA in Seattle. That is still to come here on The Rich Eisen Show.
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13: 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And what does this mean for the future of the NBA?
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20: 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At Hoag Orthopedic Institute, we like to tell people that the most important thing is to watch and see if that back pain is radiating down your leg, causing any numbness, causing any weakness, or any bowel or bladder dysfunction. These are surgical problems usually and require a more urgent visit to the emergency room rather than waiting to see the doctor. If none of these signs are present, it's safe to wait it out, rest for a few days, and seek medical care from your doctor within a week or so. Hope that helps. Keep stretching your back. If that doesn't get better in a week or 10 days, that's when it's time to seek the orthopedic specialist. Hope this keeps you on the field and keep listening. We'll be back soon.
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7: Brian Weber back with you. 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Weber with two B's in 30 minutes. 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And if you've endured my act in the past, you know how much I love college football. I was not going to miss the opportunity to use the start of Big 12 Media Days in Frisco, Texas, to jump right in and get you fully lined up for the start of the season. And for that, always a pleasure to talk college football with Stuart Mandel, Editor-in-Chief of the Athletics College Football Coverage. Stuart, how are you?
8: I'm great, Brian. How are you?
7: I'm doing well. I'm following you on the X platform. Do you officially have World Cup fever?
8: I do, though it's going to be a challenge to maintain it with the U.S. out, I'm not going to lie, but it's been a very fun tournament.
7: And for those who don't follow you, and they should, it's at SI Mandel. Can you explain what you posted and what you meant when you wrote Argentina is 2025, Indiana won't lose?
8: I'm always looking for college football comparisons because that's the sport I understand the most, and I'm still a soccer novice. But if you just saw what just happened, that's the soccer equivalent, I think, of the Indiana two-minute drive against Penn State last year to pull out that game. And when they did pull out that game, to me, that was the sign that, oh, this team might be capable of greatness. And they were, right? First 16-0 season. Not quite the perfect example because

0: Weber back with you here on the Rich Eisen Show. We are winding down. That means we're warming up for tomorrow. My good friend, Dan Schwartzman, will be guest hosting for Rich. And then I'm back with you on Friday to wrap up the week. Straight ahead, we're going to surf the World Wide Weber. 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
0: And I'm feeling like a good corporate partner because the last few shows I've been in the chair, I have said, let's wrap up the program with Gusto as we bring in my pal, the super producer of this program, James Steele. James, how are you?
3: I'm great. How are you?
0: I am living the dream. Where do you want to start?
3: Let's start where we kind of began today with the World Cup. The U.S. lost 4-1 to Belgium, as we've been talking about all day today. What does that mean for American soccer moving forward?
0: So you're saying you want more soccer analysis. I have not gone in-depth and comprehensive enough with my thoughts on the pitch. Okay, since I have focused in granular detail about all the factors that led to that one-sided win by the better team last night, what we saw was not a mirage. Belgium is flat out the superior soccer-playing nation. That is not breaking news. The question moving forward, and now we have 4 years to figure out a more effective combination of playing and strategy than what we saw last night, is who is going to become the new face of American soccer? And I'm trying not to use Christian Pulisic as a human pinata, and I am mindful, and I keep repeating it because it bears that emphasis, that he's been dealing with injuries throughout his career, and unfortunately it slowed him down last night. But somebody has to be the catalyst who's reliable in big games, especially when the whole world is watching. I think that player clearly now is Folarin Balogun. And then over the course of the next few years, how does the roster get rounded out so they don't come up small in a big spot last night? Because what was most disappointing to me, as much as I pretend to be Captain Soccer, is the mental errors. Just feeling like they weren't ready for the moment. And after all these years and the commitment to this sport, United States should be better when the whole world is watching. What's next?
3: Let's go to basketball. According to reports, Tim Hardaway Sr., who had originally said to his son, Tim Hardaway Jr., you cannot wear my number 10 for the Heat when you sign there. He changed his mind. He's not going to let him wear it if he wants to. So is Tim Sr. making the right decision here?
0: Finally. And I just wonder what took him so long. It was bizarre to me that the old man would say to his kid effectively, and this was part of the reasoning that had been reported, no, Junior, you need to forge your own path. You need to carve out your own identity. Okay, Pops, Tim Sr., if that's the case, why did you name him Tim Hardaway Jr.? Isn't it egotistical enough for an old man? And James, I know we should have discussed this before we started the show. At the end of this, you're going to tell me you're James Steele Jr. and I'm going to feel like a giant jerk. But in general, it strikes me as a bit of a narcissist play to feel like, you know what, not only are my genes being carried on by my kid, that kid's got to be a junior. So who wants to be Frank Sinatra Jr.? Who wants to be Bronny James, LeBron James Jr.? So I think that Tim got to the right conclusion. I'm surprised it took him that long to get there. And in general, and maybe this is hitting too close to home, I was supposed to be a Trey. I was supposed to be William Weber III. And let's just say my mother and my grandfather didn't see eye to eye, and she nixed that, and that's why I am B-Web, not W-Web, whatever, Dub-Dub. I am Dumb-Dumb. I don't even know what I would be. I'd be Will-Web if my grandfather had his way, and now I need a therapist. James, tell me you're not a junior. I should have asked you before the show.
3: No juniors in the Steele family, thank God.
0: But Trey Weber would be even more annoying, if possible, than I typically am. What is next?
3: Let's go to the entertainment. Rich talks a lot about that on the show. Reports are that Christian Bale is set to join Leo DiCaprio, starring in Heat 2, 31 years after the original film came out. What's the greatest sequel in film history?
0: Oh, clock management skills. We could do this for hours. Okay, why don't I start with options that are not the best sequels? And top ahead, I'm thinking comedies. I'm thinking Caddyshack 2. Much as I love Jackie Mason and Fletch Lives, balanced by Ghostbuster 2, holds up. But if I got to go one sequel and one sequel only, you're probably thinking, all right, middle age from the suburbs, Weber, you're going to go Godfather 2. And remind me, this is the business we have chosen. I don't want to be that much of a cliche. I'm going to select Empire Strikes Back, not only as the best sequel, but the best Star Wars film of them all. What do you think about that?
3: That's a good pick. I'm a big Ghostbusters 2 fan, too.
0: Oh, beautiful. Vigo, and Bobby Brown, of course, on the soundtrack.
3: I have Vigo the Carpathian up in my in my basement. So
0: it's a good thing we don't rehearse this show, and I learned this on the fly. And wait a minute, Bobby Brown had a lyric about Vigo, right? Found out about Vigo. I can't say the words now because we'll get sued by ASCAP. We have time for one more.
3: One more, yep. 30 years ago today, Hulk Hogan came down the ramp at Bash in the Beach 1996 and turned heel, one of the biggest heel turns of all time. Is it the biggest one? What are the biggest heel turns of all time, Brian?
0: Oh, brother. Now, because you're a power broker at ESPN Radio, when are we getting a wrestling podcast? I think I have proven that if I can handle the burden of doing the Rich Eisen Show as a solo performer, maybe I could sit next to you and drop arcane references from the late 1970s. All right, you're talking heel. Well, how about this one for perspective? Most people don't know that Hulk Hogan was a heel originally in the old WWWF, run by Vince McMahon Sr., managed by classy Freddie Blassie, but the audience now is completely turning on me because I keep going back decades and decades. If I'm thinking heel turn, I got two. I got Andre, of course, and even though I knew wrestling was fake, that was real to me, I'll give you Sergeant Slaughter. He's Captain America. Forget about Christian Pulisic. When he flipped and became an Iraqi sympathizer leading up to WrestleMania 7 here in Southern California, it broke my heart. I'll go Godfather 2. Fredo, you broke my heart. That's the greatest heel turn of them all. Great job, James. I appreciate your help as always.
3: You got Shawn Michaels putting Lauren Jannetty through the barbershop window. I think that might be the best one.
0: Anytime we get a Brutus the Barber Beefcake reference, it's a better show. And it was an excellent show today, in my opinion, in part because of the guests. Want to thank all three of them. Danny Higginbottom, talking soccer from Fox Sports. NBA conversation with Dan Devine of Yahoo Sports. And we just covered college football with Stuart Mandel of The Athletic. Thanks to James Steele, Mikey C. Dan Schwartzman in tomorrow. Enjoy his insights. And I'll talk to you on Friday right here on The Rich Eisen Show on ESPN Radio.
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0: Ah, the moment has come. Woo-hoo-hoo. You have waited almost a week and a half now. Literally a week and a half. For what would John Ireland say? I put it in every promo. Don't miss next week. I mean, I was running a lot of Mace Plus promos, but we also were running a lot of don't miss for John Ireland to return.
20: I have a lot of things to say, Chris.
21: Star
20: I'm very well done.
21: Driven town.
0: It is Alive Energy Tuesday. Presented by Providence. Let us not wait. The biggest show on the radio, Mason and Ireland. Your Tuesday afternoon right now.
22: Look, John Ireland is back.
0: Welcome back, Johnny. I'm
22: very happy to be here. From his time at Lake Como. Fantastic.
20: Yeah, that is unbelievable over there. That is is life.
0: Yes.
20: But you know what? And you've said this to me before also. Mm-hmm. I don't go to Europe as much as Mace does, but there's an overwhelming sentiment when I get back how lucky we
21: Amen.
20: Are to be Americans.
21: I absolutely
20: and I
21: feel
20: loved
21: the
20: my
21: same
20: trip.
21: Thing.
20: I had a great trip. Like, the people were great, but there's nothing like being an
21: Did
20: American.
21: Did you get off the plane and kiss the ground?
20: I would have.
21: Yes.
20: But
10: turn on your air conditioning?
20: Yes. All the above. Well, it was weird because we spent 5 days in Tuscany, and that's a lot of dirt roads and alleys and cobblestones.
21: Right.
20: And then 5 days on Lake Como, which is like the nicest place in the world.
21: Yes.
20: So it was
21: beautiful.
20: Really, really fun. We had a great
21: time.
20: Now,
21: you must, at some point, I was texting with you a little bit while you were in Italy, but at some point, I'm like, what does John think of What
20: so
21: does
20: let's
21: John
20: tackle,
21: think of the exit of LeBron James?
20: Let's tackle these things in order.
21: Okay.
20: So that was the first thing that happened that was a little surprising to me. And I listened, boy, technology now is unbelievable.
21: Yep.
20: You guys were on, Mason and Ireland was on, at around 11 p.m. to 2 a.m.
21: Oh, okay.
20: So after everybody went to sleep, the day LeBron decided to go.
21: Yep.
20: You, I thought, handled it the way I would have tried to handle it. You said, thank you, LeBron. 8 years. Great having you here. But, Chris, you represent the overwhelming sentiment in the city, which was this. Travis actually went on the air that day.
21: Yep.
20: And said,
23: that's true.
20: Don't let the door hit you on the way out.
21: Yeah.
20: Bergman, good riddance.
21: Yeah.
20: Chris,
21: Bergman
20: gone.
21: Came in here.
20: Laura,
21: and
20: gone.
21: Yeah.
20: Can't be happier
21: Laura
20: than
21: was
20: he's
21: gone.
20: Gone.
21: Last year,
23: Bergman
21: gone.
23: Came in here and interrogated Mace and said, how many times has LeBron ever called into your show? He doesn't even know who you are.
21: I don't think he's ever called into our show.
23: But
21: never
23: his point
21: did.
23: Was that Kobe did. And that was different.
21: That
23: even
21: is true.
23: Momo, so Momo doubled down
21: Again,
23: on that point.
21: Apparently, it's either Kobe or LeBron.
20: Yeah,
21: you
20: weird.
21: Have to choose one.
23: So Mace, don't go soft now because John's back.
21: I'm telling you, it's impossible to like both guys. What you work with two things can be true at the same time, guy. Why can't two things be true at the same
23: really
21: time?
23: I don't really like each other, though.
21: I guess.
20: but what's going on there?
21: Yeah.
20: Ireland versus Sedano coming up in Colombia. I have Switzerland, he has Colombia.
21: Nice.
20: And the loser's out of the pool.
21: Yeah, we should mention, too, Argentina won an absolute thriller.
20: We'll talk
21: today.
20: About it during the show. Argentina had the greatest comeback I've ever seen in a World Cup game. They were down 2-0 with 10 minutes to go. And, Fox has been replaying the games later on FS1. Find yourself a replay of Argentina and Egypt.
21: They
20: just got to
21: be devastated.
10: They got screwed on one of their goals, too. I will say that.
20: It's all part of it. Maybe the most entertaining game of the tournament, which has been unbelievable. And by watching it in Europe, even though Italy was out.
21: I'm sure they're nuts.
20: Like every morning, I'd have breakfast with a guy, one guy from France, one guy from Argentina. Like, it was just so fun. You'll see it when you go on your
23: tour. I want to get back to the Lakers, but I want to ask you one vacation question.
20: Sure.
23: Very simple. Do you sleep when you're on vacation?
20: Better.
23: You sleep
20: but
23: better?
20: Not as much. But it was weird, Mace. I didn't feel comfortable taking sleep gummies.
21: Oh, I would never. I would never
23: Yeah,
21: do
23: no,
21: it,
23: no,
21: ever.
23: That's smart by you.
21: Yeah,
20: so
21: smart
20: we
21: call.
20: Get over there. My mom's over there with her boyfriend in Tuscany, and my mom goes, I take them everywhere we go.
21: No.
20: Yeah.
21: Really?
20: I guess my 87-year-old mother, they're not going to arrest her like Midnight Express.
21: Let's search her.
20: But I'm like, wow, mom.
21: It's like broke down palace with Myrna.
20: So let's go back to the Lakers.
21: Yeah.
20: So everyone knows who listens to the show. I wanted him to keep LeBron. Michael wanted him to keep LeBron. And so the news breaks that LeBron is leaving.
21: Yes.
20: And I start to think, okay, how are we going to replace that production?
21: Yes.
20: And then I listened to you guys for a couple hours on that one night, and I was not shocked because it's been happening on our show over the past 3 or 4 months, but I guess I was a little stunned by how much the city was done with LeBron.
21: Yeah,
20: I mean, done. Plachy wrote a column, done.
21: Yep.
20: Every radio talk show host in town, done.
21: Yep.
20: Run him out of town on a rail, done, like he was never here.
21: Right.
20: And you said, then the Lakers started to make moves. And one thing you have beat this drum for 2 to 3 years. I heard your voice in my head. They have to get younger and more athletic. They have to get younger and more athletic. They have to get younger and more athletic. And my comeback to you was always, that's really hard to do.
21: Really hard, yeah.
20: Do you realize now, I think Austin Reeves is the oldest guy on the
21: team. He is the oldest guy.
20: They don't have a 30-year-old on the roster.
21: It's amazing. They got younger and more athletic.
20: But here's my question to both of you guys.
21: Yep.
20: They won 53 games last year in JJ's second year, 50 the year before. Can this team, as currently constituted, in your opinions, do that?
21: No.
20: So yes. You think they could?
23: Yes.
21: Why not?
20: I'm fascinated to see if they can.
21: I think they're really young guys.
20: I'm super excited to see if this works.
21: Don't you think it's kind of a player development project?
20: Yeah, very much
21: so. I mean, these are all young guys who I think can get better. And by the way,
23: this is why we started arguing last week.
21: What?
23: Because you defended LeBron, would you take LeBron or Austin Reeves? And you said Austin Reeves. I said, well, then you got what you... And that was the day before they made all their moves.
20: Right. But Chris, you just hit on something. This is what the fans have wanted.
21: But are you not... I guess you're not. I was going to say, are you a gracious human being? But that is a stupid question.
23: He made $50 million a year.
21: Don't let him hit the door.
23: We drafted his son. What else does he want?
20: Okay. Had I been here...
23: We're going to go at it today again.
21: Chris, yeah, let's do it.
20: Chris, to me... Yes. Everything you're mentioning, the stuff Bergman's mentioning, that LeBron wouldn't call the show and that we drafted his son, none of that mattered. I only cared about stuff that happened on the court. And when he was on the court, he was entertaining. He gave us great content because, as you know, and the three of us talk about it all the time, it doesn't matter if the content's good or bad. We need content.
21: Yeah.
20: And LeBron was a walking content
21: cool
20: machine. Yeah. So I started thinking to myself, okay, the fans have been asking for this. This is what they want. They want LeBron gone, and they want to be younger and more athletic. Now, Rob has delivered exactly what they've been asking for.
21: Yes.
20: They're younger. They're more athletic. How long before they turn on Rob if the Lakers don't win right out of the gate?
21: Shortly.
20: Which isn't fair.
23: But what if they do?
21: I said right after it, I said, listen, everybody's happy now. They're going to be bitching in a couple of months because it's not going to look... It's a development project.
20: Now, Chris,
21: I like a lot of these young players, but they got a ways to go.
20: Chris, tell me the scenario under which they win right away.
23: Austin Reeves and Luka Doncic.
20: Austin turns the corner.
23: Why could they not? Luka got what he wanted. You have JJ with a young team that he can influence, he can manage. We all think JJ's... Oh, JJ. That's a Sedano impersonation.
20: Mm-hmm.
23: Why could they not? Because LeBron, 42-year-old LeBron, isn't there to steer the ship?
21: Well, no, it's because there's not enough defensive presence.
20: Well, here's my question. Last year, they were a porous defensive team.
21: Yep.
23: Yes.
20: But especially saved on multiple occasions by Marcus Smart, who was the only point of attack defender we had. He's now gone. Rui was a pretty good defender. Now gone. I think Carr and Thero, Carr the rookie they took...
21: Who apparently had two really good summer league games. Only played a half last night.
20: McMenamin's coming on today at 1:15. He's covered both those games. So we'll talk to him. I think they played three overall. And so Carr looks like he can play. And Adu Thero looks like he can play.
21: Yeah.
20: And they might have to.
21: Yes.
20: And so as long as Laker fans are okay with, as you put it, Mace, this player development stage. Normally Lakers don't go that way. Normally it's a star-driven town.
21: Yep.
20: They let a star walk. Maybe the biggest star on the planet. And... Now we really only have one. We have one guy on our roster who has ever made an All-Star team.
21: Right.
20: Luka.
21: Yep.
20: I think Austin's going to.
21: Sure.
20: And I like the Kessler signing, but it's a lot of money to pay Kessler.
21: Although, you know, it's what's weird about Kessler is it didn't cost as much as I expected in terms of his payroll. It cost a ton in terms of draft capital.
20: Well, you know, I don't care about the picks. So
21: I know,
20: okay.
21: but two ones and two swaps, that's a lot.
20: BC, did you put that Zach Lowe clip in there? I'm actually more optimistic about the team the Lakers have built than others are. For example, here's Zach Lowe.
1: They look like a team that has next to no chance to beat the Thunder and the Spurs in a playoff series in the next 2 to 3 years, and almost no outs at all to change their team, other than maybe trading Austin Reeves in a year or two when this doesn't work. I'm not like, I don't think the moves are like horrendously bad. The Lakers were trapped in a situation of use it or lose it cap space and a superstar who is a year away from potentially, you know, trying to exert a lot of pressure or able to exert even more pressure. And they needed a center. This is an unbelievable reach for Walker Kessler.
20: Okay, so he doesn't like it.
21: No, does not
20: like
21: it.
20: But here's where I disagree with Zach. He said, in a couple of years when this doesn't work, they don't have any options.
21: Right.
20: How do you know it's not going to work?
21: Yeah, by the way.
20: Find me one person, you guys. One person. Anywhere in the country that picked the Knicks to win the title this year.
23: Exactly.
21: Yep.
23: You got to believe.
20: You got to play the game.
21: Right, and here's the other thing about it, John. Anybody that says they know what it's going to look like is lying.
20: Right.
21: Because we don't know what this is going to look like till we see these new guys on the floor.
23: So Mace said last week he would have picked Austin over LeBron.
21: Yes.
23: Johnny I, if you had to make that decision.
21: Sophie's choice.
20: It's one or the other.
23: Correct. One or the other.
20: You have to take Austin because he's younger.
23: So they did what we wanted, ultimately.
20: Because they didn't have to do that. They could have taken both.
21: But here's
23: they
21: the
23: could
21: thing.
23: Have, but maybe LeBron wouldn't have.
20: Look how happy the Laker fans are that they didn't.
21: Right, but I think the Lakers are happy that it went this way. I think the Lakers are pleased.
20: A lot of people think that LeBron jumped before they pushed him.
21: Right.
20: Was the point of Bill Plachke's column.
21: Did you read Momo's piece yesterday?
20: It sounds like the same thing.
21: They mutually broke up. I don't think the Lakers ever made him an offer. I don't think he ever talked to the Lakers. I think they were moving on no matter what. And to me, Rob did the best he could in terms of loading up with young talent that has a chance to develop. And you know what?
20: We just need, if you're a Laker fan like me, and everybody who feels on the station knows I'm a shameless Laker apologist. I kind of live and die with every game. Michael and I get to announce every game, and it's a dream job. We need some of these young guys to pop.
21: Yep.
20: We need somebody. One of those guys, Thero or Carr, might have to start.
21: Yeah.
20: Like, right now, you know the backcourt is Luka and Austin.
21: Yep, you know Kessler.
20: You know Kessler.
21: People have Mamu listed as the four.
20: I think Mamu might be a backup to Kessler.
21: Okay.
20: But he could. Mamu's kind of like...
21: He's kind of a stretch four.
20: Right. He's kind of like a Rui.
21: Right.
20: I don't know. And
21: he's Rui with a little better defense.
20: Hopefully.
21: Yeah.
20: Well,
21: need that.
20: Because we need it. And then who's... If
21: Quentin Grimes has got to be what Marcus Smart was last year.
20: And there's some talk out there. Jonathan Kuminga hasn't signed yet.
21: Yep.
20: If they make that happen, that could be really fun.
21: Yep.
20: I think it's going to be a really fun experiment. And I'm proud of the Laker fans, at least the day I listened to you guys. And I ended up listening one other day for like the 12 days I was over there.
21: We killed it every day as best as we
20: you
21: could.
20: Did.
21: Yeah.
20: But I was very surprised that nobody was calling and saying, look at our roster now. Like, people seem to accept the fact that we may take a step back in order to go forward.
21: Right. And by the way,
20: and I don't know if we will,
21: yeah,
20: by the way. I don't know.
21: JJ
20: might figure it out. We might win 53 games again.
21: I looked at I said maybe 47 wins in the sixth seed.
20: Yeah. Anything 1 through 6 is good.
21: Yeah.
23: Aren't you happy to be free of a tyrant?
21: Do you want
23: to be under tyranny, Mace?
21: I want wins and content. Wins and content.
23: Well, you got
21: those
23: plenty of it.
21: Things.
23: You're going to have wins.
21: Yep. Okay.
23: I believe
21: a lot
23: you're
21: gonna, of them.
23: I think a lot. Yeah. Why wouldn't you?
21: Yeah, I do too.
23: And you're going to have great content. And here's the thing. LeBron's going to land somewhere, and we're going to be talking about LeBron every day anyway.
21: Sure, sure.
23: So
21: right.
23: There will be plenty of content.
20: All right, now one more public service that we're going to mention a few times during the show today.
21: Oh, Jesus.
20: Mason needs a passport.
21: Yes.
23: Oh, yeah, I heard this in the 1150
20: okay.
23: thing.
20: So his passport, Mace, you applied for...
21: Applied?
20: And it got lost in the mail.
21: Got lost by USPS.
20: So
21: they
20: we
21: say
20: think
21: it's
20: it is
21: in Hot Springs, Arkansas.
20: It's in Hot Springs, Arkansas, but nobody has eyes on it, right?
21: No,
20: it's not
21: nobody.
20: In anyone's hands. So my suggestion was... pay somebody to go to Hot Spring, Arkansas, put it in their hot little hand, stick it in a FedEx envelope, and you want to leave Saturday, right?
21: Right, Saturday.
23: Well, if you're paying them, just pay them to bring it back.
21: But that assumes
20: that somebody's got it in their hands.
21: That the post office knows where it is.
20: Yeah,
21: and I don't know that they do.
20: So let's go for your purposes.
21: I waited 4.5 hours
20: if
21: today
20: there
21: at the
20: is
21: federal
20: someone
21: building.
20: Someone,
23: oh, you went to the federal building.
21: Yes.
20: That's what Lisa did a few years ago, and it worked for her. It didn't work for you.
21: No. Nope.
20: But if somebody has a way that Mason can get
21: on,
20: a passport
21: please.
20: Before
21: please.
20: Saturday.
23: What was why
20: call
23: would...
20: the show? Hit us up on X.
21: Yep.
20: Call but 877-710-3776 at Venice Mace at LA Ireland. If you get somebody that works in the federal building, Somebody that's got some juice in the passport
21: office. An insider.
20: Save Mason's Spain trip.
21: Yeah.
20: It's on you guys.
23: Why wouldn't they give it to you at the federal building? I thought that's what works.
21: Because when I, first
23: of
21: all.
23: Are you on a watch list?
21: No, there was a super long line.
23: Okay.
21: Literally, it took me 4.5 hours to get to the window, and I realized, well, I'm not going to make the show. So.
23: That never breaks your heart before.
21: They give me some more forms to fill out, and I got to go get another picture, and I got to show up Thursday morning. I got to be there at 7:30 a.m., and I got to wait another 4 hours, hopefully, to get it.
23: Okay. Well, that all sounds like a good plan.
21: Oh, it's a terrible plan. It sounds painful as hell. Do you want to wait for 4.5 hours at the federal building?
20: Well, mates, you know, in 2026, you can pay to have someone do anything for you.
23: You can.
21: Except you must be present for
23: a passport. We pay Scott Kaplan to pretend to be a radio host.
20: You just tell them, go stand in line.
23: It's a good line. It got lost.
20: Tell me when a half... I didn't hear it.
23: I said we pay Scott Kaplan to pretend he's a radio host.
21: Oh!
20: Did he sign his deal while I was gone?
23: Yeah. Yes.
21: Yeah, okay. Good.
23: But he waited.
20: You know he has money? He called me today and he said, I want to talk to you about Idaho. I think I'm going to go with Rachel. So I know he's coming in some cash.
21: There you go. There you go. All right. Coming up, more reaction. Where should LeBron go? Where is he going to go? We'll get into that coming up next.
23: Why did you wait so long to get a passport?
21: They told me I couldn't do anything.
20: He thought he was covered.
21: They told me I couldn't do anything until 5 days before travel.
2: Hey, guys. That doesn't make any sense. I think we have two different answers here.
21: Okay.
2: So I want you to take Seth in Long Beach first. He's in line two.
20: All right. Hey, Seth. How you doing?
3: Okay, I got it all figured out for you, bro, okay? In 1994, I went to a spot in L.A. in the hood by the McDonald's, and I got a fake ID so I could go drink in the bars.
21: Mm-hmm.
3: Do you want me to see if my hookup is still there and get you a fake ID in time, bro? I would do that for you.
21: That's a fake passport. Yeah, let's get a fake passport. I'll bring a beard and mustache, fake beard and mustache, and a wad of cash. It'll be my go bag, and let's do it. No, that's, Seth, it's an interesting idea.
2: It's been 32 years, Seth, as well.
21: Yeah, that's it. Has been.
20: I would imagine post 9/11, they've probably increased security.
21: Yes, I think.
20: Should I take Hector and Orange?
2: Hector has a real solution.
21: Okay,
20: Hector, what's your solution for Mace?
5: 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You can either go to the travel.state.gov, and you can validate this, but you have to...
2: Hector!
20: Oh, no.
2: Say it again.
20: Say it again, Hector.
5: I've done this before.
21: Okay.
5: And travel.state.gov, and then you have to go ahead and select the expedited service. And you can actually get it the same day if you're there in the state building. It is a pain in the ass, but I've had to do it before to travel for emergencies.
20: Right, Hector, give me the website again, Hector.
21: Travel.state.gov, right?
5: Yes, sir.
21: I am there now.
23: But you're going to still end up at a building all day.
20: Yeah, but that's fine. He just wants to save the trip.
21: Yeah. Yeah, I mean, I'm just going to have to wait my ass for 4.5 hours.
23: I still want to... We can unpack this more.
21: Yeah.
23: We got to step aside.
21: Yeah, we will step aside.
23: But I don't understand why you waited so long.
21: Because they told me I couldn't do anything until I was within 5 days of travel.
20: So now you are.
23: Only to get expedited, but you can get a passport anytime you want.
20: Okay, so, Mace, I just opened the YouTube chat, and a lot of suggestions in here. Mike says, if you're willing to drive to San Diego, they'll do it fast. Mike, expand on that.
21: Yeah.
2: Is one of the suggestions just, like, run through the gate as fast as you can?
21: Yeah, run through. Yeah.
20: A lot of people saying you're dead.
21: Yeah.
20: We're not accepting defeat.
21: No, I will not accept defeat.
20: Go to MacArthur Park.
21: Oh, yeah, that's
20: Gilbert Gonzalez. They get you a passport, driver's license, insurance,
21: sure
20: whatever you need.
21: They crank it up.
20: Some guy falls out with you. Yeah, bring weed. They'll take care of you. All right, so if you got suggestions, we want to solve this problem, but probably we got to solve it by

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8: Aren't they the people that saved your life when you almost died?
3: They did save my life, and I did almost die. Just like Mace's passport is out there dying.
8: Okay, so
3: we got an update.
8: Mace, I'm feeling good about this. I think we're going to solve it. We have Shane online. Shane's got a suggestion. Hey, Shane, how does Mace save his trip and get a passport between now and Saturday?
9: If he's close enough, rather than San Diego, you can go to Santa Ana. I just got my passport there, and there was absolutely not a single person in line.
10: Okay, not a single person there?
8: Shane, you got it on the same day you applied for it, or within a couple of days? Mace's problem is he needs to get one and have it in his hand before his flight leaves on Saturday. Could he did that work for you?
9: No. I applied in advance. I went there. But what I'm saying is he's already done all the paperwork and everything, and that if it's just a matter of waiting in line, that's the place to go.
10: Okay.
8: All right, thank
10: you,
8: Shane.
10: Got it.
8: Appreciate it.
3: You know, when you're in Santa Ana, you could go to the Suavecito, your hair product.
10: Oh, that's
3: right. Their factory is in Santa Ana.
10: I love the Suavecito.
3: Yeah.
10: I use that all the time.
8: Somewhere out there, there has got to be a Mason in Ireland listener, a fan of the show, that works in a passport office and can help expedite this. That's what we're hoping for.
10: God bless
3: you. I think hopefully federal law would prevent somebody using a backdoor angle to get a passport.
11: You think federal law can't be, you know, maneuvered a little bit?
10: Yeah, exactly.
3: I mean, I'm sure it could.
8: So,
10: let me mention real quick, need more Lakers talk in your life. The Ball Knower, Extreme Duo, Mike Trudell and Geeter
3: tonight.
10: Back tonight at 6.
8: Oh, you're getting
10: that
8: off last night so they could watch USA?
3: No, I didn't. Guess who did? Bergie. So Trudell... Get this.
8: Lobbied for it.
3: And now, guess what they get tonight? Lit is going till 8 p.m. I am going to torture Trudell tonight.
10: I love it. You're kidding.
3: He decided to
11: call. Is that a punishment for you, too?
8: Okay. By the way, until we get to work.

0: LeBron's going. Yeah. Let's comment on the game last night because we haven't touched on it.
1: Anyway, yet. Lakers talk tonight at 6.
0: Yeah.
1: All right. There's the lineup.
2: Geeter and Trudeau.
0: Okay. So when I was a kid, I used to go to John Wooden's basketball camp. I went for 6 years in a row.
2: Yep.
0: And when you go, if you play well, they give you a plaque and it has the Pyramid of Success on it. And so I was super into the Pyramid of Success. One of the cornerstones of the Pyramid of Success, regular listeners to the show have heard me say this a bunch, is competitive greatness.
2: Yep.
0: And the way John Wooden described competitive greatness is, be at your best when your best is needed. Last night, wasn't Team USA the exact opposite?
2: Yep.
0: They were at their worst when their best was needed. And Christian Pulisic, I know he might be hurt, but seems to be the poster boy for that. Pulisic is often heralded as the best soccer
2: Captain
0: player
2: America
0: has ever produced.
2: Yep.
0: I realize there may be an injury, and if there was, I know that limits how you can do it, and he was trying to play. But he turned the ball over 11 times. I thought they were slow to the ball all night. What I don't know, Mace, is, and maybe Mario or Trudell or somebody that understands soccer better than I do, was it the USA not showing up, or is Belgium just that
2: Belgium's
0: good?
2: Belgium's that much better. Belgium is that much better.
0: And what did you think?
3: For example, for Belgium, De Bruyne and Lukaku, two of their best players, they didn't even start them. They knew that they could beat USA hands down without them. I know Lukaku played later in the game. He scored one of the goals, the garbage time goal at the end of the game. But Belgium knew 100% going into this game that they were going to beat USA. USA was completely outclassed. I believe that Pochettino had a good plan, but I just don't think they have the talent. They were completely outmatched. The defense was Swiss cheese.
2: Terrible.
3: Freeze had one of the worst plays I think I've ever seen a goalie make. It was like that Giants kicker.
0: And they kept saying, all the announcers kept saying, you can't make mistakes against this team. And we made some really obvious points.
3: So they were just not as good. They just don't have the skill level that these... They are playing against people that win the Champions League, that win the English Premier League, that are winning La Liga. They are so much better than the U.S.
2: Okay, so they played 5 games in the World Cup. They beat Paraguay, ranked number 37 in the world. They beat Australia, ranked number 27. They lost to Turkey, ranked number 22. Bosnia was number 61. Belgium, number 8. This is the first real opponent they've had.
0: But having said that, I don't think they met the moment, in any way. I mean, if they were making mistakes by being overly aggressive, that's one thing. But they were being... I texted you guys into our group chat. It looked like they were playing in mud.
2: Yeah, I mean, the backline was terrible.
3: They were playing scared. They were playing shocked. The moment was too bright. The lights were too bright. It just really felt like they were outmatched. Commentator said, you had to be perfect.
0: So, Mace, Johnny Bucket says, Mace, you thought nothing of Belgium yesterday, and you're already planning on the next game versus Spain. You are a scumbag.
1: You were.
2: Scumbag, yes.
1: Him and Kaplan were so pro-USA, you would have thought... He literally yesterday, when the show was over, Bergie and I were talking in my office in a high-powered meeting.
2: Yeah.
1: And Mace comes in, and he goes, hey, guys. And I'm like, hey, Mace, what's up? So, listen, Friday, the morning show's doing this HPC remote. I go, yeah. He goes, well, I might stop by because Team USA is playing. I go, well, don't they have to beat Belgium tonight? He goes, oh, yeah, they got a chance. I go, they have no chance.
2: They had a chance. They had a chance.
1: They had no chance.
2: Betting markets had the U.S. as a slight favorite.
1: Because they wanted you to bet like a sucker.
0: Do you guys believe in sports karma? When we bent the rules to put Balogun back on the team when no other country attempted to do that, did it come back and bite us in the ass?
2: I think there is something to be said for karma. And by the way, if you ask those...
0: And Balogun didn't do anything either.
2: No, those Belgium guys all said, oh, yeah, we were so pissed off. It was not right.
1: No,
2: it
1: they were fair. It they not, were juiced up.
2: Yeah, and they were ready to go. So, John, I think there is something to that. The karma bites you in the ass, I think, is a little bit of what happened last night. Although... We were also just completely outclassed.
0: I never felt like, you know, after 15 minutes in that game, 15 minutes, we had 0 shots on goal.
2: Yep.
0: The first shot on goal was the penalty kick that went in.
2: Yeah.
0: Was our goal. I mean, you can't.
2: By the way, that was Malik Tillman. Unbelievable shot.
0: Yeah, that was an unbelievable shot. That guy is so good on penalty kicks, but just free kicks.
2: Yeah.
0: I mean, he's unbelievable.
2: Yeah. So, U.S. is done. Ireland, you've got your game coming up next now.
0: Yeah, and it's Switzerland against Colombia. That's me against Sonano. The loser is out of the Station World Cup pool. The winner stays. But I don't know if anybody catches Laura. Laura is has like
2: she's got two.
0: She's got 25 points. No, Mexico.
3: Well, Mexico's out. Yeah,
0: Mexico's out, but she has another good.
3: And
0: team.
3: So is Morocco.
0: Oh wait, so she's out.
2: So she's out.
0: So
2: she's got as many
0: she's
2: points as she can
0: 25.
2: Get.
1: Isn't Brian Cohen doing well? Right.
0: Well, he is now. He's in second place. Thanks, right, Argentina. Yeah. You have 22.
4: 22. That's right.
0: But do you have? You just have Argentina. Right?
4: Yeah, I have Canada. They lost to.
2: Okay. Yeah, Canada lost. I lost Japan. I still have Norway. Erling Haaland is really fun to watch. In fact, John, I've adopted Man City as my EPL team. Because I want to follow Erling Haaland.
0: Don't they also... Is De Bruyne still in the EPL? Is
3: I think he's on United, but I could be wrong about
0: no,
3: that.
0: No, I think he was on City before.
2: Yeah.
0: De Bruyne was on Man City, but I don't know if he still is.
2: Yeah, I'm going to stick with this because I've had a lot of fun with World
1: Cup. Who would have thought Mike Trudell would bring us all together in a group chat that everybody is active
0: well,
1: in?
0: You know what, though, guys? I'm proud of the way North America's hosted this World Cup. I mean, they've kind of kicked ass. When they first got it, I went, what are we doing giving it to North America? We don't care about soccer the way the rest of the world does. But the games are selling out. The fans have been crazy. That's why I felt so bad last night. People were, you know, paid. Did you see the thing that the next game is in L.A.?
2: Oh, my God.
0: And the
2: it's
0: tickets were going for $3,000, and now they're down to under $1,000 since USA got knocked out.
2: Is that right?
0: Yeah.
3: De Bruyne plays for the Napoli team right
0: okay,
3: now.
0: Yeah, so okay, he's not an EPL.
3: Serie A.
0: He's a great player.
2: So ticket prices crashed?
0: Yeah, well, not crashed, but they used to be 3,000 and now they're like 1,000.
2: All right. Coming up next, we will do the LeBron thing. John Ireland, where does he think LeBron is going? He says he knows. We'll do it next. Mason Ireland, 710 ESPN.
0: Mace, you know what I missed the most when I went to Italy?
2: Sucking on a tap.
1: He didn't get to suck on that tap
0: My
1: in Italy.
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1: Listen, Life Source water, they are the best. It's so easy. You don't have to worry about the salt bag. You don't have to replace a bunch of crap.
0: No
1: it's
0: filters.
1: So, it's
0: nothing.
1: So, yeah. It's so easy. Even Mace can do it. That's why Mace,
2: I can do it.
1: We're gonna get you a Life Source water system. You're rich. You can take care of it.
2: I would love to suck on a tap.
1: And then we're gonna come over and suck on your tap.
0: And when you get back from Spain, you'll go, "Wow, what a difference in water!" Because that's one thing.
2: Yep.
0: Over there, it's all city water.
2: Oh yes, it is.
0: When you go to Europe,
2: water.
0: It's all city water.
1: Yep. And you know,
0: but not if you have a Life Source home water system. 800-WATER-99.
1: Ireland likes to watch. He's a sicko that likes to watch.
0: Yep, I am.
1: We'll both watch Juan suck on the tap.
2: Excellent.
0: No, Juan will enjoy it, too.
2: Juan will love it. Juan will love it, absolutely.
0: And she'll like it, too.
2: All right. Coming up next for you,
1: that's
2: Mason
1: the
2: Ireland.
1: Read of the year right there.
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4: Yes!
3: He's back, Jack. Thank God.
4: Anytime there's a Colonel reference on the show, it's a good day.
3: Yes.
4: All right, so you asked me, Mace.
3: Yep.
4: Where's LeBron?
5: Yeah, where's
4: going?
5: He going? Let's just settle this thing. Where is he?
4: Okay.
5: I want to get rid of the
4: I've
5: dog
4: read
5: and pony
4: this
5: show.
4: Stuff about Denver.
5: Yep.
4: I've read this stuff about Philly. I've read this stuff about Minnesota. Not buying any of it. If I was doing my percentages.
5: Oh, no. Your last bunch of percentages didn't come true.
4: Well, that's not true. I said 50% Lakers, 50%
5: other. Oh, I guess
4: other.
5: So. Yeah, you did. So you're half right.
4: So I would say 70% Cleveland. I think that's where he's going.
5: Yeah, I do too.
4: 29% Golden State.
5: Yep.
4: 1% other. Here's the argument for Golden State and why I give them a fairly healthy percentage. Golden State's owner, Joe Lacob, is a rich guy with tons of private planes.
5: Yes.
4: When Jerry West was a consultant for the Warriors, Jerry told me that he lived in his house in Bel Air the entire time he was a consultant for the Warriors, and they gave him unlimited use of a private plane.
5: Wow.
4: And he would sometimes, because Peter Guber, who's also in that ownership group, he's also part of the Dodgers, Peter
5: also
4: liked to go.
5: Also produced Flashdance, the movie Flashdance.
4: And Top Gun and a whole bunch of other stuff, right? Top Gun was Bruckheimer, right?
5: Bruckheimer, yeah.
4: But I think that. His daughter likes it here. His family's here. They're all in Southern California. Bryce, his other son's at U of A, Arizona. Access to easy to get to travel, I think keeps the Warriors in the game. But let's think about this. LeBron cares about legacy.
5: Yes.
4: Cares about his place in the game. He's going to have a film crew follow him around everywhere.
5: The decision to LeDoc.
4: Yeah. He could win it in Cleveland.
5: Yes.
4: If it's him, Donovan Mitchell, Jared Allen, all those dudes.
6: James Harden.
4: Jared Allen.
5: Yeah. Evan Mobley.
4: Yeah. And they're in the East.
5: Yep.
4: Doesn't LeBron on that team give them a puncher's chance
5: in
4: a series against the Knicks?
5: Absolutely. And here's the thing.
4: And the Celtics are taking a huge step back. We can talk about that if
5: you want. Yeah, we'll definitely get into that. But in terms of narrative, this is a narrative that makes sense. LeBron goes home to finish his career.
4: I don't even

0: by Miami.
1: No, I don't need. There's a storybook quality to him going back there and making another run. So I think generally speaking, as everybody said, if you go to the betting markets, I think it's Cleveland now heavily.
2: But didn't they also say USA would win?
1: 51-50. They were like 51-49 US, so they were wrong on that.
0: Yeah, again, that's just close.
1: This is just money.
0: And
1: right?
0: That was guys picking with their hearts and not their heads, picking USA yesterday. They were completely outclassed from the get-go.
1: Although, I'll be honest, I did think they had a shot to win last night. They were not even close.
0: No.
1: Weren't even in the
0: I never felt at any point in that game that United States was winning.
1: Some of these games have been, we should mention the Argentina game earlier today. They
0: might have been the best game of the tournament.
1: They fell behind 2-0. Argentina got back into it, and then here is Messi with the equalizer. This is Andres Cantor, who, by the way, is Argentinian.
3: Otra vez Messi. Se debía la pelota que cae al área. No pudo culear Messi.
0: Goal! Goal! Goal! You beat it. You can't go to the whip.
1: There's Andres Cantor.
2: Can I ask you a question about that, guys?
1: Yeah.
2: So it's not about the Andres Cantor call or Messi. So earlier in the game, it was still 1-0 Egypt. Egypt kind of like got that first goal in pretty quickly, and then Messi had a chance to take a penalty kick. So they were awarded a penalty kick for Argentina. They decided to have him take it. It was the second penalty kick attempt this tournament. He had missed the first one in the tournament in the group stage. He missed this one, too. It was blocked by the goalkeeper.
1: Yep.
2: He has now missed half of the PKs he's ever taken a World Cup play. He's taken 8 PKs. He has missed 4.
0: So, do you know if they have anyone on the roster who has had success in penalty kicks?
2: I guarantee you there's somebody.
0: Is the question you're going to ask, can they even consider not having him take it?
1: Not having him do it, yeah.
2: Okay, yes. So if that game had gone to extra and then ended up going to PKs, I think that if there was 5 people, you would put Messi on there. But if they have another chance for a PK in play, I don't think I could put Messi up there to take it.
0: I think you have to.
1: I got to put him in.
2: You don't have to.
1: Yeah,
2: he's missed half of his. That is a terrible shooting percentage for PKs. If you only make 50%, that is an absolutely atrocious.
1: It is.
2: PK
1: it is.
0: But he's Lionel Messi. That would be the equivalent of having a penalty shot in hockey and not letting Wayne Gretzky.
1: Well, that happened. 1998 Winter Olympics. The Czech Republic and Canada tied at 1. The game went to overtime and ultimately a shootout. The 5 shooters did not include Wayne Gretzky, and Canada lost that game.
2: This is not about his greatness. I just think you have to look at this by the numbers. And if you are the Argentine manager, if they got another PK in play, Messi can't take it. He has missed half of the PKs he's taken at a World Cup
1: he's
2: level.
1: Due. Well, he's what due. I always
2: no,
1: say,
2: that's not true. Yeah, he's not due.
1: There's that a is, due that, factor. That, he's due.
2: That's what happened.
0: What I always say when there's a technical foul in an NBA game.
1: Right.
0: Assuming everybody on the court has shot more than 30 free throws on the season.
1: Sure.
0: Whoever has the highest percentage shoots a free throw. And sometimes LeBron or Luka or Kobe back in the day would walk up to take the free throw when there would be somebody else. Like when Luke Kennard was on the court last year, he shoots 90% from the free throw line. I mean, why isn't he shooting it? So that's why I asked that question, Emily. If there's somebody else on Argentina that has a high percentage of successful penalty kicks, I would consider it. But when you have this, Mace,
1: well,
0: this reminds me of?
1: What's that?
0: When Reggie Bush wasn't on the field for the key game against Texas. You got to put Reggie on the field just so the defense accounts for him.
1: So Messi makes about 77% of his penalty
2: but
1: kicks.
2: But not in the World Cup.
1: To put it into perspective, he's 77. Cristiano Ronaldo's 84. Harry Kane is 86. And Zlatan was 91.
2: It should be in the 90s.
1: Yeah.
2: You should be able to make 90. Like, you have to strike the ball poorly for a goal to not be blocked in a PK.
1: But, Em, would you really feel good about losing a shootout having not used the best player
2: I'm
1: in the
2: not
1: world.
2: Talking about the PK shootout. The PK shootout is different.
0: No,
2: he's
0: going to
2: be in the top 5.
0: Kick.
1: Oh, you're talking about penalty
2: I'm
1: kick
2: in
1: game.
2: The,
1: okay,
2: in the
1: got
2: game,
1: it.
2: Because he's both these in this tournament.
1: Well, yeah, I'm sending a message out there every day of the week and twice on Sunday.
0: No, well, here's what I would say, Em. If there's somebody out there that has 5 or 6 penalty kicks and he's made them all, then that's what you lean on. But my guess is every team Messi's ever been on, if there's a penalty kick, he takes it.
2: Well, the thing is like the thought is you just put your best player out there and they're the one that takes it. And he has been the one who has taken the most out of all these Argentine players. He also has been in the highest stress positions of anybody there. So I understand where the manager picks it, but I just, if I was an Argentinian person, I don't know if I would look away every time Messi takes a PK.
1: See, but here's the problem, man. Let's say you send out whoever, some striker from Argentina to try the penalty kick, and he doesn't get it. Then you look like just a stone-cold idiot for not using the greatest player in the world for the penalty.
2: Definitely
1: kick.
2: Looking at it stats rather than, you know,
0: and you
2: heart.
0: can, and Emily, what you may be guilty of here, I don't know, but you can overthink these situations. If you've got Lionel Messi on your team, even though he's missed his last two, the other way to look at that is he could be good. This reminds me, somebody sent it in the YouTube chat, when Pete Carroll decided to throw the ball when he hit Marshawn Lynch on the 1 yard line.
1: Yeah.
0: He didn't have to do it. If you have Lionel Messi, are we really having this discussion? I mean, I don't know.
2: I am because he missed two today. They nearly
1: and
2: lost this game.
0: Your logic is sound. I'm with you, Mace. I don't think I can tell him no.
1: Yeah, I don't think I could either. But I get it. And he's only 4 for 8 in World Cup penalty
0: kicks. Here would be the equivalent. Bases loaded, game 7 of the World Series. Shohei is having a terrible series.
1: Yep.
0: But you have him on the bench and available in a pinch.
2: And in this way, he's gone like, to that point that day, 0 for 3.
0: Right.
1: Okay.
0: Do you put Shohei in that situation? Or you,
1: of course you do.
0: Yeah. I don't even think you think twice
1: Let's
0: about
1: it. Let's go to Miggy Rowe. No, you've got Shohei Ohtani.
0: Yeah.
1: All right. ESPN LA Summer of Soccer is going to be in Culver City this Saturday, July the 11th from 11 a.m. to 3 p.m. You can bring the family to Veterans Memorial Park for a free family field day fun activities. Watch be part of the party. Watch the quarterfinal matchup between Norway and England.
2: Do you think that they're going to do the row if Norway wins?
0: Of course, Mace, that's your team, right? You could win the whole thing.
1: Row.
0: In our pool, is it winner take all? Does the winner get all the money, or do they pay like the first three spots?
2: I don't know. That's
4: true. Yeah, first, second, third.
1: They're just jelly beans, by the way. They're only jelly beans.
0: Of course, but I like jelly beans.
1: Yeah, I love jelly
2: but
1: beans.
2: Make sure you want as many as I can get.
1: Yeah.
2: Make sure you go to visitculvercity.org for details about that viewing party.
1: Excellent. Coming up next for you, we're going to do some icebreakers. Mason in Ireland, 710 ESPN.
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6: 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With the U.S. eliminated, all three host nations, Canada, Mexico, and the United States, are now out of the 2026 FIFA World Cup, leaving the race for football's biggest prize wide open.
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0: family. 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
1: So earlier in the show and before the grill, which you should listen to every day, it's on YouTube.
2: Yes.
1: About 11:50 before our show starts. You said that Michael is going to do both Game of Games and Icebreakers tomorrow?
3: He sent me a text that says he wants to do both. Now, what I don't know is I don't know if he realizes that he would need to be here by 12:30 or 12:45.
1: Yeah.
3: And so have one prepared, but just keep it in, you know, keep it in the bullpen, and we'll see if Mike, he's probably listening now. Michael, if you're listening, you can host it. You can host Icebreakers, but it goes at 12:45, so you got to be here by then.
1: We will see. Here is the tally so far this month.
3: I haven't played it this month.
4: No, you haven't. Yeah. You're minus whatever.
1: So we got others have 19 points.
4: Andy Kamenetsky was really good.
3: Yeah, he's good at stuff like that.
1: John, you have minus 16, so that's where you start this month.
3: Okay, I'm 35 down.
1: And then I have 6 points.
3: Wow.
1: I gave it to myself.
3: You can't have 6 points. You get 10 if nobody gets
1: it. There we go.
3: It.
1: I did the wrong person. There we go. Mace has 6 points.
4: I have six points. Okay. Yeah, I
1: was like, that's weird. Anyway, here we are. Mace 6, others 19. Minus 16, John. Here we go. 10 points.
3: How's BC in this game, this month?
1: I would have mentioned him if he had
5: only been one
3: I didn't
5: day,
3: mean yeah. that to, yeah. No, that's right. You were going to.
5: I'll throw Brian
3: right, sorry,
5: under the
3: I'm
5: bus.
3: Going. Okay.
1: 10 points. I was born in 1963 and in Los Angeles. I am a fluent French speaker. I received my Bachelor of Science degree in psychobiology from Vassar.
4: Okay, so smart one.
3: Okay.
1: For 9 points, I performed with Taylor Swift when she was on her 1989 tour.
4: Okay.
3: Okay.
1: For 8 points, I am the executive producer of the U.S. version of the British television series Who Do You Think You Are? In which celebrities trace their family trees.
3: Okay.
4: I've ever seen that.
1: For 7 points, I attended high school with Ice Cube and Robin Wright. And out of college, I worked as a medical researcher until John Lovitz convinced me to start taking classes at the Groundlings.
4: I'll try it. Tina Fey?
1: That is incorrect. Okay. Tina Fey grew up in Pennsylvania.
4: Oh, okay.
1: All right, any more guesses?
3: I will try it.
1: Go ahead.
3: Lisa Kudrow.
1: That is correct!
4: Oh!
1: It is Lisa Kudrow!
3: I knew she was in the Groundlings, and I was born in that year.
4: Oh.
3: And I knew she was about my age. And I need points.
4: Yeah.
3: So
1: minus 9 for John now.
4: All right.
3: All right, what were the rest of the clues?
1: Here's the next one. So

0: auditioned for SNL, but never got that. But I did end up hosting SNL 6 years later. So once she was on Friends, she then hosted SNL. I was originally cast as Roz Doyle in Frasier, but I was recast while filming the pilot. My real-life pregnancy was written into the pregnancy of my character on my sitcom, and I have been nominated for 16 Emmys while I have won one. Of the six Friends, I was the first nominated for an Emmy and received the most Emmys of any other Friends cast member, and I'm the star of the show Friends, The Comeback, Web Therapy, No Good Deed, yeah, in movies like Easy A and Romy Michelle's High School Reunion.
1: There you go.
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3: Oh, really?
2: Yeah.
0: Oh, wow, jet setter.
3: Yeah, she's bringing some Blue Ice with her?
2: Well, thanks to Tom Gibson, the cabinets are stocked with
3: there
2: Blue
3: you
2: Ice
3: go.
2: In
3: oh,
2: Idaho.
3: Excellent. All right, so I want to get to sports graffiti because this is the first time John's had a chance to react to all of the moves, LeBron's exit, the brand new signings, all that stuff. We're waiting to hear. Maybe there's something out there cooking with Jonathan Kuminga. We will find out. 877-710-ESPN. How do you feel about what the Lakers have done here as the moratorium was lifted yesterday? How do you feel about the roster that Rob Pelinka has put together? 877-710-ESPN. That's 877-710-ESPN. We will get your calls in here coming up next. Mason in Ireland, 710-ESPN.
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5: I land on the Kessler of it all. And not just Kessler, but the entire group of guys. So we're talking about, you're talking about Sexton, you're talking about Grimes, you're talking about Mono, you're talking about Kessler. The four guys that they've added. Rui, it seems very likely, is gone. Kennard is gone. Marcus Smart is gone. We know DeAndre Ayton's back. It's new. It's much, much younger. Yeah. It is much, much more athletic. It is a different sort of team. Now, we can speculate. We can talk about what we think is going to be good, what we think might not be as good. But the goal, like you were saying, Greg, they needed to get better defensively.
6: Yep.
5: They needed to get more athletic.
6: Yep.
5: They needed to get younger. They checked all three of those boxes.
6: Everyone.
5: Now, are they better? I don't know. We'll see. They're going to have to play a little before you can kind of evaluate that, in my opinion.
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0: 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And you know it's time for Sports Graffiti on Mason and Ireland. 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
0: That's right, that number is back. 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
0: You get to talk to Mason and Ireland during Sports Graffiti, and we know everybody loves Mason and Ireland.
2: Rick Vega, I'm the reigning champ of the Mason and Ireland Poker Invitational.
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0: Why do you want Mason and Ireland?
3: Why I love them, because they're there every day for me. They're consistently giving out some funny takes, being goofy, and to be honest, we need it in a time like this, so I love it.
0: Let's do it. Sports Graffiti time. Take it away, Mace.
4: All right, here we go. John, why don't you do the honors on the phones today?
5: Happy to. I've missed people yelling at us for no reason. Here's Brian in L.A. Hey, Brian, you're hitting leadoff. What do you got? You're on Sports Graffiti.
6: Oh, I'm just calling because it was about the Lakers offseason.
4: Yeah.
6: And you know what they've done so far?
4: Yeah, what do you think?
6: I just don't think it's a great job.
5: Okay. Now, but you wanted LeBron gone like everyone else, right?
6: No. I LeBron's actually my favorite player of all time. I think letting him go is kind of a tough choice, but it was the right choice. But I just don't like the signings with Colin Sexton, Grimes. I just don't really get them and how much they're giving them. I think the Kessler move had to be done. You know, Luka wanted a center.
4: Yep.
6: I just think they overpaid like a hefty amount, like a really hefty amount.
4: Yep.
6: Now they're off because they have no picks. And all we got is second rounders from the Ayton trade. So I just feel like we're just kind of lost with no wings and, really no backup big now.
5: Mamu Skedishvili, Brian, is in essence a backup big. He's almost 6'10".
4: But there's also talk of them signing a veterans minimum guy like Jonas Valanciunas maybe, or Kevon Looney was, I heard his name
5: Jonas
4: pop
5: Valanciunas
4: up.
5: Jonas Valanciunas would be perfect.
4: Yeah.
5: Because he'll get in there and use his fouls. Here's Nick in Dallas. Hey, Nick, you're on Sports Graffiti.
7: Hey, how you guys doing? Hey, John Mace. I just wanted to talk about the Dodgers real quick.
5: Sure.
7: I just want to know, is this much ado about nothing? Because I think Ireland, you're on vacation. About 10 days ago, Dalton Rushing, he got into it with, I don't know how into it though, but you could tell there was a little disagreement between him and Shohei. And
5: yes.
7: Then last night against the Rockies, he got into it with one of the players that slipped from the Rockies at home plate, which I really didn't think was a big deal. But I just think that, do you think it's much to do about nothing? Because I don't want him to mess up the Dodgers' chemistry. It just seems like he goes over his head sometime, and I'm sure Freddie spoke to him.
5: Nick, this is a good question. I've talked to some people over there about him. They like the fact that he runs hot. They like the fact that he's on tilt. Because if you think about the Dodgers, they're pretty laid back.
4: Yeah,
5: Freddie Freeman's pretty laid back. Mookie, pretty laid back. Shohei, pretty laid
4: sure.
5: back. They don't have a lot of FU guys.
4: Yeah.
5: Dalton Rushing is.
4: Right. And by the way, last night, there was no argument. I don't know why Kara got so upset over it. Rushing did exactly what he needed to do. He created a lane for him. By the way, and, if you ask catchers hate the Posey rule. They just hate it.
5: Right.
4: And it puts runners, it puts the base runner at risk. It doesn't put the catcher at risk. It puts the base runner at risk. And Kerrig got his ankle hung up there on that play. And I don't know what Dalton Rushing said to him. I don't know what Kerrig said to him. But I don't mind a little salty attitude from Dalton Rushing. I think it's a good thing.
5: All right. Thanks for that, Nick. Here is Cameron in Inglewood. Hey, Cameron, you're on Sports Graffiti.
8: Hey, good afternoon, you guys.
4: Good afternoon.
8: Just wanted to ask if you guys could do a blame pie. Maybe Emily could get in on this. Who is most at fault for the USA loss yesterday and just USA as a whole? Just wanted to be curious about that.
5: I put it,
4: okay.
5: Well, Mace, I put it almost 100% on the players. I just think that, the coach didn't tell him to not be aggressive and night hustle. I'll leave a small percentage for sports karma that maybe by us complaining about Battling's red card, which, by the way, I didn't think he should have got a red card.
4: I don't know many people who think he should.
5: But no other country appealed a red card and got it. And
4: no.
5: I think the only reason we got it is because we're the host country.
9: Okay,
5: right.
9: Here's my rough blame pie. I haven't added up to 100 yet, but you guys can help me with this.
4: Okay,
9: a bit.
4: Got
9: so
4: it.
9: I think I have 30% on Freeze. That mess
4: on Freeze, yeah.
9: Was absolutely terrible. He was in bad positioning for all of those goals. He had a terrible game yesterday, so a lot on Freeze. Then I'm going to have about 30% on the defense. The defense was terrible.
4: Mm-hmm.
9: You're supposed to be the captain of this team, and he could not be able to stand up. So
5: you're talking about Tim Ream.
9: Yeah, Tim Ream. And then I have, so that's at 60, right? So I have two 30s. And then I have 15 on Pulisic. I think that he needed to do more.
5: More on Pulisic more on Freeze than on Pulisic. Huh?
9: Yes, I agree. I think he needed to step up more. I think Pulisic, I didn't expect anything from Pulisic. That's why I have him a little less. And then, so I'm at like 75 or whatever. Yep. I'll put 25 on the coach.
4: There's got to be, you know what?
5: Thanks, Cameron.
4: Coach's job is to get a team ready for a game.
9: But
4: I just
9: can't
4: think
9: play.
4: There is more blame on Pochettino than there should be more than what you're saying.
9: He can't play. He can't get out there.
4: I know, but they were not in a good headspace. When we talk about NFL teams, and they flop, we don't always blame the players. Sometimes we do blame the coach. But I think that guy's got to get them. And by the way, it doesn't look like he will necessarily be back.
9: You can't.
5: Well, it's going to be up to him.
9: Coach.
5: They're trying to keep it.
9: You can't compare a soccer coach to a football coach because football, you're calling the play.
4: Right, sure.
9: You are involved in every single play,
4: right,
9: and you actually do affect these things. The soccer coach is much like a basketball coach. You can do everything you can to prepare them, but you see J.J. Redick pulling out his hair on the sidelines. He might have drawn up a perfect play, but they might have a boneheaded mistake, and these are young players. So I do think that he didn't prepare them all enough, which is why I still gave him 25% of the blame.
4: Yeah.
9: But I think it's more on the players than it is on Pochettino. Pochettino is a good coach.
4: I'm sure he's fine, but those guys were not ready to play.
5: Let's go to David in Fontana. Hey, David, you're on Sports Graffiti.
4: Hey, David.
10: Hey, guys. With Bronny James, if LeBron does really want him, I don't think the Lakers owe LeBron anything, and they're not obligated to trade Bronny. And I think Bronny's come a long way, and the Lakers could use him. So if I'm the Lakers, I'm only giving up Bronny if I get 2 second-round draft picks back or a backup center, which they need anyway. What do you guys think?
5: I think, and I've not talked to Rob or anybody else about this, but, well, I'll tell you two things about this, David. Number one, Bronny is extremely well-liked in that building, not just by Mace. I would compare it to when Lonzo was in our building.
4: Right.
5: Everybody thought Lonzo was like LeVar, and it was kind of a know-it-all and would be screaming, and he wasn't.
4: Yeah. But
5: Bronny is not LeBron.
4: Right.
5: Bronny has no ego. He doesn't. He works really hard. The coaches love him. His teammates love him. I think this is one of those rare instances where you go to him and you say, hey, look, if you want to go play with your dad, we'll work something out.
4: Right.
5: But we like you. We've got you under contract. You're cheap. If you want to stay here, we'll continue to develop you. And if I'm Bronny, I stay here.
4: See, the reasonable thing is to make sure. So you read the Ramona piece. There was a very, very clean break between the Lakers and LeBron James.
5: Right.
4: Thank yous exchanged all the way around.
5: Yeah.
4: If LeBron and Bronny, if LeBron goes to Cleveland, he wants Bronny to be there. I'm sure the Lakers will facilitate that.
5: Yep.
4: And I think that's the right thing to do.
5: Yeah,
4: but he has come a long way as a player.
5: And he's 21, 22 years old. I think it's in the interest of both Bronny and the Lakers that you continue to develop him. And JJ likes him.
4: Yeah, yeah.
5: So, you got all that going for you. Here is Perry in Bakersfield. Hey, Perry, you're on Sports Graffiti.
4: Perry!
11: Hey, what's up, guys? Hey, I love this roster for the Lakers, and it's a copycat league, so we saw how the Knicks get guys that fit around their star player, and you can go on a run. I think the Lakers have that potential, but it's defense that you guys were talking about last week you're worried about. And I actually think if you adopt what the Spurs do on defense is we'll give you that lane to the basket and dare you to shoot over our shot blocker, but we're going to lock down almost as if we're playing zone on the three. We're not going to get caught trailing you, following you into the basket. We're going to hold a hard line of the three-point line. And I think that's going to make the game easier for two of our star players that are not good defensively.
5: Perry, I like the way you're thinking, but here's the difference. They have a lockdown point-of-attack guard in Stephon Castle. We don't. What you're saying makes perfect sense to me.
4: Right.
5: But the blow-by rate on both Austin and Luka is pretty high. Luka actually played some pretty good defense last year. And Austin, when you ask the assistants about Austin, they'll tell you he is a willing defender.
4: Right.
5: But he's just not like Lou Dort or, one of those dudes.
4: But it is fair to say that they view Quentin Grimes as the Marcus Smart replacement, right?
5: I haven't talked to him about it.
4: Yeah, I
5: think that would be...
4: He's a point-of-attack defender.
5: I think that would be... I think the reason that Quentin Grimes and Jaden Hardy are here is because they were on that finals team that Luka took in Dallas to the finals.
4: Although, don't you think Jaden Hardy could be flipped here?
5: Sure.
4: Yeah, I mean, it's an easily tradable salary that they might have to match numbers on. But, I think that's a tradable salary.
5: Here's Big Rob in Inglewood. Hey, Big Rob, you're on Sports Graffiti. Go ahead.
12: What's up, guys? How you doing today? Great, I just want to say, I'm not a numbers guy. I'm an eye guy. And you guys are talking about Messi. I'm saying that she was saying she wouldn't put him in for the last shot. To me, we have to realize first that everybody doesn't handle pressure the same. Most guys cannot handle pressure, okay? And I see it just like this. You know what I'm saying? That's like having Kobe Bryant and Michael Jordan on your team, all right? And I don't care how many shots they've missed, you're going to let them take the last shot. And if you don't draw the play up for them in the huddle, they're going to break your clipboard themselves. The only guy, superstar, that will actually let you draw up a play on the sideline, not for him, is the guy who just left town, Mr. LeBron James.
5: Yeah, LeBron would often pass.
12: To say about it.
5: Yep. You know, but it's funny. I the day I was listening to you guys when I was in Tuscany.
4: A lot of people over there listening?
5: Well,
4: like a lot of people.
5: The technology is unbelievable.
4: Yeah,
5: I literally just pull it up on my computer and there you are. But there was a woman that called that said, LeBron is the worst clutch player. That is literally factually incorrect.
4: Yeah, yeah.
5: Google who's the greatest clutch player in NBA history, and it's basically a debate between LeBron and Michael Jordan.
4: Yep.
5: But people don't like LeBron, so they're going to spin things and make stuff up.
9: The more apt comparison for like a PK to basketball is a free throw rather than just last shot of a game, because, of course, you're going to drop a play for Messi. Messi can take every free kick. Messi can have everything designed for him. That's different. It's like having a technical foul, make two shots to win your game. Who is your best free throw shooter?
4: Right.
9: Not who is the best player in your team.
4: Right, right.
5: Here's Bob in LA. Hey, Bob, you're on Sports Graffiti. Go ahead.
13: Good afternoon.
4: Good afternoon. What's up?
13: Our players just have no heart. Belgium is really not that great. Let's not forget, Belgium was down 2-0 to Senegal, and they had to have a Argentina type of comeback to win 3-2. They also tied Iran and Egypt, 0-0 and 1-1.
4: Right.
13: These are all third world countries with a fraction of budget that we have. We just didn't show up.
4: I honestly, Bob, I don't think we had the talent.
5: Yeah. I thought we were severely outclassed.
9: I also say Belgium's not a, whatever he described as his country. Like, let's just say, not say third world, say developed and underdeveloped countries, but Belgium is fantastic. We have no identity.
5: They're ranked ninth in the world in soccer. We're not. We're ranked 21st.
9: And I do think the issue with us, too, is that we didn't have an identity, like a way in which they played that you're like, oh, this is a team that really attacks. This is a team that has great defense. It felt like there was just like, oh, we can do it, rather than this is our plan of attack for every game. It kind of changed per opponent.
5: Let's go one more. Here. Dave McMiniman coming up in five minutes.
4: Nice.
5: Jason in Ventura. Hey, Jason, you're on Sports Graffiti. Go ahead.
14: What's up, fellas?
4: What's up, Jason?
14: First off, hey, man, I love you guys, man. I've listened to you forever. You guys are definitely the kings.
4: Thanks.
14: And you three together are the best. Anyways, I'm very optimistic about these Lakers. I don't know what Brian, the first guy, was thinking. I don't think he watches too much basketball. But we did get what everyone else is doing. We got younger, more athletic. I think that is the trade for Marcus Smart, kind of. I know I like Marcus Smart. But he's a younger version. The teams that are winning, they have younger, athletic people. I love Cameron Carr. I think that's a steal. His athleticism, he's got a 7'3" wingspan, so he's going to definitely be a defender. I think that we did a good job. I mean, and you know what? I'm just so sick of hearing, where's LeBron going to go? Because I don't give a damn where he goes.
5: Yeah,
14: I don't hate LeBron.
5: Jason, most people are like you. Most people.
4: I mean, it's a story, but
5: I knew LeBron was disliked by a large portion of our audience. I didn't realize how large.
4: Yeah, yeah, no, people do not like LeBron. And by the way, I don't think that we've talked about this, but I think it's the stuff off the court that pisses people off. And
5: probably,
4: yeah. The reality is there was a lack of appreciation between the two sides. I would argue that the Lakers bent over backwards.
5: I would say there was a lack of appreciation by the Laker fans for LeBron.
4: Right.
5: Because we were in the toilet when he joined our team in 2019 and he made us relevant again. But I wouldn't apply that to the Lakers themselves. I thought the Lakers accommodated LeBron
4: almost
5: any way he asked.
4: They did. They drafted his kid. And they got every player he wanted.
5: Right.
4: for a few years.
5: Yeah, including the Westbrook
4: trade. Took care of all the clutch people, all that stuff. Yep. I mean, the Lakers did do a lot for LeBron. All right, coming up next for you, a guy who's covered LeBron in the NBA for a long time, Dave McMenamin. McTen is going to join us. Mason in Ireland, 710 ESPN.
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17: 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Hey, Berg, you'll love this. Here comes a reference. Me and JT the Brick. Were there that night.
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17: 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Does that sound right?
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17: 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Right. The biting of the ear sounded like this, Lindsay.
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22: 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LA.
5: Well, today is your day, Chris Morales, because Dave joins us now. Dave, how's your summer going so far?
26: I don't know if I could say that I've quite ventured into summer and off season. I can't quite dip my toes in. There's some guy out in the NBA market that hasn't decided where he's playing yet.
5: Yeah, so I figured that would be taking up a lot of your time. I said earlier, I think just my gut instinct is it's probably Cleveland. If it's not Cleveland, it's Golden State. And I don't put a lot of stock in the other teams. Where are you on that?
26: I generally agree with you. However, I will admit that what I have reported,

0: conclusion there. They're both kind of obvious. Golden State, you can still live in L.A.,
1: fair.
0: And you're playing with your contemporary and Steph Curry, and Cleveland, what better way to finish the full circle moment of the story than go back to where it all started?
1: So, Dave, do you have a sense for who actually broke up with who, or was it completely unanimous between the two parties? Did somebody originally break up?
0: I don't know. I think you can go back to the moment of the Luka Doncic trade, and based on my reporting, that a lot of times when a deal like that is done, the agent or agents of the players involved, certainly if it's a player like an Anthony Davis who has delivered a championship to your city and played for the team for, I think, 5.5 years at the time, they would be given some sort of a heads up that it's in the works. And by, quite frankly, what Jeannie, Rob, J.J. Redick have all said on the record, all that stuff was kept under wraps basically until that Saturday when they played the New York Knicks. That's when, by my understanding, Rich Paul became aware of things. And there was no time for Anthony Davis to digest all that. And look at where Anthony's career has gone since. I mean, two more teams. He hasn't been able to stay healthy. Obviously, we could say that happened in L.A. also, but the 2 years leading up to the trade, Anthony Davis was as healthy as any major superstar in the league. So it's been a tough go, and I don't think that's been really digested or appreciated too well by the Clutch Sports camp. And it was also kind of a reminder that the Lakers, like, they aren't our ride-or-die partners. They are a marriage of convenience. And to me, that's where this thing started to shift apart. And that said, though, throughout the course of the season, I'm talking to people within the organization, and especially when the team was going 16-2 late February through early March, or late February through the end of March, I should say, like, it looked like a partnership that could continue. And so, you know, listen, if we're going to go the Godfather route and say that, you know, we know that LeBron is obsessed with that movie, this was a chance to deliver revenge as a dish best served cold by dropping the news on them the morning, last Tuesday morning, and to some degree catching the Lakers off guard. Now, I don't know if that's true, though. I mean, obviously, the Lakers, based on their actions on Wednesday, had a plan B the entire time. If not, that was maybe that was plan A the whole time.
2: Yeah, I'm the same way, Dave. I think that's a really good way to put it. Nobody really, like, I saw Bill Plachy wrote a column saying that LeBron quit before the Lakers pushed him out the door. I don't know. I'm with you. I have no idea if that's true.
1: That's not untrue. Both sides, it was kind of agreed to both parties.
2: Yeah, the breakup was clean.
1: Super clean breakup. Right.
2: So for people who don't know, Dave and I have been friends. Dave Mason and I have both known Dave for years. And Dave, you and I rarely disagree on anything. I'm going to read a tweet you sent out the other day. Here's what you wrote. I am all for rules experimentation by the NBA during summer league. It's the perfect testing ground. But if the league has any intention of bringing this one free throw change to the big show, the competition committee better put the kibosh on it immediately. And here's what Dave is tweeting about. In summer league, if you get fouled, like let's say you go up for a shot and you get fouled.
1: Yep.
2: You get one free throw, and it's worth two shots. In other words, you make it, you get 2 points. You miss it, live ball act. And if you're shooting a three, one free throw would be worth 3 points. Now, Dave, I've been on vacation. I just got back last night. I was out of the country. I haven't seen this in summer league. I assume you have. But I liked the idea because I think the NBA shoots too many free throws. Mm-hmm. I've said it for years. It's no fun watching guys shoot free throws all night. My guess is you think that would be too gimmicky if they did this in the real NBA. But I don't want to put words in your mouth. Why don't you like this for the real NBA?
0: So I noticed it for the first time. I was aware that they were going to be trying it out. I noticed it for the first time in the Lakers' second summer league game. And by the way, Laker fans, you're going to have a chance to check out Cameron Carr. He's

0: watching. He's got a very eye appeal to his game. But in the second quarter of their second game, he pulls up from three. He's fouled. He goes to the free throw line, makes one free throw, scores 3 points. I'm like, this is absurd. How is that? You just got 3 points for making one free throw? Like, it hurt my brain to see. And I get these are basically exhibitions in the summer league. No one is going to really care about your summer league coaching record, your summer league win-loss record. So you want to speed up the game, I'm all for it. But when it comes to regular season basketball, so now all of a sudden you're going to
1: one shot worth 3 points.
0: The idea of being a good free throw shooter,
2: Dave,
0: maybe increase the value of it.
2: I want to see if I can get you to meet me in the middle on this. I think the league shoots too many free throws, so I would like to do something. Like, maybe this isn't exactly it, or could they get away with this rule and in the last 5 minutes of the game, it goes away? So a game can't be decided this way, but for the first 43 minutes, that's how it would work. Would you be more palatable to that, or you just think this is a bad idea from the get-go?
0: Bad idea all around. Again, I saw Cameron Carr do it in the second quarter.
2: Right.
0: And, like,
2: and it bugged you. Okay.
0: What are we doing? I mean, also, there's other ways you can speed up the game. To my understanding, the idea for this is to speed up the game. Okay, fine. Then how about you don't allow substitutions during free throws? You know, so
2: yeah,
0: like a lot of times the free throws take a lot longer because the coaches are grabbing a guy from the bench, bringing him over, blah, blah. You can only do substitutions when you have timeouts. So you can't extend the time of a free throw. That's probably going to be cut down the amount of time we actually watch free throws or watch a stoppage in the game.
2: Right.
0: As we would by this one shot free throw rule.
2: Yeah.
0: And I think that's a good alternative because I don't have a problem with actually watching guys shoot free throws. I think it's especially late game or even late quarter. It can be compelling and add some drama to it.
2: Yeah.
0: And obviously it's a fundamental skill that we can't just pretend that guys shouldn't have in their bag to be an effective NBA player.
2: Yeah. The other thing you could do.
0: I do agree with you. Really long games though. Sure. I don't, no one wants to be covering a 2-hour and 45-minute long regular season NBA game.
2: Yeah, Dave, the other thing you could do, and I've been advocating for this for years, is increase the foul limit before the teams go into a bonus. So right now it's 5. I don't think I could sell them on 10, but maybe 7? Like maybe 7 fouls that you would shoot? That would help too.
0: I accept that alternative a lot better than what they're trying out
2: now. Playing around with.
1: Okay.
2: Yeah.
1: By the way, they're also doing the chip and the ball thing at the Summer League, and apparently they're working their way towards not having to deal with all those who touched the ball last on the bounds thing. You'd know by the chip and the ball, which actually would speed things up a lot.
2: Yeah, that'd be good.
1: So what is going on with Jonathan Kuminga? Is he on the board for the Lakers? Are they going to make a deal? Can they make a deal?
0: He is on the board for the Lakers. And Anthony Slater, our San Francisco-based reporter who covered him for really the majority of his career, when he was with the Warriors prior to joining the Hawks last year, has a good story up on ESPN right now. And, by my understanding, the Lakers, since relatively early on in the free agency process, when they saw that Atlanta was not going to be picking up the team option on Kuminga, have been in touch with Kuminga's agent and also have made personal appeals to Kuminga himself. Some of the members of the Lakers team have done so. The guy was going to get paid $24 million. Currently, as the Lakers are currently constructed, the most they could offer is a veteran minimum. Now, there are things they can do to change that. You know, you could waive and stretch a guy to open up some cap space. You just got those 2 second-round picks from the Wizards in the Ayton deal. You could try to use those second-round picks to package some salary to move out. You know, someone like Jared Vanderbilt, we know he hasn't played a lot under J.J. Redick's system, and he's got a significant salary figure, or maybe someone like Dalton Connect, again, hasn't played a lot under J.J. Redick's coaching in the last season and a half. If you could move them and attach second-round picks, that can open up some more money for Kuminga. And then the pitch from the Lakers would be similar to like what we saw in the 21-22 season where Malik Monk came to the Lakers after having a bit of a tarnished reputation as a lottery pick in Charlotte. And they're like, we can't offer you money, but we're going to give you minutes. And since that one season Monk had with the Lakers when he averaged, 14, 15 points a game and got consistent playing time, it was on national television 45 times, he's made close to $100 million in contracts with the Sacramento Kings.
2: There you go.
0: And it's a pretty good pitch, but we'll see. I mean, obviously, Kuminga, it was a rocky relationship in Golden State, but his results speak for themselves, and the market is not completely dried up where he won't have other options other than the Lakers.
2: Yeah, that's what I feared, that somebody else is going to offer him. Right. Okay, Dave, last thing. For people who don't know, Dave is married to Malika Andrews, who is hosting ESPN's Wimbledon coverage, and she's killing it. She's doing a great job. Dave, are you able to parlay that into a quick trip across the pond?
1: Strawberries and cream!
2: Or do your NBA responsibilities have you grounded stateside?
0: Yeah, so had this not been the Panda Watch in Anchorman with LeBron Watch now, I would have been squeezing in a few days there. But unfortunately, my NBA duties have me states bound, and then because I'm here anyway, I'm going to go do a long chunk of summer league. So I go out to Vegas tomorrow. So
2: well, we
0: not this year, but hopefully next year we don't have LeBron watch part two, seeing whether he's going to retire or not.
2: He's
0: going to play the 25th season.
2: Yeah, well, she's doing such a good job. Yeah. I'm guessing she'll be asked to do it for a long time. Hey, I know you're crazy with all these stories, so thank you for making
1: time, Dave,
2: for us.
1: Appreciate it, man.
0: Yep, thanks for having me on, guys.
2: All right, see you.
1: There's David McMenamin. So it sounds like Jonathan Kuminga is a possibility, but they might have to do some other
2: Malik
1: stuff to make
2: Monk
1: it happen.
2: The thing was interesting.
1: Yeah.
2: And because Malik Monk, I remember that. They didn't pay him a lot of money, but they gave him a one-year deal. Do
1: and
2: that
1: then
2: for
1: he
2: Kuminga.
1: Signed big.
2: Give him a one-year deal, give him as much money as you can give him, and tell him you'll start him. Because right now they got open starting spots.
1: Absolutely.
2: And he mentioned Cameron Carr. Cameron Carr looks like a really good possibility for the Lakers. And I do Thero, I think, his athleticism. You've been saying for years, get younger, get more athletic.
1: Younger, more athletic. Here we go.
2: Those are two examples, Carr and Thero. And Kuminga fits that bill, too.
1: Hey, join ESPN LA this Friday. 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
15: All right, so, Dr. Clapper, how you been, man? What's going on?
16: Busy. Loving the World Cup, man. I love this guy, Holland. Oh, my God.
15: He's something, right? He's like right out of Central Casting. Looks like the guy you want taking your big shots.
2: And Dr. Clapper, because you, like us, is a Laker fan, Emily has breaking Laker news.
17: We do. Free agent center Kevon Looney has agreed to a one-year, $3.9 million deal with the Los Angeles Lakers.
16: Yeah.
17: Sources tell ESPN.
2: I'll tell you what, Kevon.
15: That's a great sign.
2: Kevon Looney is a UCLA guy, played 1 year there. Michael knows him well because he won a few rings with the Warriors. I think he won 4 of them with the Warriors. And Doc, he's perfect for what we need. We don't need 30 minutes out of him. We need 15 minutes to back up Walker Kessler. This is an excellent signing by the Lakers.
16: John Arnold, I want to ask you a question.
2: Yes, sir. Do you
16: follow the model of the New York Knicks, because look at how they beat all the experts' ideas and won a ring? Or do you just continue to do the old-fashioned way and think only of OKC and San Antonio?
2: It's a great question. What I would do, and by the way, Doc, to your question, I mentioned this at the start of the show, you cannot find one person, including my good friend Ben Lyons, a diehard Knicks fan, who picked the Knicks to win the title at the start of last year. Not one.
16: Correct.
2: Anybody who says they did is lying. So
16: correct.
2: You can catch lightning in a bottle.
15: Yep.
2: What the Lakers have done by getting younger and more athletic is they have somewhat copied that blueprint.
15: Yeah.
2: The reason the Knicks can come at you in waves is they have 5 guys who can all switch, including Karl Anthony Towns and Mikal Bridges and Josh Hart. And so now the Lakers are kind of heading that way. Walker Kessler's going to be the rim protector, and everybody else can switch. You know, people forget, Luke is 6'7". Austin is 6'4", 6'5". I mean, they can guard multiple positions. So it's going to be their biggest challenge, is to figure out how to defend when they don't have a lot of good one-on-one defenders. But I'm you know, as you know, Doc, I'm kind of a shameless Lakers apologist. I'm
16: right.
2: I'm excited about the possibilities here. I think they could really be into something.

0: Let me ask you this, Doc. There's this World Cup story that struck me as really odd. So they're celebrating at the World Cup, and this guy jumps over the wall and hurts his wrist.
1: Oh, it's terrible.
0: It's a bad injury.
2: It looks like the kind of thing I would do.
0: Right. It does. That is a very
2: jumping
0: that's
2: over
0: a, very good
2: a
0: thing.
2: Wall.
0: And they put this guy into surgery, Doc, immediately. And my first thought, and again, I'm not a doctor, you are. My first thought is, it's his wrist. Wrap it up with an ace bandage and tell him to go out there and kick the ball. But apparently that was not the plan. Why did they put this guy in surgery right away?
3: So go ahead and look at your forearm, your elbow, your wrist in front of you right now. Let's say you're looking at your left arm and your wrist goes up and down and your elbow straightens. What this young man did was he put his left hand down. I watched carefully how he did this, and it slipped. So now he fell over, and all of his weight was on an outstretched hand. Now, he broke the mid portion. We call it both bones of the forearm.
0: Yep.
3: So he looks like he's bending his elbow, but I got news for you. When you look at the video, that ain't his elbow that's bending. That's the snap of both bones of the forearm, and he's got to have surgery ASAP. That's why I've never seen someone with an upper extremity injury need a stretcher before, but that's why. Horrific injury. Sometimes it's even an open fracture, but you can't put him in a splint and put him on a plane. He had to have surgery in Mexico.
2: All right, let's talk about Shohei Ohtani. Let's pivot a little bit over to Shohei, who now is dealing with a bicep thing, following dealing with the blister thing, following dealing with the knee thing. His availability for the All-Star break and the All-Star game is a little bit in question. Tell me about this bicep injury.
3: So one of the greatest things about the Mason and Ireland show is you connect us as a Los Angeles community to the past. It's not just talking about the present. And as it relates to Shohei Ohtani, the greatest baseball player we've ever seen beyond Babe Ruth, let's look at the past. John Elway won two Super Bowls with a completely torn biceps tendon. He actually has what's known as a Popeye sign, where you snap at your shoulder the top of the tendon. It's called biceps because bi means two. Sep in Latin means head. There's two heads of this muscle at your shoulder and only one insertion at your elbow that helps you flex your elbow and, more importantly, rotate your forearm, supination, to turn it. And you don't need it. John Elway won 1997 and 1998 at the age of 39 with a completely torn biceps tendon. He won the two Super Bowls. Well, guess what? Brett Favre in 2009 takes the Vikings to the NFC Championship with a completely torn biceps tendon. So, Dodger fans, do not worry about Shohei's biceps issues. It's not anything that's going to keep him from being Shohei Ohtani.
0: All right, Dr. Clapper, this just happened today, and so I hope I'm not surprising you with this, but I'll throw it at you. The Knicks announced that Jalen Brunson underwent surgery this morning on his left wrist. He played through this injury during the title run, and of course he played great. He won the finals MVP. They say he'll be fine. They say he'll be out 2 months. Does that jive with what you understand? Can you have wrist surgery in July and be ready to go in October?
3: Absolutely, yes. If it is a tendon, it certainly can be corrected. Most likely, we all know about a meniscus that's in our knee, but there's two other locations in our body where we have this rubber gasket like a meniscus, same material your ear is made of, fibrocartilage. We have it between our clavicle and our acromion, the bone on the outside of our shoulder. In between the clavicle touching the end of the bone of your shoulder, there's a small little meniscus there. And in our wrist, we have one. So if you go palms up, the pinky side of your wrist, between the ulna bone and the beginning of the wrist bones, there's a little meniscus there as well. It's called the triangular fibrocartilage complex. And that oftentimes can be torn, particularly with him shooting left-handed. Yes, you can stick a tiny little arthroscope in there and clean it out. Not a problem to come back in 2 months. Jalen Brunson will be back as good as new with his wrist surgery.
2: All right. Hey, Doc, thank you very much, as always, for coming on Saturday morning, 7 a.m., Weekend Warrior Show. Everybody be here on 710 and on the app and on the are you on the YouTube, Doc?
3: I got a face for radio.
0: By the way, Doc, I just got back from one of your favorite places. I flew home from Italy yesterday, and I'm just letting you know that I left plenty of wine over there for you for the next time you go back, okay?
3: You see any sculptures, John Ireland?
0: All of them. Yeah, we went everywhere.
2: Did you go to Florence?
0: Florence.
2: Did you go to see the David?
0: Yeah, we went to – no, not the actual David, but we went to Florence. We went to Siena. We went to Bellagio. The sculptures over there, Doc, as you have told me many times, are insane. And when you think about how many hundreds of years ago these guys did that, it's really unbelievable.
2: It is amazing.
0: Yeah, it was great. All right, Doc, thank you for doing this.
2: Doc.
0: Talk to you next week.
3: Okay, talk to you next week. Thanks so much.
2: Dr. Robert Clapper, clap off. All right, before we go to break, I want to let everybody know that you can help the people of Venezuela who are dealing with the disastrous earthquakes that happened last week. 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If you can, donate through redcross.org/ESPN. That's redcross.org/ESPN.
0: I'm sure you talked about it while I was gone, but that heartbreaking story about the Dodgers catcher.
2: Yeah.
0: Who had been languishing in the minor leagues for years and got to make his major league debut on the same day he found out that his stepmom and his sister were killed. He didn't get any hits, but I thought he played well. And good for him. And thinking about you.
2: Absolutely. All right.
0: Coming up, a Mason passport update.
2: Oh, yeah. I got a passport update. Plus, let's get into Kevon Looney and what that acquisition means for the Lakers. And are they going to miss? Who will they miss the most?
0: I know the answer to that.
2: I think I know your answer. Mason, Ireland, 710 ESPN. You know, FIFA World Cup is going on right now. Obviously, we're watching all these games. In fact, Switzerland and Colombia.
0: Nil-nil.
2: 46th minute. They're in stoppage time at the end of the first half there. The best place to watch the World Cup, if you can't be there, and let's face it, it's really expensive. Best place to watch the World Cup is at Cosm. You will feel like you're actually at the game on the pitch for the match. They've got an 87-foot wraparound LED dome. 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
4: The United States World Cup journey has come to an end. The U.S. men's national team was eliminated by Belgium, falling 4-1 in Seattle, as the Red Devils punched their ticket to the quarterfinals with an impressive attacking performance. Despite a promising run through the group stage, the Americans couldn't find an answer for Belgium, bringing an end to their hopes of a deep run on home soil. Belgium now advances to the quarterfinals on Friday in Inglewood, where they'll face Spain in one of the marquee matchups of the tournament. With the U.S. eliminated, all three host nations, Canada, Mexico, and the United States, are now out of the 2026 FIFA World Cup, leaving the race for football's biggest prize wide open.
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4: Mace goes, hey, we're coming back with the new U2. And actually, we're coming back with George Benson.
5: George Benson. 230.
4: 150 on a live imaging
6: we
4: Tuesday.
6: We will do the new U2. 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
4: 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I love a little Breezer, though, George Benson.
7: George Benson, fact?
6: Yep.
7: Doesn't read music.
4: Really?
6: No, is that
7: from,
6: right?
7: Plays from memory.
4: Yeah. Wow.
7: Just that's how talented that
6: the
7: dude is.
6: The best version of On Broadway.
4: Yes.
6: That guy does the song On Broadway so good.
4: Yeah.
6: All right, so the Lakers have acquired or signed free agent center Kevon Looney, 1 year, $3.9 million. He will back up Walker Kessler. And, John, I think he's the perfect guy for it.
7: Yeah, and Michael will be in tomorrow. Michael knows him well because he won 4 rings with Clay at the Warriors. And what you need is somebody that's a big body that can use his fouls who's smart.
6: Yep.
7: And Kevon Looney fits those entire descriptions. By the way, Michael, Chris, you'll love this. Michael and Pepe in studio for the entire show.
6: For the entire
7: tomorrow.
6: Show? Oh, my
4: it's
6: God.
4: It's like an extravaganza
7: that's
4: tomorrow.
7: Michael says he wants to host both Icebreakers and Game of Games. So if he gets here in time, we're going to let him do both.
4: Wow.
6: Nice.
4: And Pepe, where's Pepe been the last 2 months?
6: I don't know. Well, Pepe did the El Tri show we did over at Hollywood Park. Oh, no, at Commerce Casino.
4: Yeah, that is true.
6: He did come out for that when El Tri played.
7: Okay, so...
6: passport update.
7: Yeah, what is it?
6: Listener got me to a guy. A guy...
7: I know a guy.
6: A guy who knows me and knows how to get me to the front of the line.
7: Home run. You're in.
6: I'm done.
7: So at the Federal Building.
4: What
7: so
4: is the guy
7: no,
4: want,
7: no,
4: though?
7: What it is, Mace.
6: The guy is...
7: Yeah, no, Mace.
4: Money?
7: Yeah, that's okay.
4: Okay.
7: Hey, no, that's what you need.
6: Yes.
7: You need a guy.
6: I need a guy.
7: So what it is you can... What you tried to do today was go in without an appointment.
6: Correct.
7: What this guy did was he got you an appointment.
6: Yeah, he's like a concierge kind of guy.
4: Oh, those cost money.
6: Yeah, okay. They do. They're pricey.
7: All right,
6: but
7: so...
6: I'm going to Spain.
7: Here, a couple more things about Kevon Looney.
6: Yes.
7: Three-time NBA champion. He wasn't on the first Warriors team that won it, but he was on the 17, the 18, and the 22 team. I spent 1 year at UCLA. He's from Wisconsin.
6: Yep.
7: And is very, very well-liked in locker rooms because he's, you know, just respected. And I remember when he was at UCLA, he was awesome. So I'm glad that and we need somebody who's going to use their fouls. And Michael can talk extensively about it. He played 1 year in New Orleans last year, but he only played in 21 games. New Orleans was pretty much tanking.
6: Right, right.
7: So they didn't play old guys. They played young guys.
6: Yeah, and he's a good basketball IQ. A lot of things to like about Kevon Looney. And again, like you said, John, he's going to use his fouls, which is the most important thing, and back up Walker Kessler. They still have one slot left. Is it the Jonathan Kuminga slot? Can they work it out? Can they figure it out? Dave McMenamin said a while ago they're definitely interested.
7: And
6: mutually.
7: By the way,
6: interest.
7: Kuminga and Looney, teammates for
6: a few years
7: in Golden State. Now, I know you guys talked about this while I was gone, but I wanted to get your take on it because
6: okay.
7: I can't decide.
6: All right.
7: Okay, so Mexico had a tremendous World Cup.
6: Yes.
7: I know they lost to England.
6: Yep.
7: But they won in the round of 32 and they won in the round of 16. Or they lost in the round of 16
6: right.
7: to England. In both of those elimination games, they were in Mexico City. The fans of El Tri, the Mexican fans,
6: yep,
7: purposely found out the visiting hotel.
6: Yep.
7: And tried to keep the other team in the Ecuador the first time.
6: Yep.
7: And then England the second time. Tried to make so much noise. They were shooting off fireworks, banging drums.
6: Yep.
7: Their goal was to keep the opposing team up all night
6: right.
7: so they'd be playing on no sleep.
6: Yes.
7: Worked against Ecuador, didn't work out against England. But here's my question. Do these fans deserve to be criticized, or are they the smartest fans
6: in the world? Come on. Smartest fans in the world. By the way, England... Apparently, they had reservations at like a bunch 15, of different hotels.
7: 15 different hotels, and they camped out at all of them.
6: And they figured it out.
7: So you have no issue with it.
6: Anything that's legal, cool, no pulling fire alarms,
7: nothing
6: like that.
7: I don't think it is legal. I think it's disturbing the peace, isn't it?
6: I don't know the law there.
5: Probably not in Mexico.
6: I don't know the law.
7: I heard the cops were in on it.
6: The cops were
7: telling the fans where the England was.
8: If you see certain movies, that's not surprising.
6: Yeah, no.
7: But
6: no.
7: Chris, what do you think? Do the fans deserve to be criticized, or are they brilliant?
8: How about two things can be true?
7: But those things are opposite.
8: No, they're brilliant as fans, but they also deserve to be criticized. That it's not right. But so what? The Utah Jazz tried to poison Michael Jordan with a bad pizza, and Kobe Bryant had a bad hamburger?
7: We haven't stayed at that hotel since.
8: Yeah, there you go.
7: Brian, what do you think? Are you a thumbs up on the Mexican fans or thumbs down?
9: Thumbs up. I would never do it personally, but thumbs up.
7: I think it's very creative, and it shows their passion.
6: Yep.
7: And if England wanted to make it really difficult, they could have, like, stayed 3-4 hours away and just come in bust day of the game.
6: I hope wherever England is staying right now, there's a bunch of Norwegian fans with their helmets on and pounding stuff and making noise.
7: I think Norway's going to win that game.
6: I do, too. He is, by the way, John, I don't know if you saw
7: Erling Haaland is a tank.
6: Did you see, after they won their last game, Haaland on that drum? Haaland led the row, and I'm telling you, he's got so much swagger, so much riz, so much main character energy, to use all of the expressions. He is that guy.
7: And for those of you who don't know anything about Norway, and when we talk about the row, what it is all the fans in unison act like they're rowing a boat, like a crew boat, but they all do it at the same time. And it's,
6: let's do it.
8: I did it last week.
7: It's great.
5: It's
6: frightening
5: not,
6: when you do it.
8: But I would do it.
5: It's usually the captain that will do it, so Jacarez will do it, but then they've also had Haaland do it after the last game.
6: Yeah.
8: So, Mace, this passport concierge you got, is it a fan?
6: It's a fan sent me to him.
8: But the passport...
7: Didn't you see Ocean's 11, Chris? You know
6: right.
7: a guy.
6: Yeah, the
8: what if
6: Mace
8: the passport
6: has a
8: concierge ends up being a fan?
6: Well, that's fine if he's a fan.
7: I think that's the case.
6: As long as I'm not getting scammed out of the extra money.
8: How do you know you're not?
7: What time is your appointment?
6: 7 a.m.
7: I think this is going to
8: What if
7: solved.
8: He says, listen, in order to get that passport, you're going to have to row.
7: At this point, I think Mace would have no problem rowing or doing more extreme things even.
6: Because, you know, the idea is here.
8: What if he says, I like what I see?
6: There you go. Now, you guys are doing your show Friday morning from
8: HBC.
6: That's the day of the big game. That is the day of the Spain versus
7: Belgium game at SoFi.
8: Are you still going to come by?
7: And you desperately are rooting for Spain because you'll be in Spain for a game after that.
6: On Las Ramblas for the big viewing thing.
7: Although Belgium looked really good. They could win.
6: All right. Coming up next for you is Fast Track. In the meantime, we're going to talk about Jacob Marani here.
7: Excellent.
6: Don't miss your chance to see the Los Angeles Sparks take on Indiana.
7: Caitlin Clark
6: 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You can go to Instagram.
7: Wait, that's tomorrow?
6: That's tomorrow, Wednesday. Yeah.
7: Now I know why Michael wanted to come in tomorrow. He's going to hang around for the Caitlin Clark game.
6: Go to Instagram, follow at call.jacob, find the sweet night post, like, share, comment, repost, all that stuff for your chance to win an unforgettable night courtesy of the Call Jacob team. And here's the thing about Jacob. Part of our community, like, he's right there, right in the middle of it, Sparks games, and he does Lakers, and he's the official legal partner of the Rams and LAFC, and he's a guy you see all over town, whether it be on billboards or at games or whatever it is. And if you're involved in any kind of accident, there is only one name you should be thinking of, and that is Jacob Imrani. If you are involved in any kind of accident, could be an Uber accident, Lyft accident, scooter, motorcycle, whatever it happens to be, the first thing you need to do is call Jacob. Get him to pick up the ball and run with it. He will score that touchdown. He will get you the most compensation that you can possibly get. And the number is easy. 800-345-6789.
7: Calljacob.com still works, but that number's better. 800-345-6789. In a crisis, you don't want to be texting or going on the web. You just want to call that number. Mace, let me add, before we get to Fast Track, that Novak Djokovic, who is 39 years old and many people feel could be playing in his last Wimbledon, is on the ropes in the quarterfinals.
6: Okay.
7: It's the fifth set. He's up against a young Canadian kid, and it's 1-1 in the fifth. Of course, if he loses, it could be his last Wimbledon.
6: Yeah, right.
7: He is the most decorated men's tennis player of all time.
6: Okay. And by the way,
7: right now on ESPN.
6: Yep. And by the way, right now, Switzerland versus
7: Colombia. Ireland versus Sedano. I have Switzerland. Sedano has Colombia.
6: 0-0 at halftime.
7: Yep.
6: So we'll keep you up to date on that as well. Fast Track's coming up next for you. Mason and Ireland, 710 ESPN.
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7: Zoom, zoom, man.
8: All right, guys. I want to take you back to March. I want to take you back to the game between UConn women's basketball and South Carolina women's basketball.
9: Right. The one where Gino Auriemma lost it?
8: Yes. He got his butt handed to him by the Gamecocks and Dawn Staley and complained about it, got in a fighting match with Dawn Staley, and refused to apologize or talk anything nice about Dawn Staley. So, you know, 4 months have gone by, and you would think that cooler heads would prevail, that you might be able to get over it in 4 months. But no, Gino does not do that. So he was on a podcast called Sports Media with Richard Deitch.
9: Yep,
8: and
9: sure.
8: He said this. He said about that game and that interaction with Dawn Staley. Obviously, I have a lot of thoughts on it because we just played an NCAA semifinal where there was not a foul called against the other team in the entire third quarter. And a game that looked like the Philadelphia Flyers versus the New York Rangers. He went on to say, we had three officials who had no business in that semifinal game. According to what they were rated, they are calling the game the way they are directed to call the game. People think showing off your physical game is like a badge of honor. It is BS. Should Gino get over it?
9: He absolutely should apologize to Staley, which he finally reluctantly did after he was dragged through the mud. But anytime he gets asked about it, like if you ask me about that, are you over it? I would make it crystal clear. Look, my issue was not with Dawn Staley. I should have treated her better, and she deserved better, and that game should have been a very special day for South Carolina and their team. My issue is with the officials, and here's why, and then go into it. But if he doesn't make that clear, Mace, he just looks like a sore loser.
7: Yeah, yeah. I mean, I don't understand what happened to just being gracious. Like, seriously, just do the right thing, even if you don't believe the right thing.
8: He's a bit of a sore loser.
7: He is a sore loser.
8: Very often, so
7: not
8: I don't think he has a lot of practice in it.
7: He's done a lot of winning, but when you lose, you lose. I mean, do it with class. Don't do what he did. So when I missed this, did he apologize?
8: He did apologize,
7: kind of,
8: but didn't apologize directly to Don. It was more like to her team and people around
9: her. He issued a written apology after he got dragged through the mud in March, and I'm pretty sure that ChatGPT wrote it.
8: Yeah.
5: Yeah, that's probably right. Hey, the summer of soccer is here. 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
11: We're about halfway through the MLB season with the new ABS challenge system. Just the other day, a couple of OG umpires, CB Buckner has been in the league for about 30 years, and Laz Diaz, both have said they're going to be accepting buyouts and kind of stepping out, retiring after this season, which got me thinking here, does that indicate that the challenge system is working, that these bottom-rated, you know, umpires that have been here for 30 years are saying, hey, it's our time to step away?
9: I don't think it's necessarily A equals B, but I think there's some smoke to that fire that makes these... There was a guy, I can't remember who it was, that had six calls overturned in the first three innings.
5: Ridiculous.
11: I think it was Buckner.
9: Was it?
11: I think it was.
9: Yeah. So, and you know, in a lot of cases, not just umpires, but anybody with a union, it's hard to get the incompetent people out because the union stands up for their rights.
5: Right, right.
9: In this case, maybe the ABA system kind of gave him a little bit of a shove out the door. Which
5: yeah,
9: is good.
5: I mean, I think so. If you miss so many and it becomes so obvious, and by the way, it is really obvious when you look at that box and you see exactly where you're at. When they're wrong, it really stands out now, and the numbers start five misses, six misses. I mean, honestly, this is a way to grade an umpire. If you miss a whole bunch of calls, then you're probably not good at your job.
9: Right, and if you miss that many calls, if you were a player, you'd be cut or replaced.
5: Yeah, sure.
9: So the umpire shouldn't be any different. Hey, Andy Kamenetsky just tweeted something that's interesting.
5: All right.
9: He said when he read that Kevon Looney had signed with the Lakers, he wondered if Looney was a mentor to Kuminga at Golden State. So he made a couple of calls, and he says he 100% was.
5: Really?
9: So do you think signing Looney maybe helps, not necessarily makes it happen, but maybe helps getting Kuminga in
5: So
9: here?
5: It's kind of the front end of getting Kuminga in the door.
8: And I want to add
5: that
8: this
5: makes sense.
8: Too from ESPN that JJ Redick and Brad Pelinka have met with Kuminga trying to show him what he could do next to Luka Doncic, and is quoted, he met virtually with Brad Pelinka and JJ Redick, who pitched him on being a high minutes wing next to Luka in a spacious on-court environment conducive to his skill set. They have met and pitched him.
9: If I could get in front of Jonathan Kuminga, I think he's from the Congo, right? He's not American born. I know that.
5: Okay.
9: And we'll bring this up tomorrow when Michael's here, because Michael knows both Looney and Kuminga a little bit. What I would say to him is, Jonathan, when you were at Golden State, you were buried behind Steph, Clay, Draymond,
5: right,
9: and the rest of those guys. When you were in Atlanta, you were buried behind Jalen Johnson and Trae Young and Zachary Richichet and Anika Okongwu and all those guys. On our team, we have Luka and everybody else.
5: And you're going to play.
9: And if you play for the Lakers and you start for the Lakers, look at the other opportunities that open up. And McMenamin was on with us earlier. And
5: Malik
9: used
5: Monk
9: the Malik Monk
5: is...
9: angle. We got Malik Monk paid.
5: Yeah.
9: And we can get you paid. Come try it with us.
5: Yeah.
9: I would do it if I was Kuminga.
5: Yeah, I think it makes a ton of sense. And I still think they're probably going to have to make some maneuver, right? I mean, they're going to have to do something with an existing contract. I mean, they could shop out. Do you think if you included 2 second-round picks, you could move Jared Vanderbilt?
9: Sure.
5: Yeah, I mean, that's the kind
9: I
5: of thing.
9: You move anybody if you attach 2 second-round picks.
5: Because you've got now three second-round picks you can use.
9: Right.
5: I mean, it's assets. It's stuff to sweeten a deal if you're willing to offload a contract like maybe Jared Vanderbilt.
9: But Kuminga, remember, is a free agent. So if you talk him into signing, he can just sign with you without giving anything up. But he wants to get paid. The reason you're bringing this up is he wants to sign and trade so he can get paid. But I think the Lakers' approach is going to be 1 year. Here's all of our cap space. Come play with us for 1 year, and we'll see what happens.
5: Yeah, I think it makes a ton of sense, and I think the Lakers are in need of one more wing, and he's a decent 3-and-D guy, so I think it makes a lot of sense.
9: And I don't know of any other team that would offer him a starting job like the Lakers can.
5: No.
9: So no, there you go.
7: This is an opportunity. All right, coming up next for you is some more Fast Track. M's got stuff. BC's got stuff. It's Live Imaging Tuesday. Morales is hanging out. 710 ESPN.
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5: All right. Vroom, vroom, man.
6: All right. So I think we all have a time in our life where we had two options. We were at a crossroads. We had things to choose from. So Matt Damon is very similar to us, where he was talking to Amy Poehler about his time where he was studying at Harvard, but he was also doing acting, and he was given an assignment, and it's an assignment that changed his life. So this is Matt Damon talking about this assignment on the Good Hang podcast with Amy Poehler.
7: You know, I was an English major, and in fact, I started writing Good Will Hunting for a class.
8: Mm-hmm.
7: I just had wonderful professors, and that professor really encouraged me to keep going with it. And I didn't know what I'd never tried to do that. And in fact, I wrote, we were supposed to write a one act play, and I wrote the first act of a three act movie.
8: Mm-hmm.
7: But at that point I'd already been leaving and going, you know, I mean, I was kind of out in the world working.
8: Yeah.
7: So I wasn't like sweating grades the way I was kind of I was kind of out of the pipeline.
8: Yeah. Yeah.
7: And I was really in school for myself at that point.
8: That's cool.
7: And I went to the guy and I said, I think I failed your class. but this is the first act of a movie. And he read it and he gave me a straight A and he just said, don't stop, keep going. Like, he gave me all this encouragement. And that was when I just took it out and showed it to Ben.
6: I know, John, you have to talk about don't let education get in the way of...
5: Don't let school interfere with your education.
6: So he at the same time was doing both. But did you have a professor or an assignment where you're like, this unlocked something in you that you're like, I think I know what I want to do for the rest of my life?
5: Hmm. There was a class at UCLA called Sportscasting 101.
9: Oh, yeah?
5: And so I went in and auditioned for it freshman year, and the coach and the teacher rejected me, and he said, the only reason I'm rejecting you is I never take freshmen.
9: Right, right.
5: He goes, come back. He goes, I'll consider you as a sophomore, but I probably won't take you that. And then when you're a junior or a senior and you're still interested, let me know. So I came back as a sophomore, and I auditioned for it, and he said, I need to see you in my office. He goes, you should do this for a career. He goes, you are a natural at this. He goes, I've never seen anyone with no scripts do as well as you just did.
9: Hmm.
5: And he said, I'm going to take you as a sophomore. You're only the fifth sophomore I've ever taken, but you need to move. You go get an internship at a television station or start. And then that's when I got the job to run the campus radio station as the sports director, wow. and I was off and running. But that one professor.
8: See,
5: Arthur Friedman. Who is no longer with us.
8: See, yeah. I would go back to my high school days and say Johnny Myers, who was one of my great teachers, and Jennifer Evans, one of my other great teachers. One was a speech teacher. One was a drama teacher. Both of them really inspired me to be able to get up and talk and do what I do. So those are the two, Jennifer Evans and Johnny Myers. Did you have one, Em?
6: I definitely had an assignment that was given to me that I felt like unlocked things because I was in a documentary film class. We were going to make it as the final thing. And so then I made a
5: Virginia?
6: At Virginia. So yeah. I made a sports documentary about the time at UVA, about the first woman to be in the Cavman suit, which is our mascot. So, like, she had, anyway, it was an interesting thing, but it got my

0: Welcome. 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It's powered by Milagro Tequila. 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
2: One of these national days that caught my attention here, National Dive Bar Day. And I haven't really been in a dive bar very, very often or very recently. But, you know, I was like, oh, what are the best dive bars in L.A.? A quick Yelp search, the top three, apparently. Teeny's High Dive.
3: Tiny's High. I've even called it Tiny's, but.
2: Okay, Tiny's High Drive, Drugstore Cowboy, and the Frolic Room, apparently the three best dive bars in L.A.
4: There are two in the South Bay that are both great. Okay. And these are, you could walk in your bathing suit and flip-flops, and I don't think you need a shirt. The first one is a place called The Hangar. On Aviation Boulevard, it might be in El Segundo or Manhattan Beach, but it's a great dive bar with pool tables, and they got great burgers, and they got like 8 TVs. The other place, if next time you go to the Manhattan Beach Pier, go to the Shellback Tavern.
3: Oh, yeah.
4: Yeah. You been in there, Em?
3: I have.
4: It is great. And again, both completely casual dive bar type setups. I'd go in either one. You got some good ones down by you, right,
0: Mace? Yeah. Oh, the Whaler.
3: Oh, yeah.
0: The Whaler is great. In fact, we had Dave McMenamin at the Whaler, his big going away party.
4: When he moved to Cleveland.
0: Oh, and we bought him shots, and we had a blast down there. The Whaler's a great spot right on Washington, right at the beach in Marina Del Rey.
3: I'm going to add one, too. There's one called Ye Rustic Inn in Los Feliz.
4: Yeah.
3: It has the best wings, I think, in L.A. It's really close to Los Feliz 3. Great to watch games there, and all the people that work there, all the workers there are mean to you, but in an endearing way.
4: Mace, what was the TV show that was so good with Billy Bob Thornton as the lawyer?
0: It's called Goliath.
4: Goliath. JJ.
0: JJ!
4: Right,
0: yeah, that's a great spot. He lived right in that hotel. Do we have a goal?
4: Yeah. No. I thought so, but no.
0: He lived in that hotel there on Ocean.
4: JJ is still there.
0: Still there.
3: I want to add another one to Johnny's on York Boulevard in Highland Park. That's great. I'd be able to walk there. It used to be I used to love the York, and the York shut down. And so then Johnny's is next door, and I really like that.
0: Yeah, nothing like a good dive bar, huh?
4: All right, let me update you guys on a couple things going on right now.
0: Yes.
4: Novak Djokovic is in a nail-biter. Fifth set. It's 4-4 in the fifth. He's serving. Djokovic is serving. He's playing this young Canadian kid who has 27 aces. Felix Auger Alsemi, and I think I butchered that name, but the kid's really good, tall, big serve, 27 aces, and Djokovic is trying to hang on against this guy. The other game going on right now at the World Cup, I think this game is in Vancouver, Colombia and Switzerland, 0-0 in the 63rd minute, and the winner advances, the loser goes home. So both those going on as we speak. I think they'll both be over by the time we go off the air, but if not, Travis and whoever he's working with today, I think DeMarco's on vacation, but Travis...
5: DeMarco is on vacation. It is Travis and Andy Kamenetsky.
0: Oh, Travis and Andy.
5: Yeah.
4: Okay.
5: And then I'm going to stay till 8 p.m. to torment Trudell and Geeter for calling Bergman last week. Trudell called Bergman and goes...
4: And banging off of Laker Talk.
5: And says, hey, can we move Lakers Talk because I want to watch the World Cup and Team USA with my family. In which Bergie then calls me and goes, what do you think? And I go, honestly, it's your call, bro. I'll support you either way.
0: Yeah.
5: And then he felt bad, I think, and then let Trudell and Geeter have Lakers Talk off. And Beto, who's much more of a soccer, well, I guess Trudell's a soccer savant.
0: Beto came
5: in here last night, hosted the show Destination for LA Sports by himself. So that's what Trudell gets, is guess what? He cursed Team USA with his antics.
4: But that story about Beto is exactly why he's had the career he's had. That dude is a grinder.
5: Yeah.
4: He has been doing that ever since I met him like 30 years ago. Beto was the guy, and I always encourage people to do this, when, you know, he would go to the bosses and say, give me the shifts when no one else wants them. I'll take him. And he worked his own, and now he's the host of the Lakers Talk.
5: Here's Trudell.
4: So good for him.
5: Here's Trudell. Well, he's the host of the Lakers postgame show. Trudell.
4: Oh, that's right.
5: And Pre. And Trudell here wants the Lakers Talk job, is begging Sedano, begging Gregory, begging me. We give it to him, and the guy takes Annie's birthday off and a Little League game off. I want to watch the World Cup with my family.
4: I consider myself a mentor to Trudell. I applaud his effort.

0: I think he should take Annie's birthday off, and I think he should watch USA and do Lakers talk the next night. That's exactly what
1: yeah.
0: I would have done.
1: Okay, there
2: That's
1: you go.
2: That's not what you would have done.
0: Sure.
3: No, no.
2: No,
3: it's
2: Ireland not.
3: Would have done every I'm hour like,
0: well,
3: of every
0: you know,
3: show
0: you know what I would
3: all
0: have done? I would have done them all and just had TVs on.
2: Yeah, yeah you would have. Come
3: go.
2: On.
3: There you go.
0: I got a bad feeling about this Switzerland game. These Colombians look sneaky.
3: Still nil-nil, 66th inning, sneaky Colombians
0: sneaky.
3: On the pitch.
0: I think they're going to sneak a goal in here when I least expect it.
3: Coming up next, Chris Haynes says that there are no plans for LeBron to be engaged in any meetings with his new team. So we'll get into that coming up next. In the meantime, you
0: don't
3: know,
0: call us, we'll call you.
3: Exactly. 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
9: This is the song, right?
10: Brand new U2.
9: Fresh U2.
10: Just came out today.
9: On the Mason and Ireland program.
10: Yeah.
9: On a live imaging Tuesday presented by Providence. What's it called?
10: It's called Street of Dreams. Street of Dreams.
9: Pot it up there.
10: Yeah, pot it up. That's right. Little Bono in the end. Kind of upbeat. I like that. What do you think, John?
11: Anything U2 does, I like.
10: Yeah. So that's called Street of Dreams, came out today. Thought we would dunk that in there. Yeah. So, John, Chris Haynes is an NBA reporter.
11: I know Chris. Like him.
10: Chris says that LeBron is, you know, and LeBron now is rumored to be going everywhere and anywhere.
11: Of course.
10: Right? Minnesota and Denver and all Miami, all these places. Chris Haynes says LeBron isn't really going to meet with any of these teams.
12: I'm told, as of right now, there are no plans for LeBron to engage in any meetings to allow teams to pitch him on an idea of coming to their prospective teams. What I am told that his agent, Rich Paul, is doing all the background work. He's talking with teams, and then he, in return, he will relay all the intel and data to LeBron James, in which LeBron will make a decision. So there will be no meetings, no pitches that will allow for teams to sit down with LeBron. LeBron will make his decision based off of the intel that he's receiving from his agent, Rich Paul.
11: That doesn't surprise me. You know, LeBron's been to every arena a million times.
13: a vicious collision in this
14: really
13: Columbia-Switzerland game. The Colombian goalie was coming out. Mace, I don't think this is a foul. They almost knocked each other completely out. But I think they were
10: one more time.
13: I think they were both going for the ball. Emily, did you see this play?
15: I did, and goalies are typically pretty protected from this. So if they are making a play for the ball, they are almost always protected that against PKs and cards.
13: I would be a no call here. I would say you guys were both looking. These guys both shaking hands and apologizing to each other.
15: Okay, I think so it's just making sure they're okay, no concussions. But I don't think there's going to be a PK or anything else happening.
10: Yeah, 74th minute, they're still scoreless.
13: Yeah, and. And man, this game has been tight.
10: Yeah.
13: If you're just joining us, this morning might have been the best game of the tournament.
10: Oh, crazy.
13: Argentina was losing to Egypt 2-0. In the 83rd minute, Argentina scored a goal. In the 90th minute, they tied it on a Messi goal. And they added 8 minutes of extra time, and in the 97th minute, Argentina scored again. They scored 3 goals in 15 minutes to keep their dream alive. They're the defending World Cup champs. They won it in 2022. But Egypt, Mace, must have thought they had it.
10: Oh, yeah.
13: And
10: they did. I mean, they were 2-0. You'd think that was safe, but it was not
13: safe.
10: And,
13: Emily, were you telling me they had a goal disallowed earlier in the game?
15: They got absolutely screwed on something. So what happened was there was they're trying to transition to their offensive side of the half. There is a breakaway and they score, but it is called back because there was an Egyptian player tugged on the jersey of an Argentinian player in the other half. So basically, the ref doesn't make this call in the field. So the ref lets the ball play. The Egypt scores. VAR comes back and says that a foul on the other side affected whether
13: or not. See, I don't think VAR should be allowed to do that.
15: I agree.
10: No.
13: I think that VAR should exist only for offsides and I heard...
15: If the ball crosses the line.
13: Yeah, and whether or not it's a goal.
10: Yeah.
13: I heard a really good suggestion from Tim Kawakami, the sports writer from Northern California.
10: Sure.
13: And he was and he's been advocating for this for years. He said that... once you get, I may be not getting this exactly right, but I think his argument is once the ball gets into the penalty area, throw offsides out. Like once
10: just
13: the ball is there, like, yeah. And I don't know if it would.
15: I believe that because the spirit of the rule is.

0: somebody can't just park themselves in the other side of the goal and just wait there and cherry pick. So the idea that within the 18 is where offsides doesn't count. I could see them trying to do that a little bit. I'd have to see it at like a lower level club level to see if it could work at the World Cup level. But this VAR, it's just not being used how it's supposed to be used. And there is so much room for corruption with using VAR. Like, these refs can completely control a game with whether or not they make this call. The ref on the field didn't make the call. He didn't think it was of enough importance to stop the game at that time. It should have never been reviewed on VAR.
1: Right. Oh, we should touch on last night, the U.S. men's national team losing to Belgium. We talked about this earlier, but to my eye, they did not look right from the jump. They look sluggish. Actually, here's Kerry Lloyd on the USA loss.
2: No, look, you know, it's a bit of a downer for us being out here now after this loss, but I felt like they lost the game before they even stepped out onto the pitch, and I'm not sure why, and I don't know the reasons, but just from the beginning, just chasing, tentative, scared, just not confident on the ball. And I think big-time players, you wanted some of those big-time players to step up in big moments. And I got to be honest, you know, I was a bit disappointed with Christian Pulisic. I think whether he wants to be the star of this team or not, we didn't see enough from him in this particular game and really the whole World Cup. Little glimpses here and there, but, you know, look, aside from this loss, I think on the brighter storyline, it's been a fantastic World Cup. This team has united the country. They have, you know, gotten American fans to fall in love with them. And there is a bright future, but this is just a real disappointing loss to go out on.
3: She's not wrong.
1: No.
3: And I wonder how much of Pulisic's poor play was injury-related.
1: Yeah, he left the game last night. I think that was an ankle
3: thing. In the 60th minute.
0: Well, his issue was his calf, and then what happened was he had hit the other person's ankle, and when you do that, at times it kind of reverberate up your calf. I don't know if you ever had like a Charlie horse and it can get re-aggravated. I'm sure it's similar like that. So it seemed like he just had re-aggravated the injury that kept him out of the first group stage game.
1: Right. And I, you know, Captain America did not play.
0: Let's retire Captain America and talking about sports people, because the other person we talked about with that is Aaron Judge, and look what he does in the biggest moments.
1: Sure.
0: And so we have Christian Pulisic. But about what Carly said, I don't agree with Carly on almost anything typically, but I do think the players on Team USA lacked experience. They lack... So, guys in Belgium, they are playing in the biggest games possible all the time. They're playing for the biggest club leagues. Courtois, I believe, plays for Real Madrid. He's competing at that level all the time. You have De Bruyne, you have Lukaku, you have Trossard. These are guys that are playing in high-stakes games every day. These guys that are playing for Team USA are A, young, and just are not playing this level of competition year-round. So I just think they were... This is the biggest game they've ever played in their lives.
1: Right.
0: They knew that they were going to disappoint the entire country if they lost. And I just think they were in their heads.
3: I thought they were very sluggish. I texted you guys. I thought they were playing in mud. I don't understand the lack of aggression when they had been so aggressive earlier in the tournament. One thing, though, that I mentioned this at the start of the show, I'm really proud of the way the United States, like, for when I was a little kid, everybody was telling me soccer's going to be the most...
1: It's coming.
3: It's going to be the biggest sport in your lifetime, blah, blah, blah.
1: People have taken to it. They really have. And I think, you know, we talk about 1994 when the World Cup was here in the States, here in the U.S. And, you know, the sport grew exponentially. I think this is going to be another step in that. All of a sudden, people know names like Erling Haaland, and they know names like Harry Kane. And all of a sudden, these stars are being recognized for the first time really here.
0: Let's touch base in, like, January.
1: Oh, sure. Yeah.
0: And see if it actually sticks, or if these people are just coming around every 4 years like Olympics.
1: Yeah, I think it's kind of temporal. Obviously, it's a huge moment right now, but I think more people are going to engage. I think people will engage in the Women's World Cup in two years.
0: I hope so. I also think, too, with the experience factor, I think back to how Jalen Brunson went all the way at the Knicks and this NBA championship season for him, because you've seen him win at every level he's competed at in high school, in college, and then in the NBA. I just don't think we have players like that who have won on the biggest stages have like climbed up the ranks. And it's just, until that happens, until we have an American playing high level at one of the big clubs in the world, competing in the Champions League, again, at the highest level.
1: Right.
0: I don't know if we'll ever have a chance. We are going to be competing in like the teens. I know when you mentioned the people that we've beaten in this tournament are all people in like late teens, early 20s, maybe 30s in ranking of the world.
1: In terms of ranking, yep.
0: There is such a vast chasm between like the 14th ranked team in the country and the world and the 10th ranked.
1: Yeah,
0: it's
1: right.
0: Just only 8 teams have ever won the World Cup. It is such a large chasm and it's so hard to catch up.
1: Yeah, and the chasm was on TV last night. We could see the chasm very clearly. All right, we're going to do some Game of Games. Now, John, I had prepared for a Team USA victory.
3: That's
1: game.
3: Okay.
1: So this is World Cup, the U.S. Soccer Edition. We will do a little fact or fiction coming up next for Game of Games. Mason in Ireland, 710 ESPN.
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4: Hi, this is Jacob Emrati.
1: Game of Games made possible by the law offices of Jacob Emrati. Let's do it. Game of Games time on Mason and Ireland. Take it away, Mace.
5: All right, here we go. It is Game of Games time, and we welcome to the show somebody who's part of our internship program here at 710 ESPN, Madeline. Welcome, Madeline. How are you?
6: Thank you. I'm good. How are you?
5: Excellent.
7: All right, Mace, your game. It's Brian, Emily, yep. Me, and Madeline. What is your game?
5: Okay, this game is simple. It's fact or fiction. I've got some soccer stuff plus some questions about the U.S. men's national team.
7: In anticipation of them winning, which they did not.
5: Of a victory, yeah.
7: Okay.
5: All right, here we go. Is his name Tim Way? Tim Way from the
6: sure.
5: U.S. men's? Okay.
6: Yeah.
5: U.S. captain Tim Way's dad.
7: Well, Tim Way is a different guy than...
5: I'm talking about the captain of the U.S.
7: Yeah, that's not his name, Emily. It's...
5: No, I think it's Tim Way.
7: Okay.
6: Tim Ream?
7: Yeah.
6: Is it Ream?
7: Ream.
5: Tim Ream. Okay,
7: Tim
5: thank
7: Way
5: you.
7: Was on the 22
5: got,
7: team.
5: Okay, got it.
7: Tim
5: yeah.
7: Ream. Thank you, Madeline.
5: Okay, thank you, Madeline. Sharp. You get a point for that. U.S. Captain Tim Ream's dad was the 25th president of Liberia, leaving office in 2024. Is that fact or is that fiction, Madeline?
6: I'm going to go fiction.
5: Fiction. Ireland.
7: Fiction.
5: Fiction. BC.
8: Fact.
5: Fact. And M.
6: Fact.
5: No, it's not a fact.
7: All right.
5: It is not a fact.
7: Madeline's on the board. I'm on the board. Brian and Emily still alive for Lucky Loser.
5: Okay. Soccer was invented in England. Is that fact or is that fiction? Ireland.
7: Fiction.
5: Fiction. BC.
8: Fiction.
5: Fiction. M.
6: Repeat the question again.
5: Soccer was invented in England.
6: Fact.
5: Fact. And Madeline.
6: I'll go fact.
5: It is a fact. Yeah, soccer was invented in England.
6: It was called soccer because they called it associations.
7: All right.
6: And then they then get mad at us for calling it football.
5: Oh, okay.
6: For calling it soccer.
7: Em, you got that, right?
5: Yep.
6: I did.
7: Okay, Brian is the only one available for Lucky Loser.
5: Okay. Number three, U.S. goalie Matt Freese, who was not at his best last night, is a Harvard graduate, an analytics nerd. He invented something called a Pythagorean expectation model for soccer. Is that fact or is that fiction? Brian Cohen.
8: Oh, that's fact.
5: He says that's fact. Em.
6: Fact.
5: Fact. Madeline.
6: Fact.
5: Fact. Ireland.
7: You completely made this up. It's fiction.
5: It's 100% a fact.
7: No.
6: Yeah. I knew he went to Harvard. I didn't know if he made up that
5: he
6: thing.
5: Did. He made up the Pythagorean expectation model, which still gets used in the MLS.
7: By the way, Madeline's kicking everyone's ass.
5: I know.
7: She's up 3-2 over Emily, and Brian and I have 1-8.
6: And I believe that means that it's the triangles. It's using triangles.
5: Yes. Yes. All right, number four. Argentina is the only country to qualify for every men's World Cup since the tournament began in 1930. M, is that fact or is that fiction?
6: Fiction.
5: Says it's fiction. Madeline?
6: Ooh. I'm going to say fiction.
5: Fiction? Ireland?
7: I'll go fiction.
5: Fiction? BC.
8: Fiction.
5: It is fiction. Yeah, Brazil is the only country to ever make every World Cup field. So I've got it. Madeline, three. No, right. Madeline,
7: she's
5: four.
7: Got four.
5: Emily, three. Ireland, two. BC, two.
7: Yep, you're right.
5: All right, number five. U.S. men's national team defender Mark Arfstein plays for the Columbus Crew. His nickname is Arf, and he founded the Arf Foundation to help rescue dogs and find homes using artificial intelligence. Is that fact or is that fiction, Madeline?
6: I'll go fact.
5: Going fact. Ireland?
7: Fact.
5: Fact. BC?
8: Fact.
5: Fact. M?
6: Fiction.
5: Emily is right. I totally made that up. The ARF Foundation.
7: And all that sounded really good.
5: I know.
7: I should have known that you had so much detail.
5: I almost tricked myself. Yeah. All right. Number six. What's the score, John? Madeline and M are tied?
7: Yeah. Madeline, four. Emily, four. John, two. Brian, two.
5: Okay.
7: How many are left?
5: There are four left.
7: Okay. One of the girls has to go first.
5: Number six. The largest soccer stadium in the world is called Rungrado First of May Stadium. It is in Pyongyang.

0: North Korea. Is that fact or is that fiction? M.
1: Feels like something that they would say is a fact, but I'm going to say fiction.
0: I'm going to say fiction. Madeline?
1: Fiction.
0: Fiction. Ireland?
2: I think that is fiction.
0: BC?
3: Tell me fact.
0: It is a fact.
2: Ooh,
0: yeah.
2: Way to go, Brian.
0: That's 150,000. They tell us, at least. I don't know if the information is coming out of North Korea is correct, but 150,000 is their claim. All right, so we've still got a tie ball game. M 4, Madeline 4, Brian Cohen 3, and Ireland 2, yeah?
2: Yep.
0: Number 7. U.S. men's national team fullback Peter McCourty grew up on a family farm in Delaware. He took care of the chickens and says he knew each one by name. Is that fact or is that fiction? We'll start with Madeline here.
1: Go fact.
0: Fact. M?
1: Fact.
0: Fact. Ireland?
2: I need to make a point. Fiction.
0: Fiction. And BC?
3: Fact.
0: The correct answer is fiction. There is nobody named Peter McCourty on the U.S. men's national team.
2: All right. It's Emily 4, Madeline 4, John 3, Brian 3. Good game.
0: Yeah.
2: How many are left?
0: Two left.
2: Okay. Who went first last time?
0: Emily went first.
2: Then Madeline has to go first now.
0: Number 8. Only 8 nations have ever won the Men's World Cup. Is that fact or is that fiction? Madeline.
1: Fact.
0: Says fact. M?
1: Fact.
0: Fact. Ireland?
2: Fact.
0: Fact. You got to go, well, yeah, you technically have to go different. But
3: fact.
0: Fact. It is a fact.
2: All right.
0: Yeah,
2: so how many are left now?
0: You out. One.
2: All right, so Brian and I are out.
0: Yes.
2: It's a showdown between Emily and Madeline.
0: Okay.
2: All right. And there's a tiebreaker here after this, so you don't have to.
0: You don't have to go different, necessarily.
2: Yeah.
1: We're the same number of
0: correct,
1: right?
0: You guys are tied.
2: Yeah, you guys each have 4.
0: Okay, number
2: or
0: 9.
2: 5, I'm sorry. You each have 5.
0: U.S. men's national team midfielder Weston McKennie has a Harry Potter lightning bolt tattoo, and his goal celebration is spell casting. Is that fact or is that fiction? We'll start with Madeline here.
1: Fiction.
0: Fiction. M?
1: I'm also going fiction.
0: The correct answer is fact.
2: Oh, it was right there for you.
0: Yeah. Weston McKennie, big Harry Potter guy. So we go to the tiebreaker. Take everybody on the U.S. men's national team. What is the average age of Team USA? What is the average age? And Madeline and M are both writing down a number.
2: And
0: right
2: is it? Can I just, since it wouldn't give either one an advantage, is it point something?
0: Yeah, it's point. It's a number point blank, right?
1: Yeah.
2: Yeah. But it's not like 21 even.
0: No.
2: Okay. So.
1: I have a number.
2: All right.
0: Okay, yeah.
2: Hold on. All right. Madeline's got a number.
0: Okay.
2: Madeline, what'd you write down?
1: I wrote down 25.8.
2: M?
1: Oh, we're very close. I have 24.6.
0: Correct answer. 26.9, which means Madeline!
2: Way to go!
0: You own the game! How about that?
2: This is your first game of games, right?
1: Correct.
0: Wow.
2: Oh, way to go.
0: What a moment. Where does this rank in the great moments of your life?
1: Definitely first.
0: Yeah, there you go. Right at the top. Awesome. Awesome. Madeline, we should ask you, tell me, what's your last name, your full name?
1: Madeline Policy.
0: Okay. And Madeline, what have they got you doing so far here in your internship?
1: I have done a little bit of everything. Last week, I actually shadowed your producer,
0: nice.
1: Emily.
0: Good person to shadow.
1: She's the best. I have seen a little bit of the sales side. I've done some recaps.
0: Nice.
1: Been to some great events.
0: Well, you'll be happy to know that the prize for Game of Games, as always, is a full-time job. So, way to go.
1: Oh,
0: wow.
2: So, what year is the code here?
1: I'm going to be a senior in college.
2: Okay, you're going to be taking one more year of college, and then because of your win today, Mason has offered you a full-time
0: job.
1: Perfect.
0: Do you accept?
1: Yeah, I do accept.
0: All right, we're all staffed up. All right, Madeline, thank you so much for coming in, and glad you're here for the program. Learn as much as you can, and we love having you around.
1: Thank you so much. Thanks for having me.
2: Oh, thanks for playing. And Novak Djokovic has pulled it off.
0: Oh, did he?
2: He won in 5 sets in a tiebreaker, just like Madeline.
0: Yeah.
2: He needed a tiebreaker, but he got it. He wins 7-6, 6-3, 6-3, 6-7, 7-6.
0: Oh, wow. Yeah. Meanwhile, Switzerland and Colombia in the 96th minute, they are in stoppage time now.
2: No, they just ended it.
0: Oh,
2: so,
0: they
2: it's going to extra time, 30 minutes of extra time.
0: And as every dumb soccer guy who doesn't know much about soccer says, let's get to the PKs.
1: Well, then Messi would always lose.
0: Yeah.
2: And by the way, it's not golden goal. You can score and you still have to keep playing.
0: Exactly. All right, coming up next for you, Super Crosstalk, Mason and Ireland, 710 ESPN.
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4: Albert Pujols is a Cardinal. Albert Pujols is a St. Louis Cardinal, MVPs, World Series. He's a Cardinal, okay? Yes. And no matter how many years he played in Anaheim, he was going to be a Cardinal. That didn't matter. And that's what it feels like with LeBron. Like, successful, championship, here a long time, played really hard, was by all accounts, a good teammate, was pretty good with the media. I mean, as good as somebody that famous can be with the media. And it's like, I cannot come up with any sort of comp where a guy, one, was here for a long time, generally well-liked. Mm-hmm. Like, there isn't some ugly incident on the blotter where you're like, yeah, man, that turned everybody. None of that.
5: No.
4: And it's like, yep, thank you, bye. And he's like, yep, thank you, bye. It's not like they slammed the door and he's looking around like, what the hell happened?
3: Afternoons with DeMarco and Travis starting at 3 p.m. on 710 ESPN. The all-new ESPN LA app. And live on YouTube.
6: Hi there. My name is Chris Morales. 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
0: What is going on, guys? We got Travis. We got Andy. What's happening?
4: Watching Columbia here. No, we're going into extra time, right?
2: Yeah. This is me against Sedano in the pool, and it's the only team we each have left.
4: Okay.
2: So the winner has a puncher's chance. The loser is eliminated. And the luckiest man in this building is sitting right there.
0: Yeah.
2: Brian Cohen has Argentina.
4: Oh, my gosh.
0: Hold one out of the fire.
2: Argentina was down 2-0
4: in like the 70th minute.
2: Oh, it was the 81st minute.
4: Yeah,
2: they scored 3 goals in the last 15 minutes to win 3-2.
4: Yeah, as one does.
0: Yeah.
4: No big deal.
0: Crazy.
4: Yeah.
17: Never
0: crazy.
17: Give up on me. Never.
0: What did you think of the U.S. men's national team last night?
4: A reminder of where we are in the world.
0: Yeah.
4: It was a reset of as fun as this had been, as exciting as this had been, as caught up in it as I had gotten of, hey, you never know what's going to happen. Yeah.

0: You kind of do sometimes. The second that they faced a real European team, they got their doors blown off.
1: Andy, your take.
2: What did Pepe say for? I mean, it did feel like Belgium may have been fired up by the whole red card
1: gate. The whole Balogun thing, yeah.
2: And it also may feel like perhaps the soccer gods intervened.
1: Mm-hmm.
2: Although
3: we were talking about that. I tend to agree with you. There was some bad sports karma when we appealed the red card, because I don't think any other country would have done that.
2: Although it does feel like the soccer gods have gone a long time allowing a lot of FIFA shenanigans before eventually weighing in. Like, you've let a lot slide, soccer gods,
1: that
2: before
1: is true.
2: You finally decided this was a bridge too
1: that
2: far.
1: That is true.
3: All right, Trav, I got a question for you. So when I was in Italy, I did not listen to the station very much, maybe 2 hours in 12 days.
0: Okay.
3: But one of the days, this show, Mason and Ireland, would come on at 11 o'clock at night over there. So when everybody
1: else... the Tonight Show.
3: Yeah, when everyone else had gone to sleep, the day of LeBron announced he was leaving.
0: Yeah.
3: I was surprised, not that you, because you've been advocating the Lakers need to move on from LeBron, Andy, so have you.
0: Mm-hmm.
3: But Trav, the don't let the door hit you on the way out sentiment that you had surprised
0: me. Yeah.
3: Why the animosity towards LeBron?
0: Well, I didn't mean it with animosity. I meant it with, I'm tired of this soap opera again. I'm ready to start what is next. And maybe it won't be as good. Maybe we will miss him. Maybe they will miss his contributions. But I feel like we've been on this LeBron treadmill for a couple of years now, and I was ready to get off of it. And that was the sentiment that I had. I respect LeBron. He played hard. He was an incredible player for the Lakers. I never really had much of an emotional attachment to LeBron. It was more of a transactional, you know, relationship with him. I wanted him to do well because I wanted the Lakers to do well. But once he decided to leave, it wasn't like, oh no, please don't go. It was like, okay, go ahead and go, and let's get started on what's coming next.
2: It's felt for years like both sides were looking for a better option than each other. And over the last year, the Lakers definitely had their better option in the form of Luka. And if nothing else, LeBron is confident that he will have an option that makes him happier than the Lakers.
0: Do you guys think that there's a bunch of teams that are actively vying to get him? Like, is Minnesota pitching him? Is Golden State and Philadelphia and Cleveland?
3: Yeah,
0: they're all actively trying to get him
3: because he's offered to play for the veterans minimum.
0: Okay.
3: Yeah. I think that you know, anybody would want that.
1: But I think at the end of the day, he's going to Cleveland.
0: Feels like
1: it makes the most sense. I mean, just, you know, you got to think about your legacy. Adding a fourth team doesn't feel right to me.
2: Particularly if it's a random
1: like
2: fourth
1: catching
2: team.
1: On in San Antonio or Minnesota. Just, there's nothing
0: you know
1: organic
0: what, though,
1: about that. Home makes the most sense.
0: I agree with you. But those random one-off seasons that guys have occasionally, Jerry Rice on the Broncos, Emmitt Smith on the Cardinals, Patrick Ewing on the Sonics.
3: On the Raptors.
0: We forget those. It's the second they're gone, we forget about them. I don't think they really
2: except
0: stick.
2: Except in this particular case, with a documentary apparently coming, we're never going to forget it. I mean, like, he's actually not allowing us to forget whatever this next chapter is if this documentary is real.
1: What I understand about this documentary concept is, and I read somebody saying that there are documentary cameras that have been following LeBron around for years, like Last Dance style, that they're working. But he says he's not, I think as Chris Haynes said, he's not going to go and meet with other teams that...
3: See, that process would be fascinating to see.
1: Yeah. Yeah, that...
0: Like the pitch itself?
1: The pitch would be amazing.
3: So, I'll tell you guys an interesting story. I have a friend who tipped me years ago that LeBron was leaving the Cavs and going to the Heat. And they recorded every meeting. And when LeBron announced he was going to the Heat, the NBA prohibited them from releasing it because they felt like some of it happened before it was actually allowed to happen.
0: Oh.
3: And they didn't want that evidence out in the marketplace, so Neto saw it. But that meeting where Pat Riley puts the rings on the table and the ensuing phone calls is all on video, and my buddy's got it.
2: Wait a minute. So the league decided that they can't do this?
3: Correct.
2: Which means the league was actively looking the other way with tampering.
3: Well, not only that, but
1: tampering.
2: I don't even care. I'm just saying, like, it's quite literally in front
0: FIFA
2: of
0: FIFA would never stand for that.
1: No, FIFA would not. FIFA would be like, no tampering.
3: I'll take it a step further. So, remember The Decision?
0: Of course.
3: Okay. I knew that LeBron was going to Miami. I told Mason.
1: I agreed. I said 100%.
3: Mason said, going. There's a tape. Brian, I don't know if it's around. You can look for it.
1: I don't know if there's a way.
3: DeAndre's in here. He'll never.
1: No, it's,
3: but Mason's very funny. He goes, you are the biggest sucker. He goes, I could put a hook in your mouth right now that you believe all this crap.
1: Reel you in like a bass and throw you in a frying pan.
3: He goes, you are so stupid. These people have talked to you. I go, not only is it happening, they've played me audio of this being agreed to. I know what's happening. And I did this on the air. So I sent an email to our bosses at ESPN for The Decision. I said, hey, you guys can prepare any way you want, but this is done.
0: Yeah.
3: This is happening. And I got a note back from our boss at ESPN. You know, we're televising The Decision, right?
1: Yeah, right.
3: You're working, you're ruining our bit. Shut up.
1: Yes.
3: But it was for I would say there were over 500 people that knew exactly what was happening before The Decision was announced, and I was one of them, and nobody believed
0: me. This is a pretty well-kept secret if 500 people knew it, because usually that stuff breaks. It's a ton.
3: Yeah.
1: But it was not, I still thought when The Decision show started, the show, when it began, I thought, he's definitely going back to Cleveland. He would not do this to his hometown. He would not publicly go on national TV and basically stab his hometown in the back.
2: That's why I thought he was staying, too, because I was like, and it's funny, too, because years ago when I was, I believe at the time, CAA's least important client, but I was being represented.
1: You were on the roster.
2: Wow. And I had an agent who was working at CAA at the time that LeBron was there and, you know, like.
3: Do you remember who his agent was at CAA?
1: Hmm.
3: Leon Rose, who now runs the Knicks.
2: Who, to be clear, was not my agent.
1: Not your agent.
2: But there were people in the building, according to my agent, who tried to warn LeBron and company, this is a bad idea. You should not do this. Like, optically, this is not going to play the way you think it will. And, I mean, I wrote for the time, back when I was writing for the .com, ahead of The Decision, I was like, this has the possibility to blow up badly in his face, because unless he's choosing Cleveland, this is just going to feel like casual cruelty.
1: Oh, yeah. Yeah,
0: it kind of was.
1: And it did. That's why I thought when the show went off, oh, he's obviously going back to Cleveland. He wouldn't do this.
0: It's the only time in my life I've ever seen him look uncomfortable.
1: Mm.
0: Like LeBron, he was kind of squirming in his skin. You could just tell, like, I think he knew what he was about to do was going to land poorly.
1: Yep.
0: And you could tell, because usually when he's talking, he is in complete control of the room. He's in complete control of the message that he wants to deliver. I don't think I've ever seen him look uncomfortable in a moment, except for that, you know, 2 minutes leading up to when he said, I'm taking my talents to South Beach.
3: Let me ask you guys. So James Harden declined his player option, and he's apparently negotiating with the Cavs for a new deal.
0: So is he a free agent?
3: Yes.
0: Okay.
3: If they get LeBron, there's only one ball. Would you want Harden?
0: Is that not just kind of a different version of the same Westbrook situation?
3: Well, it'd be Harden, Mitchell, who they just gave a big extension to today, Donovan Mitchell.
1: LeBron,
3: Evan Mobley, and Jared Allen. I mean, you'd be loaded, but there's only one ball.
0: Yeah.
3: I mean, wouldn't you be better off, Andy, with a pass-first point guard?
2: I mean, in theory, LeBron could be that pass-first point guard.
3: Well, then what's Harden, an off-the-ball stand around and shoot it?
2: He's a good shooter.
3: Yeah.
2: I mean, he is a good... That's the difference between Harden and Russ.
0: We can shoot.
2: Harden has more off-ball utility. Whether he wants to do that is a totally different story. I think it could be really clunky, but I'm just saying that's how you talk yourself into it.
1: Yesterday, you and I talked about Kevon Looney. We talked about Jonas Valanciunas. What do you think of them landing Looney?
2: I think Looney is more or less as good as any vet minimum center they could get. One thing that did pop to mind immediately, though, with Looney was whether or not he had been a mentor to Jonathan Kuminga in Golden State, according to a cursory Google search. Yes, he was.
1: Interesting. Now, Dave McMenamin was on a little bit earlier. He said that kind of the pitch to Kuminga is, look what Malik Monk did. He came here for not a lot of money and ended up getting paid. Maybe that's your opportunity here. You can potentially get starting minutes. You pump up your value. You ultimately wind up either extending here for more money or going somewhere else for a bag.
0: Is that not exactly what the Dodgers have done to who knows how many players along the way? 100%. Like Tyler Anderson and many, many Justin Turner and many other guys. Hey, come here, we'll fix you. We'll find a way to. Max Muncy's a great example. We will find a way to maximize what you do well, and we'll either turn you into a much better player here, or you can take that somewhere else.
1: I think the one, and I said this with you, Andy, I am curious to see what people are saying about this team, not this week, but like Thanksgiving.
0: Mm-hmm.
1: Like, where are we at Thanksgiving? What does this add up to? I don't think anybody knows.
0: How many games have you played by Thanksgiving?
1: Real.
0: Like 20?
3: Yeah.
0: Yeah. Yeah, yeah, that's about the right time.
3: Because you're going to play about 5 in October, yeah, and you're going to play about 15 in November.
1: Some people are going to say, yeah, we got it. We're building. Some people are going to say, damn, what are we doing?
0: Walker Kessler better be healthy and he better be good.
1: Absolutely.
0: No, I mean, that's it. If he's healthy and he's good, then everybody's going to be pretty pleased.
2: Daniel Clapper told me and Mace that his shoulder should be no problem.
1: Yeah, he said the labrum thing should be totally wrapped up and he'll be fine.
0: Hasn't he had shoulder stuff going all the way back to college, though?
1: Yeah.
2: We're getting the best Walker Kessler.
1: Yeah, we're getting the...
2: We're getting the fixed Walker Kessler.
0: Okay, that's exciting.
1: So are you guys going to keep track of this soccer game? Because I'm driving home.
0: We're going to try. We're going to, yeah.
1: Oh, it sure didn't work.
0: I've seen two balls hit the crossbar.
3: Well, Columbia has owned extra time.
1: Yeah.
3: They have just...
1: They're dominant right now.
3: Owned it. But they're still... Oh. What do they go to? 120, maybe?
0: 120 plus
3: 19 more
0: injury
3: minutes
0: time.
1: 120 plus any... Stoppage time. Is there stoppage time and extra time? I guess
0: yes,
1: there is.
0: Yes, there is. Yeah. There is.
1: So they will keep you up to date on this. What else you got coming up, Trav?
0: Got a little Dalton rushing that he's slowly climbing the ranks of my favorite Dodger players.
1: Very
0: I got to tell
1: you,
0: I love how much of a wild card he is.
1: Yeah.
0: So we'll get into some of that. And Laura's back for the first time in a minute,
1: nice.
0: So we'll see what she was up to. We got a lot to talk about.
1: See what she says about LeBron. Yeah.
0: I have a feeling I know.
1: I have a feeling I know as well.
3: I think the don't let the door hit you on the way out that Travis put there, Laura would shove him out the door.
0: Nail it shut
2: Laura
0: on it once
2: like,
0: he went out.
2: No, really, let the door hit you in the ass on the way. What's the point if it doesn't?
1: We are back tomorrow at noon. Coming up next for you, Travis and DeMarco Show with Andy in for DeMarco, 710 ESPN.
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0: Here we go. Travis's favorite day of the week has arrived. It is a live Imaging Tuesday presented by Providence. Welcome to the DeMarco and Travis afternoon show. Smile, baby. It's Tuesday.
2: What's your schedule looking like?
0: Depending on how this first segment goes, it could be I could be at East Central asleep
2: by 3:45. You look a little like you need a nap.
0: I know.
2: Go ahead.
0: But luckily, Andy Kamenetsky's here.
2: Woo!
0: Sitting in for DeMarco. So I want, and by the way, welcome back, producer Laura.
2: Yeah, welcome back, Laura.
3: Thanks, guys.
2: I saw Laura on Sunday.
0: I know. Yes.
2: We're caught up.
0: At first, I was upset. I thought I didn't get invited to the party.
2: Well, you wanted to be upset. You were looking for a reason to be upset.
0: And then I was just happy. Like, at first, I
3: thought
0: it was...
3: Were you invited?
0: Well, no.
3: Exactly.
0: I thought it was a Travis's thing. But come to find out, it wasn't.
2: It was not.
0: So, then I wasn't that...
2: Great party, though.
0: But I was excited that you were spending time with DeAndre and Laura.
2: Yeah, we had a great time.
0: At first, I wanted to warn them about your neighborhood because it was the day after the Newport Beach riots.
2: By the way, those are all riots. Did you see the stats?
0: No.
2: More than half of the arrestees, Arizona residents.
3: Yeah.
0: So you're going to defend your Newport Beach people.
2: I don't live in Newport Beach.
0: Well, you know, that's south-south.
4: Or the IE.
2: I don't live in Newport Beach.
0: Yeah,
2: so
0: they originally tried to go
2: after
0: the IE.
2: That's right. They tried to stick it on the IE.
3: They did.
2: They're LA and IE. 602ers that were
0: out of control.
2: I love
0: that you say they, as though you're not one of those.
2: No.
0: Okay.
2: I don't live in Newport Beach or work for the police department.
0: Andy, why is it so wet over here when you sat over here during crosstalk?
4: I sat in that chair. So
0: why is it so wet over here, Travis?
2: My water was sweating.
3: Oh.
0: I mean, it's just soaking wet.
2: Would you like some paper towels?
0: Do you? What voice are you doing there?
2: I'm just asking if you'd like some paper towels.
0: Do you like how I do it?
3: That's weird.
0: Oh, no, it sounds like the Boogie Nights voice.
2: It sounds like the guy in the poncho. It sounds like the guy in the bank parking lot in the poncho.
0: Okay, so similar outfit. So DeAndre was apparently, if you watched his IG, by the way, we're going to get to Lakers. And actually, before I do the DeAndre outfit story, people have waited just as long for producer Laura's reaction as people waited for Johnny I's reaction, both back from vacation. We haven't heard from producer Laura since the news of, one, LeBron James is out of town. So with that, producer Laura, go ahead and celebrate.
3: Yeah, baby, he's out of here. Sorry for everybody in the car. I don't care. That was one of the best days of my life. Okay, not only, listen, I love the dentist. I went and got a teeth cleaning that day. Great news. Then I was also off. So, I mean, also great news, though I love you guys. Then I find out LeBron's gone. I mean, that just blew my day. Like, nothing can top it.
4: I really want to put this in perspective quickly, Laura. You just said LeBron leaving was one of the best days of your life.
3: It was.
5: Just basketball.
3: It was. Okay. You know how long?
4: At the risk of aging you, how old are you?
3: I'm 37.
4: 37 years of life. And LeBron James leaving the Lakers.
3: It was one of the best.
4: In like the upper 1%.
3: It's like 10%. It's pretty good. Pretty good. And Mexico won that day. So listen.
0: Okay. That is right. That is right. I remember your IG story about how it was a great day. Yeah.
2: Mostly because of the teeth, though, right?
3: Yeah. I had a really good dentist appointment, too.
2: The best.
3: So, yeah.
2: Can't beat it.
3: It just, the fact that I can put LeBron James, the dentist, and Mexico all together and he made my day, this is amazing.
2: I think your emotion was the common. Maybe you were perhaps more elated than most, but I don't think there was desperation on any of it. It was all just like, all right,
3: everywhere.
2: Go ahead.
3: okay, so to Chris's point, I did post on Instagram, and I was very, very happy. Every single person that responded to that was, finally, can't believe it. Oh, my God. He's gone. Blah. It was all positive. Granted, there is, you know, people tend to follow who they agree. But I will take what happened.
2: That referee is very, very small.

0: that are going to miss him is a very long line of people. It was he arrived transactionally, he existed transactionally, and his exit was a transactional exit where everyone went, okay, go ahead and leave. I have yet to run into the person that is emotionally bummed that LeBron James is leaving.
1: No, I mean, it was never a deep investment.
0: No.
1: I think with Laker fans towards LeBron, LeBron towards the organization, the organization towards LeBron, and that's fine. And like, so it's clear LeBron was professional while he was here. I think he held up his end of the bargain for the most part. Other than, I guess, if you're looking for a franchise face to be truly invested, but like the last three or four years, it was like watching two parents that you know want to get divorced, but they're staying together for either convenience
0: or whatever. I used the divorce analogy the other day, only this is that like, the kids are in the analogy in this, the fans are the kids.
1: No, and usually technically Bronny's the kid.
0: Okay, well, yes. Well, no,
1: and they're still
0: literally,
1: figuring out custody.
0: Yes, literally Bronny is the kid. But the rest of us are the metaphorical kids. And usually the kids are devastated with mom and dad split. And this was like, yeah, go ahead. We picked a side. I don't know if the Lakers are the mother or the father in this analogy, but whatever the Lakers are, we decided we're going to live with them.
2: By the way, that ref's like 4'11", right?
0: Tops! It's unbelievable! Look!
1: Is that what you've been laughing at this whole
0: time? It is outrageous! You can barely see him!
2: And now I saw it on this monitor, and we all know Travis loves a good height shaming.
0: It is unbelievable! I mean, looks like he's 9 years old!
2: Travis has been calling me short for 15 years.
0: Well, you're not short, but you're not tall either.
2: Okay.
3: What's tall for you, Trav? Can I ask that question?
0: Tall?
3: Yes, like what is a number that says, okay, you're tall?
0: I think 6'2 and over is tall.
2: By the way, I worked, this really began when it was Keyshawn, LZ, and Travis. And like, Raj and I weren't, you know, 6'3 with all of them. So we were all short compared to it.
0: But you used to say that you were 6 feet tall, which is not true.
2: No, I used to say 5'11 and a half with boots.
0: No, you're changing the story.
2: With boots.
0: Well, maybe with boots.
1: Boots on boots.
0: When you nearly died, I don't know if you've mentioned that so far yet today.
2: Not today, but Live Imaging Tuesday is presented by Providence.
0: There you go. So when they measured you, you came to the realization that you'd been, you know, fudging the numbers a little bit.
2: I'm fine saying 5'11".
3: Most guys fudge the numbers.
0: I bet you this guy does.
2: Oh, no, this guy's 4'11".
0: This guy's probably lying to claim 5'4".
1: It's like three kids inside
2: a
1: referee.
2: There's no chance he's 5'4".
0: Here's the rule.
2: Because soccer players are small to begin with.
0: Whenever you get to 5'9 and below, just subtract two with whatever anybody tells you.
3: It's three.
0: Yeah. It's like, if they say 5'5", we're talking a 5'3 situation.
1: So it's like three kids inside a referee's uniform?
0: Like with the trench coat?
1: Yes. Yeah. It's like the Vincent Adult Man character on BoJack.
2: Good reference.
1: Yes.
2: By now, let's get to a man who's not short by any means. He's a tall drink of water, as they say. Producer D, Young D, producer DeAndre Hawkins. So he took his niece, you said?
4: I did, yes.
2: To Disneyland
4: this
2: morning.
4: My brother and my sister-in-law to Disneyland.
2: But have you seen DeAndre's outfit today?
0: I have, the cutoff jeans.
2: And I said, why are you wearing a Funches outfit
3: That's
2: today?
3: Very Funches-esque.
2: It's very producer Funches, who was with us this morning on the Sonato and Cap Morning Show, weekday mornings at 7 a.m.
5: I'm here.
2: And... So I said that, and we all started laughing. And then Laura goes, yeah, do you want him in your backyard? And I said, what does that mean?
0: Yeah, that's a good question.
2: And I didn't know if this was like a racial bit, if it was a Aqua Velva bit. I didn't really know which bit it was.
0: Put a pin in Aqua Velva. I got a lot of follow-ups on Aqua Velva.
2: That's a big bit now on the Summerish Fonz on the morning show.
0: I have lots of Aqua Velva.
2: So what I didn't know which bit we were doing.
3: It wasn't a bit. I just, because you mentioned the picture from us hanging out for watching the Mexico game, we were in the backyard. I said, do you want them in your back? So you just took it
2: I thought, like, are we doing, like, a backyard party? Is that what we're doing? Like,
0: yeah, I didn't, it didn't,
2: Mexicans
0: I didn't get it.
2: And African Americans seem to do backyard parties. I didn't know what she meant.
3: I mean, it was it's a great combination.
2: Do I want DeAndre like sunbathing in my backyard? I didn't know what
3: weird.
2: She meant.
3: Why would you?
0: your mind is going into play. Like, I knew that's not what you were asking.
3: Thank you.
0: But
2: DeAndre can come to my backyard anytime you want.
0: I strongly discourage that, DeAndre.
2: Like, how about Stephanie's backyard?
0: You're an adult man. You do whatever you'd like to do, but I would strongly suggest you
3: not
0: do
3: something.
2: I mean, you've been in my backyard and Stephanie's backyard.
0: I've been both of those backyards.
2: Yeah.
0: Yeah, they're nice backyards. But I know that if DeAndre went over to your house, something Un-

0: toward is likely to
1: just
0: take
1: wear
0: place.
1: Just wear those cutoff shorts.
0: Maybe you'll join in later.
1: We could also do, we could do the Buffalo Bill.
0: Why did you bring back Aqua Velva? That's all. Does that even exist anymore?
1: I don't know. Pappy somehow made the reference about, so he saw, who was the Rams draft pick? What's his first name?
0: Ty Simpson.
1: No, last year. Last season. Ferguson.
2: Terrence Ferguson.
1: Yeah. I almost said Tyler for some reason. So he, you know, that day, a draft day, was Cappy and I live from the firehouse.
0: Okay.
1: We interviewed.
0: Terrence Ferguson.
1: We interviewed Terrence Ferguson. So Cappy, and then we interviewed him at training camp. That was Sedano Cap. I was on the show then. But he feels some sort of connection to Terrence Ferguson.
0: Okay.
1: So I guess he sees him out. And he goes up to Terrence Ferguson and goes, hey, man. And Terrence Ferguson's like, yeah, what's up, bro? How are you?
0: Did he recognize Cap?
1: No. Okay. Terrence Ferguson recognized Scott Kaplan. So apparently Terrence Ferguson, and Cappy's telling this story on air, and we're laughing. He goes, hey, so we're going to be like some Aqua Velva over here. And
2: Aqua Velva?
1: I kind of got what the reference is.
0: I don't.
1: Yeah, well, you know.
0: The only thing I know about Aqua Velva is that Pete Rose used to pitch it on TV.
1: So now we use the Aqua Velva reference with like Hans and Franz Saturday Night Live. You get what I'm saying? You get what I'm saying.
0: Now I do.
1: Yeah, okay.
0: By the way, you can get Aqua Velva at CVS for $6.99.
1: So the Summer of Schwanz officially begins on Wednesday. Oh, no, Thursday on the Sonato and Cap Morning Show. Tomorrow's a windy Wednesday. So we don't want Brian Windhorst to be involved in the Summer of Schwanz.
2: Neither does windy.
1: No,
2: neither
1: actually,
2: does windy.
1: Let me be very clear. More than you know, he does.
2: He does not want to be involved with the Summer of Schwanz.
1: He does. Because next week he'll be part of the Summer of Schwanz. He literally, all he wants to do is talk Columbo when he comes on our show.
2: Oh.
0: Well, then he's on the right show.
1: Oh, yeah. Columbo, golf, and one time he did
0: golf. Windy plays golf?
1: He goes to Scotland in the summer to play golf.
0: No kidding.
1: He's very 100%.
2: Okay, so are you defining love of Columbo? Does that fall under the Summer of Schwanz umbrella?
1: No. This is separate.
2: Right.
1: The open for Windy is him talking about how he wants to dance with me to Rod Stewart and Bryan Adams at my wedding. And he'll look into my eyes. Like, no, Windy gets the bit. More than Sedano gets the bit sometimes. So, yeah, Windy's all down.
0: I did not have Brian Windhorst as a golf fanatic.
2: That's
0: great. Yeah.
2: He loves it. He actually had, there's been a few times for business he's gone over to like Abu Dhabi and stuff like that. He's played golf over there. He said it's hot as hell, but he wanted to do it.
0: Jealous.
1: And travel plans. He did 40 minutes once on our show just about travel and which credit cards to get and points and where to do. He's incredible with it.
0: Those guys that travel for a living like he does, where he's flying all over to all the different NBA games, they make a game out of traveling. And collecting the points in the hotels and all that. That's how they keep score. I traveled better than you.
2: Mike Gonzalez in the chat just says, bye, Menon.
0: Bye, Menon. Costanza.
1: But I don't think that's the same as Aqua Velva. It doesn't mean the same thing, right?
0: It does not. Well, not to you.
2: It's the same genre.
0: not to you, it doesn't. But to 80s bad aftershave connoisseurs, it means the same thing. Yes.
2: Remember the Eddie Murphy stand-up routine where he talked about Brute by Fabergé as like the cheap Christmas gift you get every year from your kids?
0: I think I gave it to my dad like two Christmases in a row. Yeah, for sure. Go ahead, Chris.
1: Go ahead, Andy.
3: Come on, Andy.
2: Look, man, I'm trying to accentuate the Aqua Velva bit, man. I'm leaning into it.
1: You want to wear cutoff shorts like DeAndre?
2: That's a different bit.
1: Yeah.
0: I really want to know what this referee's up to. I'm going to be distracted the rest of this. And until this match comes to a conclusion, look at that guy. that's just wild to me.
4: You think he has a messy voice too? Or
0: the best part being, he probably sounds like, I don't know, James Earl Jones.
1: How about Messi today with the comeback?
0: Unbelievable.
1: Argentina.
0: Look at it.
1: This is amazing. Travis being amused
0: by the number four for with Switzerland is probably 5'7".
1: He has to be.
0: And he's got 7 inches on that guy.
2: He's also two. This referee has an extreme hair part.
1: Yeah,
2: too.
1: It's true.
2: So there's a lot going
0: on
2: with
0: that. That is out of the referee handbook, though. 98% of FIFA officials have the very distinct,
2: like,
0: aggressive hair part.
2: You could drive a motorcycle through that man's part. Like, there's a lot of distance.
0: Where'd he go? He's probably in the middle of that. We can't even see him.
1: This is going to be the whole... Oh, no, we're in extra time now. So it won't last much longer.
0: Oh, all right.
1: Team USA, though, last night.
0: Oh, my God. You've never been more accurate with that.
1: How amazing was it that people like Steve Mason, Scott Kaplan were running around here yesterday talking about how, I mean, Mason was making plans to join us Friday morning at Hollywood Park. And he's like, oh, Team USA is going to win. I'm like, no, they're not. They are.
0: Mauled. It was
1: not even close.
0: It was a mismatch from the opening. Even their manager said as much. He goes, from the beginning of that game, we weren't in it. Like, we just were not on their level. We need to do better. It was a very stark reminder of the gap between where we exist in the soccer universe and where the very good teams exist in the soccer
2: universe. I wonder if there was also, too, kind of like a double emotional whiplash from Balogun being allowed into this thing last minute, because you know the
0: that guy's sitting down and he's as tall as the referee.
1: This is so good.
5: The soccer
0: I can't believe
5: spoke.
0: That this is
1: now you say the soccer god spoke because
5: they got a lot of help.
0: Look at this. Look at this. This is incredible.
2: And his shorts are long, which makes him look shorter. He is not dressed for the event.
1: He's a little guy.
0: Holy smokes.
5: The little short king. Leave him alone.
0: That's great.
2: That hair part makes it look like he's getting ready for a school picture in third grade.
0: His mother dressed him nicely for the match today.
2: Used a little extra gel with the hair just to make sure.
0: Now, don't mess this up until they take the picture.
4: So, apparently, the referee is from El Salvador.
0: Okay.
5: And he served
4: as a professor of organic chemistry.
0: So he's really? Very smart. I'm not imputing the man's refereeing skills or his knowledge of the periodic table. I'm just saying it's distracting.
1: Is he from the It's a Small World portion of El Salvador?
5: Wow.
2: What is his name? This ref.
4: I'll get that name for you.
0: Professor or something, rather.
2: Well, I want to see if you can Google his height.
0: Oh, well, it'll be a lie. It'll be a lie. Let's just subtract 2, maybe in his case 3. That's just how it works. Go ahead, Chris.
1: Go ahead, Andy.
5: All the hell.
2: DeAndre.
3: Come on, Andy.
1: All right, the DeMarco and Travis afternoon show. Andy in for DeMarco. You want me to do you central?
4: The referee's name, by the way,
1: Oh, and Lakers talk.
4: The referee's name, by the way, is Yvonne Barton.
0: Yvonne Martin?
4: Barton. B.
0: Oh, Barton.
4: B. Yeah.
0: Okay.
1: By the way, need more Lakers talk in your life. The Ball Knower Extreme Duo of Mike Trudell and Geeter McGee are back tonight at 6 p.m. on 710 a.m. the all-new ESPN app and YouTube. 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You know what they did for yesterday, right?
0: I don't.
1: I'll tell you next. But first, let me tell you. Oh, that was a tease.
0: Not bad.
2: According to a quick
0: Did
2: Google
0: Greg
2: search.
0: Teach you that one?
1: What?
0: Did Greg get you that one?
1: Listen, I'm an adjunct professor at the Greg Bergman School of Content.
0: Of adjunct.
1: Listen, I'm not embarrassed.
0: No,
1: today we shared chopsticks.
0: I was in the room.
1: You were in the room.
0: I saw.
1: Oh, they didn't give me my chopsticks, and he had chopsticks. He goes, "You want to use mine?" I go, "I don't think." I think he was surprised. I said, "Okay."
0: Yeah, that's you, weird, you didn't hesitate. You just Five Did you foot. At least use the other ends?
1: No.
5: Oh, I can't say my comment after that.
1: If you use the other ends, then it's weird. It's like this little ref trying to use chopsticks.
0: They'd be like skis.
1: Poor Andy. Andy, this is going to be a rough day for
2: him. Look, Yvonne Barton, 5'6.5".
1: Not a chance.
0: Lie.
2: According to the AI overview.
1: If he stands on a phone book?
2: Chris, that's all I wanted to say. I'm perfectly comfortable with everything going on. I just started this. I wanted to pay it off. 5'6.5".
1: No way.
0: All right, so what's your tease again? I forget what it was.
1: Why Trudell and Geeter guys. Speaking of Trudell, we always say at the East Central Hotel, Cappy and I's downtown L.A. home away from home, that if you're in there, they have the giant hand in every room where you can put your keys in the room, you can put your wallet, you can put your phone, or if you have Trudell, you can put him up on the giant hand and sit him up there like a little guy. But this guy, this ref, makes Trudell look like a giant.
0: It's like Wemby. It's just...
2: By the way, my source on this was from the AI overview. It pulled up a Facebook post that's comparing this referee to other tall folks from the world of soccer. And you can see he's just tiny.
1: Wow.
2: Tiny.
1: All right. The East Central Hotel, downtown LA.
0: Or it's not.
1: I don't know. You got concerts at live Peacock Theater. Oh, man. You're going to Crypto.com Arena for a Sparks game. We're coming up in the fall. Lakers Kings will be back. Here's the thing. Or maybe a nice night out. You're going to Fleming's. You're going down the street to Mastro's or Javier's. The one thing you don't want to do is get behind the wheel when you're drunk, because then you'd be a miscreant and a scumbag. Go stay at East Central. Get that night away. A little staycation, right? Or maybe you're like DeAndre and you just got to bring some heat over to the room. That's fine. East Central Hotel in downtown LA. They got the biggest rooms in downtown LA. You could fit 10 of those refs in the room. Okay.
0: 10?
1: Yeah.
0: You could fit 10 in the bathroom.
1: They got the Knicks around.
2: The towels are perfect size for that.
1: Yeah. They got breakfast at the Knicks Lounge. The gym. Cappy and I'll be in the gym tonight. A great gym. And yes, the softest towels in downtown LA.
2: The towel was just his towel.
1: Well, you know, I use the middle towel.
0: It's the comforter on the bed that he sleeps in, which is a Kleenex box.
2: The middle towel is his full
1: The middle towel. Towels I use for my privates. Or this ref, he uses it as a bath towel. Oh, the GM, Robert Montez, always takes care of us. I'm sure he's going to be proud of this library. East Central Hotel in downtown L.A., the home of interstatement. We will pay off why Trudell and Geeter are scumbags now.
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7: They're tearing down the corn dog stand and the fried Oreo cookie stand. And security is like, where are you going? And people are looking at me like, what are you doing? Now, I have a media pass that says news media. It's from 2001. Okay? All right? It's this bright orange thing. By the way, it was never legit. I made it myself.
1: By the way, I've been with him when he's used this to park at Dodger Stadium.
7: 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It's great. And so I had
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7: right.
8: that you made
1: he just
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1: 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He drives through and is like, media.
7: Right.
1: At
7: news
1: Dodger
7: media.
1: Stadium.
7: Yes. Right. Correct. News media. Right.
1: I've been with him.
7: And
1: it's amazing.
7: And it actually says on it, member number, and it says 007. Okay.
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1: Travis, good use of the word skeevy.
0: Thank you.
1: Don't mention who, though.
0: I know how to do this.
1: 340 on a live imaging Tuesday presented by Providence. Providence brings together the best minds in men's health, keeping you in the game With expert care and compassionate support right here in Southern California, go to providence.org. I wasn't going to look at you while I was doing the read because you were going to make me laugh.
0: They were just getting ready to do the shootout.
1: Yeah.
0: And so he had to bring the teams together, and he was standing in the middle, and it was awesome.
15: Did you see, though?
1: If you're just joining us, the ref right now during Switzerland and Colombia is a little guy.
15: But
1: he's very small compared to the soccer players.
15: It's not just,
1: and this is
15: though,
1: bringing Travis great joy.
2: It's not just, though. I just realized this.
5: All three of them.
2: All three of them. It's like they decided if one of them's going to be this short, all three have to be this short because it's strength in numbers.
0: They can keep them on
1: what was the line in the What was the line in The Sopranos? Oh, the mayor of Munchkin way.
5: No short king.
1: That was for Frankie Valli, wasn't it?
0: Yes.
2: Someone in the chat, Robone818 just said, Ivan is the tallest of the three refs. It's true.
0: I mean, this is... They're doing this on purpose, right? Like they said, hey, let's do this, see if anybody notices. And we did. Oh, boy. All right, so Wyatt Geeter and Trudell
1: Scumbag. Geeter just texted me. Oh, I can't
5: wait
1: to hear
5: this. I know
1: why
5: they're bad guys.
1: Yeah, go ahead.
5: No. Okay, so I came back today, but I noticed a little interesting switcheroo on the schedule.
1: Right. Yes.
5: So Lakers talk was originally scheduled for yesterday.
1: Correct.
5: And I noticed that it's now scheduled for today.
1: Correct.
5: So I was like, wait, what happened?
1: Do you want to know what happened, or are you going to take a guess?
5: They bailed on you?
1: Here's what happened. I get a call from Gregory Arthur Bergman last Thursday, because we all had Friday off for the 4th of July. And I was Stephanie was driving back, so I was in her car, and I was asleep. Shocking. And I woke up, and I'm like, yo. And he's like, so listen, I just got a call from Trudell. I said, yeah, what's up? And Trudell, as you know, he took off his wife's birthday from Lakers talk. He's done different things, which has angered me, but like, whatever, it's fine. And he goes, well, Trudell wants Monday night for Lakers talk off. I go, why? What's happening Monday night? He goes, well, Team USA is playing. I go, oh, yeah. I go, wait a minute, what? I said, why can't he do Lakers talk? Or do we have a World Cup show or something? He goes, no. He just wants to watch it with the family. And Chris McGee or Geeter would be okay with it. I'm like, really? And I said, Bergie, honestly, it's your call. I'll support you either way. He goes, well, and he kind of wanted me to be the bad guy.
0: He wanted you to say no.
1: I didn't say no. I said, Greg, this is your decision. You make it. So then he let them switch. So Beto proudly did a solo show
0: last night
1: for the Destination for LA Sports. And this, Trudell, is a bad guy for this. Because he cursed Team USA last night.
0: Instead of coming
1: in here and doing Lakers talk and supporting. Listen.
0: Oh, first PK, good.
1: By the way, soccer's not a game that there's so many updates. Oh, this happened. Oh, this happened. Like, you could work that into Lakers talk.
0: But that is his, if I can defend Trudell for a second, that is his passion, is international soccer, the World Cup.
2: He's a sicko.
0: He is all in on it.
1: I thought Lakers is his passion.
0: I'm not so sure if he doesn't care more about this. This was something that he was lobbying on with Greg last Thursday when we were doing the show together.
1: Right.
0: He was lobbying Greg knowing that Team USA was playing on Monday, and he was...
1: Oh, so he was doing this on the air.
0: Yeah.
1: This is where it started.
0: Yeah.
1: Oh
0: yeah!
1: Again, I was asleep. That portion of this.
0: Catching up on your winks.
1: Yeah,
0: yeah. No, I kind of get it.
1: So
0: if that's his most passionate thing about it. Yeah, I get it. This comes around once every 4 years. If it were every week, then no. But this is a once in a 4 year opportunity. Sure, why not?
1: Okay.
0: Right.
1: What's he going to do next time? The Rams are in the Super Bowl. I really want him to be at home watching it with my family.
0: Well, then it would be Greg's call again. Apparently.
1: You know me. I'm more annoyed about. I enjoy the fact that I get to do the bit now about it.
0: Well, that's it. You enjoy being annoyed. Your happy state is bothered.
2: Oh, he missed.
0: Who? Columbia missed.
2: Columbia missed.
0: That's
2: Columbia
0: their
2: missed.
0: Second attempt.
5: Yes.
0: Yes.
1: See how we just weave that into our nonsense. That's what you could have done on Lakers Talk last night, Geeter and Trudell. Oh, great. There's Gregory Arthur Bergman. He's coming in to do, what's this?
0: First pitch.
1: I don't know if it's three things.
0: First pitch.
1: Blue review.
0: First pitch.
1: What's the other one?
0: First pitch.
1: Dodgers. What's the other one?
5: Boys in blue.
0: First pitch.
1: I can't keep track. Although we did share a chopsticks today.
0: I was there.
1: So Bergie can come in and give his side of the story. I don't think there's really a side. He made a call. He made a call, I told him I'd support it.
0: And you get to be annoyed by it, so it's a win-win-win.
1: He gets a win.
0: Trudell got to see soccer. Greg got to make a call, and you get to be bothered by it. Win, win, win.
5: And we get a bit out of it.
0: Win, win, win,
1: and
0: win.
1: And now I'm going to sit in here until 8 o'clock tonight on Lit.
0: You should go six to eight. You know what you should do? You should do Lit on Lakers Talk tonight.
1: No, that's what I'm going to do.
0: That's what I'm saying. But, you know, get ready by maybe skipping the 5 o'clock hour here. Right? I don't want you to overextend yourself. You've been up since, what, 5 o'clock in the morning?
1: Yeah. I slept in today till 5:15.
0: Okay.
1: Because so I was at East Central.
0: 5:15.
2: You say catch a nap over at the East Central.
0: Right.
2: Really get yourself charged.
0: Are you staying at East Central again tonight?
1: I am. Cappy and I both are.
0: Then you've got your room.
1: And
0: go
1: tonight we got a big night in downtown L.A. Runs 8 o'clock hits or whenever I get off. Then we're going to the Hit the Street, and we're doing a swing-off in downtown L.A. tonight.
0: A swing-off?
4: Excuse me?
1: Yeah. Yeah.
0: What does that mean?
1: I don't exactly know. Maybe Bergie could explain
5: Cappy,
1: more.
5: Wait, that's a little...
1: Yeah.
5: It's a little risky.
1: Just two guys doing a swing-off.
0: Switzerland up 2-1 in PKs after the first two rounds. Colombia getting ready to go again here.
1: We'll stay here.
0: All right. We're gonna stay for the whole PKs?
1: Well, we'll do this one.
0: All right. Oh, right underneath him.
2: Got it in.
0: All right. So 2-2.
1: Cool. So what happens
0: Colombia
1: now?
0: Has taken one extra shot. So Switzerland getting ready to take their third PK. Currently 2-2.
1: How much extra time are we adding?
0: We're done. Oh. We're in PKs right now. They each get 5. And if there's not a winner, then they just go 1-1.
1: Oh.
5: Let's go, Colombia.
0: I'm basically Trudell on the World Cup now. I've basically got it all figured out. I know the referees,
5: Ball
0: and
5: knowers.
0: I know the formats of the PKs.
5: You got to be 5-4 and down.
1: Is that a Trudell shot, or was that a ref shot?
5: No, the ref!
1: Oh, okay, I didn't know.
0: Trudell would look like Shaq standing next to this guy. I mean, it's just not close.
1: All right, let's step aside. Unless you want to stay here. You want to stay here?
0: No, go ahead.
1: All right. ESPNLA Summer of Soccer is coming to Culver City this Saturday, July 11th from 11 a.m. to 3 p.m. I'm going to be out there in the CC. Bring the family to Veterans Memorial Park for a free family field day.
0: Oh, no, we missed.
2: Switzerland missed.
0: So 2-2 after three rounds.
1: Well,
0: so
1: we'll stay here then.
0: Yeah.
1: What was I saying? Oh, fun activities and a watch party featuring the quarterfinal between Norway and England. That's this Saturday, July 11th in Culver City. Visit culvercity.org for details. You've ever been to Pasta Sisters over there in Culver City?
0: I've not.
1: Really good. I was there last week.
0: It sounds
1: really good. Really good.
0: Maybe we should go sometime.
1: You and me in Culver City?
0: Why not?
1: Yeah, why not? Is another PK coming? Or
0: there's another. Yeah. So the
1: do you have to do Rotolo here?
0: Colombians. I don't. Yeah, I guess I do.
2: Chris, at some point,
1: is this the 20 break or the 40 break?
2: This is the 40 break.
1: Oh, okay. Well, you missed it at 20 then.
0: Oh, we'll get to it. This is the World Cup.
1: Oh, sorry. Maybe I should take the day off.
0: Colombia is getting ready to go again. This is their fourth attempt, and...
2: Oh, he
0: stopped him!
2: Saved. Wow!
0: So now, Switzerland has a chance to take a lead 3-2 in the fourth round of PKs, and this Swiss goalie, you see that little shoulder shrug he just did right there, a little shimmy? No word on the referee's update. He is still whatever it is that he's doing off to the side.
2: He's trying to see over everything.
0: He'd have to stand right behind the goal.
1: Now, by the way, Geeter, in the mess of Trudell...
0: Oh.
1: Asking for the night off, Geeter called Bergie and said, like, hey, this isn't me. I'll work if you want me to work. So Geeter was backdooring Trudell on this thing.
0: I don't think that's true.
1: No, that is
0: no,
1: true.
0: I'm sure he was called, but I don't think he was backdooring.
1: No, look, Bergie's shaking his head.
0: There he is.
1: Bergie doesn't fib.
0: And by him, I mean the referee.
2: So Geeter was playing both sides?
1: Yeah, I didn't know. He's a volleyball guy. You never know.
0: All right, so Switzerland getting ready for their fourth attempt here, fourth out of five, currently 2-2. But Colombia has already taken four attempts.
1: All right.
0: Let's go, dude. Hurry up. We got to...
1: Oh!
0: Bang! Right down the middle. So, if Colombia gets stopped on this final shot, Switzerland wins. They won't even have to take their final shot. So, we are down to what could potentially be the final kick of this match. Here's the thing. I don't know anything about anything when it comes to soccer. This
1: Something
0: has been
1: about your hips. How you move your hips.
0: The goalie always jumps one way or the other, right?
1: But
0: just kick it down the middle.
1: But he's trying to read your hips.
0: Yeah, but these guys, so throw a little hip fake in there.
1: That's what they're doing.
0: But then just fire it
2: well,
0: down the middle.
2: He committed too early to one side.
0: Is that what that
2: was? On the last one, the Colombian goalie committed too early.
0: Have we seen a goalie stop a shot right down the middle? Has that happened before? I'm sure at some point it has, but it seems like these guys have to pick one side or the other. They have to start diving down the middle. Feels like it's always... Now, maybe this is the same idea of a sumo goalie in hockey that would all actually be terrible. Here we go. This is it. Colombia's got a chance to...
1: Oh.
0: All right, he made it. So now it comes down to the final Swiss guy. If he makes it, Switzerland wins. If he misses, then we go into a 1v1 PK situation.
1: Oh, my Lord.
5: Come on, Colombia.
0: Who has Colombia? Oh, Sedano.
5: Sedano. I need points, okay? I have a strategy.
0: Sedano
5: now.
0: Has Colombia, and Ireland, I believe, has Switzerland.
1: Correct. By the way, the great thing about Trudell, I will give him a compliment here, the way he has brought us all together on the World Cup
0: it was good.
1: Group chat
0: it was good.
1: Has been amazing.
0: It's been really good. It's been fun.
1: Yeah.
0: Laura did more bellyaching about her picks the leader of the complaining clubhouse, and you are in the lead still?
5: Correct.
0: Yeah.
5: Even though Mexico's out.
0: Even before the first match had taken place, you were complaining, and you're winning the whole thing.
5: Oh, I was so mad. Y'all don't even know. I wanted to roll heads.
1: And Brian Cohen is too, right? He's in second place.
0: BC's right there. All right, here we go. This is the could be the final kick of this match. Switzerland down to their fifth PK.
1: All right.
0: It is 3-3, and this will decide it potentially. Come on, 17. See what you got. Do it. Do it. Hurry up. Got it.
5: Oh.
1: So now Switzerland wins.
0: Switzerland wins. They advance, and Colombia goes home.
1: So Ireland won, right?
5: Correct. And I think he has 20 points now.
1: Okay,
0: so
1: beautiful.
0: He's near the, how many do you have?
5: 25.
0: Oh, so you still have a pretty, you had a two teams go deep. Yes. And you still have
5: Morocco. But Morocco's going to be done. They're facing France. So.
1: You want to tell us about Rotolo Chevrolet here?
0: I would love to, Chris.
1: And then Berge and Berge's three things or whatever it is.
0: First pitch.
1: Next.
0: It's first pitch. Three things is another thing. Rotolo Chevrolet is a lot like what we've been watching. Just awesome. They are just awesome and making sure that you get what you want at the price you want and that you feel absolutely fantastic about it. 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

0: He gets on the morning show with us, the Sedano and Cap morning show. He does Bergie's Three Things, presented by Blue Eyes Vodka, around 7:30 a.m. Then he goes on Mason and Ireland and does Boys in Blue Report, presented by Hard Rock Casino Tejon.
1: Correct, but only on Thursday.
0: Okay. Then he comes on this show.
1: Every day.
0: Yep. Every day, and does the Boys in Blue.
2: No.
0: No. Oh, no. What?
1: First pitch.
2: That's right.
0: Who's that presented by?
1: Nobody.
0: All right. Guys, yeah. We got one unsold Bergie segment.
1: Yeah.
0: First pitch.
1: I mean, honestly, it needs to be sold again at this point. There should be one more thing.
0: I feel like I've been with this kid all day. And
2: well, you have. I was going to say, because you have.
1: We went on a walk together.
0: He was in my hotel room at East Central for about 30 seconds.
1: I saw the hand.
3: Wow.
1: Yeah, I saw the hand.
2: You made it out alive.
0: Then we shared chopsticks.
1: We did share chopsticks.
2: Why were you in this hotel room?
1: Because we walked over, before we got sushi, we walked over,
0: I didn't take my pills. Yeah. And I left my pills in my hotel room.
1: Yeah.
2: You should get one of those little organizer pills. I almost made a bad joke, and I didn't. You got to get one of those little, like, wheel dispenser things.
0: I have a whole thing. I left it in my hotel room this morning. I didn't bring them with me.
1: I am not Cappy. We only shared chopsticks. That's it. And I was first. And then moved them on.
0: It's okay to be second or third.
2: You should have used the other end of the chopsticks.
0: Well, he didn't know I was going to use them.
2: No, you should have used the other end.
0: Because he doesn't have any germs.
1: Very clean.
2: Well, how do you
1: very,
2: know?
1: Very clean, man.
0: I've seen the kid.
1: Yeah. Clean.
0: He's got nice berries. Oh, yeah. I gave it. All right, take
1: very
0: it away, Bert.
1: Vibrant.
2: Go ahead, Greg. You're taking it. No, he told you to take it away.
4: This is your show. Show off the berries, Greg.
1: You show off your berries. Those things are beautiful.
2: Tell everybody what you just told me about who's out of the All-Star game.
1: So Jacob Mizorowski and Paul Skeens are out of the All-Star game. Those obviously two huge pitchers, but my first thought is Shohei, out.
2: We talked about it yesterday.
1: Yeah.
2: I talked about it on my podcast this morning. I think that there is a very strong case to be made that, A, you do not pitch Shohei against Arizona at the end of this week, and that you just don't use him at all in the All-Star game. If he would like to go and tip his cap and take pictures at Home Run Derby and be a part of the pomp and circumstance, great. But he shouldn't pick up a bat, run a base, throw a pitch. Just take the week off, bro.
4: 1,000%.
2: Yeah.
1: Yeah, all of it. There's no reason for him to do anything that is even going to put him in position to be in danger of anything. He still has the knee issue. Now he has the bicep issue. Now he has the issue on his finger with the blister. Yeah, the blister. Thank you. That did not come to my head. The blister. That all those things are happening. Just let rest.
2: You know what else I think? You're
1: 15 games up in the division.
2: The division is over. It's not mathematically over. The Dodgers couldn't blow a 15-game lead if they played with the Oklahoma City Comets for the rest. And by the way, I'm not kidding. If the Oklahoma City Comets played the remainder of the schedule, they're not blowing a 15-game lead. It's just not going to happen. What about this? Kind of going, putting that thing together with Shohei, skipping the All-Star game potentially. He's not going to win the Cy Young, right?
1: No.
2: I mean, it's Mizorowski's to lose at this point. Skeens has fallen off the pace.
1: Sanchez is probably still up there.
2: He just got clobbered the other night. But it's basically a two. Maybe Sale slides in there. Yamamoto's kind of poked his head back into the race.
1: Over the last eight starts, Yamamoto's put him right.
2: Yamamoto's been amazing.
1: Yeah.
2: But it's Mizorowski and then the rest at this point. And Shohei has fallen off the pace. And he was going to have a hard time doing it anyway. Knowing that is, for all intents and purposes, off the table, do you start to really manage his workload moving forward? That where instead of once a week, maybe it's once every other week, because even at this reduced pace, he is still going to come very close to a career high in innings, which I believe is about 160 that he threw in Anaheim one year.
1: Well,
2: and he's going to blow way past that if they go deep into the playoffs. So why not get him into that comfort zone of, by the time the season is done, have him be at that 120, 130 threshold. So when you get into October, you don't have to worry about, are we burning too much rubber off the tires? Just start to throttle back now, because the award that he was chasing, and I give the Dodgers credit, I give him credit for going for it, but at this point, it's out the window, so let's think this through.
1: So I like it. I think they absolutely should. I don't think they will, because Shohei does whatever he wants, and he should be able to do whatever he wants, but I'd taper it down and then start to ramp it back up probably like the end of August. So he has all of August and at the end of August and all of September to ramp back up to a regular 6-7 innings. And that by the time you get to the postseason, he's back exactly where he needs to be. That makes the most sense to me. As little as you can get out of him is probably the best, especially with such a massive lead. It's a good lead over in all of baseball, too. They are still leading everything.
2: I don't think they give a single solitary having to go into Philadelphia.

0: Philadelphia or Milwaukee or Chicago or Atlanta or any of those. Fine, we'll go. We'll go play wherever you want.
1: I think also, too, like from a purely practical standpoint, and I don't know necessarily how you have this conversation with Shohei if you need to, but it is only going to get harder for him every year to do both batting pitching. This is, right now, his best opportunity to do both. Because every year he gets older will be less of his best year. Then less, then less, then less. You want to make the most of this year, this opportunity in front of you now. Take these next couple weeks off to, for the bigger picture of second half of the season and playoffs, when we still know for sure you can do this.
0: Well, he can still do it. Yeah. But I think that
1: it's only going to get harder, though.
0: I couldn't agree more. And it's very obvious that in the not distant future, in the immediate future, he's going to have to just become an offensive player, or somebody that is a pitcher that is used in a way that's almost hard to even define at this point. That maybe he will pitch occasionally, but he will not be a once every time through the order sort of guy. I think that when you look at his legacy, and really when you talk about him at this point in his life, you're talking almost exclusively about legacy. And the way you do that is MVPs and World Series. And the way that he is likely to win MVPs and World Series is to be the best offensive player in the league and to continue to play on a team as good as the Dodgers. Do you think that he, I asked Marcus this yesterday, that when he has to is probably the wrong word, when he decides that he is no longer going to be a full-time two-way guy, does he, Shohei Ohtani, look at that as some sort of failure on his part? Because this is what I have done my entire life.
2: So, I mean, really, I think it depends. Like, does he get any type of pitching award? Does he get anything that, is he known as one of the best pitchers in the league for most of his time pitching?
0: He has been so far.
2: Right now, he is. Like, when you think of Shohei Ohtani, you think, okay, he's an amazing hitter, but he's also one of the best pitchers in the league at the exact same time.
0: Quick interjection here, straight up, coming up at 5:30, is exactly what we're just talking about right now. So put a pin in that, and we'll come back to that at 5:30.
2: Yeah, so no matter what, I think as long as he's, when you look back at his time as a pitcher, that he's one of the best pitchers that ever played, that he's the best pitcher in the league, then I don't think he'll look at it as a failure in the slightest.
0: He's just wired so differently.
2: He wants the Cy Young, but it's just not going to happen.
0: He's not going to get it. Like,
2: ever.
0: This was his shot to get, now that I say it out loud like that, he's probably like, watch this.
2: Watch.
0: But he is such a unique individual, an athlete, a person to do the things that he's done so far. That's what I'm asking. And I'm not saying that it would be a failure. I'm saying in his mind that I wanted to be a two-way guy, and then all of a sudden at some point in my career where I can no longer do it, in his mind, is that I'm not doing what I'm supposed to do.
1: Should it? No. Will it? Yes. I think he would see it that way, in part too, because I think he would look at the entirety of his career, just because he has such a high bar for himself to clear, and he continually clears it. And then it seems like he keeps raising it. I think he might look at his career and say, on balance, as a whole, I did not do as much full-time pitching and hitting as I should have, as I set out to do. Again, he's insane if he thinks that. Like, it's ridiculous, and I would like him to go easier on himself.
2: But also, I mean,
1: I don't think he would.
2: No, I think he's also putting himself into the position to not be able to win the Cy Young ever, because he pitches once a week.
0: Yeah.
2: And that once a week is not because Dave Roberts and Andrew Friedman are saying, no, you're only going to pitch one time a week. That's what's best for him and how he works his body and how he works his routine. So if he's only going to pitch one time a week, he's never going to win it, because he'll never get the amount of innings that it takes to get there.
1: This is something I've talked about before that I think really speaks to the great relationship between Ohtani and the Dodgers. He obviously has this goal of Cy Young. Like, he's been outward about this in the same way, like 50-50 was an outward goal of his. He does not put his personal goals ahead of the team, because if he wanted to, he could say, I don't want to be in a 6-man rotation. I want to be in a 5-man rotation. Why? Because it's going to be held against me. I don't want you to pull me after 6 innings, even though it is the best thing for the big picture. Why? Because that's going to be held against me for Cy Young voting. And by the way, that's fair criteria against him.
0: Sure it is. It is a if his numbers, like your whips, your K rate, your ERA, all that stuff is basically the same as Mizorowski or Sanchez or Yamamoto, but those guys threw 50 more innings than you, it's a no-brainer. You're out.
1: It is fair to hold that against him, because otherwise you're penalizing the other guys for not hitting.
2: Right, exactly. Yamamoto needs the six-man rotation, too. Roki needs the six-man rotation also. It helps guys like Glasnow and Snell to be able to have as many guys pitch as you want to. Also, he leaves in the sixth inning because he's giving up hits. It's not because he can go. He went over 100 pitches in his last
1: out. I'm not saying he can't do it. I'm saying the Dodgers make the cautious decision.
2: No, they don't pull him unless it's that he's over 100 pitches or he's giving up.
1: But they could leave him in longer often than they do. I think they'd be less cautious with him on a game-by-game basis.
0: I agree with that. I agree that the way that they manage his workload is specific to him because of his two-way duty. But to Greg's point, I am struggling to think of a time where I felt like they removed him from a game because of what may be coming up later. I think usually when he comes out of the game, it's time for him to come out of the game.
2: Right.
0: Because the other team's telling him it's time to come out of the game.
2: Yeah, he's given up 4 runs in the 7th inning, or he's at 110 pitches in the 6th inning.
0: By the way, they're going to go to a 7 or 8 man rotation before too long when Snell and Glasnow come back. I know they're not, but they could.
2: They could. I mean, that's a real conversation on the Blue Review we have. It's like when Blake Snell comes back after the All-Star break, because he's going to.
0: They're going to trade Eric Lauer.
2: I mean, you kind of have to,
0: they're
2: right?
0: Trade Eric
2: you wouldn't trade Sheehan? He's a more valuable piece to somebody if you want to grab
0: something. They're going
2: to
0: get some because somebody's going to need Lauer. Lauer's pitched great for the Dodgers. He's been terrific. Somebody's going to give you, you're basically getting something for nothing. You just kind of took this guy. Sheehan is still so valuable that unless I have to move him to go get a Scooble or something like that,
2: I think that would be the only reason.
0: Yeah, Sheehan's a proven major league commodity who's got tons of team control. He's very young.
2: Yeah.
0: Like he's on a different level.
2: Eric Lauer just turned into something that nobody ever, I mean, good for him too, by the way. He has 4 or 5 quality starts where he's gone 3 times in a row going 6 innings with 3 runs or less given up. The dude's been fantastic as a Dodger.
0: You're listening to KSB on Los Angeles, a Good Karma Brands radio station. Greg, good job with three things or blue guys or
2: you know that. Don't play his bit.
0: Of course I know.
2: Don't go into his bit. How dare you?
0: I know. I know much better than that.
2: Yeah.
0: That Argentina game, they're showing the score in the highlights.
2: Crazy.
0: Right now. That's just dumb. Did you see the referee in the second game?
2: so are you calling him like one of the Oompa Loompas in Willy Wonka and the Chocolate Factory?
0: I did not call him a single name. I just said,
2: seeing if you're comparing him to
0: Messi's. Like, did you guys see the referee?
3: Messi's about the same height.
0: Did you guys see that referee? He's 5'1", and I don't like not being the smallest guy. And he took the last Capri Sun and the last piece of cupcakes, and I don't like it.
2: Where are my orange slices?
1: I compared him to 3 children in a trench coat. But that was not Travis.
2: Not Travis.
0: It was a lot. I'm still processing.
2: Sitting on top of each other.
0: Yeah. I just think of Milhouse and Bart when his voice changed when he got hit in the throat. Good job, Greg.
2: Thank you. All right. Thanks, guys.
0: All right. We got a little Far Side AK edition coming up next. It's DeMarco and Travis.
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5: What are you guys laughing at over there?
6: I don't know, you just made me laugh.
5: Why? Because Andy's eating those berries so slow? You guys stretched out berries for 45 minutes.
6: Saving a handful of berries.
5: Well, the darker the berry, the sweeter the juice.
7: That's true.
5: All right. Travis, you really are enjoying lit today. It's amazing.
8: It was funny.
6: It's been one of his favorite lits.
5: Right for an Andy Kamenetsky version of The Far Side. Take it away, Andy.
9: So yesterday, you two announced that they had a new single coming out today called Street of Dreams, and I was sort of against my better nature a bit excited by this because, like, Bono was wearing a cowboy hat in a little bit of the footage, and we've seen in the past, like, Joshua Tree era, usually when Bono wears a cowboy hat, he means business. So I've been looking forward to it. The song was released today, and I gotta be honest, it sucks.
8: Is this it?
9: It sounds like Imagine Dragons or the Chainsmokers doing a U2 song, or more U2 trying to do an Imagine Dragons or Chainsmokers sound.
5: Can we hear it a little bit? Because we played a little bit on Mason Iron, but only like 20 seconds.
10: Be free. Be yourself.
5: Why is this necessary?
9: From them or from me?
5: For them.
9: Okay, I was like, I was asked to do the Far Side.
8: Yeah.
5: You're doing a radio show. It's fine. You're a bad guy, Andy. I meant from them. Why do we need a U2 song?
9: Well, I imagine U2 was getting restless. You know, I mean, they're artists, they're creative
8: people. When was the last time they released music?
9: I think it's been a handful of years. I don't remember off the top of my head, but it sort of felt like a reminder of how, even for really great artists or great athletes, like people who are great at anything, as you get older, it can be harder to do this stuff. Like, I remember recently, maybe it was like 5 or so years ago, Clint Eastwood directed and starred in a movie called The Mule.
8: Mm-hmm.
9: I turned this thing off in 5 minutes because I grew uncomfortable watching Clint Eastwood in his 90s.
8: Wasn't there a bunch of love scenes in that movie?
9: I don't know.
8: Yeah,
9: there might have been because I didn't get that far.
5: I didn't watch it, but I had heard about it, yeah.
8: There are multiple love scenes, including Clint, in his 90s.
5: Hey, you got to get down. You got to get down.
9: Every line he delivered had so much wheeze behind it. I was concerned for his safety. Like, I know that he managed to get through the shoot because the movie exists, but it really was uncomfortable.
5: So much wheeze.
8: Did he bring the chair with him from the RNC? when he dragged that empty chair out there, and that didn't go great for him either.
9: Like, it was sort of a reminder, like, and I know Laker fans with LeBron, it's been polarizing, a lot of feelings, whatever, but like, by and large, you know, particularly this season, even once the sciatica, he shook it off. Like, LeBron was never depressing to watch play.
5: Not yet.
9: At his age.
5: Not yet.
8: Do you think it's coming?
5: You never know.
9: It comes for everyone.
5: It comes very quickly when it comes.
8: It does. I don't disagree. But I also think that LeBron knows that, is aware of that, and will leave before it happens. Like, if there's even a whisper of it, I think he will pull the plug.
9: But here's the problem, though. What if it starts happening mid-season?
8: I think he's, my knee's bothering me. My neck is bothering me. And I do not think you're going to see him, to your point, wheezing through his lines.
9: So the documentary becomes all MRIs?
8: Something like that. But no, the Clint Eastwood analogy would not extend to him just, you know.
9: Right, and I don't think LeBron's, he's not quite at Clint Eastwood in The Mule. But it just, I was thinking about this today with this U2 song, because again, like, my hopes were not high just because generally speaking, it's harder for even the great ones to keep it going. But this song was kind of a bummer, if I'm being honest.
8: Yeah, I didn't even know it was coming out. Now, that might not surprise you.
9: Music is none of your business.
8: Music is none of my business. But yeah, the last time I was, and I'm sure they've had more since then, is when they forced that album on all of our phones. That was the last time I remember them having new music.
5: And the funny thing is, I never deleted it out.
8: It's still on mine.
5: So every once in a while, I'll put the shuffle.
8: Yeah.
5: And again, I've got quite a library of so many things, but every once in a while, one of those will sneak in. I'm like, what the heck is this? And it's like, song for someone, and you look at the album, and I'm like, oh, God. Remember that move? That was so bad.
8: It was so bad, but also incredibly, innovative.
5: It wasn't a good album.
8: It wasn't a good album. But
5: that was
8: the problem. It's still on your phone and on my phone.
5: I never deleted it.
8: That's incredible.
9: I've seen Bono apologize for that. Like, in retrospect, it was a bit intrusive. Like, it seemed like a good idea at the time.
8: You can delete it, right?
9: I don't know.
5: Yeah. I've never tried, so I don't know.
9: I don't have it. Their last original album was from 2017. They had an album of sort of reimagined, remixed, pre-existing songs.
8: 10 years ago.
9: I know. A lot.
8: But go ahead, Chris.
9: Anyway.
5: You know, 3 years later, LeBron won his last championship. But don't worry. Everything's going to be okay. Here's the problem. I'm going to go into a rant, if you don't mind.
9: No.
5: And it popped in my head because we were talking, and often in these conversations, the Jordan stuff, because I was a Jordan kid. But Wendy made a comment last week on Windy Wednesday, because I think Lindsay said, what city is going to have the film crew record him for the goodbye year? And Wendy laughs and goes, he's been recorded his entire career. But it's the ending that matters to that story. Because you mentioned, what goes through my head when you say, is the end going to be like Tiger, where he's...
8: Yeah.
5: The Tiger doc, the one HBO one, it got a great ending that wasn't expected.
8: The 2019 Masters.
5: And that's where it kind of should have ended, but he didn't. We all thought maybe he can win one more. And now we've just sort of had this sad stuff going on, right? What if the story is not the ending? The ending to The Last Dance became incredible because they won. And then it wasn't up to Jordan, and I've said this before on numerous, and it wasn't Phil Jackson's choice. Imagine if LeBron's had to play in that.
8: Yeah.
5: Where your GM and your owner were basically like, yeah, no matter what happens, it's over. And then you win six out of
9: six. Couldn't you argue he just played through that?
5: Yeah, but he didn't win a title.
9: No, he didn't win a title.
5: He didn't come close to a title.
9: But he played through that. But he didn't win a title.
5: He did not win a title,
9: but he was not
5: Michael Jordan in 1998.
9: I'm not even attempting to make the comp. What I am saying, though, is at least his last time with the Lakers in the playoffs, he did carry a pretty
5: heavy
9: lift.
8: And won a series that they were not supposed to win.
5: But the story's not ending there.
9: Nope.
5: Now he's forcing another, and this Rich Paul whiteboard, and, oh, which team's he going to go to, acting like every team is calling. And by the way, every team probably is calling and going, so will he do the minimum? Well, no. Oh, well, then we're not interested. And God forbid that we tell that part of the story. It's just, everybody doesn't understand. LeBron's amazing still. He's best player on the Lakers. That all might be true, but to your point, he's 42. So when's that switch going to happen? And yeah, he may not be wheezing through the final season, but why are we supposed to believe he's going to go out there and be the best player on any team he goes out
8: with? I don't think he had. Let's come back and talk about this, because I think to your point about, didn't he just go through this? This is the part to me that is really odd, that we're just kind of skipping over it. And I give the Lakers a lot of credit for doing one very specific thing. We'll get into that coming up.
5: DeAndre, you're impressed that I just created a topic. Nobody had that coming. Nobody saw that coming. Join ESPN LA this Friday at Hollywood Park Casino for the ultimate pre-match tailgate party. 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
4: Sorry to burst your bubble, bro. 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
5: Sometimes without the seat, sometimes with the seat.
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7: 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Here's Mario Ruiz.
11: The quarterfinals are officially set at the 2026 FIFA World Cup after another dramatic day of knockout action. Argentina rallied from behind to defeat Egypt 3-2, while Switzerland survived a tense penalty shootout against Colombia to keep its World Cup dream alive. Now the final eight are locked in. Thursday, it's France taking on Morocco from Foxborough Stadium in Boston. Friday features a blockbuster showdown between Spain and Belgium at SoFi Stadium in Inglewood. Then on Saturday, Norway meets England before Argentina and Switzerland close out the quarterfinal round in what promises to be another thrilling day of World Cup football. The road to lifting the FIFA World Cup trophy is down to just 8 minutes.

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8: No, it's Prince.
7: Oh.
8: Beautiful.
7: Oh, is it?
8: Yeah.
7: Wow. The beginning threw me off.
8: I apologize to all the Prince fans out
9: there.
8: This
9: is the one that begins with Wendy. Yes, Lisa.
7: Oh!
9: Is the water warming up?
7: All right. All right. 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What were we doing? We were teasing something.
10: You were talking about the end of LeBron.
7: Right.
10: And Andy, you know, you were saying about how Jordan was presented basically with a, this is it, go finish it out no matter what happens.
7: And then so the story could end in a remarkable way.
10: It could end in any sort of way. And Andy, you asked the question, isn't that what he was dealing with anyway? I think that the Lakers deserve a ton of credit over the last, when did LeBron make the announcement last week? Last Wednesday? Whatever.
7: Tuesday. No, Tuesday. Because okay, we were on the air together.
10: So it's a week ago.
7: Yep.
10: So a week ago, LeBron informs the Lakers that I am going to go play on another team, that I'm not going to come back to Los Angeles. And since then, there's been a million words written and said about why he decided to do that. The reason he decided to do that is because the Lakers told him they weren't interested.
7: Right.
10: That's why.
7: Well,
10: they did tell a year ago, they said to him, we're not picking up your option. And remember at the beginning of the season, it's like, well, we understand. And the Lakers went, go ahead. They've been saying go ahead for a year, and they kept saying it at the end of this last season.
9: That's the thing I was specifically referring to.
7: Okay.
9: It's when Chris
7: so you're
9: had
7: saying
9: said,
7: it's like the last dance.
9: Yes.
7: Okay.
9: The
7: now I get what you mean.
9: Season when, you know, it was like, we know this is over after this year.
7: Right.
9: That's the specific piece that I was referring to.
7: Okay. Well, that makes sense then.
10: And
7: calm down, Andy. Don't throw a berry at me, man. This guy's all tuned up over there.
11: Come on, Andy.
10: And he's the Lakers let him have the moment. The Lakers let him say, I'm breaking up with you, you're not breaking up with me. And they're not pushing back on it.
7: Because you know why? The Walters group, they don't care.
10: That's what I'm saying.
7: They're not gonna let their ego get into it like Genie and
10: 1,000%.
7: The Dr. Buss and the legacy. They're like, you know what? Go ahead.
10: Go ahead. If that's how he wants to, right. If that's how you want to end this, we're fine.
7: Have your
10: with
7: agent
10: that.
7: Out there saying we're not a championship contender.
10: We're not a part of your bucket of happiness.
7: We're not on
10: the whiteboard.
12: But do you think that they would be acting like this if they didn't have Luka Doncic? Meaning
7: well,
12: that say
7: probably
12: if they,
7: not.
10: No.
12: Say if they still had like a LeBron James team and like a couple other role players. Like, do you think that they would still be as far as like they?

0: I feel like they would still be trying to run it back with LeBron James if they didn't have a set in stone superstar like Luka Doncic.
1: I think Luka's at least 50% and very likely more than that. The reason why, the other reason why, is the buses aren't in charge.
2: Well, that's the big piece of this. Like, I think if they had had Luka, but it was still Genie Buss as, you know, the ultimate shot caller, I think they would have re-upped with LeBron again.
1: They would have picked up the option.
2: I do not think that Genie would have had the stomach to tell LeBron no.
3: You're absolutely right. Hence why she sold the team. And I think I said it then. She sold the team literally to get away from LeBron James. That was the only way.
2: I don't know if it's quite in a roundabout way.
1: She did not know how to remove herself from that decision.
2: Well, because also, too, I mean, you could tell, like, the last few years of the LeBron AD era, the front office and ownership had clearly decided this has run its course. Like, we don't believe in it any further. And you could see, because they were not really investing in it any further. But, and you can agree with it, disagree with whatever, for the sake of this conversation, not even important. But what they weren't willing to do was move off it, because they don't know what to do with themselves without superstars. So everyone was just sort of sitting in this limbo period that nobody on either side was particularly happy with.
1: And to kind of circle back to the Laker portion of it, too, that they're just kind of sitting there. And because the second he decided he was going to go play somewhere else, they moved fast. Like, they basically rebuilt the team the next day.
2: Well, they were already in motion with that.
1: 100%. And the way that it hasn't been LeBron. We haven't really heard from him other than a random tweet. But the way that Team LeBron has been presented, oh, we've got a call from every team. Here's the whiteboard. Here's the bucket of success. Here's all the teams. You're pushing a little hard to try to convince me how much people want you on this team.
3: Right.
1: Chris, I kind of tend to agree with you. I believe there are teams that want LeBron James to come in.
3: Well, and then the story about, oh, he would have been a Knick if they didn't win the championship.
1: Not
3: really?
1: A chance. No, the Knicks the Knicks don't need what – I don't know if that's right. If the basketball came in a vacuum, if you're 20 points a night, your 7 assists, your 6 rebounds, whatever the numbers are, came in a vacuum, there would be a lot of people that would want him to come on the team. But it doesn't come in a vacuum. It comes with a center of gravity that alters everything in your organization. And I don't think there are, I think Minnesota would be open. Come on in, let's go do it. I think there are. But this idea that there's this 10 teams, a third of the league, that Paul said, you know, I've heard from every team in the league. Maybe you've heard from them, but the actual desire to bring him in, I think, is much smaller. I think that's part of the Laker chemistry decided to do.
2: I mean, the devil's in the details and the semantics. Like, I imagine he has heard in one way or another from most of these teams, if for no other reason than he's got other clients. So he's going to be hearing from a lot of teams regardless. He's an agent. And would some of these teams be interested in LeBron, the majority of them, if they could for, like, a minimum?
3: Right.
2: Yeah, I mean, of course, every team in the league, other than, I guess, maybe the Lakers, are going to jump at the opportunity for LeBron at a minimum, although I don't think LeBron would have jumped at the Lakers at a minimum, so it's a moot point.
1: I think the ego of LeBron pays a big, and like you said, Andy, the details matter a great deal here. The Lakers were able to offer him more than anybody else because of the bird rights and everything else. But the other teams were willing to offer everything that they had, and the Lakers were only willing to offer a portion of what they had. So if there are 10 pieces of things that they can send out, they're saying, LeBron, we'll give you 1.5 of them, but that's the best that we can do. The other team, I only have 4, but you can have all 4. And I think that makes him feel good. That makes him feel wanted. That makes him feel important. The Lakers, from going back to what you just pointed out, when they basically didn't pick up the option and throughout the entire season up until a week ago, we're like, if you want to stay, we could probably work something out. But, you know, that's up to you.
2: Here's the thing. LeBron could not be a front burner item for them. Like, he just couldn't. Like, and I don't think that's disrespect to LeBron. Like, from a pure cap logistic standpoint, like, they had to renounce his rights just because his cap hold was too big for them to do anything. And the closer we got to free agency without specific talks between LeBron and the Lakers, and like even a rough idea of the number, then you knew we're leaning towards him leaving. Because at that point, the Lakers have no choice but to start moving forward. And once you remove the economics, like once the Lakers can't offer him more than everyone else, then it's pretty clear he's not really interested in rejoining the Lakers.
3: Well, let me ask you something, because Ramona's piece last week about the pillows for the Austin Reeves when they were courting Austin Reeves and they had his name on the pillows.
2: I want to learn so much about
3: the pillows. Initials on his pillows, and the room was dressed
2: steaks.
3: Up. Right. Everything was set up to court him, right?
1: Sure.
3: And many people, when once they did that with Austin Reeves, LeBron was done because he didn't want to stay where he was no longer, to your point, the front burner. What team is making him the front burner? If it's Cleveland, they did a maxi with Donovan Mitchell, and many went, oh, that means it's set up for LeBron. But are they courting him as like, LeBron, you're the missing piece? Really?
1: I don't think so.
2: Well,
3: Cleveland was in the Eastern Conference Finals.
2: Yeah, but they still have not gotten over that hump. LeBron could be theoretically the piece that puts him over the hump, and I don't think that's unbelievable. Like,
3: but are they courting him with pillows and come back home and steaks and we'll get Bronny over here too for you? Like,
0: and
3: really?
0: Plus they still have to figure out the James Harden situation right. as well. Like, that's
2: well,
0: not.
2: But here's the thing, though: not all courtships are created equally. Like, they are courting him to the degree that they can. Like, you know, the over the top of this. They can only do so much in terms of bells and whistles and whatever because, like, the team is the team. And I think in a lot of ways, LeBron is waiting for either the dust to settle or them to decide editorially what makes the most sense for him moving forward with the documentary.
1: More of the latter than the former, I think.
2: But, like, he said in a Mind the Game episode, this is maybe a month before free agency began, that he didn't think he'd make up his mind until late July or early August. And a lot of people were like, wait, that's bizarre. And my read at the time was, if you take LeBron at face value, and for the time being I'm going to, what he's saying is, by late July, early August, the money is going to be inconsequential. It's all going to be basically the same. It's all going to be what I believe is below market value for me. So I'm just going to look at the situation. I'm just going to weigh the situation. And also, if he's waiting to late July, early August, that likely means Lakers are out. Because the equalizer for them was the money.
1: Go ahead, Chris.
3: A question George Sinano on the Sinano and Cap Morning Show weekdays at 7 a.m. He asked all of us, which I thought was a good question. And I actually want to start with Laura, because I think her opinion of being so anti-LeBron, let's call it that.
4: Critical.
3: If, let's say, LeBron goes to the Cavs and they win the NBA Finals next year, the overall question is, what will Lakers fans feel? But I'll start with how you would feel, Laura.
4: I wouldn't care.
3: Okay. So most of us said, I wouldn't care. I would say that most Lakers fans would go, well, he's still not Kobe. He's still not Magic. He never was. And even so, let's say he wins that finals with us. He's still who he is. He's just chasing titles. Who cares? DeAndre?
0: Yeah, I mean, not as bittersweet. It's like, okay, cool, fine, move on. Like, let's go. Let's get this Luka Doncic, you know, situation. Let's get it going.
3: Andy?
2: Good for him. That would be my reaction. Like, awesome for LeBron. He's had a great career. It's cool if he closes it with a title. But this thing with the Lakers had run its course. Like, I don't consider it a win with Cleveland or stay with the Lakers. Like, it's over. It's felt over for a while.
3: Sweet tea, Travis Rogers?
1: I'm with Laura. I don't care.
3: All right.
1: Like, honestly, when it comes to this.
3: So doesn't that tell you everything? If people don't care, like if Kobe went somewhere else and won, that would crush people's souls.
1: Forget it.
4: Forget it.
1: Because, again, Kobe and Magic are the exact opposite of what LeBron James is. They're all great basketball players, but the difference is Kobe and Magic have roots in this city, have feelings, emotional connections to the people that live here, to the organization that they played for. And LeBron was a good basketball player for the Lakers. There's a chasm between those things, and good players come and go all the time.
2: And LeBron was a made guy when he arrived.
1: Yes.
2: And part of that connection is seeing a guy like Magic or seeing a guy like Kobe win their first championship with the organization, second, and down the line, you know, then they end up lifers, which is sort of the cherry on top of the sundae. But LeBron arrived a made man. And also, if we're all being honest, he arrived with the Lakers needing him more than he needed the Lakers. And that is something that has never sat well with Laker fans.
4: It's also something that, by the way, DeAndre, I love that you said what you said because you've been a very big LeBron guy. So the fact that you said that, I'm happy. Also, he is the equivalent, and I said this before on the airwaves, of your typical transplant to LA. Everything that people hate of a transplant that comes from somewhere else and wants to be LA but can't grasp what LA actually is, that is LeBron in a nutshell. When it comes out,
1: that's
4: this is just as what I perceive, okay? Not in the court, not on that, because I've always given him his props there because you cannot take that away from him. But as, like, a guy that comes here and wants to act LA or be LA and doesn't even know what being LA is.
2: I don't think he ever tried, though.
3: I think he remember the Blaze pizza thing, and
2: he didn't try that hard. He didn't show up.
3: He didn't show up.
2: I mean, but that's my point. I don't think he ever worked that hard to ingratiate himself with the fan base, other than 2020. I think that whole season, like he and AD and Vogel, because he was like the fourth choice at best for the job, and Pelinka. Like I think everybody approached that season with something to prove, and then LeBron after Kobe's death, I think he really took seriously the idea of. When to try to shepherd the organization past this, they all openly wanted to win for Kobe. And I think that's the most connected to the city and to the fan base he ever felt. But by and large, I don't think he ever tried that hard.
4: No, but what's a transplant? Like, to me, a transplant is somebody who tries to be, they're fake. People, when I go anywhere else in the country and I say, oh, I'm from LA, they're like, really? You're so chill. You're so real. LA people are not fake. Those are the people that come here and pretend to be or try to act to be. And LeBron always came off as unauthentic, fake.
3: Well, that is true.
4: And that's what people did not like and did not gravitate to.
1: He never was one of us. It was here. He played great. And like Laura said, no one really ever criticized his basketball. His basketball was beyond criticism for the most part. But it was one of those, I'm here to extract something from this city, from that organization. Give me what I want or else, and I'm always going to have one foot out the door. That's not a way to make people. Now, whether it's inauthenticity, whether it's transplant, I don't know. We could put a million different things on that, but I think we're all kind of coming to the same point, which is just he never just was said, guys, I'm here because I want to be here because I love y'all. I'm going to finish here. It was always stay over there. Stay over there. It was never embracing.
2: There's only so attached you can get to something that feels transactional. I think, by the way, cuts both ways.
1: Sure.
2: Like, I think in some respects, there's only so attached to LeBron the Lakers could get when you know it's that transactional. Like, it honestly cuts both ways.
1: But what's weird to me, Andy, is because we've seen it with other guys that have come from other places, to your point, that have been made men. Think about Mookie Betts comes to the Dodgers like that. Like, Dodger fans love him. The city loves him. Shohei Ohtani played down the street, won 3 MVPs, was the best player in baseball for 8 years, and everybody's like, we liked him. He comes to the we love Shohei Ohtani.
2: The big difference, though, between what you're talking about with Mookie and what you're talking with Shohei versus LeBron, there was never an impression of Mookie or Shohei trying to bigfoot the organization.
3: That is true.
1: Yeah.
2: And that's also a big piece of it. It's one thing for it to be transactional, like, okay. But if it's both transactional and bigfooting, and, you know,
3: by the way, Freddie Freeman, too, same thing.
1: Yeah, for sure. Yeah.
2: It's stuff that he did with Cleveland. It's stuff that he did with Miami. And look, you got those cities both championships.
1: That's like, why it's complicated.
2: It's worth it to them, but it just feels different, particularly when you don't get as many championships, I think, as people maybe unrealistically expected.
1: You put your finger on those other guys. Freddie's another perfect example. Those guys all won. Shohei didn't win a title, but Shohei was the best player in the league. Mookie won a title, was an MVP. Freddie won a title, was an MVP. But they came in, but they were happy to be here, and they wanted to bring the Dodgers back to a level that they hadn't seen in a really long time. They wanted to be the reason. This was Bigfoot's guy. I'm doing you a favor by coming in here. I'm doing you a favor, and if you don't like it, I might leave. And it just, the Dodger guys have never done that. We see Matthew Stafford gets traded here, and instantly people are like, that's my guy.
2: But you know what, though? I think also, too, like in the case of Betts and Ohtani and Freeman and Stafford in different ways, they were coming from organizations that all felt like had failed those guys. And those guys were coming here like grateful for an opportunity that it felt like they weren't going to get at their previous stop, whether in terms of winning, whatever, like, you know, Betts was traded here. Like,
1: sure.
2: Freddie never wanted to leave Atlanta.
1: I understand.
2: They, you know, the Angels.
1: But to Laura's point, like, it's not just that you came from somewhere else. Like, Kobe and Magic were here from the beginning. They stayed there. You can come from another place. L.A. is transplants. L.A. is nothing but transplants. People that are born and raised and spend their whole lives here are actually pretty rare, right? Most people come from another place. It's not that he came from Miami or he came from Cleveland or it's that he never decided that I'm going to love you as much as you want to love
2: me. Then you combine the previous, frankly, forced rivalry between him and Kobe that was sort of thrust upon all of us. So you've got the guy that's the transplant, that's transactional, that's bigfooting, and he was compared against Kobe, and in the eyes of a lot of Laker fans, elevated above Kobe before he'd even won a first championship.
1: Yeah.
2: Again, it's going to sit wrong with a lot of fans.
3: 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I thought that was good Lakers conversation, good LeBron conversation. 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
1: I'm in.
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0: Andy Kamenetsky sitting in for DeMarco, who's on vacation all week. More U2. This is better than that song they released today, right?
1: And this was when Bono in a cowboy hat meant you got a classic.
0: Yeah, no,
1: the Joshua
0: absolutely.
1: Tree. This album's incredible.
0: It is.
2: One Tree Hill is the best song in
1: there. It's a great song.
0: Wasn't that the show that Janet Kramer was on? One Tree Hill?
1: It was.
0: Yeah, that's it. Okay. But don't give me that look.
3: Can I rant now?
0: Yeah, so
3: I want to rant.
0: You had an issue with a cooler?
3: Okay.

0: So as we talked about, Travis, DeAndre, and I hung out for the Mexico game over the weekend.
1: Not at Travis's house.
0: Not at Travis's house, at somebody else. And their cooler was amazing.
1: Okay.
0: Top notch.
1: What kind? What was it, a Yeti?
0: I don't know what it was, but it was really cool. I don't know.
2: It was one of those coolers that kind of comes with a built-in stand that you can wheel. It's like higher, so okay. It sits like maybe 3 feet off the ground. Okay. And it was a really good cooler. It has a lid that shuts really tightly, has a built-in bottle opener on the
1: side.
2: Wow. Has wheels that, like, almost like a barbecue, how you can move it around. It was
0: top notch.
2: Perfect. Okay.
0: So now that he painted you that beautiful picture of a great cooler and the inside was amazing.
1: Now, you know Travis is a cooler snob.
0: Yes.
1: Probably. Okay.
0: So I know that he just, perfection.
1: Yeah.
0: Now, think this. I go to a graduation party for somebody, and they have like a made kind of like DIY cooler situation.
1: Now, let me ask, when you say that, is it like those styrofoam things you get at 7-Eleven?
0: No.
1: Because I've done that a few times.
0: By the way,
2: not a terrible option if that's all you, because if
1: horrible.
2: You're on your way and you need to swing by the grocery store, 7-Eleven, you can get, the problem is, it's going to crack and all the water's going to run out at some point.
0: I have a little suggestion for that, because I've had to do that. Okay,
1: right.
0: I've done that. You put a bag, then you put the ice, and then if it does break, you still have all the ice with the water. Okay?
2: Not bad.
0: Just saying. Anyways. So
1: this was not that.
0: That was not it. So
1: okay. This,
0: think about like those wooden crates. Okay. And then somebody
2: like
0: put.
2: Like you would see like them put oranges in the 1930s?
0: Like these old orange crates. And then on inside the orange, the wooden crate, it's like this old beat up cooler that was like stained. And I'm like, did you catch fish in there? Because my brother has some of those coolers that where he goes fishing. It was just gross. The ice was melted.
2: Can I ask, I'm sorry to interrupt, but stained or dirty? Because stained, you can't get it off, but it can still be clean. But
1: like it's a rust stain?
2: Dirty's
1: or...
2: dirty.
0: No, so it looked dirty,
2: okay. But
0: it was also stained. And there was things floating in it.
1: Oh.
0: And there was no more ice. And I wanted to snap a picture, but I also know that where I was,
2: you shouldn't snap a picture.
0: I can't.
2: Yeah.
0: You know what I mean? Because I'm sure, and if you're listening, sorry, I just put you on blast, but your cooler sucked. And I was like, oh my God, I want Travis to see this monstrosity of a cooler. Because I feel like we need a tutorial Travis.
2: You can have a stained cooler. Like, you nailed it.
1: Rust.
2: Sometimes you get a rust, right?
1: Yeah.
2: You'll leave a bottle cap will stay in there or something, and it leaves a little rust stain at the bottom, but the cooler still can be spotlessly clean.
1: Yeah.
2: That's fine.
0: It wasn't clean.
2: Okay.
1: Ugh.
2: Two coolers. One for your drinks, and then a separate cooler, because you mentioned this earlier, to keep your ice prepared to go into your main cooler, but B, ice if you want to put ice in your drink. So it stays nice and cool. You can leave it in the bag.
1: And clean. Yeah.
2: That's the number one thing.
0: It was gross. And I'm like, listen, I know hard times, okay? I'm not a cooler snob the way that Travis, but at least have it cleaned. Also, it's hot in LA. It's hot in Southern California. So if you don't have any more ice, I don't know, take the water out, because now there's floaty things in there. And it was so gross because I'm like.
1: And this was for an outside event?
0: Yes.
1: Because see, sometimes if you don't know how to be good with your cooler, just don't even try. Just tell people, put your drinks in the fridge. Like, you know what? Use our ice machine.
2: You know what? You're right.
1: It's better than doing bad coolers.
2: A bad cooler. Like, and you know you're doomed if you get to that party and they're like, oh, beer's in the cooler outside. And you go, or, you know, waters or whatever. You go out there and you open it and there's not enough ice. The party's ruined. Like because at this point, putting it in the fridge isn't going to help. It's not going to get cold enough. The fridge needs to be in the fridge for a while to get the desired temperature.
1: So here's the thing. Now that I'm sober, I don't know if you know this, Andy, I almost died. So now,
3: 450.
1: What I do is now I can bring my own mini cooler with me, like the bag ones that are
2: the shoulder carry.
1: And it's my favorite thing because I put my 0.0 Peronis in there.
2: Yeah.
1: But also tell Stephanie we'll bring a few of our own, like for you, just in case it's a bad situation.
2: Perfect.
1: Now we walk into everywhere and everyone's like, oh, you brought your own. I'm like, yeah, I didn't want to bother you. I'm 0.0. I got a bottle opener in there. I'm just sitting going,
0: as you should.
1: Cool.
2: It's perfect. It's the perfect setup. This is why you need.
1: And it's nice and cold. I packed it before we left the house.
2: This is
1: beautiful.
2: Why you need multiples. You've been to my house. I have multiples when
1: we do
2: this.
1: You do need multiples, Andy.
2: You have the multiple for your beer, your wine, your champagne, whatever it is. Then you got another one for water, soft drinks, whatever you want. Then if you have if you're really on it, you do the third one for the clean ice.
1: Yeah.
2: And then if you have very specific tastes, then you can bring whatever you want,
1: right.
2: And I can come in and out. This is why you need all of these different things.
0: I agree, Travis.
3: You led me to the next question I was going to ask you. On average,
2: yes,
3: at a function over at Casa de Rogers, mm-hmm. how many coolers do you typically provide or are set out from the Rogers family?
2: On average, three.
1: Yeah, that's the right number.
2: Yeah, three. There's the big dog that's got the beer. And usually I like to offer three selections. I like to offer a high test like an IPA. I like to have the middle that's filled with something that's kind of middle of the road, not middle of the road quality wise, but middle of the road alcohol percentage, like a Modelo, Heineken, perfect. And then something that's a little bit lighter, like a Coors Light, something like that. And then in the second cooler, it's the water, it's the soft drinks. If there's kids coming, maybe there's some juices, some things mm-hmm. like that.
1: A Capri Sun.
2: Yep. Capri Sun's a great choice. And then the third one is for the ice. Now, if you don't, like, for instance, when we had a little event for my mother-in-law, we'd use those big aluminum, like, bins.
1: Yeah, problem with those is they melt.
2: They melt really. You got to have a lot of stand. Yeah. But it's good because sometimes you got older people and getting in and out of that cooler can be a little challenge. So you want something that's a little
1: open
2: air.
1: Tell them to go to the fridge.
2: Yeah.
1: Go to the fridge,
2: Granny. But the metal bin works fine. You just got to keep reloading the ice.
0: Yes, you do.
1: What?
3: Oh, I just thought you'd be interested in a TMZ story going on right now.
2: Got to get your steps in, Andy.
3: You got to get your steps in.
2: Yeah. What about the food situation at this party?
0: Okay, so the food was great. The food at this party was amazing.
2: Okay.
0: But now here I have another rant. Because, this, like I said, the summer is coming and people need to be prepared. We need a Travis Rogers, tutorial of a cooler. I'm all for it. Social media, get with it. Now, the grilling situation. If you don't know how to grill, back the bleep out of the grill. Do not touch the grill. Because for a certain event that happened not too long ago, we had a person show up to a family function and appointed themselves as the grill master. And the chicken...
2: It wasn't their home?
0: It was not their home.
2: Okay.
0: And the chicken was burnt.
1: Oh.
0: And it was pink inside.
1: Oh.
3: Yeah, you cannot do black and blue chicken.
2: It's the worst of both worlds.
0: It was so bad. We we're like, okay, we're going to give this person... Because he kicked the original grill person off the grill.
2: Question?
0: Yes.
2: Was the original grill person the homeowner?
0: No, but he is the appointed by the homeowner.
2: Okay. Same thing then.
0: Okay.
2: Homeowner by proxy.
0: But they were like, oh, we haven't been here, so forth. So whatever, we all, it's not my home. It
1: sounds like a really bad barbecue.
0: It was great.
2: You can't do chicken sashimi. That's not really an option.
1: The food was great, and then you talked about raw chicken.
0: No. The food at the cooler situation, great.
1: Okay.
0: Two separate parties.
2: How did the guy bully his way onto the grill if he doesn't know what he's doing?
0: Because he used the, I haven't been to this home for a while. I'm not trying to give too much because then I'm going to get in trouble with two different families. But let's just say he was like, I came out of town. I want to be said appointed grilly person.
1: Why?
0: Because... I think it's a man thing, like
1: it
0: I'm
1: is.
0: Grilling.
1: No, it is.
0: So I
1: but
0: think
1: you
0: it's
1: do that,
0: that
1: at your own party. You don't go to somebody else's house and go, hey, let me get on the grill.
0: It was not good.
2: I like to grill.
1: He's a good grill guy.
2: But if I came to your house, I wouldn't assume that I'm going to cook. I would assume you're going to cook.
1: Yes.
2: And if you said to me, hey, Trav, will you keep an eye on those steaks? I'd happily do it for you.
1: Yeah, but it would be weird.
2: Right. But you, the homeowner gets to decide. If he makes black and blue chicken, then that's just a bad party. But if somebody comes in there and high hands the homeowner... Then what the hell are we doing here?
0: It was not good. So half the wings. So then they kicked him out of the grilling situation, and that was not fun. But
1: oh
0: the rest
1: God,
0: of the chicken.
1: What's going on?
0: The rest of the chicken was so good. And I was like, see, this is why this person.
2: The same person made it?
0: No, it's too different. We kicked the person out.
4: Was he embarrassed?
0: Oh, bro, you don't understand. He was so mad that he got kicked off the grill that it took like 15 minutes for him to bounce.
3: I mean, did anybody explain to him the concept of salmonella? Like, I mean, it's not personal, man. Like,
2: we don't want to end up in the ER.
3: Like, we don't want to die.
0: But he was like, well, when you go to certain places, like Wingstop, sometimes there's a little pink in there. I was like, no, bro.
4: No. Absolutely not.
3: No, there's not.
2: No.
3: Not at a Wingstop that's open.
2: I know I could be a snob when it comes to something. Like, you go to a nice restaurant, when you order a steak, what does the waiter ask you?
3: How would you like it?
2: Right. If you order certain types of fish, what will the waiter ask
3: you? Like
2: you? Right. Have you ever ordered a chicken dish where
0: Never.
2: They asked you how you would like it
3: no,
2: cooked?
3: No, it's
0: never.
2: It will be cooked.
3: Yes.
2: There will be no ambiguities in how this chicken is prepared. It will be cooked through. That's what chicken is.
3: No, it's actually alarming if they offer you a choice.
2: Yeah.
1: Well, that is true.
0: And then also, for my thing is like, certain people... should know how to cook certain things. Like, my brother is a grill person. Like, he's not, he will not. Like, if my brother would have been there, absolutely not happening. He's like, I'm cooking, I'm in the grill, and everybody loves when he does that. But it's like, you know, you look at certain people, you're like, oh, I think you got it.
2: When I walked into the party on Sunday and walked into the backyard and saw Jorge's dad at the grill, I'm like, we're good.
0: Yeah.
2: We're good. And guess what?
0: And we were.
2: We were.
1: Producer Jorge, you mean?
2: Yes, producer Jorge. DeAndre out-ate me by a mile. I was very impressed by you.
1: Producer Jorge's dad, he did Keyshawn's birthday party, his 50th.
4: Yeah. He just kept on offering me. He's like, you want more? I was like, absolutely. Yeah. Yes, give me more tacos. Let's go.
1: He's amazing. Yeah.
0: How many tacos did you guys have?
2: I had seven.
0: DeAndre?
4: I had eight. That's
0: awesome. I had three and a burger, and I felt so disgustingly full.
2: I had seven tacos and one bacon-wrapped hot dog.
4: I had eight tacos, bacon-wrapped hot dog, a hamburger, and I had one of those...
2: you had the queso with the so you basically had 9.5 tacos.
0: Oh, the queso fundido?
2: Yes.
0: Okay, so here's another thing that actually maybe I shouldn't do that on air.
3: I mean, you've gone this far, Laura. Why not?
1: We have gone deep, I gotta be honest.
3: I mean, whoever's listening, you've already lost these friends, so you might as well just risk them all.
1: By the way, is 42?
4: 42.
0: Sorry.
2: We
0: blew the clock.
1: We're going to have to. Actually. So why don't we tease on that? Why don't we bump 42 and 55 here? And then we'll come and do 30 minutes nonstop in about 5 minutes.
4: That's why I have Tip or No Tip.
1: We're going to push Tip or No Tip, presented by Big Al, 1-800-HURT-123, coming up 5 minutes from now on the DeMarco and Travis Afternoon Show on a Live Imaging Tuesday, presented by Providence.
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